0: All right. The president is speaking in Palm Beach. Palm Beach's dinner at the Forum Club. Go.
1: But again, their military is, they have some missiles left. They have some missile-making capacity left. We've knocked about 85% of their manufacturing capacity for new missiles out. We've knocked about 82%, but that means they have missiles left. We knocked out most of their drone-making factories, but they have some drone capacity left, and drones are pretty effective. But we've also developed, in the meantime, you know, if you remember, the German U-boats were a horror. Nobody could stop them, and then all of a sudden they come up with sonar, and it went from nobody could stop them that it was the worst place in the world to be is in a U-boat. The drone, anti-drone capacity that we have now is fantastic. They have new weapons, lasers. You got to see the lasers. They go into a laser. They just burn like a – they just boom. And we have that, and we have very special machine guns with large-scale bullets operated by a computer. And as they come in, it just knocks them out like – it's amazing. But with all of that being said, there's still danger. There's always danger with war. With war, you never know what happens. Look at Russia. It was supposed to be a one-day war, and it's 4 years, right? And you see that, and it's really a terrible war. And it's a lot of people died. Last month, they had 25,000 soldiers, mostly soldiers killed. It's like a bloodbath over there, and I think we'll get that. We've settled 8 wars, and that should be the 9th. I think we're going to get it done, but it's a rough one. It's a rough one. But we're joined tonight by a lot of my friends and very distinguished people that are great people. The Palm Beach mayor, Danielle Moore. Where's Danielle? Where are you, Danielle? Hi, Danielle. How are you? Great person. We're working on a little couple of things that for good water. Let's say a nice water product, right?
0: Yeah, president like desalinization. Never stops, does he, Rich? He's working on everything.
1: Why can't we be like
0: monuments in Washington and so forth.
1: Desalinization. We're the best submarines in the world. We can go for years underwater, all nuclear submarines, the nuclear ones. And one of the things we have is great water on the submarines, desalinization. So I'm saying, how does that sound for Palm Beach? So we're looking at it. We're going to play with it and see, boy, would that be nice from the standpoint of unbelievably clean, pure water. It would be great. So we're working with Danielle, and we're working with the council. And I think something's going to come up, whether it's filtering or desalinization. Desalinization's a little bit better and a little bit more expensive, like a lot. But, you know, anything used by the Navy is the most expensive. But think of it. They can go forever in a submarine. Nuclear submarine can guide for at just about top speed for 35 years without refueling. Can you believe it? Going at a very fast, we have the greatest submarines anywhere in the world. Nobody close. We're 15 years ahead of any other. We have the greatest military in the world. I rebuilt the military in my first term, and I didn't know I'd be using it this much my second term. But we have certain things have to be done. It was sad when in Afghanistan some of it was left behind by people that should have never happened. Getting out, we wanted to get out. We were going to get out easily. We would have won. We would have won and then gotten out. We would have gotten out with great pride. But we left some of the military. But it was really just a small percent. You know, it sounds like a lot, and it is a lot, but it was 2% of what we built up. We built a great military. But our submarines can go by nuclear power. Think of that. They can go for many years without stopping. They have water capacity, Danielle, unlimited water capacity. They can. The one thing they don't have, you know what it is? Food. They have to come up every 90 days for food. The only thing we can't figure out is food. A little simple thing like that. So, but it's really amazing. Some of the things that we're able to do with the military, with a lot of other things, too. Palm Beach Town Council President Ted Cooney. Thank you, Ted. Thank you, Ted. Good job. Good. Palm Beach County Administrator Joe Abruzzo, who's a phenomenal, you got a diamond there. Hey, I know a lot of town administrators, and you don't want to. This guy is a diamond. Thank you very much. You're doing a fantastic job.
0: All right, we're gonna move along. Because I did promise folks that we would take their calls, and I think we're going to start taking some calls here. We have time, Mr. Producer? All right, let's start at the top. Larry, Port Clinton, Ohio, Sirius XM Satellite. How are you, Larry?
2: I'm just fine, Mark. How are you doing?
0: Good, thank you. Well,
2: I'd like to talk a little bit about gas prices.
0: Mm-hmm.
2: If we're in the world oil market or whatever they call it, and we're supposed to be energy independent, why don't we get the hell out of the world oil market and then sell oil to all these other places and get our gas prices here in the States down? We're at $5 a gallon here.
0: Because it doesn't work that way. Just because you have borders, it affects the price worldwide. It's like air, it's like water, and it moves around. So I don't even know how we would do that. We would say, okay, we're producing oil and gas here. This is our price, and we're not selling it anywhere else. But we are selling it other places. We have to, because we have more than enough. So it goes out on the market. And we should actually be pleased about that, because there are other times when the market brings the price of our gasoline and oil down. So I guess what bothers me, Larry, thank you for your call, and it does bother me, is we're in the middle of this military operation that is going very successfully. We're trying to make sure that an enemy doesn't have nuclear missiles to fire at us, because they will. And people keep complaining about the price of gasoline, which was much higher under Biden. And under Biden, with their climate change religion, I don't remember this much complaining. So I just think to myself, why is this happening this way? And it's clearly going to come down. I'll be right back. 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
10: Weekend rain headed this way. Cloudy skies tonight. Just a small chance for a passing shower tonight. We'll have a better chance for rain by morning. Temperatures tonight dip down into the low 50s. Rain is likely on Saturday. It's likely to be fairly light and mainly the first half of the day. It's certainly going to be cool with high temperatures in the upper 50s. Looking ahead to Sunday, it's a brighter finish to the weekend. Sunshine with highs in the mid-60s. I'm meteorologist Amy Wilmoth in the NCN Weather Center.
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0: said-
1: 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You're terrific. And it was a pleasure meeting you 25 years ago, too. 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We'll be right back.
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0: happiness. All right, America, the week is officially over. The weekend begins right now. Don't forget Life, Liberty, and Levin tomorrow night, 8 p.m. Eastern, Sunday night, 8 p.m. Eastern. Have a great weekend. We salute our armed forces, police officers, firefighters, emergency personnel, ICE, and men and women in uniform and overseas and elsewhere defending us. Yep. Good night, Spritey and Griffey and Pepsi and Smokey. Good night, Zelda and Gigi and Indy and Patton and Rory. Good night, Marty and Barney. And good night, Ollie. Good night, Dad. Good night, Mom. We're holding down the fort. Good night, Leo and Joe and Bernard and Teddy and Lou and so many other great patriots who are out there. And good night to you, Mr. and Mrs. America. Thank God for each and every one of you, and thank you. Thank you for joining us here. It's much appreciated. Again, Life, Liberty, and Levin. Set your DVR. 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
8: Congressional approval is unnecessary. White House correspondent Greg Clugston explains.
9: Under the War Powers Resolution of 1973, the president must seek formal approval from Congress for military action that extends beyond 60 days. That deadline for the Iran war arrived this week. But the Trump administration says the current ceasefire effectively paused the war, and there's no need to seek congressional approval. As the ceasefire continues, the U.S. Navy is maintaining a blockade to prevent Iran's oil tankers from getting out to sea. Greg Clugston, Washington.
8: Investigators are probing the crash of a small plane in Texas Hill Country.
10: Officials in Texas say a small Cessna 421C plane crashed in the Texas Hill Country, killing all 5 people on board. In a Facebook post, Hayes County Judge Ruben Becerra says the crash happened Thursday night in Wimberley, about 40 miles southwest of Austin. He says preliminary information indicates the plane was traveling at a high rate of speed when it crashed. He also added that a second aircraft traveling in the area landed safely near San Antonio. The Federal Aviation Administration and the National Transportation Safety Board are investigating the crash. I'm Marcela Sanchez.
8: The Pentagon says the United States will withdraw about 5,000 troops from Germany in the next 6 to 12 months. President Trump had threatened to withdraw some troops from its NATO ally earlier this week as he continues to feud with Chancellor Friedrich Merz over the U.S.-Israel war against Iran. On Wall Street, a mixed day as the Dow was down by 152 points, but the S&P 500 rose by 21 points. More at townhall.com.
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8: 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From Washington, I'm Keith Peters. There's an update in the case of an attack on two Jewish men in London.
12: 45-year-old man was charged on Friday with attempted murder and the stabbings of two Jewish men in London, the latest in a string of attacks that have sparked fear and anger in Britain's Jewish community. Police said Essa Suleiman faces two counts of the charge related to the attack in Golders Green in North London. He also faces a third count of attempted murder over an incident elsewhere in London earlier the same day that left a man with minor injuries. Of the two attacks Suleiman carried out, police have labelled the Golders Green attack as an act of terrorism. Karen Shamas, London.
8: The first direct commercial flight between the United States and Venezuela has arrived in the Venezuelan capital of Caracas. Thursday's nonstop flight comes 7 years after the U.S. Homeland Security Department suspended flights over safety concerns. More at townhall.com.
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14: A coastal low headed this way brings some weekend rain. Cloudy skies tonight, a couple of isolated showers, a better chance for rain by morning. Temperatures cool down into the low 50s. Rain is likely Saturday, especially the first half of the day. It stays cool with highs only in the upper 50s. And then we're back to sunshine on Sunday. It's mild with high temperatures in the mid-60s. I'm meteorologist Amy Wilmoth in the NCN Weather Center.
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16: Rising from the heart of the swamp, a beacon of truth is casting its light. 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
17: All right, 844-484-3872, 844-4-THE-USA. That's the way to join us today, from coast to coast, from sea to shining sea. May 1st in the year of our Lord, 2026. The communists call it May Day. It's May Day. May Day. It's what you yell when your plane's crashing. It's May Day. It's a commie holiday. You know, yes, that's right. That's so funny. Meanwhile, like, working people don't actually have real time for this kind of nonsense. Like, hey, I'm going to take off from work and I'm going to go celebrate communism. No, actually, I need to make a paycheck, feed my family.
18: But Vince, normal people, it's all about the workers.
17: Yeah, it's such garbage. It's about layabouts and leeches and lefties. It's ridiculous. It's honestly ridiculous. In 2026 in America, May Day, it's a communist holiday. This is, you know, the Soviet Union, remember them? Remember before we defeated them? Remember the Soviet Union? You know what they did every year on May Day? They had gigantic parades in their red square, red for communism. They would have huge parades for May Day. The commies love May Day because it's a commie holiday. You know what they do in China? They celebrate. Communist China loves May Day. The tyrants who run the government, they love May Day. What is that? It's a workers' revolution. Sure it is. Cuba. In Cuba, you know, controlled by the communists. Big fans of May Day. Huge May Day guys. And here in America, the left, the destructive, radical, demented left, they're the ones who are marking May Day, May Day. Which, again, you scream out before your vessel is destroyed. That's what you're supposed to do. And they're doing that for our country. When they're screaming out May Day, they're trying to drive our country directly into a cliff. In North Carolina, I'm seeing the breaking news today, the North Carolina teachers. You have North Carolina teachers who are walking out of school, who are refusing to show up and teach the students today to mark May Day. If you refuse to go to school and teach a child because you're a communist, can you just stay out of school, please? Can we just keep the communists away from instructing the children? One of the problems we have is the commies who've been trying to plant propaganda in the minds of the children. That we need to, you know, have this totalitarian government in charge of us. We need this collectivist government in charge of us. We need to destroy people's lives. How about we stop teaching our kids that garbage? How about we stop that? How about America's great history of defeating communism be on display inside of that classroom and not trying to subvert us from within? May Day, it's May Day. Yeah, May Day, May 1st, 2026. It is a great year to be an American, though. It's the 250th anniversary. Talk about something worth actually celebrating, the 250th anniversary of this country with its great history. You know, one of the great things we've done over and over and over again is we've defeated the villainy of certainly communism, but also of racism. You notice earlier this week, we got this gigantic Supreme Court decision, Louisiana v. Calais. And Jim, you know, sometimes it's hard, I think, to perceive history as it's happening. You realize its resonance until you establish some distance from it and you continue to watch those ripples travel. But this week, that Supreme Court case, I think we can safely say, is going to go down as one of the most important civil rights cases to ever be decided by the United States Supreme Court. One of the most historic civil rights decisions we've seen in our country's history, and we've seen a lot of them. It's just been, and always, in the end, what do we do? What do? As Americans? We defeat the left. We defeat the left's designs for our country's destruction. So when the left is trying to judge people on the basis of their skin color and accrue power on that basis, what have we done in American history routinely? The best of America, we defeat that. We defeat that. You know, yesterday, did I play the Jamelle Bouie clip on the show yesterday? I think I did. I played the Jamelle Bouie clip. He's a New York Times columnist. We played him on the show yesterday. And he was comparing the Louisiana v. Calais decision this week that forbids racist districting in the United States of America, saying it's a violation of the Constitution of the 14th and the 15th Amendments. And the Voting Rights Act, for that matter, the law. Jamelle Bouie reacted to it and said, this decision is Plessy v. Ferguson. It has echoes of Plessy versus Ferguson. Now, what is Plessy versus Ferguson? Plessy versus Ferguson is where we got that horrific mangling of the Constitution known as separate but equal. Remember that phrasing? Separate but equal. That's from Plessy versus Ferguson. That's where that came from. And what it was a demonic justification through the courts of segregation. Oh, it's totally okay to have blacks-only water fountains. It's totally okay to have separate seating arrangements on the buses. It's separate bathrooms and all of this. Separate but equal was the frame-up. Separate but equal. And so, in other words, that decision codified segregation. It said segregation is totally legit. And where did that come from? That came from the left. It came from Democrats. Just like all of this other racial poison in American history, to the extent that it exists, it comes from Democrats. Every single time. Every single time. And so it brings yesterday, this case 2 days ago now, Louisiana v. Calais. Was it two? I don't remember what day we came out this week. It came out this week, which is great news. Yeah, Wednesday. And it said, no more racial districting. No more. No more of that. Which has been great. Have you heard the screeching, though? The left is in one of the most hysterical freakouts ever. When I say hysterical, I don't just mean that we get to laugh at them. I mean that they are emotionally overwrought. They're besides themselves with anger over what just happened. And what just happened is they lost their ill-gotten power. So, for instance, here's one for you. This woman's name is Janae Nelson. Breitbart captured this for us today. It's a great clip. Janae Nelson, she argued for this racist gerrymandering before the United States Supreme Court. She was one of the people arguing for it. And she is absolutely demoralized by this loss. Because, at its core, she won't say these words out loud, because the Democrat Party just lost one of its most meaningful election rigging tools. Listen to her as she goes on yet another podcast whining about this.
19: I said at oral argument that it would be catastrophic for the Supreme Court to in any way narrow, shrink Section 2, and it has done far more than that.
17: The Voting Rights Act.
19: It has effectively debilitated us from being able to enforce it in most contexts that we've used it in the past.
17: Which is to give Democrats power they didn't deserve. That's what these are. I'll tell you exactly what she's saying when she doesn't say it.
19: Maybe some theoretical academic application, but the reality on the ground is that we have lost the most important tool to protect our democracy from
17: Democrats.
19: Race discrimination in voting outside of the 15th Amendment. And that the 15th Amendment, in Chief Justice Roberts' words from the Allen versus Milligan decision, is now a mere parchment promise. It is lost on me how he could square those poetic words with the decision that he joined as part of the 6-3 majority in Louisiana versus Calais.
17: The 15th Amendment says you shall not be deprived your right to vote on the basis of your skin color. Drawing districts based on skin color is a total violation of the Constitution. It's a total violation. And she's trying to have it both ways.
19: This is a day of infamy for the Supreme Court. It is a day of devastation for our democracy.
17: Democrat Party power.
19: And it is also a call to action for every American who hopes to continue to live in a functioning democracy and one that is multiracial, multiethnic, and whose representatives reflect that.
17: Whose representatives reflect that. Now, there's a that's also built into this. The left has this theory, the way they've advanced it, is what we want to do is we want to draw racially segregated districts that elect people of particular races. This is their view, for real. Particular races who are Democrats. That's the most important component to this. So they don't want Byron Donalds. They want Burgess Owens. They're not looking for guys like that. They're looking for black Democrats, Hispanic Democrats, Native American Democrats. You know, take your pick, whatever the racial group is that they want to carve up at any given time. That's what they're trying to do. They want to do racial picking for Congress. Congress has to look like this. We've got to have, you know, it's like you got to match it up like paint colors or something to the American people. No, no. How about just let the American voters choose who they want to represent them without regard for the color of their skin? Boy, the panic is real. They're losing it. In fact, here's a guy, a Democrat. His name's Dan Turrentine. He's over on, he does a podcast with Sean Spicer and this woman, Rachel Bade. And it's called The Huddle. It's called The Huddle. I want to properly cite these guys. And he's reporting what he's hearing from his fellow Democrats. He said it's hysterical. It's they've gone full Spinal Tap.
20: I mean, it's gone to 11. I know I'm not going to make a lot of friends with this. It's hysterical. I mean, it is. I know Mark Elias. He was the lawyer at the DNC when I was there.
17: Hillary's election rigger.
20: For those who don't know, he kind of really made his name with the Al Franken recount in 2008 that ultimately was successful. And Franken won by, you know, a couple hundred votes. I always think if the shoe were on the other.
17: This clip ends in a bad spot. But the point is, it's hysterical. It's hysterical, he says. They've gone to 11. They've gone crazy. Why? Because of the threat to their power. That's it. What a great week to be an American citizen. The 250th anniversary of our country just is fast approaching. And we just scored a massive victory for decency, the Constitution, and the American people. Let's celebrate. And then I'm going to tell you what's coming next, because already the states are moving quickly. And so is the Trump administration. More ahead on The Vince Show.
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7: The Washington Post, among the lefty outlets, raging today. Louisiana suspends House primaries as red states face pressure to redistrict. Face pressure. What's that pressure? What's the pressure that they're feeling? The obligation of decency is the pressure that they feel. They feel compelled to get rid of racist districts. They feel pressure. Imagine the headlines if the media told the truth. Louisiana Governor Jeff Landry on Thursday suspended next month's House primary elections so state lawmakers can pass a new congressional map first. as states face pressure from Republican leaders to redraw districts in time for the midterms. Actually, the Supreme Court ruled Wednesday that Louisiana was discriminating against people based on race, so they have to redraw the maps. Not to do that. Not to do that. A new Louisiana map would position Republicans to gain one or two seats in the midterms. That's fun. The ruling added fuel to a partisan brawl to redraw districts before the midterm elections as Republicans tried to cling to their narrow House majority. President Donald Trump said Thursday that Tennessee's governor told him that Republicans would redistrict that state, but it wasn't clear whether that would happen before or after this fall's elections. Yeah, Elena Kagan delayed her dissent in this case for as long as possible to try and make it difficult to get rid of the racist districts in time for this year's elections, because election rigging by any means necessary, including having your lefty justice on the court try and run out the clock. But no, that's true. President Trump did celebrate what's going on with the state of Tennessee right now as well. He did two things yesterday on Truth Social. He applauded the governor of Louisiana, Jeff Landry, for his leadership here in the wake of the Calais case. And President Trump also said he had a very good conversation with Tennessee's governor, Bill Lee, quote, wherein he stated that he would work hard to correct the unconstitutional flaw in the congressional maps of the great state of Tennessee. In the great state of Tennessee, which is great news. There's a lot of states that are looking at this now. Thank goodness. We're looking at a couple more Republican seats if these racist maps are taken away. Ron DeSantis is doing it right now. Ron DeSantis is already moving on it in Florida. Earlier this week, the state legislature, as soon as the decision came down, they passed it. They passed the new maps. And now they're in the process of getting them set. That would result in potentially four new Republican members of Congress. You get rid of the racism, Democrats lose power. You get rid of the racism, Democrats lose power. And so Florida is very, very busy doing this as well. I'm very pumped about this. I think it's going to be wonderful for the country. Now, if only, Jim, we could get the United States Congress to catch up with all of this. You know?
8: Yes!
7: Yeah, John Thune and company are still not pushing the Save America Act. In fact, I'm going to give you an update on the Save America Act coming up here, because we're at the phase where Democrats are now gloating that it's dead. Democrats are gloating. What's dead? What legislation? The Save America Act. What does it do? Oh, it just requires people to show ID when they vote. Democrats excited that that legislation appears to be dead, or at least maybe on life support. But that's not going to stop us. We'll keep hammering this thing. I'm going to revive it. We're going to revive it, Jim. We're going to clear. We're going to get this thing back up and running. And it's going to really annoy John Thune, which is probably a good thing. We need to annoy John Thune into compliance here to get the Save America Act passed, because we're not the only ones who want it. You know, the president of the United States wants it. And every time these Republicans on Capitol Hill think, the establishment guys think, that this has gone away, finally, no one's talking about it anymore, President Trump goes to Truth Social and he starts talking about it again. The Save America Act, we could definitely use it. Also today, we're going to cover the release of high-quality footage of the attack on the White House Correspondents' Dinner last weekend, as yet another weak and vicious-minded lefty attempts to assassinate our president of the United States. What happened? What exactly happened? Well, the footage reveals a lot, actually, including the Secret Service canine who may have been trying to stop the whole attack. We've got the details on it. A lot more to discuss on a Friday, May 1st, in the year of our Lord, 2026, right here on The Vince Show.
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4: Weekend rain headed this way. Cloudy skies tonight. Just a small chance for a passing shower tonight. We'll have a better chance for rain by morning. Temperatures tonight dip down into the low 50s. Rain is likely on Saturday. It's likely to be fairly light and mainly the first half of the day. It's certainly going to be cool with high temperatures in the upper 50s. Looking ahead to Sunday, it's a brighter finish to the weekend. Sunshine with highs in the mid-60s. I'm meteorologist Amy Wilmoth in the NCN Weather Center.
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7: Yeah, the President of the United States, staying busy, staying very busy. We just heard from him. He reacted to the fact Hakeem Jeffries called the United States Supreme Court illegitimate this week. He said the court's entirely illegitimate. Entirely illegitimate. That's what the left would refer to as an attack on democracy. And, of course, specifically, it's an attack, of course, on our constitutional republic. But the left would say, it's an attack on our democracy. You're undermining faith in our democracy. Well, that's what Hakeem Jeffries is doing. He's attacking the United States Supreme Court, calling it an illegitimate branch of government. Because it ruled in a way that Hakeem Jeffries didn't like. And the reason he doesn't like it is because it takes away unconstitutionally obtained power from the Democrat Party. That's why Hakeem hates it. And here's President Trump reacting to Hakeem Jeffries, who he once again refers to as, correctly, a low IQ person.
8: I heard Hakeem Jeffries, a low IQ person. He's a very low IQ, screaming today that the Supreme Court is illegitimate. I mean, that's a dangerous statement. Then if I say something modest, they say, oh, he's a king, he's a king.
7: True.
8: They're sick. But Hakeem Jeffries said the Supreme Court is illegitimate. That's a rough statement. If I made that statement, it would be the biggest story out there. Bad things would happen.
7: He's right about that. You know, the president has always worked within the system, despite his anger sometimes at the people who participate in it. I say sometimes a lot. He's been angry with a lot of judges who have trampled all over his rights. Remember the judges in New York that were stopping him from literally using his First Amendment right on the campaign trail to mount a defense for himself? They were imposing gag orders on him in the midst of a campaign. That was an election rigging operation, by the way. That's why they were doing that. But the president always worked within the confines of the rule of law. He showed up dutifully to his court hearings. He, in the 2020 election, which he challenged, where did he challenge it? In the courts. He challenged it in the courts. He exercised his First Amendment rights. He had a rally on January 6th of 2021. He encouraged people to peacefully make their voices patriotically and peacefully heard. He did everything by the book. The guy did it the right way. He does it the right way. And even that way, they accuse him of being a tyrant. They accuse him of being a king. But when Chuck Schumer stands on the steps of the Supreme Court and threatens Supreme Court justices, the media, what do? They yawn. They treat it like it's nothing. Never mind the fact that there were people that went on after that to try to assassinate those very Supreme Court justices. Or when Hakeem Jeffries, in the wake of a ton of assassination attempts against Republicans, comes out and says, the Supreme Court's decision is illegitimate. The court itself is illegitimate. It's the Trump court. They're just doing the bidding of the tyrant. Who do we blame next time someone attacks the court? Who do we blame next time somebody attacks President Trump? Who's going to be to blame for that, Hakeem Jeffries? Are you going to have any responsibility this time for the bile that you've been spewing and the radical minds that have been influenced by it? This is your fault. You've created this environment. Remember those names, Alex Preddy and Renee Good? Remember them? They were two people who decided to either jump in front of law enforcement or assault law enforcement in Minnesota. And they died as a result of their behavior. They died. And the left has turned them into martyrs. But I would say that their stories are tragic for a completely different reason. It's that they were led by the left to believe lies. And then they turned around and then attacked law enforcement on the basis of those lies. Their fates are on the hands of the left. The blood for their deaths is on the hands of people like Hakeem Jeffries and Tim Walz and all these other lefties who are constantly filling their heads with nonsense. The assassin this past weekend, the would-be assassin at the Hinckley Hilton in Washington, D.C., he shows up and he has a manifesto filled with these kinds of lies, the kind of lies that they tell about President Trump. So President Trump is right to say, wait a second. I'm not making up something about Hakeem Jeffries. He straight up referred to the United States Supreme Court as illegitimate. And it's not just Hakeem Jeffries. They're all doing it. Jamie Cosmo Kramer Raskin just did an appearance on, what's the guy's name? Lawrence O'Donnell. Lawrence O'Donnell. I'm pretty sure Lawrence O'Donnell is a communist, right? Hasn't he said in the past that he's either called himself a socialist or a communist, one of these that hardly a distinction that has a difference. But here you have Lawrence O'Donnell, Jamie Cosmo Kramer Raskin. And Raskin says, yeah, the Supreme Court itself has been gerrymandered. Jerry, what is he talking about?
9: Can you envision a future Supreme Court dominated by appointees by a Democratic president reversing this kind of ruling?
10: Well, perhaps, but the damage is going to be done for a long time. And obviously, we're going to have to try to transform the way the Supreme Court has been gerrymandered itself and stacked and packed with MAGA appointees.
7: When he uses the word gerrymandered, what he means there is rigged, that the court itself is rigged. It's a rigged court. It's not a fair court. It's a rigged court. Now, nobody knows more about rigging and i.e. gerrymandering than the left. They just tried to do it last week. They just tried to do it in Virginia. They're trying to steal four congressional seats as we speak in Virginia. And then they're running around

0: You can see the suspect casing the hotel, casing the scene of the crime, casing his route that he's going to take to get to the event in an attempt to murder President Trump and his top cabinet officials. And on that Friday night, you can see him walking back and forth in the same hallway. The behavior is deeply suspicious. Now, of course, we have the benefit of hindsight. I'm looking at this video footage. I know what he did in the end. But you're watching this, and he's taking, you can tell he's taking a mental inventory, Jim, as he walks down the hallway, because he'll point, but he's by himself at one point. He's pointing at various locations in the hallway, and then he'll bring his hand back, and you can almost see him speaking to himself, like he's kind of contemplating, okay, where do I go? Do I go here? What's over there? What is that? It's a very odd thing, too, because there's nothing interesting in the hallway other than the various doors that he'd be passing by. So it's not like he's on some tour or something, or like observing, window shopping or whatever. It's just a very otherwise boring hallway. When he's making all these mental notes, he's gesturing around as he's walking down, and he keeps taking the same path over and over. At one point, he goes into the gym. He makes small talk with the gym attendant in the room. And then I'm watching this video, Jim, and I was like, is he really going to work out? He's going to work out? Like, the night before he's expecting to die by cop, he's going to do a workout? It kind of seems like a bad idea. Kind of seems like a gigantic waste of time. But then again, the guy is a psycho. But no, he didn't work out. He just meandered around the gym. Like a lot of people. A lot of people meander around the gym. Don't do too much. They head out. They said they worked out for the day. This guy meandered around the gym. Didn't really do anything. He leaves. He's walking out. Again, this is all Friday night. And then he's out of frame for a moment. And then there looks like there's a worker, a hotel worker that shows up. He walks down the hallway, walks through an open door. That's 3 minutes later. And this guy walks right back into frame. Now he's following the hotel worker. He's kind of keeping an eye on what doors can open. Where does the guy go? So all very suspicious. And it made me think, Jim, even before we get to the next day of the attack, does the Secret Service keep somebody on the security cameras? You know, in the 24 hours before, the 24 hours before a major national security event, it's the President of the United States, the Speaker of the House, the Vice President, all of the top officials in our entire government, all the cabinet members, everybody's in one room. Not to mention the American news media is all there with them too, but the top officials of the United States government. Does the Secret Service have just like one guy they could spare to keep an eye on the security cameras?
1: No.
0: To be like, well, that's kind of suspicious. That dude just keeps on walking up and down the same hallway, talking to himself and gesturing to all of the various doors. What is that about? And that happens to be right next to where the event's going to take place. Maybe we should look at that. My guess is, by the way, that in the future that artificial intelligence is going to do a lot of that flagging. Just as an aside, we're getting there really quickly. But how hard would it be to have an AI software overlay your security cameras and then identify patterns on an automatic basis? You know what I mean? I guarantee, I'm certain that's already happening. That's like a thing that people do. I'm sure China specializes in it. They have social credit scores and things. But how hard would that be, right? Like the AI would do facial recognition. It would detect the guy. He walks into the hallway. He walks back again. Then he walks in again. And it just establishes just like a yellow caution flag, like, hey, this guy's doing something atypical. Nobody else does this. We don't ever see people do this. Why is that guy doing something so unusual? Might be worth keeping an eye on. But he's there. He's in the hotel. He's got all of his guns with him. He's staying. He's got a room in the place. And so the next day on Saturday, the day of the attack, he heads down at the appointed time. It's the 8 o'clock hour. He knows the President of the United States is there. And we see him approach the magnetometer now. And as he's walking, we got a lot of camera angles. Again, all high quality camera angles. He's approaching the area where the magnetometer is. And he's wearing a big dark trench coat. Dark trench coat. He looks like he's a character from The Matrix. Like he dressed up like the guys who go into The Matrix. There he is. He's got, and we know afterwards he had all of his weapons all attached to him. He had a throwing knife. Did you see that? One of his knives was a throwing knife. A throwing knife. What? It's like kind of a weird novelty that they sell at the side table at the gun show. Like, hey, you can get a taser and a throwing knife over here. No, thanks. I'm not here for that. I'm here for the guns, but appreciate you. Yeah, he's got his throwing knife with him. So he's walking towards the magnetometer, big black trench coat, clearly a shotgun concealed by one of his arms. His arm is pinned to his side, holding the shotgun inside of it. And as he's about

0: to get to the magnetometer, instead of going straight, this is the first time he approaches. Instead of going straight, he veers left through an open doorway. This is all seen on that famous camera angle that we saw over the weekend, that same camera angle. He goes through a doorway. And as he goes through the doorway, a Secret Service canine instantly alerts on him. Instantly. There's a guy, there's a canine handler walking the dog. And the dog sees the guy, and the dog pulls towards the suspect as he goes through the open doorway. And we don't know what the officer says to the suspect, but the officer clearly is speaking to someone. Did you see this, Jim? It looked like they exchanged words or something for a moment. Now, my guess is, if I'm going to guess anything based on this, my guess is it was something like, hey, where are you headed? And he's like, oh, I'm going this way. Something like that. I have no idea what he said, because all I know is that the officer then turned away and as if this issue was done with, and then brought his dog with him, pulled the canine away, and then started walking in the direction that the shooter had just come from. In other words, away from the magnetometer. And so the suspect, seeing his window of opportunity and realizing, okay, well, I was thinking about doing it. That guy's walking away. Now's my chance. He whips right back through the door he had just entered and then sprints right through the magnetometer, and the rest is what we've seen. The rest is what we've seen. In fact, I'll get into the details about what the rest is, because what comes next is very scary. What the high-quality footage shows that what ensued as soon as he ran through that magnetometer was even scarier, I think, than most people realize. But just to start on the basics there, the dog alerting, I mean, am I missing this? I'm seeing it all over the internet now. People are noticing what I noticed too, that dog clearly had an interest in this guy. And I don't know if that's just because dogs, you know, by their nature, these canines, they'll check on any human being who's walking by. Sometimes, you know, when you walk through the airport, the dog will give you like a courtesy sniff as you're going by, if it's a police dog. Maybe that's what that was. Or the dog was really locked in on the guy because why? Well, he's carrying a lot of ammo. He had all these shotgun shells on him. I would assume that if you're going to train a dog to do anything, it would be to pick up the smell of gunpowder on all of the ammunition he had clearly on his person. In other words, could this have been prevented from getting as far as it did? It already went far enough. The guy was in the security perimeter. He was staying in the hotel. Could that canine have in the end prevented this from getting to the point where guns needed to be fired at all? Hopefully we find out. I've got more details all ahead on The Vince Show.
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0: WEEB. We've got you by the ears.
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0: Okay, let's see here. All right, so we've got the video here. We've got the video of the attacker making his way past the magnetometer. And when he gets into that open sprint, so he's dealt with the canine handler for a second, the guy walks away in the wrong direction, and the attacker then goes running back into the room through the magnetometer, shotgun drawn, and it's at that moment, authorities say, he fires the shotgun directly into the chest of a Secret Service agent. In fact, it looks like he's the only Secret Service agent who realizes what's happening. Is that fair to say, Jim? I don't think anybody else drew their weapon yet. This agent, he's on the president's side of the magnetometer. He pulls his service weapon and he starts coming up with it towards the bad guy. The bad guy takes his shotgun, fires one shot directly into his chest. Now, he's wearing body armor. He's wearing a bulletproof vest, which they say saved his life. He sustained apparently only minor injuries. I don't know how he did that. That just everything about that, the punch of that shotgun must have been immense. Yet he took it like a champ. And then he fires off five rounds. That is the Secret Service agent, the uniformed agent who pulled his weapon. He fires five rounds at the bad guy. Five. And he's off balance, just hit by a shotgun, turning, firing his weapon. Now, they're saying right now that nobody else fired a shot. Nobody. And that every one of those shots fired by the Secret Service agent, from feet away, they look like maybe 4 feet apart, 5 feet apart. He missed every single shot, every single one. And in fact, at least two of those shots look like they almost hit another Secret Service agent who was directly in the line of fire. We'll explore it a little bit more and what the Secret Service is saying about all of it coming up here on The Vince Show.
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7: Town Hall, I'm Keith Peters in Washington. Abortion pills by mail are banned by a U.S. District Court, a victory for pro-life activists that is likely to head to the Supreme Court.
8: The decision favors Louisiana's attorney general and a woman who says she was coerced into taking abortion pills. ACLU lawyer Julia Kay says this will affect access to abortion and miscarriage care in every state in the nation. It's one of the most common means of abortion in the U.S. The 5th U.S. Circuit Court of Appeals, based in New Orleans, is blocking the distribution of prescriptions of mifepristone by mail and requiring requiring that it be distributed only in person at clinics. The FDA dropped that requirement during the COVID-19 pandemic, citing decades of studies. The appeals court ruling says that every abortion facilitated by the FDA's action cancels Louisiana's ban on medical abortion and undermines its policy. I'm Jennifer King.
7: Last weekend's security threat at the White House Correspondents' Dinner prompted questions about the presidential line of succession. White House correspondent Greg Clugston reports.
9: 92-year-old Republican Chuck Grassley of Iowa is third in line for the presidency and was the highest-ranking official not in attendance at the dinner.
10: I think I learned that on television at the time.
9: Speaking to the Salem Radio Network in his Capitol Hill office, Grassley said a thorough Secret Service review is underway, but some possible policy changes are already being discussed.
10: They're thinking now in the White House that it was even wrong to have the president and vice president at the same event. And I think that that would be wise.
9: Grassley commended the Secret Service for its swift response and bravery. Greg Clugston, Capitol Hill.
7: On Wall Street, the Dow down by 152 points. The NASDAQ rose 222. 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
7: Tourists and residents in San Francisco have a new pet, and a very large one at that.
17: A massive sea lion named Chonkers is charming everyone at Pier 39. Visitors snap photos of the sea lion as he flops around on the pier among much smaller sea lions. Chonkers is estimated to weigh about 2,000 pounds, and he sits, well, wherever he wants to. A spokesman for the Marine Mammal Center says the pier does offer protection from predators and plenty of food, or in Chonker's case, a whole bunch of food. Jason Walker reporting.
7: The Pentagon says it has reached deals with seven tech companies to use their artificial intelligence in its classified computer networks. This will allow the military to tap into AI-powered capabilities to help it fight wars. News and analysis at townhall.com. From Washington, I'm Keith Peters. May Day marches kicked off around the world amid a backdrop of rising fuel prices.
18: Activists worldwide kick off May Day rallies on Friday, demanding peace, higher wages, and better working conditions. Rising energy prices and living costs have become major concerns. Workers in the Philippines clashed with police near the U.S. Embassy in the capital, Manila, on Friday. They're demanding higher wages following record spikes in fuel and commodity prices and a stop to the fighting in the Middle East. I'm Karen Shamas.
7: The U.S. Army is proposing a massive 3-gigawatt data center at Fort Bliss in El Paso, Texas. The facility would consume more electricity than all of El Paso Electric's customers combined. If built, it would join two other major data centers in the region, potentially transforming the area into a hub for AI infrastructure. 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
20: A coastal low headed this way brings some weekend rain. Cloudy skies tonight, a couple of isolated showers, a better chance for rain by morning. Temperatures cool down into the low 50s. Rain is likely Saturday, especially the first half of the day. It stays cool with highs only in the upper 50s. And then we're back to sunshine on Sunday. It's mild with high temperatures in the mid-60s. I'm meteorologist Amy Wilmoth in the NCN Weather Center.
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22: Rising from the heart of the swamp, a beacon of truth is casting its light. From sea to shining sea, The Vince Show. Here's Vince Colonnaise.
0: All right, 844-484-3872, 844-4-THE-USA. That's the way to join us today. Coast to coast, sea to shining sea. Get in here on the program. Can't believe it's Friday already. How did we do that, Jim? How did we do that? The high-quality video coming out from Judge Jeanine Pirro, that is U.S. Attorney Jeanine Pirro these days, and she releases the video footage of the guy trying to make his way into the Hilton on Saturday night last week, high-quality footage. We were just going through it, and in it, what you see is clearly a police canine, Secret Service canine, picks up on this guy, heads in his direction. There's a brief interaction with a canine officer. And then the officer just decides, well, I guess that's it, and then walks away from the dude. And then the dude takes off running directly through the magnetometer with his shotgun that he was concealing underneath his trench coat, pulls it out. And they say that he fired directly into the chest of a Secret Service agent, uniformed Secret Service agent. Now, you don't see the muzzle flash of the shotgun, but we'll have to take the word of the Secret Service for this one. You don't see the muzzle flash, and it's not that shocking that you would not see the muzzle flash, and here's why. The visible muzzle flash on a shotgun, we're talking milliseconds. It's a quick event. It happens in no time. These security cameras, on average, the good ones, capture 30 frames per second. 30 frames per second. It's the reason why if you watch this video footage right now, if you go and you look at it, you're going to see the shooter look like a blur at times as he's running. Apparently, he was moving pretty quickly. But the reason he blurs on camera is because the frames can't capture him quickly enough. There's only 30 frames each second. So there's going to be moments that happen in between the captured frames, and that would include the muzzle flash of the shotgun, apparently. You do see the muzzle flash of the Secret Service officer's service weapon, though. He pulls his handgun, and you see it a couple times. You see just a little bit of smoke coming out. A little light and smoke, as you might expect from a muzzle flash. In fact, all of the gunshots going off and all of the smoke that ensues, if you look closely, you can see it in the lights on the roof, on the ceiling. On the ceiling, the can lights that are inside of that hallway, you can see the smoke from the guns going through the lights almost immediately after the shots are fired. So you can tell very quickly, of course, that the gunshots were indeed fired. So that agent is firing, and he's whipping around. He's whipping from left to right. And as he turns from left to right, he fires apparently five shots. And two of them, Jim, look like they go directly over the shoulders of what appears to be a Secret Service agent dressed in a full suit. He looks like, I don't know what their distinctions are here. Maybe he's a supervisor. Maybe he's got some higher profile gig there. I don't know. But he's dressed in a suit. He's got a service weapon on him. He looks a little distracted, actually, as this all begins. And gunshots go, it looked like, right over his two shoulders. He ducks down in the midst of all of this. I'm thinking, it is a miracle that that guy didn't get hit. In fact, it's a miracle that nobody sustained, like, some sort of wound. The suspect never got hit. Five shots from a very close distance. Now, I'm not going to pretend for a moment like I know what it's like to be in a fraught moment like that where you have to pull your weapon and very rapidly take down a bad guy. I'm not going to wish to ever be in a moment like that. I'm not going to, but, oh, I hope that happens to me. Nope, don't. I don't. I've seen videos where you see, you know, the damsel in distress and someone treats her like garbage. You're like, man, I wish I was there so I could punch that guy in the face. There's not a part of me that wishes that I would be in the position of these Secret Service agents. These guys, they've got a tough job, and I honor them for raising their hand and taking it. But I just asked this question on behalf of the president's life, if you don't mind. Is that the best we can do? I was really stunned. I was kind of hoping that the guy who tried to shoot the president of the United States might have taken a gunshot himself by law enforcement. I was kind of rooting on that outcome. Like, hey, let's gun this guy down. Of course, he actually ended up tripping just out of frame, apparently, and they tackle him, they take him into custody. They cut off his clothing to gather all of the weapons he had all over him. Somebody, I don't know if this was in, I think I got an email about this, actually. Somebody emailed me to say that they think, because this guy was a video game designer, reportedly, that in addition to, he was apparently a very educated guy, but he was using his, whatever it is that he learned in school, he was programming video games. He was obsessed with video games. Maybe that's where this comes from, this sort of like video game mentality. Like, I'm going to put knives and guns all over my body. That doesn't seem like a good idea. I mean, not to give, you know, killers advice or anything, but that does seem like a really like clunky way to move. You just got a bunch of useless weapons all over you. What is that about? That doesn't make any sense at all. Again, he's a psycho. He's a psycho, clearly. He was running in there with a shotgun. So I just wonder, is it possible to be better? That's it. Is it possible for us to dial in the training to get to the point where a guy doesn't even make it through the magnetometer? And if he does, by some miracle, that we can hit him from 5 feet. It goes back. I was talking to Susan Crabtree about this when we had her on the program earlier this week. And obviously the big update from that conversation is we now know, I think with some certainty, that it was not friendly fire. A Secret Service agent was not struck by friendly fire, but it's a miracle that nobody was. But as I was citing with Susan, I said, you know, this reminds me of the Ryan Ruth attack. Ryan Ruth lying in wait in the bushes in Florida and at the golf course. And President Trump just about to get to the hole where Ryan Ruth is lying in wait with a rifle. And a Secret Service agent doing his advance work, moving a hole ahead of the president, or two holes, however many holes they move, but not that far, sees Ryan Ruth in the bushes. He's standing, they say, about 5 feet away. Was that right? It wasn't that many feet. It was a couple of feet away from Ryan Ruth. He fires six shots in rapid succession. Guess how many struck Ryan Ruth? Zero. Zero. Zero shots. Ryan Ruth scrambles, gets out to the roadway, almost gets away, were it not for a good Samaritan spotting his license plate, telling the police. What are we to do with this information? Are we at the level where the Secret Service can give us the just trust us, bro, and then we trust them? We got it. Don't worry. We got it covered. I don't know. I'm seeing multiple assassination attempts on the president, pretty theatrical, pretty public, all of them with some glaring inadequacies in the way this was conducted. You know, the attack in Butler, what, you left the roof unguarded? Your radio systems were not interoperable? You couldn't hear from the local cops who were screaming into their radios that there was a shooter on the roof, and somehow that information wasn't getting to the Secret Service? I think a Boy Scout troop could have planned the security better, at least the communication part of it. That seems like a problem, and let's get that fixed. And God willing, they did. I assume they did. It sounds like they did. And then the Ryan Ruth thing. The guy couldn't shoot the guy from feet away. But again, how did he even get into the golf course perimeter to begin with? Let's start there. How did that happen? And then this guy who got into the hotel. All he did was buy a room. He bought a room. Brought his arsenal with him. And then got through security, tried to attack the president of the United States. So I'm just asking for better. That's what I'm asking for, because that's not good enough. I don't think, for most people, I don't think that's good enough. And the president has been very generous to the Secret Service, very grateful to the Secret Service, no doubt. I would be grateful, too. I'd be grateful for anybody who would put their body in between me and danger. What a thing. What a thing. And so I get it. I get why the president is so decent to the Secret Service. But we just want him to survive. He said it this week. Because I want to live so I can make America great again. He's like, I don't want to die right now. I want to live so I can keep trying to make America great again. Well, me too. That's what I want. Sean Curran is the Secret Service director. President Trump gave him the gig. Remember, he was the head of the president's personal protective detail. He was there with him in Butler on that fateful day. And here is Sean Curran on yesterday with Will Cain on Fox News explaining what the Secret Service was up to on Saturday. Listen.
1: All the evidence that I've seen, the suspect shot our officer point blank range with a shotgun. Our officer heroically returned fire while being shot point blank range in the chest with a shotgun and was able to get off five shots. It's great training. The officer just acted heroically. Great job.
2: So the one officer that returned fire is the same officer that was shot by the suspect?
1: That's correct.
2: All right, and he got off five rounds. And I'd love for you, we appreciate you being with us here today. You know this. There's been a lot of questions and criticism around the Secret Service in the wake of this assassination attempt. I'd love for you to address some of that with us here today. There are people we have seen say, how does he shoot five times and never hit the suspect?
1: That's a great question. And you're right. There are a lot of critics out there. Quite frankly, some of them are our former agents that when they did the job, they weren't in the game. If you want to know stuff about the Secret Service, please ask me. I've actually done the job.
0: Sorry. Do you have any sense of who he's talking about here, Jim? Former agents, when they did the job, they weren't in the game. I was trying to figure out who he was referring to. I'm not certain. The highest profile, like former Secret Service person I'm aware of, obviously, is Dan Bongino. Bongino has not been in any way like hypercritical of the Secret Service or anything like that. I heard his program. In fact, I was very interested to hear his analysis right after the attack this weekend. And he was talking about some of the kinds of adjustments that are probably going to be necessary going forward for these events, including like serpentine entrances for people who are on foot. You know how like you could set up barriers in such a way that people would have to go back and forth. You know how when you go to the airport, it's a nightmare if there's nobody in line and then you have to walk serpentine through the ropes. You ever deal with this, Jim? You go to the airport, there's nobody in line at all at security, and they've built a serpentine rope structure, and your options are you either walk through it like a normal person, which this is what I do now, or you duck under the line, the ropes, and you just like work your way up really quickly, and then everyone looks at you like, what a crazy person. What are you ducking under ropes for? How about be a little more civilized? I don't know. I'm always tempted because I'm like, I don't know. It just feels like when they force me to like walk that rope line, I feel like a lemming. I feel like I feel like the whole thing is just a humiliation ritual. Like, can we just like crack the ropes open or something? Can somebody please catch up with the fact that nobody's standing here? Sorry, I had a TSA complaint. I just instantly started getting sucked into it. But Dan was recommending things like that. He wasn't offering some intense criticism of the Secret Service or anything like that. So I'm not sure who Sean Curran's referring to, but apparently there are Secret Service vets out there who have been critical to the point that Sean felt like, you know, giving them an elbow in this assessment.
1: But I will tell you, that officer, while being shot, was in the process of falling down and was returning gunfire. To be shot at is not a pleasant thing, and to be able to actually return fire in that rate of speed is just remarkable.
0: This is a morale answer. What the answer that you just heard from the head of the Secret Service is meant to maintain morale at the agency. That's why he said that. He's just supporting his guys.
2: But the suspect was never hit, correctly? Correct? He was never hit by a bullet.
1: That is correct. The suspect was not hit.
0: That's correct. The suspect was not hit. Well, now he's in custody. I'm glad he's in custody, by the way. I didn't want this suspect dying on the scene. I want him in custody. I want that guy in a courtroom. I want a televised trial. I want information to be public. Can you imagine, Jim, you know what would happen. If this guy was dead at the scene, how many conspiracy theories? There's already a million conspiracy theories. You know how many conspiracy theories would be going absolutely crazy right now that have no bearing in reality whatsoever? I'm not interested in fiction. I'm interested in reality. And the reality here is crystal clear. The guy filled out a manifesto full of his left-wing, deranged conspiracy. Speaking of conspiracy theories, stuff that he was told by Hakeem Jeffries and Chuck Schumer and Tim Walz, Barack Obama, and then he acted on those lies to try and kill the president of the United States. I'm glad he's alive so he can stand trial. More ahead on The Vince Show.
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2: The Moore County Republican Party's Lincoln-Reagan-Trump dinner is May 12, featuring author Peter Schweizer, whose investigation exposes weaponized immigration by America's adversaries.
3: I spent 55 minutes with the president in the Oval Office to discuss the findings of the book. It has been very helpful in guiding the administration in some of the policy initiatives that they're taking towards various countries.
2: What he shared in that White House meeting is detailed in Schweizer's bestseller, The Invisible Coup, describing how years of weak U.S. immigration policy emboldened China, Mexico, and Muslim radicals.
3: You have these very powerful forces that are saying, no, we are here in effect to transform the United States, not ourselves, to change and adapt to American culture. And with the Islamic community, this is a very, very aggressive posture. We have foreign actors who themselves describe mass migration as a means of subverting and undermining American sovereignty.
2: Purchase dinner tickets today at moregop.com. Join us on May 12th.
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5: Hot dog, hot dog, hot diggity dog. Hello, Moore County. This is Bill Lozer. And yes, the Shriners are back with their annual Shriner hot dog promotion. 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
7: And why was the guy who got hit with the shotgun the only one with the wherewithal to shoot back? Why? There's a lot of guys there. Everyone's got their guns. 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

0: The bulletproof vest did save that man's life, though. Thank God for that. The president was asked yesterday, hey, would you wear one? Has anyone suggested to you that you start wearing one for your protection? And the president, as he is wont to do, cracked a joke about it.
1: Is there talks about you potentially wearing a bulletproof vest moving forward, given you have now been shot at?
2: I don't know if I can handle looking 20 pounds heavier.
3: Some of these guys
2: are physical specimens.
3: I don't want to be near him. If you
2: want to gain 20 to 25 pounds, get a vest. And frankly, the vest did an amazing job because it took a bullet close up. And he didn't even want to go to the hospital. I mean, we sent him to the hospital just in case, but he didn't want, you know, still a hit. But he didn't want to go to the hospital. The vest totally protected him. Still a lot of power behind that shot, though. That's like getting hit by Mike Tyson. But it's amazing. I've been asked about that. And I guess it's something you consider. In one way, you don't like to do it because you're giving in to a bad element. And so, I don't know. But I haven't asked
0: it. It kind of said that last answer is kind of like a matter of pride. Like, really, I got to live my life in a cocoon now because of lunatics? I don't really want to have to do that. Funny though, as he says, I don't want to look fatter. I don't want to put a vest on it to make me look 20 pounds heavier. That would be terrible for my physique. Be terrible. You know what's terrible? The fact that the president of the United States needs to be encased in bulletproof glass to do a political rally in the United States of America. There was an era in our country where you could walk up to the side of the White House and knock on the door. That era is gone, thanks to the left. A lot more ahead on the Vince Show.
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6: Weekend rain headed this way. Cloudy skies tonight. Just a small chance for a passing shower tonight. We'll have a better chance for rain by morning. Temperatures tonight dip down into the low 50s. Rain is likely on Saturday. It's likely to be fairly light and mainly the first half of the day. It's certainly going to be cool with high temperatures in the upper 50s. Looking ahead to Sunday, it's a brighter finish to the weekend. Sunshine with highs in the mid-60s. I'm meteorologist Amy Wilmoth in the NCN Weather Center.
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9: President Trump just left the White House. It's a beautiful day in Washington, D.C. He was out on the South Lawn chatting with the press, talking about Iran and talking about all the lefties who are constantly trying to kill him. And he walked to Marine One, and the best is that there's a protest going on just outside the South Lawn. A bunch of lefties who apparently are they don't have jobs. What is this, Jim? How is it? They're not at work. They're just standing outside. middle fingers in the air as Marine One flies low and buzzes them. It was so it was so good. It was so good. Because they're vulgar and sad people, their middle fingers are just up in the air, angry at the president. And my guess is he didn't even notice at all. He didn't. I think the Marines just flew it low on the way out, headed off to Florida. The president's headed to his, everyone's saying, his first public appearance since the latest assassination attempt. And Peter Ducey over at Fox just asked President Trump about this. This is a pretty funny clip. I don't know if you can hear it in the clip. There's a lot going on, but you can hear the helicopter in the background. But in the clip, President Trump seems like he's doing great. He's in good spirits. There's a boom microphone in front of him. I think it's the Fox News boom microphone. They weren't being rude or anything. They just had the microphone out to capture whatever audio he was expressing. And he smacks the microphone, just almost like giving it a high five, you know, dapping it up a little bit. This is President Trump just asked by Peter Ducey how he feels going to yet another public event.
10: This is going to be your first big public event since somebody tried to kill you on Saturday. Do you feel safe going to something like this today?
11: I don't even think about it, Peter.
9: I don't even think about it, Peter. And he high fives the microphone. He walks down the line. I want his swagger. I want this guy's attitude. Cool, calm, and collected. The left keeps trying to kill him, and he's just like, you know, he even said on Saturday last week, I was like, I kind of hung around because I wanted to see what was going on, but they dragged me out of the room. Like, Mr. President, you're awesome, but would you please stay alive? Would you please listen to these guys and get out of the room? We need you, buddy. We could really use your help here. But he seems good. That's the only way to do this, by the way. I'm so glad he's not like catatonic. He's like disappearing, you know, hiding because of the assassin's veto. He's not even the question about the Secret Service giving him a bulletproof vest. He's like, I don't know. Do I really want these people to control my life? Do I really want them to control my every decision? I think I'm giving too much up to the psychos if I do that. So the president heads out, buzzes some of those psychos with Marine One out, you know, on a May Day, a communist protest just outside the White House. Just really, really funny stuff. We do have some other clips of the president, again, just from moments ago. He is very he's very dissatisfied with Iran still. And Iran's really running out of time. You know, their oil reserves are topped up. That is a disaster for their infrastructure. If the oil's not flowing, it wrecks the infrastructure. And the regime just really doesn't have really many options. The American blockade continues there at the Strait of Hormuz. And here's the president answering some questions about making a deal with Iran today.
12: So they want to make a deal, but I'm not satisfied with it. So we'll see what happens. Iran wants to make a deal because they have no military left, essentially, and they want to make a deal, but I'm not satisfied with it.
13: Mr. President,
12: Mr. President,
13: Mr. President,
12: Mr. President,
13: Mr. President,
14: why are you not seeking congressional approval to extend it?
12: Because it's never been sought before. There's been numerous, many, many times, and nobody's ever gotten it before. They consider it totally unconstitutional. But we're always in touch with Congress. But nobody's ever sought it before. Nobody's ever asked for it before. It's never been used before. Why should we be different?
9: He's right about that. Obama, Clinton, Bush, all of them. There's never been the idea that Congress would interfere in all of this. They just laughed that off. And the president's saying, really? I got to be the one guy? I got to be the guy? And yesterday, Pete Hegseth was testifying before Congress. He's like, well, technically, we're in a ceasefire right now. So it's not even really an armed conflict. It's a ceasefire at the moment, so the clock's not running. Are you willing to send anybody to Islamabad for negotiations?
12: Respect for Pakistan and Islamabad and tremendous respect for the Prime Minister and the Field Marshal. And they're working with us. They continue to work with us. But the trip is a very long one, and we're doing everything in terms of negotiating right now, in terms of the negotiation telephonically.
9: We're not going to waste our time if there's no value? Why would I send my guys over there? Why would I send my guys over there if we're not going to get anything out of it? Now, what's the holdup? Why are we running into problems with this negotiation? The president says it's because there are multiple power centers in Iran, that they can't quite agree on who's in charge, whether it's the head of their legislative body or this mangled gay son of the former supreme leader, Khamenei. Is that the guy who's in charge, or is it the head of the IRGC? Basically, all these competing groups are leading to decision, and so we can't actually get a deal if there's nobody who's in a position to give us one. Here's the president.
12: There's tremendous discord. They're having a tremendous problem getting along with each other in Iran. The leadership is very disjointed. It's got 2 to 3 groups, maybe 4, and it's a very disjointed leadership. And with that being said, they all want to make a deal, but they're all messed up.
9: I really hope he gets a deal. I hope he can get a deal quickly. I've been hoping throughout all of this that he could get a deal really quickly. That would be good. And what does a deal look like? Get rid of the nukes, open up the strait, get the energy flowing, and get the people of Iran onto a much better future than the past that they've had to endure. That would be good. Because we want to get these gas prices are too high. We got to get the gas prices down. That can't be sustained. Not just for people filling up their cars, but for the whole American economy, just the delivery of goods and the ability to have this economy running on all cylinders.

Iran to suffer. He wants them to have a country after this is all over. But it's very high stakes, and the art of the deal guy is in charge of the process right now, trying to shut down this nonsense in Iran. All right. And coming up on our program today, we'll have Mary Margaret Olihan joining us to give us an update on the Biden administration and the way that they misuse the Justice Department. We're aware of a lot of the ways they misuse the Justice Department, but there's a brand new DOJ report out about how they were attacking Christians in our country aggressively. Joe Biden, who the media constantly told us was some sort of devout Catholic, hardly acted like one. They were destroying the lives of Christians at every turn, not to mention doing as much as they can to fuel both the abortion industry, which kills a million babies a year, as well as trying to groom children into believing they were born in the wrong body, which is in no way biblical at all. It's demonic, actually. That administration was attacking Christians left and right. Left and right. And the great Mary Margaret Olihan over at the Daily Wire, she's got some really jaw-dropping, not shocking, but absolutely appalling reporting about what the Biden administration was up to. She'll be joining us coming up. But on DOJ action, there's a story that I want to share with you today about James Comey. Well, you know that James Comey is being prosecuted right now for his threats to the president of the United States. That's in North Carolina. That's because he did the 8647 stunt where he called for the elimination of the president and then played stupid like he had no idea what it meant. Oh, I just found this on the beach. Of course he didn't. He lied about that. Why would you lie about that? Why would you lie about the fact that you're the one who put the artwork down, if you can even call it that? The shell work. Well, we have a new report today from Bloomberg Law. And this is very interesting. Jim, we've been talking a lot about this particular behavior out of James Comey, and it may be prosecuted soon. Remember when I said that he kept notes of all of his conversations with the president and then just handed them off to his friend who leaked all of the notes to the New York Times? And I said, man, that was so dishonest. That wasn't personal product. That was work product. Those are privileged conversations with the president of the United States, and you're leaking them. Bloomberg says he may be prosecuted soon for this. The Trump Justice Department is pursuing a separate Comey probe for his classified leaks. The Justice Department is pursuing additional charges against James Comey for allegedly leaking classified information after the former FBI director's unrelated indictment this week in North Carolina, according to two people familiar with the matter. Federal prosecutors in the Eastern District of Virginia office that failed in its first criminal case against Comey last year for alleged false statements to Congress have in recent weeks revived their separate but interrelated pursuit of Comey. The investigation is tied to his dissemination of documents to Columbia University law professor Daniel Richman, the individuals added. If successful, it would be the Trump DOJ's third time indicting Comey since last fall. Ever since Todd Blanche was elevated to acting attorney general, there have been active meetings on the classified information case between the deputy attorney general's office and a small team of Eastern District of Virginia prosecutors who said the people, said their sources, who spoke anonymously about sensitive deliberations. I always wonder about these anonymous sources. Are they Trump administration authorized? Did someone at the DOJ authorize these leaks? It could be. Sometimes there are authorized leaks for some sort of tactical purpose. Not clear. Or somebody's speaking out of school. Somebody's breaking the law. Somebody's revealing something they should not be revealing. Or Bloomberg made it up. But boy, this does sound like the kind of thing you should be prosecuted for. It hasn't been decided if the department will present the indictment to a grand jury in Eastern Virginia, where Comey resides, or if the case could be pursued in a different location, such as in Richman's home, Daniel Richman's home of New York. Yeah, I'm not sure which one I would prefer here. I don't know enough about that jurisdiction in New York about whether or not we'd be able to successfully get a good case there. I do know that in the Eastern District of Virginia, it's been a total nightmare. It's been a nightmare because you got all these lefties who have interfered in the process there, and it has not gone well.
You know, James.

0: Comey, these prosecutions come forward and they get thrown out by judges who are just not interested in seeing James Comey held accountable. So maybe New York, whatever. Maybe they're doing a little venue shopping, it sounds like. Well, that's good. That's thoughtful. The timing of seeking an indictment is unclear. This latest national security investigation is on top of Comey's alleged social media threat of the president, for which Eastern North Carolina prosecutors obtained an indictment a couple days ago, April 28th. The classified information case had stalled out after the Eastern District of Virginia initially reviewed it last year, but there's now heightened pressure under Blanche's leadership to reopen matters important to the president. Yeah, well, this gets back to a point I made about Todd Blanche earlier this week. You and I can kind of sense what's going on here. Todd Blanche arrives as the Attorney General of the United States now, the acting Attorney General. Suddenly, all of these prosecutions begin emerging at the same time. I don't think that's a complete coincidence. I'm not discounting the fact that a lot of these cases took time to build. Clearly, elements of them were being built while Pam Bondi was here. But something meaningful has happened now that Todd Blanche has arrived and prosecutors are actually bringing cases. It's almost like he started grabbing some of the mid and lower level attorneys in the Justice Department by the shirt collars. And he said, no more dithering, no more trying to wait Trump out. You're bringing your case. You have your case, bring your case, go. And so now these cases are moving. And if anything, I always thought that this thing about Comey has a classified conversation with the president, writes his notes down, and then distributes it to the New York Times and acts like these were personal notes. Can anyone else in the government get away with this? Anybody? You talk to anybody in the federal government who's ever had a security clearance, anybody who's ever worked in that environment, and you ask them, just give them the same fact set. Okay, the president of the United States had a secret conversation with you. You wrote down all your notes about it, and then you hand it to the New York Times? You're allowed to do that? That's good to go? Or maybe you'd be prosecuted. Maybe something would happen to you professionally as a result. You would hope so. It might just be happening to Comey. That's the update. A lot more ahead on The Vince Show.
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2: The Moore County Republican Party's Lincoln-Reagan-Trump dinner is May 12, featuring author Peter Schweizer, whose investigation exposes weaponized immigration by America's adversaries.
3: I spent 55 minutes with the president in the Oval Office to discuss the findings of the book. It has been very helpful in guiding the administration in some of the policy initiatives that they're taking towards various countries.
2: What he shared in that White House meeting is detailed in Schweizer's bestseller, The Invisible Coup, describing how years of weak U.S. immigration policy emboldened China, Mexico, and Muslim radicals.
3: You have these very powerful forces that are saying, no, we are here in effect to transform the United States, not ourselves, to change and adapt to American culture. And with the Islamic community, this is a very, very aggressive posture. We have foreign actors who themselves describe mass migration as a means of subverting and undermining American sovereignty.
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6: All right. I want to thank one of our fantastic sponsors. Let me tell you about the world's number one expanding garden hose and their incredible new product, the Pocket Hose Ballistic. Your garden hose is an important decision in your life. I'm telling you. Being a guy that's bought a lot of hoses, they crap out on you, and you're like, okay, that one didn't work. 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
5: Vince Colonnais.

0: Yeah, we got a lot more to get to coming up. We got the Justice Department report on Christians being attacked, the anti-Christian bigotry of the left as led by President Otto Penn. We've got the great Mary Margaret Olohan coming up on that subject. Also, I have to give you updates on the Save America Act because, first of all, I promised them, so they're coming. And, you know, John Thune's really, to be clear, to spoil it for you a little bit, John Thune really wants this thing to go away. The last thing he wants to do is pass election integrity. It's almost like he's on their side. It's almost like he's on Team Hakeem Jeffries or something. What could possibly explain this? And President Trump is, as Pete Hegseth might say, done with that stuff. He's done with it. He's through with it. And he's warning the United States Senate right now, quote, do not be stupid. Do not be stupid. Now, he could, even the president of the United States could give them that warning. And I'm here to tell you something. There's a high probability that they continue to be stupid. That is a non-zero chance. In fact, it is a very high probability that stupidity continues to rule the day. I know the rest of us are all fighting. But here you have the United States Senate still sitting on their hands, acting like they have no idea what time it is. You know, I'm looking at Democrats right now. You see what these Democrats are up to. Democrats are already threatening to pack the United States Supreme Court because they're mad they can't draw racist districts anymore. And you have John Thune sitting around going, oh, well, we can't use the power we have right now to save the country. What's in it for me? we'll cover you, John Thune. A lot more ahead on The Vince Show.
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8: News this hour from Town Hall. I'm Ron Taylor. President Trump plans to increase tariffs on European Union cars and trucks to 25% next week.
9: The U.S. and EU agreed to a trade deal last July, setting a 15% tariff on most goods. But the president wrote in a social media post that the EU is not complying with that agreement. He said he will hike the tariffs on European-made cars and trucks to 25%. The president reminded EU countries that there will be no tariff if they produce their vehicles in the United States. Greg Clugston, Washington.
8: A former congressman is found guilty for lobbying for Venezuela.
5: Jurors found the Republican and an associate, Esther Nuffer, guilty on all 11 counts, including failing to register as a foreign agent and conspiracy to commit money laundering. The seven-week trial included testimony from Rivera's former housemate, Secretary of State Marco Rubio, Texas Congressman Pete Sessions, and a Washington lobbyist, who all said they were shocked to learn of Rivera's $50 million consulting contract with an affiliate of Venezuela's state oil company. Prosecutors allege Rivera was tapped by Venezuelan Minister Delcy Rodriguez, now the acting president, to work his powerful friends to get the Trump administration to abandon its hardline stance. I'm Jennifer King.
10: President Trump says he's just not satisfied with Iran's latest proposal in negotiations to end the war between the two countries. Trump told reporters Friday at the White House that Iran wants to make a deal, but he says they're not, or they are asking for things he can't agree to. The president didn't elaborate on what he sees as the proposal's shortcomings. A Supreme Court decision striking down a majority black congressional district in Louisiana has amplified an already intense national redistricting battle. The court's ruling Wednesday limits the use of race in drawing voting districts. In response, Louisiana Governor Jeff Landry has suspended the state's May 16th congressional primary to allow time for lawmakers. News and analysis at townhall.com.
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10: The Onion's plan to transform Alex Jones' InfoWars platforms into parody have put themselves in limbo again.
12: New legal filings by Jones have led a Texas appeals court to pause a proposed deal that would give the satirical news outlet control over InfoWars as it faces liquidation. The brand's assets are expected to be sold off due to more than $1 billion in defamation lawsuit judgments against Jones. It's money he owes relatives of victims of the 2012 Sandy Hook Elementary School shooting for calling the Connecticut massacre a hoax. Rich Thomason reporting.
10: There's no clear favorite in the 152nd running of the Kentucky Derby that has at least a half a dozen legitimate contenders and maybe more horses that can win it. Todd Pletcher, trained Renegade, opened as the 4-1 morning line favorite, but horses like Brad Cox's Commander or Further Ado or Bill Mott's Chief Wallaby could win in the mix. More at townhall.com. Oil prices are lower and stocks finished mostly higher, with the S&P 500 and the NASDAQ indexes setting new records. More on Friday's markets from correspondent Seth Soutelle, who files this report from New York City.
13: Stocks set more records on Wall Street after Apple and Estee Lauder joined the growing list of companies delivering strong profit reports. The S&P 500 climbed 0.3% Friday. The Dow fell 152 points. That's about 0.3%. The Nasdaq Composite rose 0.9%. Apple led the way higher. The iPhone maker climbed 3.2%. Easing oil prices also helped keep trading steady. Many overseas markets were closed for the May Day holiday. Treasury yields slipped in the bond market. The yield on the 10-year Treasury edged down to 4.38%. Seth Soutelle, New York.
10: You'll find more on these stories plus breaking news at townhall.com.
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16: A coastal low headed this way brings some weekend rain. Cloudy skies tonight, a couple of isolated showers, a better chance for rain by morning. Temperatures cool down into the low 50s. Rain is likely Saturday, especially the first half of the day. It stays cool with highs only in the upper 50s. And then we're back to sunshine on Sunday. It's mild with high temperatures in the mid-60s. I'm meteorologist Amy Wilmoth in the NCN Weather Center.
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4: 90% chance of getting wet for our Saturday. Look for rain with a high of only 57 degrees for our Saturday. Our Saturday night's going to have a slight chance of rain. Look for a low of 42. Rain should be tapering off Saturday afternoon. For Sunday, back to full sunshine with a high of 68 degrees. Clear Sunday night, 47 for your low. And as you head back to work on Monday, look for sunshine and 78 degrees. I'm Steve Leader Adams in the Weather Center.
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1: Well, Mark, thank you so much for being here with us tonight and sharing your time and all the wonderful stories with Houdini and otherwise. And we can't wait for your next surprise book.
0: Thanks so much, Cheryl. 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
2: Looking forward to him joining us. 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
1: The Moore County Republican Party's Lincoln-Reagan-Trump dinner is May 12, featuring author Peter Schweizer, whose investigation exposes weaponized immigration by America's adversaries.
2: I spent 55 minutes with the president in the Oval Office to discuss the findings of the book. It has been very helpful in guiding the administration in some of the policy initiatives that they're taking towards various countries.
1: What he shared in that White House meeting is detailed in Schweizer's bestseller, The Invisible Coup, describing how years of weak U.S. immigration policy emboldened China, Mexico, and Muslim radicals.
2: You have these very powerful forces that are saying, no, we are here in effect to transform the United States, not ourselves, to change and adapt to American culture. And with the Islamic community, this is a very, very aggressive posture. We have foreign actors who themselves describe mass migration as a means of subverting and undermining American sovereignty.
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4: 90% chance of getting wet for our Saturday. Look for rain with a high of only 57 degrees for our Saturday. Our Saturday night's going to have a slight chance of rain. Look for a low of 42. Rain should be tapering off Saturday afternoon. For Sunday, back to full sunshine with a high of 68 degrees. Clear Sunday night, 47 for your low. And as you head back to work on Monday, look for sunshine and 78 degrees. I'm Steve Leader Adams. In the Weather Center.
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0: 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We've got you by the ears.
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9: News this hour from Town Hall. I'm Ron Taylor. President Trump claims the Iran war has already ended and that congressional approval is unnecessary. White House correspondent Greg Clugston explains.
10: Under the War Powers Resolution of 1973, the president must seek formal approval from Congress for military action that extends beyond 60 days. That deadline for the Iran war arrived this week. But the Trump administration says the current ceasefire effectively paused the war, and there's no need to seek congressional approval. As the ceasefire continues, the U.S. Navy is maintaining a blockade to prevent Iran's oil tankers from getting out to sea. Greg Clugston, Washington.
9: Investigators are probing the crash of a small plane in the Texas Hill Country.
11: Officials in Texas say a small Cessna 421C plane crashed in the Texas Hill Country, killing all five people on board. In a Facebook post, Hayes County Judge Ruben Becerra says the crash happened Thursday night in Wimberley, about 40 miles southwest of Austin. He says preliminary information indicates the plane was traveling at a high rate of speed when it crashed. He also added that a second aircraft traveling in the area landed safely near San Antonio. The Federal Aviation Administration and the National Transportation Safety Board are investigating the crash. I'm Marcela Sanchez.
9: The Pentagon says the United States will withdraw about 5,000 troops from Germany in the next 6 to 12 months. President Trump had threatened to withdraw some troops from his NATO ally earlier this week as he continues to feud with Chancellor Friedrich Merz over the U.S.-Israel war against Iran. There's no clear favorite in the

0: second running of the Kentucky Derby that has at least a half dozen legitimate contenders and maybe more horses that can win it. Todd Pletcher, trained Renegade, opened as the 4-1 morning line favorite. News and analysis found at townhall.com.
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0: There's an update in the case of an attack on two Jewish men in London.
3: 45-year-old man was charged on Friday with attempted murder and the stabbings of two Jewish men in London, the latest in a string of attacks that have sparked fear and anger in Britain's Jewish community. Police said Essa Suleiman faces two counts of the charge related to the attack in Golders Green in North London. He also faces a third count of attempted murder over an incident elsewhere in London earlier the same day that left a man with minor injuries. Of the two attacks Suleiman carried out, police have labelled the Golders Green attack as an act of terrorism. Karen Shamas, London.
0: Cash-strapped Spirit Airlines appeared closer to a shutdown after Friday came and went without a needed government bailout. President Trump said Friday that his administration had given the budget carrier a final proposal for a taxpayer-funded takeover, but the absence of a deal put the airline's future in doubt. Breaking news at townhall.com. Treasury Secretary Scott Bessent is concerned about the allure of easy money, lottery tickets, buy-now-pay-later loans, and the promise of a crypto windfall.
4: Bessent worries a get-rich-quick mindset often leads Americans farther from financial stability and not closer to it. The billionaire hedge fund manager has a personal history. It's marked by financial challenges with humble beginnings in rural South Carolina. Bessent hopes part of his Treasury Department legacy will be to promote financial literacy, help Americans budget, and save. This push comes as the federal government itself amasses record debt. Rich Thomason, Washington.
0: Agriculture Secretary Brooke Rollins this week attributed a multi-million person drop in the number of participants receiving food stamps through SNAP to the tamping down of fraud and improved economy. Experts say fraud detection and economic upturns are not the primary reasons. You'll find more on these stories at townhall.com.
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6: Oh, the weekend's going to start out on the wet side, end up on the sunny side. For our Saturday, it's going to be the rainy side of things. Look for high today at 57 degrees, 90% chance of getting wet. Rain should taper off late today, and then slight chance of rain late tonight. Otherwise, mostly cloudy with a low of about 42. Then for Sunday, all sunshine, no clouds, no rain, 68 for a high. Clear Sunday night, 47. And Monday, as you head back to work, sunny skies and 78. I'm Steve Leader Adams in the Weather Center.
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6: 90% chance of getting wet for our Saturday. Look for rain with a high of only 57 degrees for our Saturday. Our Saturday night's going to have a slight chance of rain. Look for a low of 42. Rain should be tapering off Saturday afternoon. For Sunday, back to full sunshine with a high of 68 degrees, clear Sunday night, 47 for you low. And as you head back to work on Monday, look for sunshine and 78 degrees. I'm Steve Leader Adams in the Weather Center.

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4: News this hour from Town Hall, I'm Ron Taylor. Last weekend's security threat at the White House Correspondents' Dinner prompted questions about the presidential line of succession. White House correspondent Greg Clugston has more.
5: 92-year-old Republican Chuck Grassley of Iowa is third in line for the presidency and was the highest-ranking official not in attendance at the dinner.
6: I think I learned that on television at the time.
5: Speaking to the Salem Radio Network in his Capitol Hill office, Grassley said a thorough Secret Service review is underway, but some possible policy changes are already being discussed.
6: They're thinking now in the White House that it was even wrong to have the president and vice president at the same event. And I think that that would be wise.
5: Grassley commended the Secret Service for its swift response and bravery. Greg Clugston, Capitol Hill.
4: Abortion pills by mail are banned by a U.S. District Court, a victory for pro-life advocates that is likely to head to the Supreme Court.
7: The decision favors Louisiana's attorney general and a woman who says she was coerced into taking abortion pills. ACLU lawyer Julia Kay says this will affect access to abortion and miscarriage care in every state in the nation. It's one of the most common means of abortion in the U.S. The 5th U.S. Circuit Court of Appeals, based in New Orleans, is blocking the distribution of prescriptions of mifepristone by mail and requiring that it be distributed only in person at clinics. The FDA dropped that requirement during the COVID-19 pandemic, citing decades of studies. The appeals court ruling says that every abortion facilitated by the FDA's action cancels Louisiana's ban on medical abortion and undermines its policy. I'm Jennifer King.
4: Cash-strapped Spirit Airlines appeared closer to a shutdown yesterday after it came and went without a needed government bailout. President Trump said Friday that his administration had given the budget carrier a final proposal for a taxpayer-funded takeover. News and analysis at townhall.com.
8: 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Today, that $114 would be worth over $15 million. 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
4: Tourists and residents in San Francisco have a new pet, and a very large one at that.
9: A massive sea lion named Chonkers is charming everyone at Pier 39. Visitors snap photos of the sea lion as he flops around on the pier among much smaller sea lions. Chonkers is estimated to weigh about 2,000 pounds, and he sits, well, wherever he wants to. A spokesman for the Marine Mammal Center.

0: says the pier does offer protection from predators and plenty of food, or in Chonker's case, a whole bunch of food. Jason Walker reporting.
1: A Florida sheriff says a body found in Tampa Bay has been identified as the second missing University of South Florida doctoral student from Bangladesh. Nahida Bristy's remains were in a garbage bag discovered by a kayaker whose fishing line got snagged. Hillsborough County Sheriff Chad Cronister said the positive ID was eventually made using DNA. May Day marches kicked off around the world yesterday amid a backdrop of rising fuel prices.
2: Activists worldwide kick off May Day rallies on Friday, demanding peace, higher wages, and better working conditions. Rising energy prices and living costs have become major concerns. Workers in the Philippines clashed with police near the U.S. Embassy in the capital, Manila, on Friday. They're demanding higher wages following record spikes in fuel and commodity prices and a stop to the fighting in the Middle East. I'm Karen Shamas.
1: Always a Runner has won the first Kentucky Oaks under run under the lights in prime time at Churchill Downs. It's the first victory in the race for top three-year-old fillies for trainer Chad Brown. Always a Runner made a move around the final turn and needed every bit of the stretch to pass Bob Baffert's Explora and Michael McCarthy's Meaning before the finish line of the 1 1/8 mile race. More on these stories at townhall.com. I'm Ron Taylor.
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4: Oh, the weekend's going to start out on the wet side, end up on the sunny side. For our Saturday, it's going to be the rainy side of things. Look for high today of 57 degrees, 90% chance of getting wet. Rain should taper off late today, and then slight chance of rain late tonight. Otherwise, mostly cloudy with a low of about 42. Then for Sunday, all sunshine, no clouds, no rain, 68 for a high. Clear Sunday night, 47. And Monday, as you head back to work, sunny skies and 78. I'm Steve Leader Adams in the Weather Center.
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4: 90% chance of getting wet for our Saturday. Look for rain with a high of only 57 degrees for our Saturday. Our Saturday night's going to have a slight chance of rain. Look for a low of 42. Rain should be tapering off Saturday afternoon. For Sunday, back to full sunshine with a high of 68 degrees. Clear Sunday night, 47 for your low. And as you head back to work on Monday, look for sunshine and 78 degrees. I'm Steve Leader Adams in the Weather Center.
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3: News this hour from Town Hall, I'm Ron Taylor. President Trump plans to increase tariffs on European Union cars and trucks to 25% next week.
4: The U.S. and EU agreed to a trade deal last July, setting a 15% tariff on most goods. But the president wrote in a social media post that the EU is not complying with that agreement. He said he will hike the tariffs on European-made cars and trucks to 25%. The president reminded EU countries that there will be no tariff if they produce their vehicles in the United States. Greg Clugston, Washington.
3: A former congressman is found guilty of lobbying for Venezuela.
5: Jurors found the Republican and an associate, Esther Nuffer, guilty on all 11 counts, including failing to register as a foreign agent and conspiracy to commit money laundering. The seven-week trial included testimony from Rivera's former housemate, Secretary of State Marco Rubio, Texas Congressman Pete Sessions, and a Washington lobbyist, who all said they were shocked to learn of Rivera's $50 million consulting contract with an affiliate of Venezuela's state oil company. Prosecutors allege Rivera was tapped by Venezuelan Minister Delcy Rodriguez, now the acting president, to work his powerful friends to get the Trump administration to abandon its hardline stance. I'm Jennifer King.
3: President Trump says he's not satisfied with Iran's latest proposal in negotiations to end war between the two countries. He told reporters yesterday at the White House that Iran wants to make a deal, but he says they're asking for things he can't agree to. The president did not elaborate on what he sees as the proposal's shortcomings. A Supreme Court decision striking down a majority black congressional district in Louisiana has amplified an already intense national redistricting battle. The court's ruling Wednesday limits the use of race in drawing voting districts. In response, Louisiana Governor Jeff Landry has suspended the state's May 16th congressional primary. More news at townhall.com.
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1: The Onion's plan to transform Alex Jones' InfoWars platforms into parody sites are in limbo again.
2: New legal filings by Jones have led a Texas appeals court to pause a proposed deal that would give the satirical news outlet control over InfoWars as it faces liquidation. The brand's assets are expected to be sold off due to more than $1 billion in defamation lawsuit judgments against Jones. It's money he owes relatives of victims of the 2012 Sandy Hook Elementary School shooting for calling the Connecticut massacre a hoax. Rich Thomason reporting.
1: There's no clear favorite in the 152nd running of the Kentucky Derby. That's at least half dozen legitimate contenders and may be more horses that can win it. Todd Pletcher trained Renegade opened as the 4-1 morning line favorite yesterday, but horses like Brad Cox's Commander or Further Ado could be in the mix. More at townhall.com. Oil prices are lower and stocks finished mostly higher yesterday with the S&P 500. Even the NASDAQ indexes setting brand new records yesterday. More on Friday's markets from special correspondent Seth Soutelle, who files this report from New York City.
3: Stocks set more records on Wall Street after Apple and Estee Lauder joined the growing list of companies delivering strong profit reports. The S&P 500 climbed 0.3% Friday. The Dow fell 152 points. That's about 0.3%. The NASDAQ Composite rose 0.9%. Apple led the way higher. The iPhone maker climbed 3.2%. Easing oil prices also helped keep trading steady. Many overseas markets were closed for the May Day holiday. Treasury yields slipped in the bond market. The yield on the 10-year Treasury edged down to 4.38%. Seth Soutelle, New York.
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5: Well, the weekend's going to start out on the wet side, end up on the sunny side. For our Saturday, it's going to be the rainy side of things. Look for high today of 57 degrees, 90% chance of getting wet. Rain should taper off late today, and then slight chance of rain late tonight. Otherwise, mostly cloudy with a low of about 42. And for Sunday, all sunshine, no clouds, no rain, 68 for a high. Clear Sunday night, 47. And Monday, as you head back to work, sunny skies and 78. I'm Steve Leader Adams in the Weather Center.
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3: 90% chance of getting wet for our Saturday. Look for rain with a high of only 57 degrees for our Saturday. Our Saturday night's going to have a slight chance of rain. Look for a low of 42. Rain should be tapering off Saturday afternoon. For Sunday, back to full sunshine with a high of 68 degrees, clear Sunday night, 47 for your low. And as you head back to work on Monday, look for sunshine and 78 degrees. I'm Steve Leader Adams in the Weather Center.

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3: News this hour from Town Hall. I'm Ron Taylor. President Trump says he's not satisfied with Iran's latest proposal in negotiations to end war between the countries. He told reporters yesterday at the White House that Iran wants to make a deal, but he says they're asking for things he can't do.
4: They've made strides, but I'm not sure if they ever get there. There's tremendous discord. They're having a tremendous problem getting along with each other in Iran.
3: The shaky three-week ceasefire between the U.S. and Iran appears to be still holding. A federal judge bars the Trump administration from ending protected status for Yemeni nationals.
5: The judge says that the temporary protected status that was repeatedly granted to them should be extended again. Judge Dale E. Ho, in a written opinion, said those granted the status are ordinary, law-abiding people who the U.S. government had determined could face threats to their safety if they were returned to a country facing an ongoing armed conflict. The judge noted other instances where courts have recently permitted those who have fled other countries under various circumstances to stay in the United States. I'm Haya Pinjwani.
3: The federal appeals court has restricted access to one of the most common means of abortion in the U.S. by blocking mailing of prescriptions of mifepristone. A panel of the New Orleans-based 5th U.S. Circuit Court of Appeals is requiring that the abortion pill be distributed only in person at clinics. Since the Supreme Court's 2022 ruling that overturned Roe v. Wade and allowed enforcement of abortion bans, prescriptions by mail have become a major way that abortions are provided. A Supreme Court decision shaking down or striking down a majority black congressional district in Louisiana has amplified an already intense national redistricting battle. The court's ruling limits the use of race in drawing voting districts. In response, Louisiana Governor Jeff Landry has suspended the state's May 16th congressional primary. You'll find news and analysis at townhall.com.
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3: Police respond to a stabbing at a Tacoma, Washington high school.
8: A Tacoma High School student has been booked on 5 counts of first-degree assault after 4 students and an adult security guard were injured in a stabbing at Foss High School. Tacoma police say the 5 victims were either stabbed or cut. A 6th victim

0: suffered minor injuries. The suspect also was cut. Officer Shelby Boyd.
1: I know how terrifying that could feel, but I would say that, you know, we were here quick.
0: All the victims were listed in stable condition as of late Thursday afternoon. Sound courtesy Como TV. I'm Lisa Dwyer.
2: There's been a small plane crash in an area in the Texas Hill Country. The crash killing all five people that were on board the plane. A pickleball club in Amarillo says they were members who were flying to a tournament. Breaking news at townhall.com. The Pentagon says it's partnering with seven tech companies to tap into their AI.
3: The Pentagon says Google, Microsoft, Amazon Web Services, NVIDIA, OpenAI, Reflection, and SpaceX will provide resources to, in its words, help augment warfighter decision-making in complex operational environments. But one company is battling the Pentagon in court after raising concerns about the need for AI safeguards. Anthropic says it sought, but was denied, assurances in its contract the military would not use its technology in fully autonomous weapon systems or for surveillance of Americans. Bob Agner reporting.
2: Tickets for the most of the World Cup group games remain on general sale with just over a month to go until the tournament kicks off June 11th. But prices are exorbitantly high. They top out at over $4,100 for the United States opening game against Paraguay in Los Angeles, many costing around $2,000. More on these stories at townhall.com. I'm Ron Taylor.
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5: Oh, the weekend's going to start out on the wet side, end up on the sunny side. For our Saturday, it's going to be the rainy side of things. Look for high today of 57 degrees, 90% chance of getting wet. Rain should taper off late today, and then slight chance of rain late tonight. Otherwise, mostly cloudy with a low of about 42. Then for Sunday, all sunshine, no clouds, no rain, 68 for a high. Clear Sunday night, 47. And Monday, as you head back to work, sunny skies and 78. I'm Steve Leader Adams in the Weather Center.
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2: The Moore County Republican Party's Lincoln-Reagan-Trump dinner is May 12, featuring author Peter Schweizer, whose investigation exposes weaponized immigration by America's adversaries.
3: I spent 55 minutes with the president in the Oval Office to discuss the findings of the book. It has been very helpful in guiding the administration in some of the policy initiatives that they're taking towards various countries.
2: What he shared in that White House meeting is detailed in Schweizer's bestseller, The Invisible Coup, describing how years of weak U.S. immigration policy emboldened China, Mexico, and Muslim radicals.
3: You have these very powerful forces that are saying, no, we are here in effect to transform the United States, not ourselves, to change and adapt to American culture. And with the Islamic community, this is a very, very aggressive posture. We have foreign actors who themselves describe mass migration as a means of subverting and undermining American sovereignty.
2: Purchase dinner tickets today at moregop.com. Join us on May 12th.
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5: 90% chance of getting wet for our Saturday. Look for rain with a high of only 57 degrees for our Saturday. Our Saturday night's going to have a slight chance of rain. Look for a low of 42. Rain should be tapering off Saturday afternoon. For Sunday, back to full sunshine with a high of 68 degrees. Clear Sunday night, 47 for your low. And as you head back to work on Monday, look for sunshine and 78 degrees. I'm Steve Leader Adams in the Weather Center.
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1: All the weekend's going to start out on the wet side, end up on the sunny side. For our Saturday, it's going to be the rainy side of things. Look for high today at 57 degrees, 90% chance of getting wet. Rain should taper off late today, and then slight chance of rain late tonight. Otherwise, mostly cloudy with a low of about 42. Then for Sunday, all sunshine, no clouds, no rain, 68 for a high. Clear Sunday night, 47. And Monday, as you head back to work, sunny skies and 78. I'm Steve Leader Adams in the Weather Center.
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1: 90% chance of getting wet for our Saturday. Look for rain with a high of only 57 degrees for our Saturday. Our Saturday night's going to have a slight chance of rain. Look for a low of 42. Rain should be tapering off Saturday afternoon. For Sunday, back to full sunshine with a high of 68 degrees. Clear Sunday night, 47 for you low. And as you head back to work on Monday, look for sunshine and 78 degrees. I'm Steve Leader Adams in the Weather Center.
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0: commodity prices, and a stop to the fighting in the Middle East. I'm Karen Shamas.
1: President Trump has chosen Dr. Nicole Sapphire as his third pick for U.S. Surgeon General. Sapphire is a radiologist and ex-Fox News Channel contributor who's been a vocal advocate for vaccination and has criticized the Trump administration's handling of health issues. Still, Sapphire supports Health Secretary Robert F. Kennedy Jr.'s agenda, including removing food additives and cutting ultra-processed foods. Breaking news and analysis at Town Hall.
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3: Oh, the weekend's going to start out on the wet side, end up on the sunny side. For our Saturday, it's going to be the rainy side of things. Look for high today at 57 degrees, 90% chance of getting wet. Rain should taper off late today, and then slight chance of rain late tonight. Otherwise, mostly cloudy with a low of about 42. Then for Sunday, all sunshine, no clouds, no rain, 68 for a high. Clear Sunday night, 47, and Monday, as you head back to work, sunny skies and 78. I'm Steve Leader Adams in the Weather Center.
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0: From the heartland of America and the gateway to the West, good morning, good evening, wherever you may be across the nation, around the world. I'm George Norrie. This is Coast to Coast AM. Later tonight, those open lines. Here's what's happening. Well, Spirit Airlines looks like they're going to be no more, preparing to shut down as early as 3 a.m. on Saturday after failing to strike a deal for a financial lifeline from the Trump administration. The budget airline reshaped aviation in the United States in recent decades by selling cheap tickets and charging fees for everything from printed boarding passes to seat selection. But high fuel prices, competition from larger airlines, the COVID-19 pandemic, and an engine defect hobbled the company. Spirit Airlines sounds like they're going out of business. Iran has handed over its latest proposal for negotiations with the United States to mediators in Pakistan. President Donald Trump subsequently said he's not satisfied with it, but did not elaborate on the proposal's apparent shortcomings. The shaky ceasefire between the U.S. and Iran has lasted for 3 weeks. Tom Danheiser has more on what's going on. Tom?
1: Well, George, Iran has offered a new proposal for a second round of peace talks with the U.S. after the Trump administration rejected a previous offer, delaying negotiations over Iran's nuclear program. Lebanon's health ministry has said more than a dozen people were killed in Israeli strikes in southern Lebanon yesterday and today, despite an extended ceasefire. Meanwhile, Iran is reportedly considering using dolphins armed with mines to launch kamikaze attacks on U.S. warships in the Strait of Hormuz, an area that has been a crippling military blockade for a while. The U.S. Treasury has warned shippers they could face sanctions if they pay Iran any tolls to cross the waterway. And oil prices remain highly volatile, with Brent crude holding above $100 a barrel and hitting a four-year high as the Strait of Hormuz blockade continues, disrupting global supply. George?
0: Thank you, Tom. The traditional breakfast of champions might not come from a cereal box these days. Some Americans are reaching instead for something warm and savory. Instead of pouring cereal or flipping pancakes, some people are starting their days with soup. The goal is to opt for a balanced protein-packed meal instead of one high in sugar and refined carbohydrates, which can lead to quick energy spikes followed by crashes, according to reports of experts. Reincarnation is the belief that the soul or consciousness leaves a body upon death to be reborn into a physical form, often to achieve spiritual growth or liberation. Does it happen? Let's check in with Heidi Hollis, author of The Hat Man. Heidi, what do you think of reincarnation?
2: Hey there, George. Yeah, some people believe it takes like a really long time for reincarnation to occur, but not everybody believes that. And believe it or not, like in some nations where reincarnation is more widely believed to be the case, the average reincarnation time is only like 16 months, and that's worldwide even. But like in Western nations who have like different beliefs, like we want to wait around to be reunited like with our loved ones. And the longest documented case of reincarnation that was like heavily studied was 53 years in between their reincarnation. So some of the patterns of like reincarnation that you listed, like the jhana philosophy, it's truly believed like souls can be reborn into different bodies like earth and water and plant beings. And there are even people who feel they don't have a human soul. Like some of them seem to feel like they're related to some of the alien beings that they've met, whether they're good or bad, which is always fascinating to me. And then there's also the understanding with certain government groups who've determined that all aliens feed upon our souls just to have us be reborn again and again. But the Christian understanding, reincarnation isn't generally thought to be part of the faith. But people like to point out that Jesus kind of admits to there being something like reincarnation when he identifies John the Baptist as being Elijah in the book of Matthew, chapter 17. Verse 11 through 13, where he says, "And if you're willing to accept it, he is the Elijah who was to come." Then the disciples understood that he was talking to them about John the Baptist. But nonetheless, like reincarnation could put some people at ease, while other people, they're not so thrilled that that's even considered to be a possibility. But the super rich put a whole lot of money, George, into consciousness research, like hoping that one day they could cross over the mind and body barrier to upload themselves to devices or even swap bodies. Like, life extension is like the new space race, George. But starting all over again as somebody new, like, that is not very ideal because they can't take everything with them that way. So they got to find another way.
0: Does Heidi Hollis believe in reincarnation?
2: Ooh, George, you went there. You know, I have an understanding of it. I have some memories myself of other existences, but I don't know. I mean, it's kind of up in the air, but I think I lean more towards it. To it. So, yeah, George, how about you?
0: Yeah, you went there too. Oh, I'll tell you later. Thanks,
2: sure
0: Heidi. Appreciate you being part of the program. Heidi Hollis, her website is her name, HeidiHollis.com. Here's retired Army Lieutenant Colonel Kevin Randall with his weekly report on what's going on in the skies. What kind of week have we had, Kevin?
3: Oh, we're having strange stuff going on, I suppose. Former Air Force Major David Grush has surfaced again. Just recently, he said with no qualification that the president had been fully briefed on secret programs about UFOs and that multiple alien races have been involved in what I think of as a reconnaissance of Earth. In the past, Grush told members of the House Oversight Committee that there were black programs inside the U.S. government that have conducted unsanctioned technological research, or what is known as reverse engineering of recovered craft. He also claimed that there were alien spacecraft held by the U.S. government and the bodies of the alien crew have been recovered. He shared this information with the FBI, the CIA, the Department of Homeland Security, not to mention certain civilian companies during a recent secret meeting held in New York City. He also said the president knows all this based on briefings that have been provided for him. He said the president was told about the crash retrievals and the recovery of the aliens, and that one race of aliens is attempting crossbreeding with the human race. Of course, Dr. David Jacobs has been saying that for decades. Antonio Villas-Boas talked about a rather crude experiment in crossbreeding that took place in 1957. And others have mentioned what might be thought of as collecting DNA during encounters with alien creatures. Eric Berlinson, a Missouri congressman, confirmed many of Grosch's claims about the aliens and UFOs. He also said that the Nordic aliens, and I quote, are like a few hundred years more advanced than we are, but they're not super advanced, end quote. I'll just note here that where we are today from where we were a couple of hundred years ago, we've gone from candlelight, horse-drawn buggies, and communications across oceans that took months to a world that glows at night, crossing continents and oceans in hours and talking with others around the world, complete with video of them. President Trump wrote on his Truth Social, and I quote, "Based on the tremendous interest shown, I will be directing the Secretary of War and other relevant departments and agencies to begin the process of identifying and releasing government files related to alien and extraterrestrial life, unidentified aerial phenomenon, and unidentified flying objects, and any and all other information connected to these highly complex but extremely interesting and important matters," end quote. Laura Trump, the president's daughter-in-law, said that he was talking about extraterrestrial life and spaceships and that Trump already had prepared a speech about the topic. On a podcast, Pod Force One podcast, Laura Trump said, and I quote, "I've heard kind of around, I think my father-in-law has actually said it, that there is some speech that he has that I guess at the right time, I don't know when the right time is, he's going to break it out and talk about it, and it has to do with maybe some sort of extraterrestrial life," end quote. And proving sightings continue, I mentioned that on April 20th of this year, the witness in Edgewood, Kentucky, who was having trouble sleeping, saw a slow-moving object out the bedroom window as it approached the house. The witness said, and I quote, "I saw a huge triangular grayish-black craft cross our houses. The bulk of the craft was completely over the neighbor's house and extended partly over our house. It was moving slowly. It was flying very low, probably 50 to 75 feet above the tree line. As it passed over, I could hear a low humming sound. I didn't see any lights on it, but I was mostly looking at the underside of the object. It looked like something you would see in a science fiction movie," end quote. And that's what we have for tonight, George.
0: Great report. Thank you, Kevin. Talk to you next week. Kevin Randall talking about UFOs. In a moment, the unexplained phenomena that you get right here on Coast to Coast AM. 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

0: And welcome back to Coast, George Norrie with you. We've got a great Friday night program for you. Dr. Jim Sigala with us has more than 30 years of experience in science and engineering. He holds a PhD in physics and advanced degrees in engineering. Dr. Sigala is also well known in the media as a subject matter expert. He's been featured on season one of the History Channel's The Secret of Skinwalker Ranch, multiple episodes of the National Geographic's UFOs Investigating the Unknown, and Discovery Channel's Mystery at Blind Frog Ranch, which we'll talk about tonight as well. That's in Utah. Dr. Jim Sigala on Coast to Coast. Jim, welcome to the program.
1: Oh, thanks for having me, George. This is great.
0: Looking forward to this. How did you get interested in the unusual and the phenomena of the unexplained?
1: Well, it really started out when I started working for a gentleman by the name of Hal Putoff back in 2000. I started working with him in 2010-ish. I went to work at his lab in Austin, Texas, and started to get introduced to a lot of the information that was coming back from Skinwalker Ranch by Bob Bigelow. Bob Bigelow owned the ranch at that time.
0: Mm-hmm.
1: I started looking at the data from a day-to-day basis that was being collected by the scientists that were on the ranch. And it was just amazing to me as time went on that you start seeing these anomalies in the data. You say, wait a minute, this really can't be happening, does it? So, I mean, that really just piques your interest and really gets you going and wanting to know more and more. And, you know, as time goes by, it's like it's just every day is a surprise.
0: Did your background in physics, Jim, help you in this area?
1: And it did. So I have an engineering background, too. So, I mean, I was able to understand and really identify things in the environment that were just not of the normal character. So when you start looking at signals and start looking at injuries that people were having, you kind of, you know, you go back into, like, I have a biological, I have a minor in biological physics. So how the body reacts to external energies and things like that when there might be some high energy craft or object in the environment. So I was able to use those to really pull a lot of that information out and say, okay, well, this is anomalies. This doesn't normally happen. So yeah, you're right. It's my background is really, really advantageous for me.
0: And with that background in science, did you apply it to the unusual? And we're going to talk about it tonight.
1: Yeah, absolutely. I mean, Hal really pushed it through the paces of getting down and dirty and trying to understand what's going on and coming up with theories and running experiments to test it out and stuff like that. So yeah. All my background got put to work.
0: What got you to Skinwalker Ranch?
1: So Hal was Bob Bigelow's science advisor for many years. And every time, you know, Bob wanted to know something about his ranch and understand how to perform experiments, he would go to Hal. And then when when Bob sold his ranch to the current owner, that whole relationship of science advisors stayed. And then the current owner said, you know, really, we have some strange things going up on Skinwalker Ranch at the new owner. So he went to Hal and says, you know, can you give me a team of people to come up here and investigate this stuff? So I was put on a team with a forensic neurologist who, you know, a very, very famous scientist that investigates these kind of things. And we were sent out to understand what is happening. Why are people getting hurt in that vicinity when they claim to have these very profound experiences of seeing something or having, you know, some, you know, catatonic experience or something like that?
0: And I think Hal Putoff is still with us. He's going to be 90 in June, isn't he?
1: He is still going strong. He's still doing all sorts of public appearances, and I'm on a few things with him still. He's a great guy.
0: Now, Skinwalker Ranch is in Utah, as is the Blind Frog Ranch. Now, tell us about the Blind Frog Ranch.
1: So Blind Frog is a part of the Uinta Basin, which is a little bit north of Skinwalker Ranch, and it sits just below there is a whole basin there that where they have the mountains above. And so it sits in an area that is kind of just like nuzzled into an area that, you know, you have a lot of Native Americans, you have a lot of rolling hills and a lot of underground aquifers and underground tunnels and things like that. And through the gentleman that purchased that land quite a few years ago, started noticing when they were looking for Aztec gold or, you know, whatever they were doing on the property, started noticing a lot of strange things going on. And, you know, we basically he got in contact with me. He says, Jim, can you help me out? I don't understand why all these things are happening. People are getting hurt. Well, not so much getting hurt. They're having physical effects that we can't explain. So that is an area that is just rich with all sorts of very strange happenings. And it's a good place to perform experiments and try to understand what this phenomenon is all about.
0: What do you think happened there to these regions, Skinwalker and Blind Frog? What do you think happened in those areas?
1: It just appears that there's something going on in those areas that have been there for many, many years. I mean, we're not talking about hundreds of years. We're talking about thousands of years. If you look at the history and the lore and what they find under the ground, it's like people have been coming to that area to settle. First of all, like in the Blind Frog area, people settled there. And you wouldn't go into areas that you wouldn't settle into areas unless you were, if it makes you feel good. So they would go there. They would even bury some of their precious gems and things like that. And it's the kind of area that just seems to have some kind of energy fields that people just like to have around them. And then because of that, there's all sorts of strange things that happen.
0: Might they be on hallowed ground, the Native American burial grounds?
1: Well, no, the Native Americans also participate in that region, too. So they have their areas that they have been there for many, many years. And then, they go into areas because, of course, they feel very comfortable there. So if you talk to these Native Americans in the area, they are actually, they section out an area and they say, this is basically sacred ground where we will perform everything. And then there's a lot of people that live around the outskirts, and Blind Frog is outside of that area. And what you find out is that if you don't respect the land, and Blind Frog is very respectful of the land, it doesn't really, it just, it basically treats it as though it's, basically one with it. You get some very strange things happening, and the Native Americans warn you that, you really have to be respectful. You can't, do things to the land that would interrupt it from having, its normal process.
0: I was going to say, Jim, do you think years ago, and I'm talking about hundreds and hundreds of years ago, that something tragic happened out there?
1: Well, they do. There's a lot of reports. So it's kind of, that's a very interesting question, because what turns out to happen is that if you look at the whole area, more down south where Skinwalker Ranch is, there seems to be a more activity that is more sinister in nature. So things, people actually getting hurt, people having some very bad reactions, doing a lot of hitchhiker stuff where they would bring some kind of entity home with them, and then they would fall upon their family members down in the Skinwalker area. So we found a lot of that. But up more towards the canyon, more higher north, you get more euphoric things. And people go to like Blind Frog Ranch and they literally walk away feeling amazing. And they would go and they walk through the water and they come out of there and they would feel like, their arthritis would be healed or something would be healed. So, two different areas, and it looks like it's happening all throughout that region. And the lower you go towards Skinwalker, the more sinister these things have. So it's almost like there's a benevolent thing down there, or there's a energy that is more negative as you get lower. So Skinwalker Ranch has reported some really, really, really bad things going on. So there was a lot of family trauma, drama that happened, way in the past and things like that. But, it really depends on where you are in the region or in the Uinta Basin is that what you'll find.
0: Are people scared, Jim, when they go out there?
1: Yeah, there's people that will not step foot on Skinwalker Ranch. Absolutely will not. But Blind Frog Ranch, I mean, they literally have people that are just walking on. I mean, it tends more to be like a place where people want to get on. But Skinwalker Ranch, people just say, we'll never go anywhere near that place. It's very strange. And, when you drive in there, it's like, all of a sudden, you just feel like something is there watching you, and you're always under this scrutiny when you're driving in there. And literally, people that go on that ranch that have been there several times will stop at the gate, say a prayer before they even go in.
0: Wow. We're going to take a short break, Jim. We'll come back and talk more about these incredible locations Dr. Jim Segala with us. His website is linked up at coasttocoastam.com. 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
6: 90% chance of getting wet for our Saturday. Look for rain with a high of only 57 degrees for our Saturday. Our Saturday night's going to have a slight chance of rain. Look for a low of 42. Rain should be tapering off Saturday afternoon. For Sunday, back to full sunshine with a high of 68 degrees. Clear Sunday night. 47 for you low, and as you head back to work on Monday, look for sunshine and 78 degrees. I'm Steve Leader Adams in the Weather Center.
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1: We're going to take your calls with Dr. Jim Segala next hour here on Coast to Coast. 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

0: And welcome back, George Norrie, along with Dr. Jim Segala. Jim, when you are at these locations, either Blind Frog Ranch or Skinwalker Ranch, can you feel some kind of energy out there?
1: Yeah, you certainly can. There's no doubt about it. When I've been on both places and other places, throughout the United States, you walk in, like for instance, on with Skinwalker Ranch, you walk in and it just feels very sinister. It's like somebody's watching you. You're, always turning around looking for things. You're looking up at the mesa, thinking that something's out there. So you can definitely feel something. You can feel that negative energy that's all around that place. But the opposite is, the Blind Frog Ranch area. Even there's Thunderstrike Ranches, which is right next to that. I mean, those places just feel good. I mean, you go there and you feel good. In fact, the people that are the Skinwalker Ranch people, even the animals tend to be very strange. They have a lot of cattle there sometimes, and the cattle seems to basically just act very strange, and they're always like on edge. You can tell that they're they're always running around together, and they're doing things that's not normal. They tend not to eat very much, and so they usually have to ship them back out again.
0: Do you know if Bob Bigelow was happy when he finally sold Skinwalker?
1: So I think Bob Bigelow, from what I understand and what I heard from Hal, is that Bob Bigelow decided to sell it because he felt that he was being tricked by this phenomena continuously. So he would set up these very elaborate experiments, have very good scientists there that are actually monitoring and making sure everything goes right. And he would, be sure that he would be able to catch some phenomena in fact. And it would turn out that the phenomena wouldn't appear that day, or wouldn't appear when he wanted it to, but it would appear someplace else on the property. So he would be over here looking at, trying to get something to happen that he can make a positive data point with. And then something on the other side of the property would go. So he was just getting so frustrated with this thing. And it was just, did this for years. And he would spend all this money. He would really not get any data because the data actually ended up being someplace else. So it was very frustrating for him. And I think at that time, he just decided that, he would basically, put his thoughts in and put his efforts someplace else.
0: Can you tell us what a modular unidentified phenomenon alert system is?
1: Yeah, so back in the day when I first started working on Skinwalker Ranch in the Uinta Basin, it was clear that there was some phenomenon that was going on. Either it was a craft, some UFO, or something was in the environment that was causing people to have these experiences. They were seeing things and they were seeing the orbs. But also with the big thing that I was putting responsibility for is understanding why these people were having physical effects to their body. They were having like lesions. They were having auditory problems. They were walking away and, coming up with, all sorts of physical problems, like tinnitus, disassociation symptoms, aphasia, or all sorts of symptoms that they were experiencing while they were having these experiences. So I was put out there with medical doctors to try to understand what was going on in the area and why these people were getting hurt and categorize that. So we did find out that there was actually something going on in the environment external to these people that were causing these things to happen. Something was in the area. So if we said, well, if there's something in the area causing injuries to people or physical effects, can we possibly measure it? And that's how the whole thing started. It basically says, let's put some equipment around people that we can actually see some anomalous signals in some environmental signals, like the microwave signal or the gamma rays or maybe the magnetic vector or something like that. So we designed this equipment, back in 2015, basically, and it evolves from that to something that right now that we've got these devices that we've actually started manufacturing and sending out all over the world. We have over 300 people out there, all over the world that are monitoring continuously their surroundings with this equipment.
0: I was going to say, are there places like Blind Frog or Skinwalker around the planet that are similar?
1: So we have Rushmore Forest. We have several devices there in Rushmore Forest that we get some really crazy readings from. Heselton, that whole area, which is in Norway, they've had stuff since 1940s. They've had some very strange phenomena since the 1940s. We have like I think four or five devices there that we monitor constantly, and they get some really crazy things. But now it's just very strange. Australia is becoming big on the horizon, and there's a lot of very interesting things going on there. So there's a, we have many devices there. Of the 300 plus devices we have, I'd say like 2 or 3%, or maybe up to 5%, are in Australia, and it's very, very strange things. So it's kind of ironic that people that you went to bases say all the cool stuff happens here, but in fact, it's all over the world, and it's in fact, it's even more rich when you. Go into areas like into England, and we've got stuff in all over the world. So it's just amazing how big the science lab is that we can play in.
0: Jim, would you say that the blind frog and skinwalker are more negative than positive?
1: I would say that well, it actually turns out that blind frog is very positive, but people actually pay to go on there to basically come out and feel amazing. So there's people that go there and just wade through the ponds and the various places there, and they actually feel they come out better. But on the for Skinwalker, unfortunately for them, people go there and they're just petrified. They say, I'm not going to go there, and they basically avoid it. They keep very remote. They don't want to actually step on the property because of fear of something happening. But blind frog is the completely opposite. So it almost appears that within that region, if you actually look at it from a scientific point of view, it appears that there's some type of a variation in the energy field that actually starts way up into the canyon, drops down, and actually changes from a positive to a negative as it crosses that north to south border. And it's almost like there's like these ley lines, if you want to use that term, where they actually turn from a positive to a negative, during that transition.
0: Do they have any healing modalities out there?
1: Sure, yeah. In the blind frog area, people actually go there and walk away, and they'll have like the rheumatoidus would go away, or they would have autoimmune disease that would just miraculously stop. So there's a lot of things like that that happen in that area, where people just start feeling good. And the Native Americans know this because they actually have these rituals that would be healing rituals that they go through that actually make things happen. So they're curing. They have their own little their ways of going through a moment where they can heal themselves. So there's a lot of healing powers.
0: It's like Lords of France without the water.
1: Yeah, and so it makes you wonder why these people, the Aztecs, have gone there. I mean, people go to places and settle in places where things they feel good and they're happy about it, and things actually are very good. So they bury a lot of stuff, and that's why the people that own Blind Frog bought the properties, because there's a lot of stuff buried there. Down in the lower canyon area where like Skinwalker Ranch is, and there's other ranches down there, there's not so much stuff buried. It's more like worshiping and things like that, where they know it's a negative energy place, and they want to actually worship what's there and try to, be one with it.
0: What do your colleagues say about your work out there?
1: Well, so actually, it's taken very well. So I'm in a group of a lot of people that are scientists that are, more citizen type scientists now, no, not government related, just all basically people like myself trying to understand this from a personal point of view. And they're very, very supportive. I mean, there's no question about it that they know this thing is happening. They know that people are having these experiences that, they cannot explain. I think I was, talking to a couple scientists, and they went through a calculation. They determined that over half of the population of the world has at one point had some type of experience that was just not explainable through normal rational means. So there's a lot of people out there having these very strange experiences. So you get a lot of this community type of thing where people just are ready to accept this. And now with social media, that are basically supportive of this. I mean, you know, there's always naysayers and there's always people on the other side that are very supportive of it. You know, they're basically saying, you know, it's here. We know it's here. So now things now are very accepted, and you don't have to feel so secretive when you're doing these kind of things.
0: Is it safe to say, Jim, that these places changed your life?
1: I think it's important that people have to realize that as you start understanding more about what this is, it really changes the way you think about what is possible in the universe. If you say, well, you know, people are actually communicating or having these experiences with this entity, you say, well, what other things did we miss that we didn't really understand that has been around? I mean, if you think about it, we might be communicating, our subconscious brain might be communicating with something that's millions of light years away. We just don't have no idea that it's happening. So at this point, I'm saying to myself, you know, we're seeing this very strange phenomena that we never thought was here. Now, all of a sudden, what else is there that we missed? So it opens up this like amazing floodgate of possibilities. So, yeah, it changes my way, completely changes my way of thinking.
0: Would you ever live on these ranches?
1: I did. When we were filming, I was actually on a show, Skinwalker Ranch, lived in that area. So I would, you know, for 2 months or 3 months while they were filming. So it was right there in that area and, you know, basically there every day. So, you know, it didn't seem to bother me or have any repercussions or anything like that, but I would be, very willing to go there and investigate overnight and things like that. So it was never an issue.
0: Have these places changed you at all, Jim?
1: Yeah. Like I said, it's really made me rethink the way that I approach stuff. When you're an engineer, everything is pragmatic. You're always like, everything's a nut and a bolt and everything's an equation. But when you start looking for things from a physics point of view, you have to always step back and say, what's the possibilities? And when you work for people like Hal Puthoff, who's, you know, one of those premier scientists that have a really good scientific method that he follows, you always have to look at things very, very objectively and never really read too much in. So, you know, it really does change the way you look at things, and you have to accept a lot of things that you just can't identify. And you have to throw a lot of faith into it. You have to, if you observe something you can't explain, you can't just discount it and say, well, that's just not possible, so I'm not going to worry about that. You have to really accept it to say, okay, it's something's going on here. I don't know what it is, but I'm going to let it in and kind of investigate it.
0: Why would these places be so mystical? What is your conclusion?
1: Well, you know, a lot of people have theories. Bob Bigelow had a theory that, you know, there's a big craft that's buried deep, deep underneath the earth. But it's interesting that a lot of places that are like this throughout the world have some type of anomaly. Like there's always, they're bumped up against some kind of big canyon that they have, to like this dish-shaped area, or they have this big aquifer. I know there's a few ranches out west that are in the United States that are just basically on top of a big aquifer. So you might say, well, maybe these, if we've been visited, you know, maybe these crafts are attracted to places that have this, and then just them being in the area create this negative and positive type of energy field that we've just been interacting with, and we just have no idea where it is, you know, what's the source of it. So it's very possible that there's some changes have been made to that area that make it a hotspot for things that have happened.
0: Were these changes done by extraterrestrials, by God? What do you think?
1: Well, it could be something we don't know. As a scientist, you don't jump to those kind of conclusions. But, you know, every once in a while, you have to step back and say, you know, what could it possibly be? But, you know, can nature basically do something like this, make something like this happen? We don't know. I really, the answer is not there yet. Would it be some higher technology? Very, very possible. You know, is nature capable of making this? It doesn't seem that nature has that ability. So if you were actually going to nail me down and say, you know, is this something that we could do, or is this something that a higher intelligence would do? I would say a much higher intelligence.
0: What keeps you so profound about these places, Jim?
1: It's just a big question. The question marks, like I said, day to day, you say, oh my God, I can't believe this is happening. We, you know, one of the things that we do is we collect data from all over the world. You know, we have participants, all over 300 participants that have, you know, these devices, and they actually provide narratives on a day-to-day basis. And as you look at these narratives that people supply to us, you know, we have right now over 40,000 different narratives. Like, I've seen something, I felt something. You know, there was all these very intense type of reports that people provide. And every, you know, you look at those and you do analysis of that data, and you say, wow, this is just amazing, all of the different types of things. And yet, and it's, and you, you know, now with the AI tools out there that are just absolutely incredible, you can take what people are saying, run it through a simple program, and it'll give you what their sentiment is. You can tell them, okay, these people were actually scared when they had this experience, or they were actually anxious or euphoric or something like that. So you start seeing this data compiling, and you start seeing all the similarities between these, like, you know, 40,000 plus narratives, and you say, wow, this is stuff that's actually happening. This is not something people are making up in their heads. This is actually happening. They're seeing crafts. They're actually, you know, photographing, and we have equipment that are actually logging these anomalous spikes. So, you know, this is, you know, very surprising for me, you know, at this point of my career.
0: We're going to come back in a moment with Jim Segal and take phone calls as we talk about these strange anomalies next on Coast to Coast AM.

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2: Well, the weekend's going to start out on the wet side, end up on the sunny side. For our Saturday, it's going to be the rainy side of things. Look for high today of 57 degrees, 90% chance of getting wet. Rain should taper off late today, and then slight chance of rain late tonight. Otherwise, mostly cloudy with a low of about 42. Then for Sunday, all sunshine, no clouds, no rain, 68 for a high. Clear Sunday night, 47. And Monday, as you head back to work, sunny skies and 78. I'm Steve Leader Adams in the Weather Center.
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2: 90% chance of getting wet for our Saturday. Look for rain with a high of only 57 degrees for our Saturday. Our Saturday night's going to have a slight chance of rain. Look for a low of 42. Rain should be tapering off Saturday afternoon. For Sunday, back to full sunshine with a high of 68 degrees. Clear Sunday night, 47 for your low. And as you head back to work on Monday, look for sunshine and 78 degrees. I'm Steve Leader Adams in the Weather Center.
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0: Appreciate it, Brian.
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5: 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I am ready for a show. Are you guys ready?
6: Ready!
5: Let's do it. Let's do it. How are you, Coach?
3: I'm great. How about you?
5: I am doing very well. Jackie, you well over there?
6: Yes, doing great. Doing great.
5: Very good. Very good.
3: Would it matter if we weren't?
6: Well, yeah.
3: The show must go on, Thomas.
5: It gives some more drama for the listeners, right?
6: I could complain that they took me off coffee for my stomach, but I won't complain. Drinking coffee.
5: My wife has been drinking that mushroom coffee. I'm not a big fan of the smell, but she likes it.
6: Oh. Do you get a secondary effect from it? It's mushrooms.
5: It's like caffeine, I think. Oh. No, it was not like any. Nothing like that.
6: All right.
5: Oh, man. There is a lot going on, Coach, though, and you brought a great topic to the forefront that I thought we could dive into. Just as we were preparing to come on air here, we were talking about retirement income concerns that we need to address as we head into retirement to make sure that we're prepared for what can be a bumpy road if you don't have that plan in place.
3: Yeah, nearly two-thirds of Americans say they worry more about running out of money than they do about dying, Thomas. So that's kind of according to Allianz Life in 2025. They did a retirement study on that, and that's what people said. Over two-thirds of the people. So two out of three of you listening right now, you're more worried about money than you are about passing away. And I can feel that. I see it all the time. It makes a lot of sense because dying is one time. Running out of money can happen over and over again. You hear about people that run out of money, and then every Friday they have plenty of money, and then by Sunday they need more money. paycheck to paycheck kind of thing. You know? We don't want retirement to be like that. We want retirement to be set for us, sort of like going to a fancy table, sitting down with all the different silverware and glassware laid out, and that's what retirement could be. And then you can use any spoon or fork you want because it's your money. And – you know, retirement shouldn't be about worrying about where the money's going to come from. It should be about wondering where you're going to go next in a fun way.
5: That's good.
3: You know, on vacation.
5: Yeah, that's good. Because that is what it's all about at the end of the day, not worrying about things like running out of money. And that's crazy, Coach, that you said more people are worried about running out of money than dying.
3: Yeah. Well, think about it. You know, retirement, Thomas, is not just a big pile of money. It's a paycheck replacement machine. That's what you need. You need something that's pumping out new money every single year. We call it the green flag on the mailbox. You know, and so why do we call it the green flag on the mailbox? That's stupid, Coach Pete, saying that. There's no green flags on the mailbox, but there should be. You know, there's that red flag. And the red flag's when you have to walk out and pay some bills. You walk out, you put the payments in the mailbox, you put the red flag up, the mailman sees that you have some bills to pay, he takes your money and passes it on to the bill, the place you're paying the bills to. Wouldn't it be great if instead, during retirement, the mailman would come and put a check in your box, and then you have to put a green flag, well, that means good news for you. So, by the way, never put anything of any kind of consequence in your mailbox and put the red flag up these days. The thieves, identity thefts roll through the neighborhood.
6: It is crazy, isn't it?
3: They look for that red flag and they have an instantaneous look at your whole account situation. They can even take the check and rewrite it in their name if you're leaving checks in the mailbox. So go to the post office and put it in that big blue box at least you have a little bit more chance of the people who you think are going to

0: get it, getting it instead of some bad people.
1: Mm-hmm. Yeah, scams are all over the place. I actually have one we can feature right here, our latest senior scam.
2: It's time for another edition of Senior Scam Slam, where we shine a spotlight on con artists targeting seniors and show you how to slam their scam right back.
3: This week's scam is the romance scam. Seniors meet someone online who's perfect, too perfect, charming, attentive, and eventually expensive. The love interest always needs cash for a medical bill, a plane ticket, or a family emergency. But instead of finding love, victims lose money, over $300 million last year alone. Here's some slam back tips for you. Never send money to someone you haven't met in person. Try a reverse image search on profile photos and talk it over with your family or friends before wiring funds. That's your senior scam slam. Remember, true love doesn't ask for wire transfers.
4: Wow. Okay.
1: Yeah. Yeah.
0: There's some reality shows about people being fooled called catfishing, I think they call it, don't they?
1: You know, I love the YouTube coach, and over there they have channels dedicated to people trying to take out these scam artists, but they have whole floors in different countries dedicated to call centers trying to just jip people out of money.
0: You know, you say, who would fall for something like that? Well, news break. I had a client tell me a friend of theirs thought they were talking to Elon Musk online, and Elon wanted to borrow $5,000 from them.
1: Really?
0: and guess what they did?
4: They sent it.
0: In crypto, oh, they had to give them, Elon gave them special instructions.
4: I bet he did for my private account.
1: Oh, that's yes. Tough.
0: And
1: that is
0: so
1: tough.
0: My friend thought their friend had learned the lesson, but then their friend started saying Elon needs $15,000 more. You know how it is. More and more. And so I don't understand it. Don't fall for it. No one's gonna love you through the internet like this. And and I don't care what they look like or picture looks like or what they promise. They'll disappear as soon as they get what they want.
1: It's true. And there are so many other things to worry about. And I think this is why we can go back to the importance of having a plan and being prepared as we head into this phase of life. And coach, these retirement concerns that we're talking about, they involve running out of money, like you mentioned, being scammed, being unsure who you can trust. And then one we've seen in the last year that's been nuts, which is inflation.
0: Well, inflation's not going away, is it?
1: No, it's definitely not. It's a topic of conversation constantly.
0: And unfortunately, it's still here. Inflation remains one of our biggest retirement confidence killers, according to the EBRI, and that's Employee Benefit Retirement Institute. That's a 2026 survey, so it's more recent than any survey we've seen here lately from them. And the survey found worries rising around inflation, debt, healthcare, housing, Social Security, and Medicare. Now, who doesn't worry about all of those when you think about it? But they're getting worse and worse. And here's a solution, though. Keep some income sources positioned for growth and review your spending annually and avoid locking every dollar into fixed purchasing power. In other words, don't put it all in like a bank account where it's not going to grow. We like bank accounts for safe money, but banks are so safe, your money's not going to grow that much. So we call that losing money safely. Matter of fact, if your money doesn't grow with what the inflation rate is, you lose money. So we call that losing money safely. So be very careful. Remember, a dollar that sits still while prices run is like a player on the field just standing flat-footed when all the players are running by that player. If you're watching the sporting event, you say, get up and run. So you got to have your money moving, but it needs to be going forward, not falling down on the job either. So, again, there are some solutions. We have a GPI account, growth. Your money grows when you need it to grow. It protects that growth. In other words, it locks your growth in. You're not going to give it back the next year. And then when you decide, you can flip a switch and get a lifetime income from that account you can never outlive. And that is also for both spouses, even if it's an individual retirement account, known as an IRA or 401k, usually that's for one person. We have special devices here that we can activate that make sure both of you get a lifetime income. In other words, let's say you're the breadwinner, you got this GPI account, you're getting that income, and you pass away. Thomas, your spouse, continues to get that income for the rest of their life as well.
1: That's powerful. That's very, very powerful.
0: It's very powerful. It's easy to make a plan, a safety plan, a security plan, a plan that's going to be dependable and be there for the rest of your life when you know what the rules are. When you put money in the stock market, you never know the rules. You buy a stock, all of a sudden they do something called a reverse split, and your 1,000 shares, now you only have 100 shares. And then people see a reverse split in the market, they start shorting that stock, it goes way down, they have to do another reverse split. Be very careful about putting money you're going to need for retirement in places that don't guarantee they're going to be there for when retirement.
1: That's good. That's good. Again, we're here with best-selling author Coach Pete DeRuta. 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You can also text keyword plan to 600-700. That is keyword plan to 600-700. And I do want to mention as well, we have financialsafari.com where you can ask your own question. You can record your voice or leave a message. We are going to tackle some questions later on in the program. Coach, any other thoughts on inflation, or do you want to move on to the next topic here?
0: Well, I think it speaks for itself. No one's happy with what the costs are for anything. And when you have global activity, we'll say.
4: Yeah, look at the gas, for crying out loud, guys.
0: Gas goes up, and that controls everything when you think about it. I mean, for all the products you see in Walmart there on the shelves or any kind of food store you go to, how do you think they got there? They got there through diesel. And diesel is when you go down the road and you look at the prices on the gas pumps, you're always sad when you see your prices, but look over at the diesel and feel sad for our truckers.
4: Mm-hmm. And I also think that the people who moved far away from the city because we were working at home or whatever it is, working, and then they have to drive all the way into work, and now the gas prices are high.
1: Well, I used to have one of those VW Passats, the TDI, and I'm glad I don't have to put the diesel in it right now.
4: You got your Mr. Electric car, don't you?
0: But gas prices were higher a few years ago. I don't know why I know we're complaining about it now, but I mean, this should be short term compared to what it was before. We were basically locked in those prices for a long time. You know, Thomas, I know you got a Tesla when gas prices were down low, and that's the best time to buy a battery car is when everyone else isn't running out to buy one. So, here's the best time.
1: I'm gambling with it, but, so far so good.
0: here's the best time to plan for retirement right now. And we're going to give you the offer for the next 20 of you who call. We're going to put together for you what we call Coach Pete's Power Plan. Now, if you watch a hockey game, when a team goes on the power play, that means they have a lot better chance of winning than the team that's one or two men down. So let's make sure you're always up entering and going through retirement. We have Coach Pete's Power Plan, which when you come in right now, if you call now and come in, you're going to get a $99 value. The book that's sweeping the market right now, it's Coach Pete's Power Plan book. It's a 22-step total retirement plan in book form, complete with Pete sheets in there. Those are like cliff notes for every chapter. So if you don't want to read the chapter, you can read the Pete sheet, and it explains what the big deal is about this chapter. But if you call right now, we'll sit down with you, give you a golden ticket to make sure you have a total retirement plan with the kind of devices we were talking about earlier, the protection plans, the growth plans, the protect your growth plans, and the lifetime income plans. There's 22 steps we do for you behind the scenes. All you have to do is show up. And we want you to learn, too, because if you can learn what we're doing for you, you'll be a lot more powerful explaining it to your relatives and your spouses and show them the power of protection. So if you call right now, we'll do that. No cost, no obligation. When you come in, you'll not only get that book, the book I just talked about, but you'll also get my book, The Big Book on Retirement. So I did write the book on retirement, and I've got it for you. So you'll leave more informed, and you'll leave happy. So call right now. Let's get you started as soon as next week.
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1: 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Again, that is financialsafari.com. You can also write in questions there that could be featured here on the program. And we actually had a question written in, Coach, by a gentleman named Mike. He said, a little while back, you mentioned a website that helps you find unclaimed money. Would you let me know the URL? Well, Mike, that is available at financialsafari.com. If you just scroll down to the bottom of the page, we have a link there where you can search the NC Cash website. Make sure that there isn't anything out there. I might have searched my name just recently, and I might be trying to find something.
4: Are we rich?
0: No. About 25 years ago, I searched that site. Right when it first came out, and there was like $3,200, an old savings account I had in Laurinburg, North Carolina, when I had my paper route. We had something called a passbook savings account, and I would bring my very small earnings. Every couple months, Mom would take me down to the bank. I'd bring my very small earnings. I'd take $10 out, $10 worth of quarters, a roll of it, and I'd take it home and look through there and see if I could find silver, because back then you could find some silver quarters. But I'd put the rest of it into the bank, and I'd hand my little red booklet to the lady. She'd go back. You'd hear the machine spinning wildly. It would come back. It had printed out my interest and my deposit right in my little booklet. But I forgot about it when we moved, and it grew to over $3,200. So I found that on the state's unclaimed fund site.
1: That is amazing.
4: Fun.
1: I love that. I don't think I'm going to run into anything like that, but I'll cross my fingers for the rest of the show to see if we can make it happen.
0: Did you have a paper out growing up?
1: No, I didn't. No. What it showed on there, it said something, something, something, but it said over $100. So I'm like, oh.
0: There you go. Well, hey, it's your money, and it's not a scam site. Make sure you go to the real site. Mm-hmm. Not a scam site. There are some scam sites that will charge you to find your money. This is free right from the state. Thomas, why don't you click on that? Wait, give the real URL out to people.
1: Absolutely, Coach. So that website, if you want to go there directly, nccash.gov. That is nccash.gov.
0: Don't put .com there because I don't know where that goes.
4: Yeah. That could be the scam, right?
1: It could be a scam. Yeah. It's true. Yes. And our links are going to that .gov page. But hey, something interesting to find out. If anything, it's a good thing to log in, spend 5 or 10 minutes seeing if your name pops up in the results.
0: Yeah. So anyway, I check it once a year. You never know.
1: Very, very true. And again, we're here talking about retirement income concerns. We have 20 concerns that we're going to start running through today. We've talked about running out of money and how inflation can eat the paycheck, something that we've all noticed in the last couple of years. Social Security is the next topic, Coach, that you have on our list, being uncertain about it specifically. And this is something I've been hearing for 10 years, and it just seems like they keep moving the date up.
0: Yeah, I got one of those paper statements the other day because I'm getting ready to turn 60. I guess you get on the landmark birth dates. Because I haven't seen one, a paper one, in years, right?
4: Me neither.
1: Nice.
0: So yeah, yeah. I said, what am I getting a paper one for? They think I'm going to die or retire? I'm not planning on retiring. But anyway, it said for me in the years, I think it was like 34 or something like that, it said the money could be gone, this whole system. So
1: wow. 2034. Wow. Yeah, that's scary.
0: So that's scary. Less than 8 years from now.
1: But it correlates with, there's a 2025 Social Security Trustees report that continues to warn folks about the long-term financial pressure. And I think it's something that we all understand. It's just a question of, are we actually taking the steps necessary to mitigate this? You talk about your seven financial blind spots, and this is, procrastination is eating people up all day long when it comes to preparing for the Social Security instability.
4: Coach, does this fall under the category of policy risk? With our money, like, they can change the policy, right, about Social Security or Medicare.
0: They've already blown that money. It's gone. Yeah. You can change the policy now, but the money's not going to come back. No, they robbed that years ago.
4: Right.
0: And it's unfortunate. But the remedy is, and again, don't depend just on Social Security to have your retirement. It never was meant to fund a happy retirement. It was made sure the Social Security is basically put into place to make sure you could stay in your house. Keep having food on the table, maybe have some gas in the tank, but it's not going to get you on the jet plane to go to Aruba. That's up to you. We can't depend on other people to plan our retirement. Stop waiting for other people to do something for you. Do it yourself. Your chance is right now to make sure your money is doing what it's supposed to be doing. And don't wait for someone to tap you on the back and say, hey, it's time to get some of your money moved to safety. Because if you have your money with a broker, they're never going to tell you to move to safety. And they're never going to tell you about a lifetime income plan, because that doesn't fit Wall Street's rules. So, again, nothing wrong with using Wall Street's high horsepower potential to get you building your money. But protecting and living on it is not what Wall Street was put in place to do.
1: And this is why it is important to meet with Coach Pete's team at Capital Financial. 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You can also text keyword plan to the number 600-700. That is keyword plan to the number 600-700.
0: You know, just to summarize it, Social Security can be the foundation, but it should not be the whole house. And let me tell you, my grandfather was a carpenter back in the day. And I remember walking to one of his sites where he was a home building site when I was real small. You know, when you're small, your grandpa looks old. He's always looked old to me, and he was young back then.
4: So,
0: you know, he's probably in his 40s, and I'm sitting there, 7 or 8 years old. But anyway, we're walking to one of his sites. And I said, Grandpa, you told me we're going to see a house today, and all we have is a bunch of cement. And he said, little Pete, that's the most important part of the house. He said, and now he used an analogy that we used to know about back then. He says, because if the big bear shows up and huffs and puffs, he can't blow the house. He can maybe blow the house down, but he's not going to blow the basement down and stuff like that. So he's not going to blow the whole house. He's only going to get the stuff that's exposed. And maybe that explains why when I buy a house, I have to have a basement. Because I always have a basement in my houses. Because if a storm comes, where do you run for safety?
1: It's true. And there's so much security in having that right underneath your foot, having that foundation under you.
0: I mean, think about it. Makes a lot of sense, doesn't it?
1: It really does.
0: Where do
1: it
0: banks
1: really
0: put
1: does.
0: Their money, if they have any? They put it in a very safe and secure vault that's triple surrounded by concrete. That's sort of like a basement above ground, isn't it?
1: Mm-hmm. Yep.
0: We ever see a bank building get destroyed? And what's left there when the bank, like if it gets blown through, a hurricane comes in, what's still left of the bank?
4: The safe.
0: The vault. Mm-hmm. Yep. The whole vault's there. And so that's where we need a money vault for our retirement money, don't we?
1: We absolutely do, because there are so many things that go into retirement. And that leads us to our next topic in our retirement income concerns, which is healthcare costs. This is something, and I'm not even in retirement, Coach, but healthcare has been such a up and down. It's a constant topic of conversation of, do I pay Blue Cross on the front end in my position, right? Or do I pay the doctor on the back end? And all of it is expensive, no matter what way you look at it.
0: Yeah, and that's something that's not going away. I mean, Fidelity estimated that a 65-year-old retiring in 2025 may spend an average of $172,000 on health care and medical expenses in retirement. And keep in mind, that's not including long-term care, which could add double or tripling to that effect right there, couldn't it?
4: Where's that money going to come from?
0: Better be put aside in your pocket. And, Medicare, making the right Medicare options. We're going to talk about Medicare in a little while here on the show, but Medicare claiming strategies, making sure you're claiming the right one. You know, what else? I mean, that's
1: all about quality of life. You were saying earlier, Coach, you know, it's a planning for making your life better. And this is one of those things. I remember when we did the 401k survival guide, this was back in 2018. We were looking up long-term care costs. And even back then, they were six figures a year. And the alternate is a big quality of life conversation. Definitely.
0: Looking at your out-of-pocket costs, very, very vital for dental, vision, prescriptions, and supplemental coverage before calling the plan done. So in other words, you have to put everything together and build a real plan. Look at what you're going to spend. I mean, if you have glasses, you're not going to stop needing glasses in retirement, are you?
1: And you can make a choice not to go to Europe or not do this vacation or whatever, but the medical is non-negotiable. Mm-hmm.
0: That's a great point. The medical line is not a footnote. It's one of the biggest players on the roster for retirement. So you have to budget that in. It's got to be factored in. We factor that in every single plan. 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And matter of fact, you can get the ebook on the total retirement plan by going to totalretirementplan.com. 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
0: Now, we only do this a couple times a show or one time a show. I'm going to do it right now. If you're a listener, you've been appreciating the show, and you'd like to get a copy of a free book that I've written, a book that is available on Amazon, you can go buy it right now for about $25, or you can call, be one of the next 26 callers right now before we leave for the break, and we will send the book out at our expense. We'll pay for the book, and we'll pay for the postage and the handling if you call right now. But the book is Tax Savvy Retirement. It's over 200 pages of tax saving strategies we found in my 33 years in the financial arena. We found that work and work good and keep you out of the office, so to speak. 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You know, everyone brags about tax deductions until they get caught. And a lot of times you go in that gray area and you're not doing things right. 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They're using Uncle Sam's weapons against himself. You know, the tax code is over 70,000 pages. And believe it or not, there are some pages there that are beneficial. So we show you the beneficial pages in the book. And all you have to do is pick up your phone and call, and we will send you the book at our expense. And we'll pay for the postage. Call right now.
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1: Welcome back into the Financial Safari, having an awesome conversation here on Consumer Advocate Thomas Lipscomb in studio with Jackie Selby. We have with us best-selling author, America's Wealth, Financial, and Income Coach, Coach Pete DeRuda, going over some retirement concerns that we all need to know to make sure that we are properly prepared as we head into retirement. Coach, this has been a great conversation. I'm going to recap just a little bit. We've talked about how a lot of folks that really worry about running out of money more than even death. We've talked about how inflation is really eating that paycheck and we have to be prepared for it in our plan. We've talked about Social Security, how it's uncertain and how that year seems to just keep moving up and how we can't rely on it. We've talked about how healthcare costs, as much as we don't want to think of them as not being optional, they are not optional. They are going to be there in retirement. And that leads into our next concern, which is long-term care risk. And I remember putting together a resource a while back. 70% of folks at some point in America are going to need long-term care. So this is not a 1 in 10 thing. This is a majority of us are going to have to deal with this situation.
0: Yeah, and we're calling this show Destination Retirement because that's where we're all aiming to get to. And so these are tools and techniques to make sure once you get there the right way. But let's make sure we get all this, the ducks in a row before we get there. And once we're in retirement, you could be listening right now in retirement. We have a lot of folks in retirement listening. Make sure you do the right things going forward from there. So there's all sorts of waypoints and data points that we can look at to make sure you're on the right path. But if you haven't had a true, honest assessment of what you have put aside for retirement, what kind of enemies are going to be approaching on your way to retirement, health care enemies, long-term care enemies, these kind of things, we need to combat those enemies ahead of time with a plan so that when these enemies appear, you just say, I'm not worried about you anymore. Remember the old Raid commercials? The little Raid can will come out and get rid of those worries real quick. Jack, you remember the old bug commercials? Raid! You don't see those commercials. Of course, I don't watch much TV anymore, but I remember the cartoon roaches were in trouble. And so we want the problems of retirement to be treated like those roaches with that Raid can. And we can do that ahead of time. And, you know, when you pay an exterminator to come to exterminate outside, you may not see bugs, but you pay the exterminator so you don't have to see bugs. You know, you don't have to see bugs to call an exterminator. Call an exterminator ahead of time and never see bugs. You know what I'm saying? So we're going to do a preemptive approach to making sure retirement worries are taken care of before the worries. So you never have to worry.
1: And some people out there may be overconfident, and I want to talk to you guys specifically. Maybe you have a plan that you've put together yourself, or you use GPT or some other LLM to put together for you. Maybe you're with someone who calls themselves an advisor, but something just doesn't feel quite right, either about your understanding of what's going on. Coach, you and the team offer second opinions on a regular basis just to review where people are at as well, and just do that double check.
0: Yeah, we have a second opinion hotline. You're going to give that out in a minute. And it's a 15-minute call to go through some maybe questions you have at your the current plan or planner, and you want a very quick answer, or you want us to research for you what you're looking at, or you say, well, hey, I've got $600,000. Is that enough for retirement? Then we'll ask you a series of questions to see if it's right for retirement where you have it, or if not, set up a time to get you that total retirement plan in your pocket so that you can be assured that you're going to approach retirement on your terms instead of falling for some terms, if you know what I'm saying.
1: That is a great point, and it leads into this week's Brokers Behaving Badly.
9: And now, Brokers Behaving Badly.
3: All right, it is time for another episode of Brokers Behaving Badly, and this one, folks, almost too easy. A former Northwestern Mutual advisor, 22 years in the business, just got 5 years in federal prison for running what can only be described as a slow-motion, head-scratching Ponzi scheme. His name? John J. Kersey. And here's where it gets, let's call it creative. Now, for about 20 years, this guy convinced clients, many of them friends and relatives, to pull money out of legitimate investments and then, wait for it, write personal checks directly to him. Not to a custodian, not to an investment company, not to a trust account. To him, with trustee written after his name. Like that magically makes it legit. I mean, come on. He told them he had a special guaranteed investment paying around 5 to 5.5%. Apparently, the only thing guaranteed was that he was going to spend it. Prosecutors say he used the money for credit cards, insurance bills, even a real estate down payment. Oh, and to keep the whole thing going, he sent clients fake statements, fake account numbers, even fake charts and graphs, because nothing says trust me with your retirement like a homemade spreadsheet. Now here's the part that really stinks. This wasn't just random strangers. He targeted people in vulnerable moments, even widows, promising to take care of everything. Instead, he took care of himself. Total damage? $8.6 million gone. All right, let's bring it home. These are complicated scams out there, and then there are the ones that are so simple you almost miss the red flags. So here are three old-school rules that still work. Number one, if someone tells you to write a personal check to them for an investment, you don't need a second opinion, you need the exit. Number two, your money should always go to a recognized custodian, not a person. No exceptions, ever. And number three, if it's guaranteed and sounds smoother than a late-night radio pitch, you better start asking uncomfortable questions. Because at the end of the day, folks, this wasn't Wall Street wizardry. This was just an old-fashioned deception with a calculator. And unfortunately, it worked for far too long. That's Brokers Behaving Badly. I'm Steve, reminding you that trust is earned, not handed over with a checkbook.
0: Yeah.
4: That's a crazy hard lesson right there. Just make careful. It out to me, the trustee.
1: It is. You know, so, something I was too young for this, but you've taught me this, Coach, that Reagan would say trust but verify. And I think that's where we have to be careful, because he had friends and family that he was ripping off there.
0: You have to have a special kind of place in hell for somebody who's doing this to friends and family, by the way. I mean, you talk about destroying any trust you've ever had with your friends and family. That's crazy.
1: I agree.
0: We should never do it to anybody, but friends and family. I mean, that's even worse.
1: No, I know. It's ridiculous. And again, this goes back to making sure that you're working with a team that you can trust, getting that second opinion if you have one. If you want to connect with Coach Pete's team here at Capital Financial, I would encourage it. Get on that 15-minute call that Coach was talking about. The number is 800-661-7383. 800-661-7383. You can also text keyword plan to 600-700. That is keyword plan to 600-700. And Coach, I think this is going to lead well into our next concern here, long-term care risk. This is a big one. This is a very big one.
0: Yeah, because long-term care is not getting any cheaper. Long-term care, when we think about long-term care, here's a way to look at it, just to conceptualize it, is long-term care is the hole in the boat people don't see until the water is making your feet wet, your ankle deep in it. And you say, uh-oh, I think we have a hole in the boat. that's about the time you don't want to realize that. And maybe you're way out in the ocean and you notice your ankles are all wet and you're about 4 or 5 inches of water there because there's a hole in the boat. You're in trouble. And so especially since long-term care, the annual average annual cost is over $70,000 for assisted living.
4: Oh, man.
0: $111,000 for a semi-private nursing home and almost $130,000 a year for a private room.
1: For a private room. Wow.
0: I'd like a private room. I don't know about you. I don't want to worry about a roommate. I had that in college.
1: Yep.
4: Yeah, thanks very much. No.
0: And, you know, that's enough. But so what do you do? I mean, we can sit here and complain about it, but there are some traditional long-term care policies out there. There's something called hybrid policies. There's to earmark some assets. I'll explain what that means in a minute. There's family care assumptions, which is the worst kind of assumption you can make, assuming your family's going to take care of you every single minute of every single day, which always sounds good until it happens. And, you know, do you really want your relatives changing your diapers for you? I mean, I know it's kind of crappy to think about, but no pun intended, but I mean, that's going to happen. And, Medicaid planning, and then with a qualified professional. If you can't afford it yourself, you go on a Medicaid, but then the government takes care of you. You have to drain all your assets down. That's not an option for my clients. My clients want to have financial freedom and don't want to depend on the government. So here's an option we've been using a lot in the industry. We see it all over the industry, people using it the right way, is to get a life insurance policy, but not just any life insurance policy. There are special life insurance policies now that let you use some of the death benefit to pay for the stay at the long-term care facility, or long-term care at your house, by the way, if you want to stay home. And it comes out tax-free of your death benefit. So pretend you have a life insurance policy and it has $1 million death benefit. That means when you die, someone's going to be a millionaire. That's what it used to be. But now it means while you're here, you have $1 million worth of long-term care coverage. You can take it out of your death benefit. That's something everyone's overlooking these days. So if you have a life insurance policy that does not have this option on it, what should you do? Well, number one, you should not cancel your current policy. But number two, you should have a comparison done and show the new one to you, the one that has long-term care. And here's a hint. Many times we've done these comparisons and the new policy is more affordable than the one you already have. How could that be possible? And if you have a paid-up life policy, you could roll that paid-up policy into a new paid-up policy that would be even better for you. So what's the solution? Solution is to get a quote, get a real comparison with someone who understands the new life insurance policies, not just a life insurance quote. And you don't need term insurance. You need permanent insurance because there's no guarantee there's no magic date of when you're going to need long-term care. 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So that's the beauty of a permanent policy. You never have to worry about expiring it today and needing it tomorrow. It's always here for you, and it can be paid up, and rates will never increase. If you try to get a new term policy after a term policy expires, you're going to pay a whole lot more money if you can even afford it. 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Let's do a side-by-side comparison. 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
1: 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Today, we've been discussing retirement concerns that we need to be looking at as we head into retirement, things that could truly impact us if they stay in our blind spot. Catch up on that conversation again, financialsafari.com. I'm going to recap real quick. Running out of money was one we've discussed. Inflation eating the paycheck, the insecurity of Social Security, healthcare costs, long-term care risk, and the one that we're going to be talking about now, Coach Pete, market volatility right before or right after retirement.
0: Yeah, it's a real big one, Thomas. And when you think about these athletic events, especially football games, when your team's in the red zone, which is that 20-yard line into the goal line, you don't call the same plays you called at midfield. You call safe plays because you don't want to fumble the ball right when you're getting ready to score. And the analogy there to retirement is when you get to that financial red zone, you don't need a fumble or market volatility or the market to take a dive if you have all your money in the market right before you retire. Because here's a little hint. If you lose a lot of your money right before retirement, guess what you're not going to be doing?
1: Yeah, retiring.
0: Retiring. So, I mean, that's the true risk, is having to work a lot longer than you ever thought. Not making your – who cares if your broker gets mad when you move some of that money away and put it in a place you can't lose it? Because the broker's not around to replace that money when they lose it for you.
1: Yeah, that's good. And this goes back to something that you mentioned too, is a broker's job is one thing. A retirement advisor, a retirement planner's job is completely separate. And you want to make sure that you're using the right tool for the right job. And while the broker can be a part of a great retirement plan, it is not a complete retirement plan. Again, the whole point that we're talking of the 22-step total retirement plan here. And folks, if you missed it, you can get your copy. 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
4: I was just going to ask, is 2026 still a good year to retire? Is that enough leeway or headway to get retired? 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
0: Matter what year it is. 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
1: I love that. 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The number is 800-661-7383, 800-661-7383, or text keyword plan to 600-700. 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And folks, as you know, you can write in questions to financialsafari.com. I'm going to interrupt us here, Coach. I got a question here from Edward talking about RMDs. He says, I'm fortunate I can survive without my RMD, so I share it with a local veteran service organizations as a QCD. I love they get 100% of their share. I love the hassle with taxes. I'm setting my reminder alarms to listen every Saturday and Sunday morning. That was not a question, but I think that's beautiful to hear. Thank you, Edward, for that.
0: Did he say he loves the hassle with taxes?
4: No, he doesn't.
1: No, exactly. I the hassle free, I think, is what he meant. He said, "I love the hassle with taxes," but I would imagine he means hassle free.
0: Because nobody wants to hassle with taxes.
1: No, so, I will tell you that.
4: But that's a big thing, is you're giving while you're living, right, fellas? Yeah. It's not just the QCD, but there's rules for you to give money to if you have such reserves to give to your friends and family every year.
1: Yeah.
0: And of course, QCD is qualified charitable deduction, folks. We always identify our terms here on the show.
1: Good catch, Coach.
4: And then there's a charitable remainder trust, right, that you could arrange for when you're gone.
0: There's all sorts of great vehicles that we can use in the legal field. Of course, I'm not an attorney. We work with attorneys that we select for you, or that we give you our recommendations. You can pick any attorney you want, but we know ones that have worked well with us as far as designing the right giving strategies, the right trust strategies to make sure that you keep more of your money in your wallet. That's what it really comes down to. And at the same time, help other people out if you'd like.
1: There you go. And when I think about this, I like to think of it as, or at least right now I'm thinking of it as levels of a video game. Level one, you have to have that core prepared. You can't even think about getting Bowser in level eight or whatever, you know, the enemy was in your video game, because you have to have that foundation. As you were talking about just a little while ago, Coach, on the program, you got to have that foundation in place to make sure what you build on top of it is strong.
0: Okay, Bowser, I give up. What game is that?
1: Super Mario Brothers. No, you're good. He's
4: here
1: a big
4: Tetris.
1: Dinosaur kind of guy.
4: I'm on Tetris still, guys.
0: I think Super Mario is still around, didn't it? They still.
1: Oh, yeah. They're doing movies on it right now. Yeah. My kids love it. Yeah. They had Jack Black did a song in the first Mario. Halo's a good one. I love some Halo. Black did, he played the voice of Bowser in the Mario movie, so it's pretty funny.
0: Jack Black.
1: Anyways, let's move on here. The next concern that we have as folks are heading into retirement, and we've touched on this, but no written retirement income plan. And we were just talking about this core. We were talking about this foundation. I guess this is a good point to talk about it. This is what this is, having that written income plan.
0: Yeah, and your written financial and income plan and retirement plan, it's a triple play, basically. Very important to have it in writing. Even if it's we do one sheet summary on the whole plan, like we've got it backed up by hundreds of pages, and we deliver it on one page. You can see all the important numbers on one page. How important is that, not to have to go thumbing through hundreds of pages to find the important numbers? I think it's very important. And
1: I think
0: if it's not readily available, maybe someone's trying to hide something.
4: Ooh.
1: Yeah, I agree with you. And I think just as someone who wants to prepare my legacy as much as possible, having it written simply for those who are going to be left behind when I'm gone is so very important. Or not even if I'm gone, if I'm incapacitated at whatever level, I'm not causing them more chaos by not having this stuff figured out.
0: Growing up in the 70s, my parents, dad would always buy the state station wagons. They'd go on sale at the state auction site. He'd buy the Ambassador station wagons that were on the state contract. When they get so many miles, they auction them off. And dad would always be proud because he'd win one of those. And then we'd file in the car every summer for a 3-week, what he called a vacation.
1: And
0: before that, mom had ordered from AAA something called triptychs. Remember, triptychs was the whole map. They mapped out our whole destination, what exits we should take, where gas was, what campgrounds we were going to camp out at, because that's what we did. We camped out. That's why it was a vacation, according to Dad. But it had all the gas station, all that. And I remember the signs coming up when we were way out west. It would say, last gas station for 100 and some miles, right? So you had to, and it was true, because mom would look at them, dad would verify it. Yep. He'd say, look at that map, make sure that sign's not lying. And mom would say, yeah, there's no gas station for a long time. And every now and then, dad would push it. He said, we don't need it. And my brothers and I were always smart enough to sit way in the back seat, the one that was facing the other way. Mm-hmm. But we could hear mom and dad, let's say, conversing in a rapid manner about how the fuel tank gauge was under E, and we still weren't anywhere near any gas stations. We never ran out of gas, but I don't know how we didn't. But you don't want that ever to happen in retirement. You need to have a written plan that shows you how much income you're guaranteed to get. You'll never run out of money. You'll never worry about that sign, last income for 15, 20 years. You don't want a sign like that, do you? No. So you want income forever, and you can get that if you call right now. We'll put together that total retirement plan that has the financial fill-up strategy, which is lifetime income. you can never outlive. We call it financial cruise control as well, because you can always just cruise through retirement and never worry. Thomas, tell folks how to get their very own total retirement plan with income.
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0: Well, we filled up the slots too fast earlier on the show. We gave 26 books away at my expense. 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We're buying the book and sending them to you. The Tax Savvy Retirement Book.
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0: So, Jackie, you've been talking to advisors all throughout the nation every single week. 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Are they about the same they are in our listening area here?
4: Oh, for sure. Yes, yes, yes. Most people encounter people who did not have enough ramp-up time maybe to make all the plans and put things in place for a comfortable retirement. And maybe they might have to work part-time for a little while.
0: And that's not a good option, is it?
4: Not really.
0: You know, do you have any advisors who recommend their clients test drive retirement?
4: Yes. There are simulations or something, I hear these kinds of words.
0: So, no.
4: Right. Monte Carlo simulation or something or another simulation.
0: Test drive retirement is when you take a whole month off and you're not allowed to contact work. And that's a test drive retirement. See if you can get by without your work family anymore. So, yeah, I'm the one who recommends that to my clients. Folks, been a very fun show. Jackie, thanks for your time today. Thomas, thanks for your time today. Yes, and folks, we'll see you next week again. Thomas, but before we leave, give them that number again to get that free book sent to them.
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So let me ask you, what if there was a better way to build, protect, and then pass on your wealth? When would you want to know? Once again, welcome to today's show. Real excited to have you on board. Got a lot of information we're going to cover. We're going to go through it slow because some of this stuff, I know when you're hearing it for the first time, you may say, hey, that runs counterintuitive to what everything I've been told about maxing out my 401k and put all my funds into asset allocation, have a good mix of stocks, bonds, and mutual funds, and everything will be okay. We are going to get into some real powerful information that I think you'll find very beneficial. We're making several free offers. And if at any time during today's show, keep this phone number handy because you can always call us or you can text us. You can leave us a voicemail or a text. We will get back in touch with you. I can assure you of that. That number to call is 910-583-4321. Once again, 910-583-4321. And you can leave your name and your email, your name and your email, and we will definitely get back in touch with you. Or you can just simply go to our website. It's open 24/7. We have a wonderful little chat bot. Her name is Alice. She does a super job. The website is whitehorse-financial.com. Whitehorse-financial.com. So let's get right into the information that we got prepared for today's show and cover some of the topics that we're going to be talking about. We're getting into some market volatility, and keep in mind, market volatility goes both directions. It's not just volatile when it's going down. Hey, it's volatile when it's going up too. Okay, so let's keep that in mind. That really affects the current events and how we need to stay disciplined. Because to say that these are uncertain times, that we're having some uncertainty on the rise, I believe would be an understatement. But, you know, this has always been going on. It's just now it seems to be more hyperactive. There's a lot more going on. We have information at the tips of our fingers. Just grab that cell phone. You can find out everything going on around the world, or at least everything people want you to believe is going on around the world. So we got a lot of information we are going to cover. We're also going to get into some of our weekly tips. We discussed those. I got about 10 weekly tips I like to run by on every show. And sometimes we run out of time. I don't get a chance to do that. I am not going to do that today. I'm going to make sure I cover these 10 tips. It's different tips every week. And in this one, we're going to get into optimization, legacy, and lifestyle. We're also making a free offer for an ebook called Financial Independence, Mastering the Possibilities Beyond Retirement. This is some really powerful, powerful information in here. And also, we're going to discuss some things I think you'll find very beneficial. We're going to discuss the difference between having tax efficiency and tax-free strategies. So hang on, a lot of information. A couple of things we want to get to is this. When we turn on the news right now, it is really easy to feel uneasy as an investor or a saver or a pre-retiree or, heaven forbid, a retiree. So we're hearing about all these geopolitical tensions involving Iran, rising oil prices, market swings, concerns about global stability. And when markets start reacting, a lot of times, as a saver, as an investor, emotions tend to follow quickly behind. Here's the reality. Keep this in mind. 3 points, okay? This is not new. This is not unusual. And this is not something investors haven't navigated before. Now, that being said, I don't like to lose money, and my clients don't like to lose money. But today's show is going to be about putting current events into perspective, understanding what's happening, why are the markets reacting the way they do, and most importantly, how to stay disciplined and focused on long-term success instead of reacting emotionally in the short term. So kind of look at what we are going to be getting into a lot of detail. Headlines create emotions. Plans create stability. Have a plan. Have a systematic plan. Ideally, have a plan where you're being held accountable. Ideally, with a retirement financial professional that can help you through that process. And that's real important. That's what we do day in and day out. Volatility is a part of investing. Now, again, volatility goes both directions. So if you're at the point you're like, I've had a real good run

0: concerned about the volatility, I would like to pull back. I would like to move into a different allocation type strategy, a different asset class, if you will. Well, you can do that. And that is something we can help you with. May not be the right time for you to do that. Maybe you're under 59 and a half and you can't move any of your retirement accounts. Perhaps you can, though. And we're going to talk about that. So really, perspective is really critical. And let's talk about those current events. So we got Iran, we got oil, we got global uncertainty. We got the recent third, if you will, attack on our democracy in the form of shooting at President Trump during an event that was taking place. And so there's a lot of uncertainty going on, regardless of when you may be listening to this. This is nothing new. Again, I just think it's maybe in overdrive like we've never seen before, because we know what's going on every corner of the world, or at least what somebody wants us to believe is going on. So one of the biggest drivers of the recent volatility in the escalating tension with Iran has really, in the broader Middle East, has really caused a lot of this uncertainty. So these situations tend to impact global markets really quickly, especially through oil. It doesn't take long. And when conflict threatens oil supplies, we just know this is going to happen. Oil prices are going to rise, energy costs increase, inflation concerns resurface, markets react with volatility. But, you know, if you watch the market, and I do, you actually see where the market, depending on what sectors you are looking at and which market you're looking at, is going up and down. So volatility goes both directions. And what it does, it really creates more of a ripple effect across the global economy, because, yes, that is where we are. It's more of a global economy, and investors feel it almost immediately. So we have those geopolitical risks that often show up in energy markets first. We have oil impacts and inflation. We have consumer spending. We have markets that react quickly to uncertainty. And so what do you do about all of this stuff, right? What can you do about it? Well, one of the first things you can do is, first of all, know this is nothing new. There's nothing new going on. But at the same time, don't get anxious. Don't get nervous. Get a plan. Have a plan in place for how you're going to protect your income moving forward, how you can protect your legacy moving forward. Now, those are two different things. Protecting income starts with putting yourself in a position where you're not worried about the ups and downs of the market. The swings of the market are an enemy to income. Now, when it comes to legacy, because unfortunately, many legacies have a very, very close relationship with the IRS, it's making sure that you have a tax efficient strategy. But then from there, you need to go to the next step, and that's a tax free strategy, whether it's for legacy or a portion of your income. We're going to get into that on the next segment. So hang on, guys. We do have a break coming up. We'll be right back after this message.
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0: 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I'm your host, Roger Harris. One of the things I do, and I've been doing this for decades, is I'm always looking for better strategies for my clients. And what we're starting to run into a lot are people that have done a phenomenal job of saving. And now we're getting to the point of now we're moving into the transition of income in retirement. Because remember, we sell the business or we retire from our profession. We quit our job. We end up, say, 30, 40 years at a manufacturing plant. Any of the above, it's still your retirement. It's the same thing in my book. Okay. But it's different numbers. Typically, but everyone has the same need. We need an income in retirement. We don't have a job, but we still need income. So what I have found is oftentimes taxes is the largest expense some of us are going to have in retirement. So we've been searching the country for tax planners and tax attorneys who work with wealthy people to legally reduce and eliminate income and capital gains tax. And well, We found that group, and that's a family office model that we utilize, having a financial advisor as myself, tax planners, estate planners, business owners, and M&A advisors to help sell your business, all working in sync toward the same goal. Now, typically, this could be a virtual meeting, particularly to start with, to make sure this is a good fit for each other. So who really needs to be concerned about that? Well, if you have over $750,000 or more in a 401k, an IRA or TSP, or some other tax-deferred accounts, you are going to have a tax problem. Now, if you've got a question, you'd like to know more, but you would like to set up that initial discovery call first, that IDC, if you will, the initial discovery call, just give us a call here at 910-583-4321. You can leave your name, you can leave your email, you can text, or you can call that number. Again, that number is 910-583-4321. Now, if you're someone that makes over $400,000 a year and you've been doing that for a few years now, or you're a successful business owner, or maybe you're thinking about selling your business, or you have some investment real estate, again, you have a tax problem. You can go to our website, whitehorse-financial.com, to schedule that initial discovery call, or you can call or text us to set up that initial phone call to have a discussion, 910-583-4321. And there, as I mentioned, we will talk about the family office and how that works in sync towards your goals. Or you can always just go to our website and schedule your own appointment, whitehorse-financial.com. So today's show, we have been talking about what is going on in the area of volatility and what that means to all of us due to current events. Number one thing to keep in mind is there's nothing new under the sun. This has been going on for a really, really long time. Think of it like this. Volatility is a reaction, not a conclusion, okay? And the market, when it's volatile, it goes up and down. And really, the market is going up and down right now. Markets move quickly on new information. And let's face it, are we getting new information all the time? And something else, I believe, and I'm not a conspiracy theorist type person, but I believe not only are we getting a lot of new information really fast, we're getting a lot of misinformation really fast. And unfortunately, the market responds to that. So short-term swings don't define long-term outcomes. But here's where you have peace and you don't worry about it. If you have all of your eggs in one basket and it's in the market, then you're nervous. Rightfully so. A portion of that nest egg should be in a different asset class. Asset classes like IPAs, income producing assets. Asset classes like triple P's, personal pension plans, strategies that are not only safe money, but contractually guaranteed to pay a lifetime income if that's what you're looking for. Or if you're just looking for an accumulation vehicle for a legacy to pass on and you don't want the market to possibly decimate it just at the time when you would want it to go to your loved ones. Again, that's where a safe money strategy could work for you. Then when your money's in the market, because it's not all in, you have taken care of your foundation, so you can swing for the fences with that portion that you have in the open market. One of the strategies that we have a lot of our clients work with is the triple P. It's a personal pension plan, and it can also be used as an income producing asset also. Well, we have one of the largest financial institutions in the world that we work with. I am an independent financial advisor. I pretty much can do business with about any financial institution that's A-rated that you can think of. Many, many financial institutions, they like people who are independent advisors. They don't have to pay us. They don't have to buy healthcare for us. They don't do our marketing for us. They don't buy our office space for us. They just provide strategies for independent advisors like myself. And so I'm able to shop the market for you and find who's best for you based on what you're trying to accomplish. And that is literally what we do for our clients with a portion of their assets. Quick example, a 52% bonus for a very limited time. I believe it's going to be June 15th, if I remember correctly, June 15th, right at that time frame. This 52% bonus is going to run out. Now, here we're at the end of April, and the bonus just came in the last week. But it is a true 50% bonus for any kind of money you put in there. It could be qualified money like an IRA or a TSP. It could be a brokerage account you have sitting somewhere and you're concerned about market volatility. Maybe you've moved everything into cash or a money market. You're concerned, hey, could I do better? My money's lazy because I'm scared. I'm scared I'm going to lose it. Well, again, this could work for that too. It could work for money you just have sitting in the bank somewhere. So any type of money, it starts as a minimum of $20,000, goes up to over $2 million If you've got over $2 million when you want to put into one of these assets, you just have to get prior approval. But typically, that's not ever been a problem. But let's say you have that $500,000 TSP or that 401k, and you want to use a portion of it for an income strategy. Well, you got to get it out of asset allocation and get it in something called income allocation. An income allocation is guaranteed income for life, contractually guaranteed. So let me just give you a couple of examples of what a 52% bonus. This is a true bonus. This is toward income, and this is also toward legacy. If you have $100,000, it becomes $152,000 day one, with the ability to have growth after that for as long as you own the account. Also, what if you put in $200,000? Well, 52% bonus. Now that $200,000 becomes $304,000. What if you have $500,000? Well, $500,000 becomes $760,000 day one. That would be toward income and or legacy. Again, really, really powerful strategies. If it's something you would like to know more about, you got questions, you got concerns, what would it look like for you? And hey, you know what? It may not be for you. The 52% bonus may not be for you. Maybe there's a different strategy based on the way these type of asset classes work that would be better for you. But the key is look into finding ways to get a portion of your assets guaranteed locked in for lifetime income. If you're married, for both of you, joint income. There's not a lot of investments that allow you to do that lifetime income, pretty much Social Security and some pensions, but not all, but certainly not asset allocation. It just doesn't work that way. So give us a call, pick up the phone, 910-583-4321. That number again, 910-583-4321, and just leave your name and your email and we will get back in touch with you. And we'll be happy to show you a report specific to you of what you would like to see concerning that 52% bonus. Or you can always go to our website, whitehorse-financial.com, whitehorse-financial.com, and you can get your own appointment scheduled there with our chatbot, Alice. She'll be happy to assist you. And it's really simple to set up that initial call, and we'll determine if we're a good fit for one another. So we've discussed a lot of the real fear that is out there, and it's referred to as investor fear. And where it really comes from is risk. It's the biggest danger during times where the market is really just doing what the market does. It's going up and down. It's really how investors react to it, which causes more of whatever's happening in the market. So fear can lead to some really bad decisions when it comes to market volatility, like selling investments after the decline, you know, the opposite of what you should be doing, moving into cash at the wrong time, abandoning your long-term strategies, waiting until things feel better. Unfortunately, these decisions often lock in losses and miss the recovery that follows. We do have an important break coming up. We'll be right back.
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0: 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And we are here simply to educate and let you know that if you have questions or concerns, we'll be happy to have that initial 15-20 minute conversation to determine if we're a good fit for each other. If we are, then we can, of course, go forward. If you'd like to check things out before you have an initial meeting, and I know many people do, one thing you can do is you can go to our website, whitehorse-financial.com, whitehorse-financial.com. The other thing you can do is I am going to make an offer of a free ebook, and I would recommend everybody get this ebook. There's no charge. You don't have to become a client. All you need to do is reach out and let us know you want the ebook. And again, we would need your name and your email, and we'll send the ebook to you. But it is a really great book, very powerful book. It is called Financial Independence, mastering the possibilities beyond retirement. Because let's face it, we get there. What are we going to do? It's really important to know and understand what's available to us prior to retirement or even getting into retirement. You know, one of the chapters in here, we call it sink or swim. And here's the big thing. There's so much illusion of safety when people are doing something they've always done, and they believe that bank accounts or government bonds or CDs are guarantees. They're actually not guarantees, okay? Banks have failed. You know, if you trust the government for your future income, that I wouldn't recommend that. That's just me. I think the government is so far in debt. But what is so sad is many people do sink. And the reality is a sad reality is most retirees are really just unprepared for the risks they face because they never learned the concepts of swimming in the financial waters. They've relied on conventional wisdom, things like save in your 401k, trust the market, don't worry, the government will take care of you. Unfortunately, that just isn't working. The rules have changed a lot. Taxes could very easily, between taxes and healthcare costs, could be a 1-2 punch, unfortunately, for many, many people's retirement. I do not want to see that happen with any of you. So again, a retirement is just another phase of life, but it is the third chapter, if you will, the third act. So we want to enjoy it. Retirement should be fun. You know, you could have 15, 20 years, 30 years of having productivity, certainly 10 or 15 years. And quite frankly, most people spend more money when they're not at work. And so now you're going to have 6 Saturdays and 1 Sunday. And you know, you're probably going to want to spend more money. So you need more money to spend, but you need to have some contractual guarantees for income. So I really encourage that. Learn more about an IPA, learn more about a triple P, and we can help you with that. We mentioned one of the largest financial institutions in the world is right now offering a 52% bonus for any and all funds that come over. And that is toward income and that is toward legacy. If you'd like to know more about that, by all means, give us a call. We'll be happy to explain it to you and show you a report and show you how it works. So today's show, we really spent a lot of time on market volatility, current events, how come discipline is really key in all these uncertain times. And keep in mind, when I say volatility, I mean going both directions. I mean, there's certain funds that some of the different folks that that I work with have asked me to keep an eye on. And it's kind of amazing what is going on with some of these different funds that are out there. And you start looking, I mean, volatility can go up and it can go down and everyone, nobody's worried. Nobody gets mad when their volatility is up, but they're not real happy when volatility is down. Well, the truth of it is a roller coaster. It does both. Okay. That's why the assets that you're not okay with losing should not be inside of that stock market roller coaster. Okay. It's just not the best thing to do. Let's take a few minutes here and kind of put today's market in perspective. I believe this will make a lot of sense. One of the most important things to remember right now is this. Markets are still near, if not at, historical high levels. And even with the recent volatility, we're not coming from a position of weakness. We're coming from strength. That doesn't mean markets can't decline. They can and they will at times. I mean, that's just normal. They don't continue to just go up, up, up. That's not the way it works. And typically, the faster they go up, the faster they go down. There's a lot of different moving parts with the market that there never was years ago. I mean, there are these things called market makers, and they used to just be people that did things to manipulate the market. And now we got AI involved, and AI is real, guys. AI is something that is involved. And so do you want all your assets tied into one fund? I would say no. I would say no. That's why many advisors, particularly advisors like myself, who are retirement income professionals, we really talk about having those exchange traded funds, those ETFs. Why that can really be an important move. So rather than just being all in one stock, you're actually in more of a sector, or in some cases, an entire index, which isn't a bad place to be. Now, hear me, for some of your money, for some of your assets, but not all of your assets, not the money you have earmarked for income, because when you need income might be when the market goes down or shortly after you start taking money out of the market. And that's just not a great place. It's about putting your money into the asset classes that you need for retirement, leaving the money that you have in the market that you don't need for income. And it gives you a lot more peace of mind. So what happens is the volatility that is happening today is happening within a broader context of long-term growth. Because if you look in the long term, yeah, the market has really gone up. So the markets remain elevated historically. It's just true. They have. That doesn't mean they can't be volatile. Volatility often occurs near highs. So you can watch it go up and down. I mean, literally like a roller coaster. It can get you nauseous if you got a lot of money in there. And perspective really matters. But I can tell you this, when you know you don't have the lion's share of your assets sitting in the market, you have taken some of the chips off the table, you've taken advantage of creating maybe an income producing asset, a personal pension plan with a portion of your assets, it gives you peace of mind. It gives you peace of mind because, you know, this portion of my money, whether it's 40% of your money or 80% of your money, or like some of my clients who are very conservative, other than what they have in their checking and savings, they have all of their money into safe strategies. And honestly, you're listening to a guy right now. I'm a safe money person. Okay. I'm not real big on the market. I mean, I look at the market, I have some funds in the market, but if I lost every dime that was in the market right now, it would not affect my retirement because I put my money in exactly the strategies you hear me talk about every single week. I put them in safe money strategies. I eat my own cooking. If you're looking for a financial advisor, I would recommend you shop around. I tell everyone to shop around, and there's nothing wrong with that. Nothing wrong with that at all. Just make sure whoever you're talking to, they are using the same strategies they recommend for you. So if they recommend you need to be all in on mutual funds, have them show you the mutual funds they're in. If they think you should be all in on asset allocation, show them the diversification they have in their asset allocation and the specific funds they're in. That's how you find out if somebody is really a believer when it comes to what they're talking about, if they recommend you do it because they're doing it. That is key, and I would recommend you do that with anyone you work with. So let's look at some things that have happened historically, okay? We've had some really interesting stuff happen in the markets. We had the Great Recession of 2008 and 9, very unexpected, particularly for people who are ready to retire. We had the COVID market shock, if you will, of 2020. It was very, very brief. It was not a true bear market, but it was called a bear market, but not a true bear market. We've had inflation surges and we've had rate hikes of 2022. You follow all that with trade tensions, geopolitical conflicts, countless global crises. Each time the market experienced volatility, each time investors felt uncertainty, and each time the markets eventually recovered and moved forward. So if you don't have to access the money during those volatile times because you've taken care of the income over here in this other asset class, that will give you peace of mind. We'll be right back after this important message.
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0: 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Really powerful ebook. I would encourage everyone to get this book. I've also mentioned I'm going to be doing my weekly financial tips. I'm going to cover that. We normally go over 10 of them. Pretty quick bullet points, but they are very, very beneficial. And also, one of the topics, in addition to today, we are specifically talking about market volatility, current events, and how staying disciplined during these uncertain times, how important it is to stay disciplined. And a lot of what I like to refer to is, let's just make sure that we are putting the day's market in perspective. You know, we've talked about the Great Recession of 2008. We didn't even mention the dot-com bubble of 2001 and 2. And so, of course, this is not unusual, okay? This is part of what we do. Volatility, it's a part of the strategy, and it's okay if you don't have all your eggs in that basket. And many people, unfortunately, and I hope this gets through where it just kind of makes sense. Even if you are tremendously diversified, but you're in one asset class, you have all your money in the same asset class, you're not diversified. In other words, if all your money is in stocks, bonds, and mutual funds in the open market, you are not diversified. By the way, I'm shaking my head no right now. You are not diversified. You are in one asset class. You're not in an income-producing asset. You're not in a personal pension plan. You're not in a safe money strategy. You're not in a guaranteed legacy plan. There's just a lot of things missing from that plan. So again, get the income thing taken care of. And there's a lot more to getting prepared for retirement than just income. It's, do you have a long-term care strategy in place? Do you have a strategy for healthcare just in general, much less long-term care, or leading up to, if you live long enough, to potentially one of you as a married couple could end up needing long-term care? That's not unusual. I've got a client recently, both parents at the same time, needing long-term care. And you think that's expensive. Wow. Much less the toll it takes on the family. Very tough to have to get through those things. But if you know that you've got your financial situation in order, or maybe like a lot of my clients, wanting to make sure that their kids don't have to come out of pocket to take care of them. So you've got the assets now. Why not earmark those so your kids know that you're going to be okay financially, even if you need some type of long-term care? And I know I'm spending a lot of time on this, but I'm very, very familiar with it. I've lived through it more than once. Then guess what? You are going to need to have that discussion and put things in place. Some of you are in a position, you can put that in place 100%. Some of you are in a position, you could transfer the monies to your children so they are able to do that. The last thing many of us want would our kids to have to come out of pocket to take care of us by either not being able to work or run their business because they're taking care of us. Whereas it'd be much better because, I mean, money is just money, right? It's not as important as relationships. But if you don't have money, money is a lot like air. You really need it. Okay. You don't have to have a tremendous amount of it, just enough. Well, many people don't have enough because they haven't planned for all the risk that comes to retirement. Now, I do periodically do a show and I call it the 7 roadblocks to retirement. And it's increases in legislative risk, increases in taxes, market volatility, inflation, tax risk, healthcare risk, withdrawal rate risk, sequence of returns risk. There's a lot of risk out there, guys. So the goal is for us is we cover all those risks for you. We educate and then we implement, and we do it in that order. We educate and then we implement, and we continue to educate, because oftentimes I give you enough information where you can make a really good decision. And when you've done that, you want to know more. And so, hey, we're here to help you. We're here to help you through the entire journey, because let's face it, it's not a one-time event. It involves you. It involves your spouse if you're married. It involves kids. It involves grandkids if you have a business. It involves your employees. There's a lot of moving parts, and don't go it alone. That is something that we specifically help folks with, because we understand getting to and through retirement isn't as easy and simple as it used to be. One of the things I talked about last week, and probably the week before, and here I am talking about it again now, is we like to think in retirement, man, taxes will be easy. They're not. They become more complicated because you got RMDs, okay? You got IRMA, you got Medicare, you got all these different, how am I going to claim Social Security? I have done many Social Security 503C classes on, nonprofit classes on Social Security and Medicare. I've done many of those. And, you know, I did it through a nonprofit. Just simply the goal was to educate. We've done some at Methodist College. We've done some in Southern Pines. And the goal, again, is to educate about Medicare and Social Security. And, you know, there's a lot of folks that really don't know what their options are. And many people think, oh, you just take Social Security as soon as you turn age 62. Well, maybe. It just depends. And there are different ways to claim it. If you're married, but you have a previous spouse that you divorced, did you know you may be able to access their Social Security without them losing any of their benefits? That's a thing. A lot of people don't know that. And again, does it make sense to claim Social Security at the earliest age that you can possibly claim it? Well, maybe if we knew exactly when you were going to die, if you had, you know, on the back of your hand, a date to, hey, this is the date you're going to die. So yeah, you should claim Social Security as early as you can. Well, if you're going to have longevity, it actually makes more sense to delay taking Social Security and claiming it at age 70. So those are the two extremes. You got age 62, the youngest age you can claim Social Security. Age 70, the oldest age for claiming Social Security, because you don't get any more increases after age 70 other than the COLAs, the cost of living adjustments. But there's no gains. There's no add-ons. It's almost an 8% bump every year you delay taking Social Security up to age 70. But a really big number, and this is for the vast majority of all of my listeners, is going to be age 67, that's full retirement age, you're going to get 100% of your benefits that you've paid into. And that would not be a bad plan for most folks. But again, we're back to, and this is a biggie, is longevity. And honestly, none of us know. I've had people tell me, oh, I thought, you know, that such and such was going to pass away because they've been so unhealthy. They've been so sickly all these years. And they're still going 15, 20 years later. Well, who knows? And you got this gal over here, a guy over here that goes to the gym all the time, healthy, keeps her weight in check, you know, eats right and all that. And they pass away young. I mean, who knows? Nobody knows. So it's a personal thing if you don't need the money. Some people, I get it. You hate your job. You want to get Social Security as quick as you can and quit your job. I get that. I understand that. But for many of you, that's not the case. You love what you do. You maybe own a business. You're a professional. You really enjoy what you do. You should wait till at least full retirement age in most cases, if not age 70. Okay, if not age 70. And again, it really comes down to working with an independent retirement professional. That's really what all of this comes down to. If you're talking to a broker, they're going to put you in a brokerage account. Okay. If you're talking to somebody who all they do is just, they have these asset classes that the bank offers, like their bankers, well, they're going to offer you some fixed strategies. Okay. If you're talking, you know, it's kind of like the analogy I give. If you go to a guy that sells pizza and you ask him the best place to buy a cheeseburger, he's going to sell you a pizza. He's not going to tell you where the best place is to buy a burger. Okay. So it's really about working with somebody who understands the risk and the benefits of taking proper steps to shore up your retirement. So honestly, a retirement income professional, which is what we do here. We also work with business owners. 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We work with business owners who are selling their businesses, help them to determine what is the value of their business, how to get a multiplier from that. So there's a lot going on in the financial world, guys, and we can't know everything. But what I know is what I talk about on these shows. We do have another important break coming up. We'll be right back.
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0: 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I'm your host, Roger Harris. Today's show, we've discussed a lot of information about the uncertainty in the market, what you can do about it, how you can shore up your retirement, how you can shore up your investment strategies, how you can shore up your plans, maybe for sending the kids to college, maybe for creating a different type of asset than maybe you've ever heard of. Many people come to me with 529s, 529s. That's the classic for saving for college for the kids. What if your kids don't go to college? Or what if you need to access some of that money in that 529 prior to your kids being college age? It's not the best plan in the world. Also, it is in a relationship with the IRS and they can change the rules. Now, the reason they would change the rules typically is either because they need some money. That's why the IRS typically changes the rules, because they need more money. Just like I've mentioned this, I believe many of you have probably heard this. If you haven't, this is kind of an aha moment. It's called legislative risk. Legislative risk is if Congress decides to make a change to how we are taxed. It's called a legislative risk, just like tax risk, healthcare risk, inflationary risk, sequence risk, all those risks, market volatility risk. Back in 1984, prior to legislation being changed in Congress, Social Security was not taxed. Well, after that, it became taxed. That kind of changed things for a lot of people, guys. So could that happen? Yeah, And keep in mind, the Trump tax cuts that we're currently enjoying that go back to 2017, they're good through 2026. They have been reinstated. Guess what? I have never quite figured out why really, really, really smart people, intelligent people all seem to think that whenever a law or something is put into place or a bill is passed, that that's going to be in place forever. Not necessarily. The very next administration that comes in, or the next party, if it's a change of party, could come in and change things drastically. It just happens. It happens a lot. Guys, remember 2020? That was quite a year on a lot of different fronts, if you will. A lot of crazy stuff went on then, guys. And I think what happened was the powers that be worldwide discovered, that's why they called it the Great Reset. They were able to get away with so much stuff. It was unbelievable. So, and we're still suffering from it. Still suffering from it. Now we got a reprise. We got President Trump back in office. And of course, you know, he did away with a lot of the stuff, but there's still so many different things that are always going on. So don't have all your assets linked to the government as your income source. Just a thought that I have. And I would recommend you think about that. If you got questions, you got concerns, and I know I put out a lot of information, and sometimes you're saying, well, great, but how do I do that? Well, great, but how do I do that? It's kind of like if you're talking to somebody who's a doctor and they tell you what they're going to do to fix you or help you or heal you or whatever it is terminology they use for, you know, what I call cut, scrape, poke, poison, burn. That's kind of their thing. That's what they do as doctors. Well, if they explain it to you, oftentimes you're like, what the heck are they even talking about? I don't even know what that word means, much less, you know, what you're going to do to me. Well, if you've got questions ever about the stuff that I'm discussing, or you only catch a few minutes of my show, guys, by all means, just pick up the phone, give us a call. We're here to help you and assist you. If we can help you, we'll tell you that, and we'll let you know how to take another step forward. There's no obligation on your part. There's no obligation on my part. We have a discussion and see if what you're trying to accomplish is something I can help you with. And if we both think it would make sense for us to have another meeting. But that initial meeting is a phone call. It's 15, 20, 25 minutes on the phone. And we determine if we need to have a second meeting, if we need to go forward. And that could be virtual or that could be in person in my office. But the goal is to help you and assist you. And, you know, I actually have had people call me that I really couldn't help. They had cash flow, but unfortunately it was all going to pay credit card bills and truck bills and Harley bills and RV bills. And I said, look, let's help you get your spending plan in place. Let's get a spending plan in place. You got good cash flow, but you're not really putting it where it's going to benefit you in the future. So let's get some of these bills taken care of and we'll help you. I've had a handful of folks, not many, come to me that really I couldn't help, but that's really rare. Typically, it's just folks that haven't, and it's not that many that even come to me that have those kind of financial problems. Good cash flow, but they got way too much debt. That's fixable. Most of the time, it's people coming to me with good cash flow. They got the savings. They got the 401k. They may have a TSP or a 403b or a couple of IRAs or a couple of orphan 401ks. And what they have is basically one leg of a financial table. It's all qualified money. And most of it's in the open market. So it's one asset class and it's all one tax class. Remember, there's three tax classifications. There's this thing, and it's really cool. I didn't invent it, but I feel like I did because I've had clients say, I've never heard anyone talk about tax diversification. I talk about it all the time. I've been talking about it for as long as I've been on the radio and way before I was on the radio. Tax diversification. If you're going to have a tax diversified strategy, what are we really talking about? Well, there's three different asset classes within tax diversification. There is tax deferred. Everyone knows what that is. That's really popular. It's your 401k, it's your TSP, it's your 403b, it's your IRA. In other words, the funds that were put into that money bucket has never, ever been taxed. They've been tax deferred. Another way of thinking of them is, because I had one guy, really smart guy, I said, do you have any tax-free strategies? And he said, yeah, I got some tax-free strategies. I got a 401k. I said, that's not tax-free, that's tax deferred. And he kind of looked at me and said, yeah. So I wish it was called tax postponed instead of tax deferred. I think a lot of us wouldn't put so much money into those accounts. We're going to be taxed at a later date when possibly, potentially, the government needs more money and the IRS requires more money and the government is needing more of your money. So maybe they raise taxes and those taxes, that have never, ever been paid inside of your 401k and your IRA. That's why we have RMDs, required minimum distributions. You're forced to take money out at age 73, whether you need the money or not, because that way there the government gets taxes for that money that you took out. But if it was called tax postponed, I think most people, particularly really smart people like those of you that are listening to me on the radio, guess what? You probably wouldn't put all the money you put into those qualified plans. You maybe would just say, hey, give me the match. I'll take the match. You're going to match me 3%. I'll put in 3%. You're going to match me 5%. I'll put in 5%. Whatever it is, meet the match. Above the match, redirect. Redirect into assets, as I mentioned at the top of the show, that give you three things: liquidity, use, and control. Remember, a qualified plan, a 401k, a TSP, a 403b, gives you none of those things. You don't have liquidity, you don't have use, and you don't have control. Why do you think they offer a match? To sweeten the pot so people will actually participate in them. It's a place for the government to go get money in the future when they need taxes, because the seed inside your qualified plan has never been taxed. Neither has the growth. But when you go to access the money, it will be taxed. Not just the seed, not just the money you contributed that you got the deduction on, but any and all growth. Well, how much will I be taxed at? It depends. It depends on how much money the government needs, whether the tax rates will go up or not to satisfy that need for more tax dollars. Remember, how does the government make money? Two ways. They print money and they raise taxes. That's it. So when you work with the government as your sole provider of retirement income, my opinion, it's a very, very dangerous place to be. And the good news is you can get out from under a portion of that and put it into an asset class that is run by a financial institution that never took bailouts, survived the Great Depression. There's some really large, very good, strong, old financial institutions out there, but they're not the ones that took the bailouts, guys. I don't consider those people that I would work with, and I wouldn't encourage you to work with them. So again, you got questions, you got concerns. If I've created a lot of thoughts and a lot of angst in your mind right now, that's kind of a good thing. It's good to know that, hey, what if there was a better way? When would you want to know? That's what we do here at White Horse Financial. We do have an important break coming up. We'll be right back after this message.
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0: 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I'm your host, Roger Harris. Guys, we're coming to the last segment of today's show, and I've covered a lot of information. Quite frankly, I could do a whole nother show with the information I have in front of me. I'd never get to it. I just always want to make sure it's about education. It's about information. It's about making offers. If you got questions, you got concerns about anything you heard, whether it's the family office model we use for business owners and for high net worth folks. If you got that $100,000 401k and you'd like to know what you can do with it. If you're just trying to figure out how you can create a spending plan so you can put yourself in a better place financially. Listen, call me. I'm here to help people, okay? Now, obviously, I can't print money, but what I can do is I can help get you on the right path. And if you've already done a great job of creating assets, you really have a big tax problem unless you've taken some defensive moves years ago. Or maybe there's some defensive moves that you don't even know about, which is not unusual. But I have a couple of things I want to wrap up today's show with. Once I want to talk about the difference between tax efficiency and tax-free, and the one small shift that really makes a massive change when you do it. And if I still have time, I'm going to discuss my top 10 financial tips for the week. So a lot of stuff to unwrap. If you got questions, you got concerns, a couple of ways to contact us. You can go to our website anytime, 24/7, White Horse. That's one word, White Horse, -, whatever you call it, -financial.com, whitehorse-financial.com, and you can get your own appointment scheduled there. I have a chat bot. She can help you, or you can call or text the number 910-583-4321, the number 910-583-4321. 2-1. A couple of things. This is a key takeaway. It's not how much you saved. It's how much your money is structured and taxed that determines how much you actually get to use and enjoy. So it's not how much you earn, how much you make, how much do you get to keep. So tax efficient versus tax free. I'm going to get through this and hopefully have time for my 10 financial tips. So as we look at the month, and we keep more and more of what you've built as you look at the close of the month, say, hey, look at all my income. Look at what I got. I want to talk to you about everything back to one simple but very often misunderstood idea. Not all dollars are taxed the same. And more importantly, not all income in retirement is going to be taxed the same way either. And it doesn't have to be. You don't want to have it all taxed the same way. Over the years, many people save wherever it makes the most sense at the time, which typically is during our working years, 401ks and IRAs, brokerage accounts, and for good reasons. These tools help you build wealth efficiently, but often what gets overlooked is what happens later, even when you need those dollars. Because once retirement begins, the question shifts from how do I grow this to how do I use this in the most effective way possible? Now, that is the distinction between tax efficiency and tax free, and it really begins to make a big difference. So tax efficiency strategies, their aim is to reduce tax burdens over time. They manage when income is recognized. So they kick in when you start taking income. Then they minimize unnecessary exposure. Ideally, you move them somewhere safe. Now, that's valuable. That's smart. There's nothing wrong with that. But tax efficiency means taxes are being paid just in the most optimized way. Now, tax-free is very different. It means certain portions of your income are not subject to taxation at all under current rules. Now, this is the distinction that creates something incredibly important in retirement. It's called flexibility. Because when you have multiple buckets of money, taxable, tax-deferred, and tax-free, you gain the ability to make decisions based on what's most advantageous in that moment. In 1 year, you might draw more from one source. In another year, you shift to something else. You're not locked into a single path. You've got options. And in retirement, options are what create confidence. Now, that doesn't mean every dollar needs to be repositioned or dramatic changes are required. In fact, most of the time, it's just about understanding what you already have and then being intentional about how those pieces are going to work together. Intentionality is key because without clarity, people often default to the simplest approach. Withdraw from whatever is easiest or appears to be easiest at the time. And while that may work in the short term, it can lead to a lot of missed opportunities over time. It's not just how much you save, it's how much your money is structured and taxed that determines how much you actually get to use and enjoy. Over the past few weeks, you've probably heard me talk on the radio show about why taxes matter more in retirement. There's a big difference between preparation and planning. We have discussed that on numerous occasions, and how your silent partner, the IRS, impacts your income. And all of it points to this. Small, intentional decisions made at the right time can create a really meaningful difference over the long time. It can give you more flexibility, more control, and ultimately more confidence in your money and how it is meant to support and pass on. So again, if you're not sure how your current accounts and strategies are positioned from a tax standpoint, or whether you even have the flexibility you're going to need and afford, that's really a conversation worth having. So again, if you haven't done that, by all means, reach out, 910-583-4321. That number again, 910-583-4321. Sometimes a little clarity alone can open the door to better decisions. So you can call us, you can text us that number, leave us your name and your email, or you can go to our website, whitehorsefinancial.com, whitehorse-financial.com, whitehorse-financial.com. Just go to the website and schedule that appointment. I believe I'm going to be able to cover some of these financial tips, and I want to finish up this segment with that. And we're going to talk about ways to have optimization, have legacy and lifestyle, really finger glove what we've just been talking about. You want to have simplified accounts by consolidating wherever appropriate for the easiest management. You want to rebalance regularly, keeping your portfolio allocations aligned with your goals. Consider a donor-advised fund. That's a tax-efficient way to give to charity. You're still giving the money away, but to charity, which means you're paying less taxes, not to the IRS. You want to pass on tax-efficient assets by leaving Roth or appreciated stock strategically. You want to build a legacy plan, clarify what you want your wealth to do for your loved ones and your other causes you care deeply about. plan for aging. Identify who will help with finances if you can't. Who's going to be that go-to person? Is it your daughter? Is it your son? Is it a niece? Is it a nephew? Is it a financial professional that you trust? Who's it going to be? Stay invested, but smartly. Avoid emotional reactions to short-term market moves. And again, I mentioned you can do that when you've taken care of the income thing with some income-producing assets. Review your advisor relationship. Ensure that your plan has evolved with your lifestyle. Maybe they're still, you know, living in the, you know, 80s, and you know your plan has moved on. You know you're ready for the next step. So let's get that together. Leverage technology. This is a big one. 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Recently just did that for a client that had an income-producing strategy that was 12 years old, and what we've moved them into is going to create significantly more income for them over the course of both of their lifetimes. So just made a really good move. Here's a cool one. Have a retirement rehearsal. 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Guys, I hope you got something out of today's show. 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

0: breaking news at Town Hall. I'm Bob Agnew in Washington. Economist Steve Moore says President Trump's economic policies are helping Americans.
1: We've saved $1 trillion in regulatory costs thanks to Trump's deregulation.
0: As for the high gas prices,
2: we want to see that gas price come back down. Let's not forget that, you know, before this all started back in January and February, at the lowest gas prices adjusted for inflation in 50 years. So I think we can return to that. It's going to take a little while, but I'm bullish. And by the way, so are investors.
0: Moore made his comments this week to the Salem Radio Network. And speaking of investors on Wall Street Friday, it was a mixed bag at the closing bell. After gaining for most of the day, the Dow reversed course. It lost 152 points, but the NASDAQ was up 222. The S&P 500 eked out a 21-point gain. As the September 11, 25-year mark approaches, the nonprofit group Tunnel to Towers is taking a

0: Welcome to All Things Moore County, Moore County's weekly radio show highlighting the many facets of the Sandhills. That includes real estate, lifestyle, community, and neighborhoods. And now, from Four Properties, here's your host, Bill Sahadi.
1: Good morning and welcome to the talk show, All Things Moore County. Dorothy, we've had a couple of shows over the years where, if I make this statement, you'll readily agree that in our business, in our real estate business, we have the privilege of meeting people sometimes that become friends, that come here from a different part of the country, that have very interesting backgrounds. And it's one of the magical things about our business, meeting people, getting to know them, and welcoming them to Moore County, and in this particular case, Southern Pines. And I'm speaking about Jane Goodrich and her husband, Jim Van Pernis.

0: who have bought a home in Southern Pines, not far from where I live, and they came from Maine, and their background and how they found Southern Pines is only part of the story, but it's an interesting part of the story because I remember when I moved here back in 1999, and even though I had started coming here in 1979, I remember Joan Scott at the Country Bookshop, and I remember every time my mom would come down to visit in the early 2000s, she would spend an extra amount of time in that Country Bookshop. She was an old-fashioned, she was born too late, actually. She was kind of frozen in the 50s and 60s, and the Country Bookshop struck a rhythm with her. So, Jim, we spoke, I guess. You had reached out to me about a building lot, and that's how we first met. And I asked you the question, how did you find Southern Pines? And it's not a quick answer.
1: It's not a difficult answer, but we were running a greeting card company that wholesales their greeting cards to gift shops and bookstores all over the country and a little bit around the world as well.
0: Yeah.
1: And in the early 2000s, we got a sizable order from the Country Bookshop. Somebody who was never a customer of ours, but somehow they probably picked up one of our catalogs.
0: Okay, and the name of your company was?
1: Saturn Press.
0: Okay, which you have recently sold.
1: We've recently sold. Jane and I are now retired.
0: Okay.
1: But a new owner has taken over the business and moved it to Connecticut.
0: Right.
1: But that gave us the opportunity to slow down and say, it's time for us to retire, and maybe we don't want to do that in the frigid barrens of Maine.
0: So were you making calls in different areas in the southeast and getting to see different towns at this firsthand?
1: We would often try to escape the worst part of winter.
0: So you'd come together.
1: And we would drive to the south to get away, do the snowbird thing, get away from Maine.
0: Okay.
1: And we said, we've got this new customer in a town we've never heard of called Southern Pines.
0: Right.
1: Let's go visit our customers. We always found that to be a good customer rapport relationship.
0: Exactly.
1: And so we said, we'll stop in Southern Pines. Yeah. And when we did, we were enchanted.
0: Yeah. So, Jane, you came with him on his first trip here. You
2: yes.
0: got a chance to see it. But you guys spent time in New Orleans. You've gotten very familiar with different parts of the Southeast.
1: Yes.
0: But you did choose Southern Pines. Why? What was it about Southern Pines that tickled your fancy? Either whomever.
2: Well, for me, it was the architecture.
0: Okay.
2: I'm an architecture person. I drive through town. I'm particularly interested in resort architecture. And it was clear to me that Southern Pines had that going on with its history, yeah. that there were cottages here that were the names of the streets are all named for New England.
0: That's right.
2: Northeastern towns. So I said, this is certainly an area where people came for whatever reason. This is before I knew the history of Pinehurst or the history of the area, which didn't take me long to learn. But it was obvious that it was that. So the architecture, the resort architecture, the resort quality of that having happened in the early 20th century, late 19th century, was of immediate interest to me.
0: Yeah. In between the lines of what you just said, there's a historian right below the surface.
2: Yes.
0: Were you and a researcher?
2: Yes.
0: And an author, which yes. we're going to talk about a little bit today, but more later in the fall. It's interesting. When we met in person, you presented me with a list of homes. And then you emailed me a final list after our first or second meeting. There may have been 40 homes on that list. I dare to say that you were more familiar with the homes in the area of Southern Pines that you were interested in than most real estate brokers. If I mentioned an address, you could off the top of your head talk about that property. What was your criteria?
2: For me, history.
0: Yeah.
2: it's how well the house looked, how well it was not necessarily maintained, but that it kept some of its integrity from when it was built,
0: yeah.
2: Its siding, the quality of the architecture, just those things.
0: Yeah. Well, you guys have been in your home now for 10 days, something
1: yep,
0: to that
1: 10
0: effect.
1: Days.
0: And you're going to be spending part of your year here in Southern Pines and part of it in Maine. And I think by the time you come back, you'll get yourself more settled in. But there is a subculture here in Southern Pines, which I think you've already sensed, Jane, about there are a lot of historians, there are a lot of preservationists, there are a lot of people who want to preserve what Southern Pines offers, and it looks like a Norman Rockwell-type community as we remember it, because one of the draws of Southern Pines, I've always felt, is that it reminds people of the towns they grew up in, either from New England or the Midwest, the Mid-Atlantic area, and it's sort of like a step back in time.
2: Yes, it is.
0: Yes?
2: Yeah, absolutely. It certainly evokes, in many ways, my childhood home, where I listened to railroad trains at night when I was in my bed.
0: Right.
2: And yeah, it seems to be much like a New England town in many ways.
0: It is. When you came and called on the Country Bookshop, you know, there was a life we grew up with in the 60s and the 70s and the 80s where there were Hallmark stores all over the country, in every mall, and that's how people communicated before the onset of the internet and computers. But Saturn Press had no relationship whatsoever to a Hallmark card or quality. What you did was quite different.
1: Yeah, Saturn Press was, in the trade, what's known as an alternative greeting card company.
0: Yeah.
1: So the big people were Hallmark and American Greetings, and they would dominate the stands available at the pharmacies, at the chain stores, even in the supermarkets later on.
0: That's right.
1: But we wanted to do something different, and we wanted to create an artistic form that didn't really exist with those big producers. And we chose to buy antique scrap iron printing presses and create one of the very first letterpress lines of greeting cards.
0: So you are from the analog, not digital,
1: exactly,
0: generation, and you spit into the wind and you said, you know what?
1: Mm-hmm.
0: I'm staying in my lane and I'm going to do what I do. You started the company in the mid-80s?
1: Yep. 1986 is the day we first opened, and in the fall of 1985, I was acquiring that first printing press that we needed.
0: Tell me about the press that you used.
1: The printing press was built in 1932 in Chicago. It's a 3,000-pound chunk of cast iron, and it was, in its day, the workhorse of the printing industry. So before everybody did anything on the internet, you had to have a piece of paper to do it on. So we all had to file our taxes on paper, not on a computer.
0: That's right.
1: And the press was made by a company called the Mealy Printing Press Company, a different spelling than the Mealy Vacuum Cleaner Company, but
0: right,
1: a company that was based in Chicago. And this machine that they built was a major workhorse of the printing industry in the 1940s and the 1950s all across America. It produced all of the business forms that every printer in every town created for all the needs, whether it was an attorney's letterhead or a school board's scorecard for students' grades, all kinds of things like that. That was a workhorse machine. So there was multiple copies of that printing press available in every county across America.
0: There is a YouTube video of you working on that printing press, which I'm going to post in the podcast,
1: okay,
0: that this radio show will become. And but talk a little bit about, because the quality of what you did and the type of customers you were trying to gear your product to.
1: So our customers were people who wanted to have a creative product, something that was more artistic than the standard greeting card.
0: Yeah.
1: And by choosing letterpress, we were giving them a product that had a tactile quality.
0: Yeah.
1: With letterpress printing, it's the form of printing that was used for woodblock printing. It's the form of printing that was used by Gutenberg when he invented printing. And you create an indentation in the paper with the woodblock or with the metal printing type. And so you're not picking up a slick, smooth, glossy piece of paper. You're picking up a rough piece of paper with indentations that you could feel with the tip of your finger. And that is a quality that people had forgotten about as we moved into the digital age. And we said, let's bring that back. Printing has a tactile quality.
0: And you kept that going against the grain pretty much.
1: Always against the grain.
0: So 35 or 40 years you were in business?
1: 40 years nearly.
0: And the demand remained consistent through the years?
1: Yes. We started up, of course, with almost no business. And with any new business startup, we had to lose money for the first 5 years. But then we started making money, and we were able to maintain that level and grow it. And we sold with some of the largest retailers in the country, outlived some of them.
0: Mm-hmm.
1: But always said, it's the mom-and-pop stores that are our bread and butter.
0: That's right.
1: They're the ones that are going to continue because they have a person that operates them, not a big corporate entity. There's somebody behind each little gift shop that wants to buy a Saturn Press greeting card.
0: You caught my attention when you told me that some of your clients were museums.
1: Mm-hmm.
0: And I grew up in a house where my mother would buy cards from museums because of their quality and the fact that they were unicorns and they were not the standard, you know, run-of-the-mill card. And that's the way we were brought up, and we observed and watched her. And it's interesting, those things become indelible in your brain. Every Christmas, she would have a dining room table full of these gorgeous cards that she would handwrite from a time gone by. Today it's an Instagram post or a Facebook post, and let's give a shout out to this person or that person, and you're done. But you caught a wave and you wrote it, and your careers, actually you both met in college at University of Rochester.
1: Rochester Institute of Technology.
0: Okay. Was this what you started out to do when you were there?
1: Yeah. What happened with me is I got hooked on printing by a high school shop class. So this is in the 1970s, and I learned everything I possibly could from my high school instructor. And he said, you've got an affinity for this business. You should go to a school like Rochester, where they're going to prepare you for the market world of printing. And that could mean anything from working for the Bureau of Engraving for the federal government or working for Acme Printing Company in downtown All America or working for a major newspaper.
0: Yeah. And Jane, you went to Rochester as well. You started out as a photographer?
2: I studied photography and graphic art and graphic design.
0: Yeah.
2: And so, interestingly, we always considered ourselves oddballs and that we were using antique equipment to produce antique imagery in a time when everybody was moving forward. And we also are probably the only people I ever know who actually went into business doing what we were educated to do.
0: Yeah.
2: We stayed in that lane, too. We didn't go from a college education to something completely different.
0: Yeah.
2: So that was odd.
0: Well, you know, there's that expression, a life well lived, and you can stand and look back and get a perspective on where you were. And you kind of did things your way, and you stayed true to, I guess, the philosophy you set out with, and you didn't compromise. And it worked.
1: It worked.
0: Right?
2: Yes.
0: It's got to give you a tremendous feeling of satisfaction.
1: Against the odds, it worked.
0: Against the odds. Yes, they even named a movie against it, right?
1: Yeah. And, you know, it's an industry that has been in collapse. The printing industry is much smaller than it used to be ever since the advent of the internet.
0: That's right.
1: And the greeting card industry is much smaller than it used to be given the advent of cell phones. There just isn't that much demand for a greeting card, a piece of stationery anymore.
0: Yeah, Jane.
2: But when we were loading the printing presses ourselves into the back of trucks, from printers who would give them to us because they wanted to get rid of them because they considered them scrap. The printers would look at us and say, show us their word processors and show us all their new equipment.
0: Yeah.
2: All that equipment is now on the landfill, and our printing press is still running.
0: Wow.
2: So.
0: Wow. She's waving us off for the first set, but I just want to tell you, I remember playing golf with a friend of mine I grew up with in high school in the 90s, and he was a paper salesman.
2: Mm-hmm.
0: And as the internet was starting to grow, his business was starting to erode, and it became one of those things where an industry was being sort of phased out and a new one coming in, which happens, right? And people have to learn to pivot.
1: Yes.
0: But you didn't pivot, and you got away with it.
1: We got away with it. We aimed for a niche.
0: Yeah.
1: A small market.
0: Yeah.
1: Didn't try to capture a huge market. We knew that the people that wanted our product were going to be oddballs.
0: We're going to come back in the second set with Jim Van Pernis and Jane Goodrich, talk a little bit more about their journey to Southern Pines. Want to talk about your interest in history, Jane, because I think you have a second calling here, which we'll talk about. This is All Things Moore County. We'll be right back.
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7: The Moore County Republican Party's Lincoln-Reagan-Trump dinner is May 12, featuring author Peter Schweizer, whose investigation exposes weaponized immigration by America's adversaries.
8: I spent 55 minutes with the president in the Oval Office to discuss the findings of the book. It has been very helpful in guiding the administration in some of the policy initiatives that they're taking towards various countries.
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0: Welcome back to All Things Moore County. Our guests for the hour are Jim Van Pernis and his wife Jane Goodrich. Their 40-year run as Saturn Press came to an end in 2024, and they made a career out of bucking the grain, so to speak. And there's a shop term, bucking the grain, which I did as a kid. I couldn't plane a piece of wood straight. I kept bucking the grain, is what the guy told me. They have purchased a home here in Southern Pines, and they maintain a residence in Maine, at which, by the way, was a house that you built yourselves.
10: Correct.
2: Yes.
0: And it's on one of the islands off the coast of Maine. So is it true? I've not been to Maine, but is it true, Stephen King's depiction of the state? Or some of the books that he does in some of these small towns. It seemed very rural to me, but I think of Maine, I think of Kenny Bunkport, I think of Bangor, I think of some of the areas that people go to vacation. But Maine, it has a lot of different subsets of people, huh?
1: Maine's a large state with a lot of land.
0: Yeah.
1: But a relatively small population, just a little bit over a million people in a state
0: that
1: has
0: all?
1: More acreage than any other New England state. So you get all walks of life in Maine, and a lot of it is people who are visiting there for their summer vacation, but you get people who've grown up and lived there their whole lives, and they're much more down to earth. And Stephen King has lived and worked out of Bangor, Maine, and he finds plenty of fodder in the local communities to write his books.
0: Your husband is so diplomatic. Being from Brooklyn, I never learned the ability to do that, but I would say that he captured the underbelly of Maine in some of his books. That's what a guy from Brooklyn would say, but what you said was much nicer. So you spent 40 years there, and what we didn't mention in the first set was doing that. Jane, you were you did a lot of the designing of these cards that we were speaking about. Gets back to your photography, your art, and your writing, your inspiration.
2: All the cards were images that I sourced, or sometimes I would draw them, or sometimes I would find something I sourced and tweak it by redrawing it differently. So they were basically three kinds of things.
0: So were some of the designs and the images that you did, you sort of captured moments in time that were not necessarily present but could go back 50, 100 years?
2: Oh, absolutely.
0: They had some there were some beautiful renderings that I saw.
2: From 1870 to 1930 was basically where I was looking.
0: Yeah.
2: One of our most popular series of greeting cards, resembled the interior of old Boy Scout books, animal tracks in the snow and how to identify them, how to identify different trees, different pine cones. You know, they were sort of instructional diagrams, and they were super popular cars. Yeah.
0: So you were, in your design work, you were also a storyteller.
2: Oh, you have to be, yes. Right. Greeting cards telling story. If you're not appealing to that tiny little twinge in the heart,
0: right,
2: that little tiny bit of sentimentality, which has to be there,
0: right,
2: the customer's not going to pick it up.
0: Yeah.
2: It has to. You have to tell that story for them a little bit.
0: In between the sets, you were mentioning, because I mentioned my sisters who were big fans of vintage cards and high-quality cards. You mentioned Magpie in New York City, which was a client of yours.
2: Yes.
0: On Amsterdam Avenue in the Upper West Side.
2: Yes.
0: And the American Folk Art Museum.
2: Yes.
0: Some of your clients. So you were appealing to a niche crowd. I mean, just a very specific, and to this day, I think they probably still carry.
2: Yes, I would say they do. Yes.
0: Have you been back to New York since you've sold Saturn Press?
2: No.
0: Do you not want to go back?
2: No, I would go back.
1: It just hasn't been on our radar because we've been basically preoccupied with figuring out how we're going to manage our retirement. So
0: right.
1: We're sort of like, it's nice not to have to get up in the morning and be at the telephones at 8 by 9 o'clock in the morning and doing all of those chores. So we're sort of like, New York to us represented work in many ways. We would always attend and exhibit at trade shows there. So
0: okay. So you're back to your home search here. We mentioned about the list of homes that made your hit list, so to speak. Not they were not necessarily homes that were on the market for sale, but they represented specific looks that had a New England feel to it, but more than just that.
2: Yeah, it didn't have to be New England. It had to be architecturally superior.
0: Yeah.
2: Architecturally nice. And interestingly enough to me, I'm not going to mention the house.
0: Right.
2: I don't want to say, but there was one house that was obvious that I would perhaps be able to research it just from driving by, which I did. And I fell into a rabbit hole and I figured out who had owned it and, you know, the name and where the family were from and did the genealogy on the family and took it all the way back. And like, okay, that's how they ended up in Southern Pines. It's just interesting. And I find that interesting. That's all.
0: What is that? They advertise on TV quite a bit about your family tree.
2: No, Ancestry.com.
0: Thank you. And okay. So, but you kind of do that with homes of interest to you, the Holmes family tree, where it went back to from its original owner. You go to the courthouse.
2: You go through deed records. I use Ancestry.com, too. Genealogy is a fabulous way to figure out history and timelines of where people went and which family knew one another. I think if you actually did a family tree of Southern Pines, you find that many, many of these families, people know the Boyds, had many, many different, you know, friends. But you'd find within these smaller areas also equivalent, where one person comes down, then someone comes down and buys a house next door, and you'd find these little cohorts of people who came here.
0: Yeah.
2: And you'd find their story.
0: Yeah. The house that you did the same thing on, the house that you eventually purchased.
2: Yes.
0: And you found out some very... the home was built somewhere in the 1930s.
2: Yes.
0: And from the time you were first looking at it and after you had made the commitment to move forward, it was important to you to know the home's history.
2: I could barely contain myself from driving to Carthage.
0: Right.
2: And we did, and we found things. Jim can say what we found. It's interesting.
0: It was very interesting to me.
1: Well, we took the ownership back and traced it all the way back to the house building and say, okay, this was the first owner of the house.
0: Right.
1: And we kind of thought, well, and we learned that this person was from Bryn Mawr, Pennsylvania, which made us think, okay, he's probably from a moneyed family.
0: I didn't know it was from Bryn Mawr.
1: Okay.
0: Yeah.
1: This person was born and raised in Bryn Mawr, and we thought, okay, this is going to be a moneyed family. He's probably going to have a connection to the Boyd family of Weymouth.
0: Mm-hmm.
1: But we were wrong about that.
0: Mm-hmm.
1: He was the son of an Irish immigrant farmer, and he worked his way up the ladder starting in the golf community in Pennsylvania as a locker boy and became a professional golfer and almost won the PGA one year.
0: In the 1920s,
1: yes,
0: I believe.
1: And in the 1930s, he was offered a lot of land near the Southern Pines Country Club.
0: Okay.
1: And basically, the deed says for a dollar,
0: uh-huh,
1: you can build a house here.
0: Uh-huh.
1: And he did so.
0: For a dollar.
2: Uh-huh. And, a dollar and other valuable and, considerations.
1: Right.
2: I'm sure it was more than a dollar.
1: But that valuable consideration translated in him to being the golf pro,
0: right,
1: at the Southern Pines Country Club,
0: right,
1: for 20 years.
0: So
2: you should say his name. His name was Emmett French.
0: Emmett French.
2: Emmett. His real name was John. They called him Emmett. Emmett was he took that name. He was John French, but John C. French. But he became Emmett, and he was always called Emmett. It's spelled different ways sometimes with one T and one and two. But he was apparently a beloved golf pro here, and split his time between Youngstown, Ohio, and Southern Pines. He would go back and forth. And when he was here, he was quite a famous person. I mean, he had almost won the PGA. And he was the father of the Ryder Cup because he won some tournaments in England, in which no other American had ever won tournaments in England.
0: Right.
2: You can easily look him up on
0: Google
2: Wikipedia.
0: Him and Wikipedia.
2: Read about him. Yeah, he's a very kind of dapper, good-looking man. He's interesting. Well,
0: it's fascinating. We had lunch at Taglio's one day. And you said to me, hey, I have something to tell you. As a matter of fact, it was the day you were closing on the house. And we sat there having lunch, and you were, Jane, you were going on about this gentleman without a note in front of you. It was your memory, your recall was ridiculous to me. And, you know, we live in an area where we appreciate the beauty of Southern Pines. But I think a lot of people maybe don't go the distance in terms of really finding about the history of the home. And it's amazing because the home today is renovated, so it's not the same home. But I think you told me that the golf course, which was known as the Southern Pines Golf Club, which people here will remember as the Elks Club.
1: Right.
0: And today, now it's owned by the Pine Needles, Mid Pines.
1: For a while, it was owned by the city of Southern Pines, prior to the Elk Club.
0: That's right. But there was the golf course actually was close to the home where there was a hole.
2: There were holes way, way far up into that area, up into, you know, beyond Spring Road, is it? Way up into near Hill Road, and okay, there were golf holes up there in the 1928, they built some, and they were done by Donald Ross, but then the Depression,
0: right,
2: and they closed them. They didn't, those holes that were up in the area didn't last any more than probably 1 or 2 years.
1: Yeah, for that short period of time, it was a 36-hole golf course.
0: Right.
2: Yeah.
0: And I remember the Elks Club, when I first came here in 1979, is a 27-hole course, which I played often. And to this day, that back nine, the third nine, has been turned into land that is zoned for recreational use, I believe. And it backs up to homes off South Valley Road. You can take a walk on South Valley and look behind the homes and see overgrown holes. Mm-hmm. That the town is not, I mean, I think a lot of people have tried to approach him about residential development, mm-hmm, but the town is very careful about what they approve and don't approve because they're always trying to protect the neighborhoods.
2: Mm-hmm.
0: Let's come back in set three. I know the time is going to go fast as we talk, but we're speaking with Jim Van Pernis and Jen Goodrich. They are new residents of Southern Pines. And I guess we'll be enjoying your company for half the year, back and forth.
1: Yep.
0: Up, or they can catch you
2: we'll
0: going up and
2: time.
0: Down.
2: We'll split our time coming and going.
0: I bet. This is All Things Moore County. We'll be right back.
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0: Welcome back to our third set of All Things Moore County. Speaking with Jim Van Pernis and Jane Goodrich. They have recently retired. They ran the Saturn Press for 40 years. It's now being run by a company out of Connecticut. But what they did and the tone that they set is something they can look back on and say, you know what, it's like the Frank Sinatra song, My Way. I did it my way, and they did. And you smile when you heard that. The photography, Jane, the art work that you did, and the stories that you told in your cards told you at some point in your career that the next step was writing. It was a creative expression. It seemed like a natural evolvement.
1: Yeah, it was. When I was young, I was told I should be a writer. It was something that was told to me when I was in school, and my sister's a writer.
0: Uh-huh.
1: And so it's a little in the family. And yeah, it was a natural step for me. When you are young yourself, you have to concentrate on the field, at least in our case, in which you could actually make money, and that seemed to be more greeting cards and the printing. But I always wrote our catalog. Our catalog had all my writing in it, which I wrote, various blurbs for the catalog, and also and did the photography for the catalog as well.
0: Mm-hmm.
1: That always was done by me.
0: That expression, when you're starting out and you're on a path, is stay in your lane, right?
1: Mm-hmm.
0: And you stayed in your lane, but now you can meander off onto some of the exit ramps and go into some different things. You actually wrote your first book called The House at Lobster Cove back in 2017, and you designed the cover of the book, and Jim printed it.
1: Yeah, the publisher asked that I do that. It was almost a prerequisite. Yes, we'd like to do your book, but can you print the cover?
0: Yeah.
1: Because Saturn Press was a well-known, printing company. So, I designed the cover, and then I hand-drew the title, the type for the cover.
0: Right.
1: And then Jim printed it on our old first printing press. It was on the, sentimentally, it went on the first press we ever owned.
0: Tell me about The House at Lobster Cove. It's a novel?
1: Yes, it's a historical fictional biography, in a way. It's about a real person, a man named George Nixon Black, and his famous shingle-style house, which was called Cragside, was built in 1882, 1884, torn down just after he died in 1929, and it's about he and his story as a person. He's a fascinating individual from Boston, but it's about this architecture, the history of this man, somewhat the history of Boston, has everything from the Civil War to the influenza epidemic all throughout the history of the family. Throughout the story, yes.
0: And I understand you've sold over 12,000 copies of the book already.
1: I did.
0: That's terrific.
1: Yes, people liked it. It's got good reviews all over Amazon and Goodreads and those kind of places, and people love the book.
0: If people want to look it up, I mean, there is a place they can go to research The House at Lobster Cove.
1: Yeah, it can be purchased from any local bookstore, and I would encourage independent bookstores. They've always been my customers.
0: Right.
1: And I would encourage somebody to go there and ask. They can be ordered. It can be ordered. But the company who you can order it directly from is Itasca. So if you Itasca,
0: right.
1: Itasca.com is the is where it's fulfilled from. But you can get it any bookstore. Go to your bookstore.
0: You know, the comment you just made about you would recommend independent bookstores.
1: Yes.
0: That's in lockstep with a lot of what's going on in downtown Southern Pines, where, you know, there are no franchises allowed in the town, and we have a host of independent retailers. But the world today is different than it was when you started out, because of social media, the internet, Amazon. People can get on their computer and have things delivered to their door. So the onus on independent retailers is getting tougher and tougher. So we have some very courageous entrepreneurs in the Southern Pines and the Pinehurst and Aberdeen areas who still want to do their own business, and they don't want to have big box retailers. And there's a push here every year, buy local, buy local, buy local. Don't even go to Cary or Raleigh and buy local, because it all helps to generate the tax revenues.
2: Because we've been in this, connected to this retail industry for 40 years as wholesalers, selling to them, we would get to meet all kinds of retailers.
0: Right.
2: And it can be a very, very successful business to somebody that is committed to it. But it's a lot of work, and
0: right.
2: It requires a strong personality and a strong commitment to taking risks. And you can succeed, but it is risk-taking. And absolutely, shopping local makes a huge difference in the culture of a town and the viability of the town itself.
0: You guys are both in lockstep. The town is going to embrace you when they get to know you. And when you come back here, you know, in the summer or the fall, I mean, I know you've already been to the Shaw House.
1: Yes.
0: There's a Pinehurst Historical Society, the Pinehurst Civic Club, the Givens Library, which is a great place to do research, and, of course, the Weymouth House.
1: All places they'll see me.
0: Yeah. I mean, they may bid for your services. I don't know. Think about it. All the research that you do. I mean, it's you enjoy it. When you mentioned you couldn't wait to get to the courthouse, there was like a childish smile on your face. Mm-hmm. Like it was like going to Disneyland.
1: You don't know what you're going to find.
0: Right.
1: And 9 times out of 10, I would also say about people's own family history. People say, oh, I didn't come from anything interesting. Everybody came from something interesting.
0: Yeah.
1: Check it out. Your family, your life, your history, it's all interesting. And you're going to find really interesting things if you look.
0: A few weeks ago, we had Rachel on from CD's Plants. And you had the good fortune to meet her.
1: Yes.
0: At your house. Mm-hmm. And Rachel has a big background in landscape design, and she was able to educate you on some of the plantings and such that you have at your house, which maybe altered your plans because you have to do some moving of things because of the way they were improperly put in based on their potential to grow. What you do is not unlike what Rachel does. You look at a home and you want to know its history, its story. I almost want to, because I had Rachel come out to my house. I was so moved by her show that she came out and did a consultation for me. And mm-hmm. I gladly paid her to do it because I have a property that's worth continuing to grow it and beautify it. And the house, I almost want to hire you, Jane, to research the history of my house beyond the family that I had on. It was Dr. Stuber and his 7 children. They lived there for some 50-plus years. But prior to that, there were other owners, and it's a house that sits right in front of Loblolly, which also has a lot of history.
1: I'll be glad to do it.
0: Yeah?
1: Oh, yeah.
0: So, you know, we have different garden tours and such during the year. Over the years, Loblolly has been used as a site. But I imagine, I think Loblolly was built in 1908, or I don't remember the exact year. My home was built in 1940, and I was told that the big bamboo wall between the two homes basically was put up because prior to my home being built, Loblolly had this unobstructed view of my property plus what is known today as Weymouth Woods, between the Weymouth House and Inchiline, right off East Connecticut. So I think when you come back and you're ready to go, I love my house and I love the renovation that I did, but I want to know more about it.
1: Well, there's nothing like a good spite fence. You might want to check the court records. We may find even more.
0: You may. I mean, this is what I heard. It's hearsay.
1: Oh, of course.
0: We will look forward to seeing you. You've started to establish some roots here. We've got you hooked up with some good contractors.
2: Think so. People
0: to help you get going. And the summer is going to go very fast, and you'll be back here in full throttle. And the autumn here is, to me, it's the most beautiful time of the year, and it's very long. It starts in September. It doesn't end until early December, and it's just magnificent. So we're going to look for you down the road.
1: We'll be back and forth.
2: We'll look forward to that.
1: All year long.
0: Jim Van Pernis, thanks for joining us.
2: Sure.
0: I was very anxious to get, as I've gotten to know you, I thought this would be a great format to have a conversation. And Jane Goodrich, appreciate it.
1: Thank you.
0: And we will see you shortly.
2: Very much.
0: This is All Things Moore County. Everybody have a great week. Thank you.

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9: Breaking news at Town Hall. I'm Bob Agnew in Washington. The Justice Department says posting a photo of some seashells arranged to say 8647, numerical code for get rid of the 47th president, Donald Trump, was tantamount to a threat on the president's life. Former FBI Director James Comey disagrees and says he'll fight a Justice Department indictment accusing him of threatening the president. Comey appeared in federal court in Virginia this week, turning himself in on two charges. The Iran war has much of the world focused on the fragile supply lines for Middle East oil. That sparked renewed interest in Alaska's vast oil resources, Interior Secretary Doug Burgum.
10: At one point, you know, this was a state that was producing almost 2 million barrels a day. Now it's down to less than 500,000 a day. We've got a pipeline with excess capacity. We've got Japan getting 92% of their oil from the Strait of Hormuz.
9: Interior Secretary Burgum was interviewed this week by the Salem Radio Network. The Federal Reserve's Jerome Powell announced this week he plans to remain on the board after his chairmanship ends in mid-May.
11: Powell said he will stay on as a Fed governor for a period of time to be determined, and he said he plans to keep a low profile.
12: There's only ever one chair of the Federal Reserve Board. When Kevin Warsh is confirmed and sworn in, he will be that chair.
11: Powell said he decided to remain.

0: Townhall.com.
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0: It was a mixed bag to end the week on Wall Street, despite the ongoing war and a lot of questions about the oil supply. The NASDAQ was up by 222 points. The Dow Jones Industrial Average struggled at the closing bell. It was down 152. The days appear to be numbered for one of the world's most famous dogs in Albany, New York.
2: Albany residents love Nipper, a giant dog statue perched atop a warehouse for nearly seven decades. This 28-foot statue depicting the famous RCA dog listening to a phonograph has become a local icon. Parents pointed out to kids and Nipper merchandise is popular. However, that pride is now tempered with concern for Nipper's future. After years of litigation, the unused four-story warehouse on which Nipper sits was recently marked by a red placard with a white slash, a warning to firefighters and other first responders to use caution when entering. Keith Peters reporting.
0: Breaking news at townhall.com. A federal judge has blocked President Trump's administration from stripping temporary deportation protections for nearly 3,000 Yemeni nationals living in the U.S.
3: The judge says that the temporary protected status that was repeatedly granted to them should be extended again. Judge Dale E. Ho, in a written opinion, said those granted the status are ordinary, law-abiding people who the U.S. government had determined could face threats to their safety if they were returned to a country facing an ongoing armed conflict. The judge noted other instances where courts have recently permitted those who have fled other countries under various circumstances to stay in the United States. I'm Haya Pinjwani.
0: Tourists have a new pet, and very large one at that, in San Francisco. A massive sea lion, nicknamed Chonkers, is charming everybody at Pier 39. Visitors snap photos of the sea lion as he flops on the pier among the much smaller sea lions. Chonkers estimated to weigh about 2,000 pounds. You'll find more of these stories at townhall.com.
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6: Good morning, everybody. Welcome back to your favorite Saturday morning show, heard exclusively here on WEEB. This is Taking Aim, and I am Steve Woodward. Welcome back. We will begin, as we always do, by acknowledging our beloved sponsor, the Marketplace Restaurant and Catering. 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My guest this morning is Lou Bologna. 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
7: Good morning.
6: Lou is the golf outing chairman of the Moore County Republican Men's Club, which is about to tee up its 30th annual John Reburn Memorial Golf Tournament and fundraiser coming your way this June the 8th at the fabulous Pine Wild Country Club. They're off of Linden Road and also off of Highway 211 outside of Pinehurst. The golf event on June 8th will take place on the beautiful

0: Magnolia Golf Course, which is held in such high esteem by the United States Golf Association that it is the venue for its annual U.S. Open regional qualifying. So you will want to partake in that event. And how do you do that? Lou, tell us.
1: Oh, this is a very simple thing to do. You need to go to the Moore County Men's website, which is, what do you have there, Steve?
0: It is MC for Moore County, RMC for Republican Men's Club, dot club. MCRMC.club, and right there front and center on the homepage, you will see a link to the golf outing page, and there you will learn all the different ways that you can support this this noble annual fundraiser, which is major in that it is a principal fundraiser for not only the men's club, but for the broader Moore County Republican Party and all the candidates that are supported through these organizations. We are in a midterm election cycle, of course, as everybody knows. So, Lou, let's say that let's start as a non-golfer. I don't play golf, but I want to support this venture. What can I do?
1: Oh, you can do a lot. And by the way, Steve, one of the things we didn't mention was one of the things we're doing is we know we have the first tee. And we're very, very pleased here in the Sandhills to have the first tee of the Sandhills, which is actually building a $3 million facility right now, and they're funding that, or collecting funds to do that, and that is also part of this event, because obviously a portion of our proceeds will be going to them, which I think is quite exciting. And the other thing we do besides is there will be us recognizing over 32 first responders, and those will all have the day for free, and that their golf, as the cost of the golf, is all absorbed by Pinewild, which we thoroughly thank for doing that. Now, how can you participate? If you're not a golfer, you can do a lot. When you go on the website, for example, you can start bidding at our silent auction items. And those silent auction items are quite good. In fact, some of those things you may have a real interest for. For example, as a non-golfer, you can be bidding on a wonderful, that was already sold, Steve. I'm sorry.
0: Well, that's good news.
1: That is good news. That was a barista premium cocktails on-demand maker. But the other thing we have is a custom-built solid wood adjustable desk by Mindy and Kun, K-U-H-N-S, who were kind enough to donate it, worth over $2,200, and bidding on that starts at $250. You also have a custom bourbon smoker. This is contributed by Villaggio, and that's a $345 value with a minimum bid starting at $50. Now, here's something that's really quite exciting. You actually can bid, this will also be at the live auction, on having a day at the Capitol and lunch with your representative Neil Jackson and your Senator Tom McGinnis.
0: That would be your state capital in Raleigh.
1: That is correct.
0: Yeah.
1: And they're going to take you through the workings of the Capitol that day. I think that's quite an exciting event.
0: It is, if you pick the right day. You know.
1: Well, they'll make sure it's the right day.
0: Yeah,
1: how's
0: exactly.
1: That?
0: Exactly. Okay. You can see what some of the the Democrats that they have to deal with are like. There's one woman who often has pink hair.
1: Pink hair.
0: Uh-huh, yeah. It's true.
1: Well, that's fitting. Anyway.
0: Yeah, it's true. Yeah.
1: Unbelievable.
0: But we digress.
1: We do. Now, what we're trying to do on that, just so you know, the bidding starts on that at $300, and the value of it is priceless. Another exciting thing you can do, and you can start doing this bidding on the silent auction, and you can continue it at the live auction, even if you're not at the event, electronically. And so that is to have golf with our very prestigious Congressman Hudson. Richard Hudson.
0: U.S. House of Representatives.
1: Yes, sir. And that would be a full day with him.
0: Right. The 9th Congressional District. And he is a fairly prominent guy up there in underneath the Capitol Dome. So, you'd learn a lot playing some golf with Richard.
1: You certainly would. So get three of your buddies and start bidding and have a day, a very, very special day, with Congressman Richmond Hudson. And by the way, he is an excellent golfer, I hear. I have never played with him, but I understand he has got quite a good handicap.
0: Well, you know, the politicians do have some time on their hands, so they can, you know, work on their game. So, yeah.
1: Yeah, that's what we learn. You're right. Okay.
0: I'm sticking a little bit of sarcasm. Please proceed.
1: All right. The other thing that's just been very nice is the Heritage Flag Company has donated to us a handmade American flag out of wood. Now, these are made out of oak, whiskey, wood barrels. And if you haven't seen one, they're really impressive. Unbelievable. This has a value of $400, and your minimum bid starts at $75. Look how great it is of our local people actually contributing to this, our local businesses. Another business that's did a very nice contribution to us that you can bid on, and this is really special. Taylor Guitars, which is a great guitar, they're made out of California, have created a special guitar designed exclusively for appreciation of veterans. And it's called the Taylor GS Mini Guitar for Vets, special edition acoustic guitar. It has a value of over $1,099. It includes the case. It includes all the apparatuses with it. Plus, it includes lessons, $250 towards lessons.
0: Wow.
1: And this is a great event. Casino Guitars of Southern Pines obviously donated that, and we thank them very much. The next item, which is pretty exciting too, is from Deep River Sporting. We have a day of shooting clays.
0: Wow.
1: Which would be fun.
0: Yeah.
1: Get four of your buddies and basically start bidding for this and run up there to get that. Now,
0: right. Not guys named Clay, but actual clay targets.
1: Yeah, clay targets.
0: Yeah, right. Okay. Exciting.
1: Yes.
0: Yeah, it's fun.
1: I've done it. It's great fun. We also have, not to leave anything out, is the Sand Hills Bogies. And we've got two VIP season tickets for them. And that's a value of over $600. So basically, you would have the whole season. But what's fun about that is if you did get this, you also could donate them to friends or give them to friends.
0: And the Bogies, just so you know, is a baseball team, right?
1: Correct. Yeah. Correct. Absolutely. Yeah. And been around forever.
0: Yeah.
1: In that regard.
0: And I'm a big fan of the Bogies when it comes to playing golf. I'll take a bogey every time, but that's just me. Now, are there any other items that folks can bid on in advance?
1: Well, there's better than bidding. How about a raffle?
0: Yeah, how about it?
1: Okay. Well, we've got lots of raffles here. Basically, what you can do is you can go ahead for $25, get a chance for a 5-day, 4-night cruise, and you pick the location.
0: Really?
1: Yes. And in addition to that, you can win some money. So for $25 per raffle or five for 100, you can be in the pool to win either $1,000 or $500. And finally, not having to be there, and maybe if you're not a golfer but your dad is or your brother or somebody, you can get into the raffle for the new Callaway Elite Driver for $25. So there's lots and lots of ways to help. One of the other ways, because of what we're doing here, is to help our first responders.
0: Correct.
1: And we are looking and we need 32 good people to basically sponsor them at $250 each.
0: Right. So they can come out, play golf, have lunch, have a good time.
1: Yes.
0: And these guys, some of these first responders are quite proficient golfers. I've noticed that over the years. And they really enjoy it, and they appreciate it deeply. Now, let's not leave out the golfers, by the way, Lou. If you want to play in the tournament on June 8th, I'm talking with Lou Bologna, who is coordinating the annual Republican Men's Club golf outing on June 8th at Pine Wild's Magnolia Course. If I want to play in the tournament, Lou, what do I need to do? I need to go to the website.
1: Go to the website. Pick whether you're a single. You can, if you're a single and you don't have a foursome, you can sign up and we'll match you up. Or if you only have two, if there's only two of you, you can do the same. And if you're a foursome, it's $250 per person. That includes your lunch. That includes the beer and soda on the course.
0: Well, they can't beat that.
1: Nope. I think that's a pretty good deal. And then also that gives you the opportunity to obviously to beat the pro, because which will be out on the field, and also the opportunity to win, not only to win the contest or the tournament, but clearly we have Cooper Ford was kind enough to sponsor a hole-in-one, and you would get a brand-new F-150 fully loaded.
0: That's a pickup truck, if I'm not mistaken.
1: It's a horse, is what it really
0: America's
1: is.
0: America's best-selling pickup truck.
1: Yes, sir.
0: For many decades running.
1: And fully American-made. Couldn't be better for a patriotic event. So those are just some of the things that we're doing. And in addition, you will have out there the first tee. Will have one of their pros out there, and you'll get to play to beat the pro. And basically, you'll give a donation, and if you beat her, you get your money back plus is how it works.
0: It's a good deal all the way around. Everybody wins on that one. Now, we would be remiss if we did not also mention, Lou, the larger entity here, which is the Moore County Republican Men's Club, which meets once a month at Pinehurst Number 9.
1: Correct.
0: And features a keynote speaker and a delicious plated lunch. How do you you go to the website? You can join the men's club. You can if you know a member, you can ask them to take you along as a guest if you want to check it out. And membership is very valuable because it keeps you in the loop. It exposes you to interesting speakers, and you get to know like-minded fellow Republicans with a monthly luncheon get together.
1: Yes, and it's actually more important now than ever. Because needless to say, we have November coming up.
0: Yes.
1: And we want to beat all the odds. And by that I mean we have to keep the House and the Senate. Mm-hmm. No question about that. The Moore County Luncheon is a great, great event. And one of the reasons it is so nice is not only do you get to meet many local people there, but you also actually get to express your opinions and what your thoughts are.
0: Yeah.
1: And you get to talk to senators and congressmen, and you get to speak to many other very, very talented people in the political realm and see what they're doing, which is quite exciting.
0: And it's, you know, it's 60 to 90 minutes out of your day once a month, a very good use of your time. And with that, Lou, I will thank you for joining us today. June 8th, the Republican Men's Club golf outing. We hope to see you there.
1: Thank you so much, Steve.
0: And now, our guest this morning is someone that I've been looking forward to introducing to our audience and talking to. He is Peter Schweizer. He is the author of a bombshell book entitled The Invisible Coup, How American Elites and Foreign Powers Use Immigration as a Weapon. Must reading, I would say, for anybody who wants to understand this phenomenon. Mr. Schweizer, thank you for joining us.
2: Steve, it's great to be with you. Thanks for having me.
0: I want to remind everyone that that Peter is coming to Pinehurst and Moore County for the May 12 Lincoln-Reagan-Trump dinner hosted by the Moore County Republican Party, the party's major annual fundraiser of the year. And we look forward to hearing from you on May the 12th. If you're interested in attending, which you should be, I urge you to go to moregop.com, and there you will be able to purchase your tickets or learn how to purchase your tickets, and put that on your calendar, May the 12th, in the evening at the Country Club of North Carolina. Peter, the subject of illegal immigration has been brought to the fore roughly over the past decade since Donald Trump was first elected president in 2016. And it has certainly defined his presidency the second time around since he was reelected in 2024 by virtue of the fact that part of his legacy will be that the southern border is essentially shut down, closed, and no longer allowing untold millions to pass across it. But your book really broadens the discussion and the urgency of dealing with illegal immigration by identifying what we've been seeing over the decades as the most powerful political weapon ever aimed at the United States of America. That is a lofty statement, but can you expand on that and explain sort of how that motivated you to write this book?
2: Sure. Look, we've had this national conversation about immigration, a very important one for several decades. And Donald Trump, I think, deserves enormous credit for sealing the border. But there's a lot to this story that goes beyond people coming across the border and, you know, suppressing wages and causing violent crime. The fact of the matter is that this constitutes an organized attack on the United States, which seems like very sort of shocking language to use. But the evidence is quite clear. We have foreign actors, the government of Mexico, the government of China, who themselves describe mass migration as a means of subverting and undermining American sovereignty. And you have some domestic progressives primarily who see this as a means to transform American society. Again, those are their words, not mine. So the bottom line is that we have to understand this is not a natural phenomenon. This is an organized effort. And what I lay out in the book is how that works. Before the book came out in January, I actually spent 55 minutes with the president in the Oval Office at his request to discuss the findings of the book. Secretary of State Marco Rubio was in the room, as was the Treasury Secretary Scott Bessent. And I laid out the case, and I think that it has been very helpful in really guiding the administration more recently in some of the policy initiatives that they're taking towards various countries.
0: We're talking to Peter Schweitzer, the author of The Invisible Coup. One of the areas that you touch on very early on in the book is the role of Mexico in being part of this invisible coup. Now, we think about Mexico in terms of the southern border, and we think about it in terms of whether or not it has been complicit in allowing illegal immigrants really from all over the world to pass undocumented into the United States. But the opening chapters of your book lay out a much broader and much more sinister, I would say, motivation in terms of Mexico by virtue of the fact that it uses its consulate network within the United States to really expand its ambition, which is in the minds of many Mexican citizens to reclaim our territory. And when they say our, they mean the United States of America. You point out that there are in the United States at least 53 consulates, Mexican consulates. In contrast to that, other countries may have, even large countries like China may have only six or seven of those. Can you explain to us how this consulate network operates and what its objectives are in terms of this invasion of U.S. territory?
2: Yeah, I mean, so when people think of Mexico, they tend to think of, you know, a country that's corrupt, the leadership is kind of hapless, that they you know are embarrassed by mass migration, but they tolerate it. The fact of the matter is they speak about it very differently than we do. And in the book, I literally have dozens of quotes from senior Mexican officials. I'll read just one. This is from a Mexican Senator, Felix Salgado. He's with the ruling Morena Party. He sits on the National Defense Committee, which is the most powerful committee in Mexico. He said just a couple of years ago, quote, "Mexicans are in our territory, California, Nevada, Texas, Utah, New Mexico, Arizona, Kansas, Oklahoma, Colorado, and Wyoming. We're going to take back the territory that was stolen from us," end quote. And I could literally read dozens of quotes from Mexican presidents and other officials. And when you first hear that, you think, this is crazy. I mean, what are they talking about? But what you quickly realize when you look into it is that Mexico actually has a network in the United States. They have 53 consulates, as you mentioned. They also have this sort of bizarre system that I would say even the president wasn't aware of, whereby Mexico has senior government officials, Mexican officials that live full-time in the United States, and their job is to represent Mexicans in the United States before the Mexican Chamber of Deputies and Senate. which is a massive intrusion in our sovereignty. So that is how they view territory and Mexicans in the United States. And what do these consulates and what do these elected officials do? Well, again, in their own words, they are working at, quote, organizing the militancy inside the United States. They are organizing anti-ICE protests. They're meddling in American domestic politics. There was a meeting in a Mexican consulate in 2024, just months before the presidential election in the United States. They were meeting there. It was Mexican consular officials from across the United States, and it was Democratic Party activists. And the conversation, we have the transcripts I quoted in the book, the conversation included discussions on, we turned California from red to blue, we turned Arizona from red to blue, how are we going to turn other states from red to blue? This is not an appropriate function for foreign diplomats in the United States. So we need to recognize what's going on here with our neighbors to the south, how they view mass migration and how they view it as a political weapon to be deployed inside the United States against us.
0: And in that same chapter, you reference a woman named Karina Ruiz, and this really grabbed my attention. She lived in the United States and worked as a political activist, but was about to take up a position in the Mexican Senate as a member of the ruling Morena Party. She is the first member of their Senate to represent Mexicans living outside of Mexico. Now, that shocked me, and I guess it would a lot of other people. But this is part of their plan, having people like her in positions of influence.
2: Yes, that's exactly right. She is a sitting senator in the Mexican parliament. She lives full time in Arizona. There are also four Mexican consulates alone just in the state of Arizona. And she's introduced legislation in the Mexican parliament. She wants to designate California as a actual state of Mexico. You know, you have other officials that are serving in the Mexican parliament who live outside of Los Angeles. This gentleman went across the country last year. He said his job was to, quote, organize the militancy against Donald Trump. So let's be clear. These are foreign political senior officials that live inside the United States that are organizing political actions, interfering in our politics, and in some cases, encouraging, I would argue, violent street protests against federal law enforcement. I don't know on what planet that is acceptable behavior by foreign officials. And that was one of the messages that I took to Washington, D.C., both the Capitol and the executive branch, when I visited there in January.
0: The other element of this of your book, Peter, which is both fascinating and also very alarming, is the whole role of China in basically gaming our system to create what you describe as the Manchurian generation. China is coming in, allowing adults to give birth to their children, who then, by virtue of the birthright citizenship scam, later in life have all of the rights and privileges of a U.S. citizen. And they don't just do it randomly. Some of your sources point out that it is estimated that 100,000 of these children are coming in here per year. And that this has been going on for many years. And then when they turn 18 years old, what happens? They come back to the United States with voting rights, and they attend our universities, and on it goes. This is perhaps the biggest bombshell in this book, from my estimation. Can you talk about that a little more in depth?
2: Yeah, I mean, this is an industrial scale exploitation of birthright citizenship. In China, they call it birth tourism. And basically, it is, you know, somebody sends their wife or their girlfriend to the United States for the express purpose, one purpose only, that is to give birth here. As soon as the child is born and can travel, They get the birth certificate, which gives them U.S. citizenship, and then they fly back to China, where that child will be raised in China. These are children of the elite. And the Chinese government itself actually encourages this behavior. This goes back to 2013 when the People's Daily, which was a Chinese Communist Party, their main newspaper, published a large article explaining how to do this and telling senior Chinese elites to do this. So there's a massive industry that, again, is sanctioned by the government that has developed there. There are more than 500 birth tourism companies that openly advertise in China. So what does this mean in terms of actual numbers? Well, we don't know based on U.S. data because we don't keep track of this number. Our federal government has no idea how many birth tourists come from China or from anywhere else in the world. But the Chinese government and experts have come up with some estimates, and they're eye-popping. The Chinese government estimates it's 50,000 a year. There are scholars like Professor Barbonis, who is in Australia, who travels to China all the time, certainly friendly with the Chinese. He believes it's 100,000 a year. And there are Chinese research firms that say in certain given years, it could be as high as 180,000 a year. So when you look at those numbers, those estimates, and you look at the fact that this has been going on for 13 to 15 years, you are looking anywhere at close to a million and a half, quote unquote, U.S. citizens that are being raised in China under the auspices of the CCP. And when they turn 18, as you point out, they're going to be able to vote in our elections. And it's very easy to establish residency in, you know, a lot of states right before an election. You don't actually have to live there. You can simply, sign a lease with 20 other people on an apartment somewhere, register to vote, and in a lot of states, they will send you a mail ballot wherever you live. So this is a massive existential threat, I believe, to our democracy. And that's the reason that this material, I was glad to see, was introduced by the Solicitor General when he argued the case against birthright citizenship before the U.S. Supreme Court last month.
0: And you point out in Chapter 5 of the book that based on what little data we have about Chinese to U.S. birth tourism, there is a tidal wave that could hit America, American society, beginning in 2030, which is, you know, just a few short years away, when the first baby wave reaches 18 years old. So the worst is yet to come, I guess you might say, with that projection.
2: Absolutely.
0: Yeah.
2: Yeah, absolutely. I mean, this really began in earnest in 2013. There, it did happen before that, but it really exploded in 2030. So, yeah, you're starting to look at, you know, it started in 2013. 2030 is when they're going to be starting to turn 18 in large numbers. And I think this could have a massive effect on political elections. Let's remember, for example, the 2016 presidential election. Donald Trump won by 72,000 votes in certain states. There's a lot of swing states. Elections now are basically settled in a handful of states. So the ability of somebody to game an election with 50 to 100,000 votes in a given state is enormous power, especially if it involves our foreign adversaries.
0: Sure. I mean, North Carolina is one of those states. And, Trump wins here by, 20,000 votes or something. But in other states, you know, like Georgia, he loses by 9,000 or 11,000. So it's a very slim margin in those swing states. And, you know, as if the Chinese are not bold enough to just come here and give birth, it's actually even worse than that, because there's this entire phenomenon which you refer to as surrogate mothers being recruited to carry the children. This is really incredible. They carry the children of CCP officials. These officials then collect the children at birth and raise them back in China.
2: Yeah, this is something that when you first hear about it, you think this has got to be from like a science fiction novel. But in fact, it's not. And again, there's a large industry in China where Chinese elites, sometimes it's just a man, sometimes it's a man and his a girlfriend or wife, will contact a American citizen, oftentimes in California, because there's no regulation of this in the state of California, and say, look, we want to impregnate you either with the sperm or the sperm and the eggs, and we want you to give birth. We'll pay you $60,000. The birth mother will carry the child to term. The child is born. The child is now a U.S. citizen, courtesy of birthright citizenship. They have the added benefit that the mother, the birth mother, is a U.S. citizen as well. But as soon as that baby is old enough to travel, they are taken back to China, where they will be raised in communist China. And some of the birth mothers report that they actually never even meet the parents. The parents don't even show up to pick up the child. Mm-hmm. So they worry about what actually might be happening to the child. Again, we don't have numbers. We don't track this in the United States. But a couple of, I think, pretty stunning data points. The Wall Street Journal about 2 months ago ran a story on a Chinese billionaire close to the Chinese Communist Party who, according to his subordinates, has more than 100 children born to surrogate mothers in the United States that he is raising in China right now. Just this one man. There's another case of a senior CCP official who lives part-time in California who was charged in 2025 with child negligence by California state officials. They found a compound where he had 26 children that were born by surrogacy. He had explained to a newspaper in China that his plan was for one of those children to run for president of the United States one day. So these are a couple of shocking anecdotes. We also report in the book that, according to our research, there are just in Southern California 107 Chinese-owned surrogacy companies that advertise these services back in China. So again, we don't know the scale of it, but these children who, again, are born here but have no connection to the United States whatsoever are U.S. citizens and will be able to vote, get government jobs, and have the rights and privileges the rest of us do.
0: And, you know, they don't even really try to hide what their long game is. I mean, you referenced this, the one Chinese businessman who owns more than $100 million in California real estate, and is the owner of dozens of companies in California. Well, his surrogate kids, they live very well in a $4 million Southern California mansion, and in plain daylight, 15 children, ranging in ages from 2 months up to 13 years old. And they're living the life in Southern California, and I guess there's no accountability for that.
2: No, there is no accountability for that. And again, it's ironic, of course, that California, which regulates so many things, does not regulate surrogacy at all. And they are really ground zero for both the birth tourism with the pregnant Chinese women coming to the United States, but also for surrogacy as well. Really, you would hope that they would consider doing something at the state level to address this. But sadly, I think they view it as a political gain for themselves.
0: Folks, we're talking to Peter Schweitzer, who is the author of the instant bestseller, The Invisible Coup, How American Elites and Foreign Powers Use Immigration as a Weapon. Peter will be coming to Pinehurst on May the 12th to address the annual Lincoln-Reagan-Trump dinner hosted by the Moore County Republican Party. Visit the moregop.com website to learn how you can buy tickets and attend that event. Peter is the author of more than 20 nonfiction books, including a real groundbreaker from several years ago entitled Clinton Cash, which is a very self-explanatory title if there ever was one. And we are delighted that you're joining us today. Let's switch topics a little bit from the Chinese influence, and let's talk about the Catholic Church, and I was very interested in how the former Pope Francis was very much interested in using the Catholic Church in the United States of America to bring about some of his transformational objectives to basically influence the American Catholic Church to focus on migration and social justice issues. Did he succeed at that?
2: Yeah, I think he to a large extent did, and I think the new Pope, Pope Leo, is carrying on in his footsteps. I think the thing to understand, and this is again based on their writings, their words, is that people like Pope Francis or Pope Leo, church leaders that are progressives in their orientation, don't just view, you know, immigration or sanctuary cities as a humanitarian gesture. They view it as a mechanism for social change in the host country. That would be us. So in other words, there is a agenda behind this. This is not, we feel bad for these people, we want to help them. They speak openly about the fact that this is transformational. It's going to change societies, and these societies need to be changed. And in their vision, Western societies in Europe and in the United States, for example, are too individualistic. They're too selfish. They're not collective in their thinking and in their mindset. So infusing those cultures with people from, let's say, more collectivist-oriented social backgrounds will be good. It will be good for all of us. Now, voters aren't choosing this, right? This is not something that people are necessarily choosing in the ballot box. It's something that's being carried out through mass migration. And that's what I think is so sinister and upsetting about this. It's not just humanitarian. They view migrants as a tool. They're in effect using them to advance the social cause that they so favor.
0: And you mentioned Pope Leo, and of course he is, as you say, willfully following in the ideological footsteps of Francis. In fact, I recently watched an interview with an expert on the Catholic Church, who basically argued that, in his estimation, it's not even clear that Pope Leo is Catholic, that he is actually more of a placeholder for the ideological overreaching objectives that were established very successfully by Pope Francis. That maybe is an exaggerated statement, but nonetheless, it makes the point.
2: Well, what we do know clearly, and of course, I don't consider myself an expert in theology. What we do know clearly is that Pope Leo absolutely comes from the strain of the Catholic Church that has embraced some forms of liberation theology. And liberation theology adopts a Marxist view that salvation is not just something that comes from, you know, the Lord Jesus Christ through faith. It's something that we actually do by changing our socioeconomic system. As I recount in the book, certainly Pope Francis had precious few criticisms of Fidel Castro and Cuban communism. In fact, when he visited there, he was very friendly. That would be in contrast to when he would visit the United States or other Western leaders. And you certainly, I think, see the same thing from Pope Leo. So my contention, and I think the chapter evidence is clear, is that the sanctuary movement is less about humanitarian concerns and more about advancing an ideological agenda. In fact, some of the founders of the movement in the 1980s, as I quote in the book, say exactly that, that the sanctuary is for those who want to perpetuate a radical social change in the United States. And their position was, we are not going to provide sanctuary for people who are not part of that agenda. So there was this selection process as to who they actually would support and protect and provide sanctuary for, and those who would not. And I think when you see the current posture of the Catholic Church, by the way, I would include other religious charities as well. There's Catholic charities. There's also Lutheran services. where the same rule applies, where they say explicitly that radical social change is their goal in supporting mass migration to the United States.
0: He foresees a world where borders become, as he says, privileged places of encounter, which is quite a way of putting it. But he apparently loathed the individualism and wealth of the West, and felt that mass migration was the only way to counter it. And I guess that, to some degree, is what we're seeing now, not just here in the United States, but certainly in Europe as well.
2: Absolutely. It really is a clash of civilizations. Samuel Huntington, who taught at Harvard for years, wrote a book in the 1990s called Clash of Civilizations. And he talked about how the world was divided between civilizations. You have Western civilization, you have Chinese civilization, you have Muslim civilizations. And he said we were going to have this global conflict. We were going to have different wars and flashpoints. My contention in the book is that we actually have a clash of civilizations occurring now within the borders of the United States, that it's being played out in that way. And you have progressives in the United States, I name them in the book, who have essentially sided with those other civilizations. And you have this bizarre alliance, the so-called red-green alliance, between radical socialists who say believe in trans rights and radical Muslims, the green part of the red-green alliance, who certainly don't embrace any of those views. But it is a marriage of convenience that works with one common purpose, and that is the undermining of Western civilization.
0: The other topic that is touched upon in your book, The Invisible Coup, is the spread of a Muslim political activity across our country. And you particularly point to the political rise of Zoran Mamdani, the now mayor of New York City, as being emblematic of radical Islam's political network in the United States. And how he was basically enabled by parents with ties to many radical Middle Eastern entities. And here we have the mayor of New York, a figure that at one time in my life would have been unthinkable as even a viable candidate. What can we expect to learn about the long game for radical Islam in this country based on his time in office in New York City?
2: Well, I think one of the things that we have to understand and embed in our minds is that the notion of assimilating to American values, American society, is something that is now being actively resisted by foreign actors. The Mexican government, for example, we talked about earlier, they explicitly consider Mexicans that come to the United States, embrace American values, learn English, become proud Americans, are traitors, and they socially ostracize them. The same occurs within the Muslim community. Let me just read a couple of quotes. These are from senior officials with CARE, which is the Council on American-Islamic Relations. It's the top lobby for Islamic causes in the United States. This is what they say about the role of Muslims in the United States. The first gentleman is the head of Florida CARE, and this is from a speech in 2025. Have we asked ourselves this question? Why are we living in the United States? The only answer I believe is excusable and justifiable is if we are living here to shift this country's political and spiritual direction together. Or another quote, this is from a board member of the National Organization of CARE. He says, quote, ultimately, we Muslims can never be full citizens of this country because there is no way we can be fully committed to the institutions of this country. We can be citizens in the sense that we try to influence American policy. So we have to realize that we are dealing with something very different, what I call weaponized immigration, than the traditional immigration that we think of 100 years ago or even 50 years ago. The goal is not to assimilate. You have these very powerful forces that are saying, no, we are here in effect to transform the United States, not ourselves, to change and adapt to American culture. And with the Islamic community, this is a very, very aggressive posture. They say it in their own words, and I think we ought to show them enough concern and respect to actually believe what they're saying.
0: Yeah. You know, it's interesting. People who are skeptical about, you know, U.S. border enforcement and the emphasis on stopping illegal immigration, you know, in our local newspaper, a gentleman submitted a letter to the editor in which he points out that in 2024, only 29 Americans were murdered by illegal immigrants, which is 0.0002% of the population. So in other words, he's saying, what's the big deal? Well, putting aside how callous that statement is, given that the families of those 29 Americans, their lives will never be the same. But if he reads your book, he'll understand that the peril of illegal immigration is far beyond any individual case of violence or murder or any kind of even petty crimes like robberies and things of that nature. This is a much more sweeping issue that we are only just now beginning to understand.
2: Yeah, no, that's right. That's why I said, look, we've been having a very important national conversation about immigration as it relates to jobs and wages and crime. But there's much more going on than that. And what I would say to people who have different policy positions on mass migration than I do is read the book. And don't take my word for it. The book is littered. There's, you know, 1,000 footnotes in this book. It is littered with original sources. So don't take my word for it that Mexico sees mass migration as a tool of Reconquista. Read the more than dozen quotes from senior Mexican officials saying that in 2024, 2025. Don't take my word for it that Islamists have the goal of transforming the United States and that they see Mamdani. They saw Mamdani in 2021. They laid it out in 2021. I quote Islamist scholars saying, if we can get a candidate to run in New York, we have 10 to 12% of the population. We can win, and here's how we're going to do it. And that's exactly what they did. So I would say to people, don't bury your head in the sand. Confront the facts, confront the evidence, and confront the reality of what these people are telling us.
0: Peter, you mentioned your catalog of original sources. That is 47 pages of your book. I did the math. And that certainly suggests, to your point, the depth of research that went into this. And, you know, that for me brought to mind a gentleman who's considered one of the greatest biographers of our time, Robert Caro, who has written prolifically about Lyndon Johnson, among other topics, probably more than anyone. And he wrote a book. He's still with us at the age of 90. He wrote a book several years ago entitled Working. And it simply described how he goes about the task of writing biographies, in-depth biographies about fascinating people. And he talked about the necessity when researching to make sure that you turn every page so as not to miss some very important detail. Can you tell us a little bit about how you dive into a complex subject like the mass migration coup? And how you go about your work as an author?
2: Well, the research is my the phase that I like the most. I love the research, and if I could just be paid to research and not actually have to write anything, I would be very happy. Yeah. But no, my books, I produce a book roughly every 2 years, and I would say 18 months of that is the research. If you do a good enough job of researching the material, the book will write itself. I have a team of researchers here. I have a researcher who is, for example, fluent in Mandarin Chinese. So when we're dealing with original Chinese sources, we can get that material. But I go to original sources. When I first started writing books 30-something years ago, The challenge was always too little information. You'd have to go and look at the microfiche in the library. Today, the challenge is too much information. Yeah. So it's really sifting through the quantity. But we go to original sources. So the chapter on Mexico, you're going to see a lot of sources from Mexican government reports, the Mexican media, Mexican videos, the section on the Islamists or on the Chinese. You're going to find original Chinese sources. So you're looking for threads. You start pulling on those threads to see what unfolds. But to me, the most exciting part and the most important part of any nonfiction book is the research. We don't use any anonymous sources. Every source in this book, you should be able to go and find yourself if you want to. And that's why we provide the information the way that we do.
0: And I won't say that it's in your spare time, but another important part of your work day to day is the Government Accountability Institute, which you founded in 2012. Just real briefly, can you tell us about the objectives of the GAI?
2: Yeah, we investigate and research cronyism and corruption and abuse of power in Washington, D.C. We hit both sides. I have plenty of Republicans that don't like our research. You could ask Mitch McConnell about that. And you have plenty of Democrats who don't like our research. You could talk to Joe Biden about that. But the bottom line is we want to provide accountability, and our moniker is to follow the money. So we have a staff of about 20 people. You can find out more about the research we do by just Googling Government Accountability Institute. And of course, I would also mention that we are a 501c3 nonprofit, and we operate with the donations of contributors. So we appreciate support that people could provide.
0: Peter, before we wrap this up, can you let us know how people can follow you on social media? Because I imagine you have some presence there as well.
2: Sure. You can find me on Twitter, X, at Peter Schweitzer. You can go to thedrilldown.com. I have a podcast called The Drill Down. You can subscribe to that on any podcast forums, or you can go to thedrilldown.com. And I also have a Facebook page where we update on research and, you know, some of my media appearances, et cetera. So we like interaction even on our webpage, our GAI webpage. If you know of corruption that you think should be exposed, we have a tip box and we do monitor that. So we always welcome tips and input from people.
0: Well, for now, we'll say so long, but we look forward to seeing you here in Pinehurst on May 12th at the annual Lincoln-Reagan-Trump dinner. Peter Schweitzer, thank you very much for joining us today.
2: Thank you very much for having me, and I look forward to seeing everybody shortly.
0: Well, as always, we thank all of you for sharing Saturday mornings with us. For David Hensley, I'm Steve Woodward. We're back next Saturday exposing deception, corruption, and rhino imposters doing what we do best, taking aim.

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10: All the weekend's going to start out on the wet side, end up on the sunny side. For our Saturday, it's going to be the rainy side of things. Look for high today at 57 degrees, 90% chance of getting wet. Rain should taper off late today, and then slight chance of rain late tonight. Otherwise, mostly cloudy with a low of about 42. Then for Sunday, all sunshine, no clouds, no rain, 68 for a high. Clear Sunday night, 47, and Monday, as you head back to work, sunny skies and 78. I'm Steve Leader Adams in the Weather Center.

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1: All right, here's what happened in California. Oh, how unusual, California. This is a law that would force immigration agents and law office, enforcement officers to display ID while on duty and can't wear face masks. Okay. Now, considering this is California, what a shocker. And this is in direct response to ICE agents, and you've seen them as they enforce.

0: immigration laws. You can see them wear masks. Very few of them, you can see their faces. So California passes this law, says, no, you can't do it. Well, here's the problem. Those ICE agents are federal agents. Now, they can go all day with California police officers or the California Highway Patrol and local police departments. But this is the feds. And what the court said is, I don't know what you think the supremacy clause does, but federal law trumps anything on the state level. And unless federal law says it, ICE can do whatever the hell it wants, unless it's, of course, unconstitutional. Well, there's nothing constitutional about whether you do or not wear face masks. And there's a reason for it, because if something is wrong, who do you go after? If there is a wrongdoing by a federal agent, you should be able to know who it is. But the bottom line is a state cannot pass a law that involves a federal agent or federal agency. You can't do it. And so the Ninth Circuit Court of Appeals slapped down the law. That's it. Because it said in a ruling, the measure attempts to directly regulate the federal government. And that's exactly what is it attempts to do. No, thank you. Supremacy law of the people of the state of or people of the United States and its constitution. All right. Let's go ahead and take some phone calls. Here's a question that I haven't answered in a long time. Hello, Brad. Brad, you're up. Welcome to Handle on the Law. Yes, sir.
1: My question is around a revocable trust versus irrevocable trust.
0: Okay.
1: Can a long-term assisted living facility access your funds in a revocable trust but not the irrevocable trust? Is that true?
0: That's true. Irrevocable trust, it's nothing to do with you anymore. An irrevocable trust, it's its own entity, and it can't be touched. Where a revocable trust, a living trust, yeah, it's your money. The only issue about trust is that when you die, the trust is distributed by the trustee. Keep in mind, when people write an irrevocable trust, it's gone. The money is done. It's an own entity and it can't be changed. And it is not an asset that can be gone after by any entity. Let's say you've got an assisted living facility and you owe some money. And the money that you did have is an irrevocable trust is no longer yours. And they can't sue the irrevocable trust because the irrevocable trust does not have any kind of a contract with the facility. All right. Will, you're up. Hello, Will. Welcome.
2: Hi, Bill. How are you?
0: Yes, sir. What can I do for you?
2: Okay, Bill. I'm 69. I'm a senior. 2025 this summer. I made a phone call to rent a senior building. I mean, not the building, but the apartment in a senior building. I met the guy. He showed me the property. He told me that, hey, there's another guy who's interested in it. But I hadn't heard from him. But if he doesn't call, you can get it if you're interested. I said, okay, I like it. So later on that day, he texted me and said the guy liked it and he was going to move in. Okay, I didn't believe that just the way he said it. So I waited a couple of days. I had a friend of mine apply for it. She went through the same motion. The guy showed her the apartment. And she liked it. She told him that, hey, you know, I like it. I want it. He was like, okay, well, you can get it. So she left. He kept calling her and texting her. Hey, well, look, the place is open. You know, you can get it if you want it.
0: Okay, so the bottom line is, he wouldn't let you have it, right?
2: He would. He discriminated against me.
0: Well, okay, based on what? How did he discriminate? What's the discrimination? He didn't like you?
2: Well, based on me being black.
0: You have to prove that. You've got to prove that's why the rental was not made to you. That's not easy to prove. That is not. Okay. Because all he has to do is say, you know what? I just didn't like Will. You know, I'm not crazy about Will. You know, I didn't like his voice. I didn't like the way he called me. I didn't like his attitude. That's really why I discriminated against you. So that's why I wouldn't let Will sign it. So how do you prove that it was because you are black? How do you prove that?
2: Because there's no other black people in that building except for female.
0: Okay, so what?
2: No black males in that
0: building. Where in the law does it say if you own a building, X number of people have to be minority? Now it has. Right. Now there are federal laws that if you have Section 8, for example, and there are enough black people. I mean that, and even that is difficult. So you've been discriminated against, but not legally. So you've got no place to go on that. You don't. And by the way, I think California law is law. Even if you've been discriminated, and there is another reason. He's black. But the bottom line is that's really not the reason, even though it was part of the reason. You know what? Nah, you don't have a fundamental right there. And it's hard to prove, by the way. Oh, it's how do you prove it? Well, there are no black people in the building. Okay. So the law now says you have to have X number of black people. It doesn't work that way. Susan. Hello, Susan. What can I do for you?
3: Oh, hi, Bill. Thank you so much for taking my call. So I own a leasing company about 11,500. I haven't been paying I haven't paid the balance over mileage. They turned me to collection. The collection people now want to settle. They send me a letter if you want to settle $5,600. So now my amount from 11,500 to, 11,500 to $5,600. So if I settle, is that going to affect my credit even more?
0: No, but you've already, your credit is already affected. I mean, you are a late pay. As a matter of fact, you're a non-pay. And what you're doing is just holding off a judgment against you. But it's not going to be, I don't think it's going to be any worse than it is now. I mean, your credit is screwed no matter what you do. And the fact is they're willing to accept 50% instead of the entire amount off. That just means that it's not worth going to court against you because they would get a judgment. I mean, there's no issue. You have no defense to this, Susan. They file a lawsuit against you. They're going to get the full amount plus interest, plus attorney's fees, probably, if you look at your lease agreement. So the point is your credit isn't going to be doing so well. Now your credit is screwed. And a late pay actually is really weird because you have a paid charge, which means she no longer owes the money. But that really doesn't matter very much because even if it's a paid charge, your credit is pretty screwed. Now, obviously, you know, I'm a lawyer, not a particularly good one, but I give marginal legal advice, except, you know what, when it's good. And let me tell you some good advice. You probably don't know this, but you have legal rights when it comes to your personal data. Data brokers, companies that collect and sell your personal information, and I mean all of it, without your knowledge or consent, they are required by law to remove that information when they are properly requested. Here are the problem. There are hundreds of these companies out there, and sending them removal requests, get my name off your list, you can't sell my information, it's basically a full-time job. 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

0: 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I don't. They're lawyers that have a heart. I don't. And they're lawyers that actually can help you. I can't. Handleonthelaw.com. Lovely, isn't it?
1: Welcome back. Handle on the News or Handle on the Law. Okay, Handle on the News is what I do in the mornings. There you go. I conflate the two. Handle on the Law, marginal legal advice. Hello, Mark. It's your turn. Mark, you're there.
2: I got a question. I'm using Mr. Lazarus.
1: No, we don't want to mention names. We do not want to mention names.
2: I'm using an attorney recommended by you, and I've been having it for about 9 months now. It's a lawsuit against Budget Truck Rentals where they left four screws out of a big step that went into the passenger side of the truck. And when I went to use that side of the truck, the step flew off and I flew off with it and got injured.
1: Okay.
2: Now, my orthopedic surgeon was recommending that I have a full hip replacement surgery because I now have bone-on-bone arthritis. And I planned the surgery. I was going to get it done. And then a few weeks before it was going to happen, I decided to do really heavy physical,
1: physical therapy. Yeah.
2: And I got one of the guys that showed me how to strengthen that part of the body and kind of got rid of the pain. And I'm like, you know what? I really don't think I have arthritis pain. I think it was more some kind of sprain or whatever was down there that I'm healing. And I don't really want to throw a new piece of metal into my leg and have a hip replacement.
1: Got it.
2: If I don't really have to at this time. So I canceled the surgery. And next thing, this attorney calls me, doesn't get a hold of me. But then I spent about 5 hours yesterday sending him an email with all the details of the case and everything that I wanted to do. And then I sent him a message saying, hey, I sent you an email. And he sent me a message back saying, we found out that you canceled your surgery. We're dropping your case now.
1: Okay.
2: And I was like, okay. I was just wondering, is it that big of a difference of monetary value?
1: Oh, yeah.
2: If I don't have.
1: Oh, yeah. It's a huge difference. And what happened is the attorney picked up the case predicated on the fact that you're going to have surgery. And he put a value of the case, put a value on settlement or going to trial. Now, keep in mind, you're going after a big company and they don't roll over. I mean, it is a fight. There's no question about it. And it's a question of how much.
2: The budget. Yeah. I looked into their lawyers and what kind of team they actually have and who they bring in for everything. So I understand what he was up against. And I know it could be done because it's something really easy to prove. I've been going to truck drivers training school.
1: Yeah, no argument. Not wrong. We're not talking about liability here. No, we're not talking about liability, Mark. There's no issue. Right, the company screwed up. The company is negligent. The company is liable, probably. And the issue is that the attorney, and I do commercials for him, and he's local L.A. And, you know, I know you mentioned his name, Mark Lazarus, a good guy. He's involved with handleonthelaw.com. But the case is worth X dollars if you go to surgery. And if you don't, all of a sudden the value of the case drops dramatically because not only the issue is liability, but how much is your injury? They pay you based on your injury. So he can do that. Lawyers can do that. They can value the case. And if it changes, goodbye, we're done. You know, for example, let's say
2: you have experience with hip replacement surgeries and any other kind of alternative instead of getting
1: the lawyer's not a doctor. The lawyer is not a doctor, and you doing physical therapy is not the same as surgery. Yeah,
2: I'm
1: so they can't.
2: Do you know about something else I can do that's surgery for the hip?
1: I'm a doctor. Yes, yes. What I didn't do is here it is. After my residency hip replacements, I decided, you know, I'd rather be a lawyer instead of the medical school and the residency. Yeah, I'm not a doctor. So even though I play one on radio. So the bottom line, Mark, is do you want to do surgery? A lot of people don't. There is my daughter needs surgery, for example, for her back. Probably does because she took a spill when she was in school and really screwed up her back. They won't do surgery on her because she's only 30 years old. And they say she's too young. So here are the exercises to strengthen your back. And a lot of people do that. So bottom line, good for you for not doing the surgery. But as far as the value of the case is, you know, it's not so much. And the lawyer goes, I'm not willing to work that hard. One of the cases, for example, if you're going medical malpractice, and this is typical with med mal attorneys, it's as much work dealing with a case that's worth $20,000 as a case that's worth $200,000. And keep in mind, the lawyer takes a percentage of the case. They're usually on contingency. As a matter of fact, they're all on contingency. So the lawyer is going to take a percentage, let's say 30%. And so the lawyer looks at the case and it's worth $100,000. And the lawyer would get 33. If it's a third, which is typical, the lawyer gets $33,000. Okay, is he willing to work that hard on a case that he would work the same amount of time on a case that's worth $300,000 or $400,000? You know, for $33,000, or let's go $3,000 and $1,000 to the lawyer. No, even though you can absolutely prove there's that much money involved. No. And so the lawyers can toss that, and they do. And by the way, it's not just Mark who would do it. 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Well, because there are a lot of lawyers out there who aren't very good. 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
15: 90% chance of getting wet for our Saturday. Look for rain with a high of only 57 degrees for our Saturday. Our Saturday night's going to have a slight chance of rain. Look for a low of 42. Rain should be tapering off Saturday afternoon. For Sunday, back to full sunshine with a high of 68 degrees. Clear Sunday night, 47 for your low. And as you head back to work on Monday, look for sunshine and 78 degrees. I'm Steve Leader Adams in the Weather Center.

0: And welcome back. More handle on the law. Marginal legal advice, where I tell you it's actually worse than marginal, to be honest with you. It can be downright terrible. Sometimes I get good advice, particularly when, you need a lawyer on this one, because I don't want to really screw up your life too badly. But I really enjoy giving you marginal, worse than marginal legal advice. All right. Here we go. Tim. Hello, Tim. Welcome to Handle on the Law.
1: Hello. My question has to do with I'm running a website, Zoos and Animal Sanctuaries, wildlyseenadventures.com. And so I take videos at different zoos or whatever and then kind of rate them. But on the videos, am I allowed to include people's faces? Gatorland in Florida.
0: I think so. And here, because you're in public places and there is no expectation of privacy. Now, what you cannot do is use people's faces for commercial purposes. In other words, you making money off of people's faces. They own their own face. And they own their likeness, which is why you see so many faces that are blurred out whenever you see the news. And certainly kids that I think by law you can't show their faces, or certainly by policy. But the bottom line is, you can. No one's going to bother you. I mean, who cares? You know, the bottom line is you rate people on your internet and on your website. How many downloads do you get?
1: Oh, per month. Not very many. And again, it's just to rate the zoo. It's not
0: rating
1: people.
0: You rate the zoo. You can do that all. Yeah, I know, I understand. But in the end, who's going to sue you and say, you're making money off of my face? So really? Well, I'm not making any money. So I think you're going to be fine. I wouldn't worry about it. Yeah, it's probably rate a zoo. I mean, who cares? Literally, who cares how you rate a zoo? I don't want your opinion on the zoo. I'll give the opinion myself. Scott. Hello, Scott. Welcome.
2: Hey, how you doing?
0: Yes, sir.
2: I live out of state. I've come to help my aunt with a project, and it happens to be a water flood project. And I noticed this morning she opened a letter, notice of non-renewal of California earthquake policy for July. And then it says, we've already sent you a non-renewal of your homeowner. She's been a AAA member for 30 years or 29 and a half.
0: Mm-hmm.
2: And She's listening, because as she does every week, loves the program. What companies should we consider going to, or are we going to get the same answer from them? Notice a non, we're not interested. So does she need to do the California FAIR Plan?
0: Yeah, the California FAIR Plan has nothing to do with earthquake insurance. It's just fire insurance. That's for starters. And for those people that don't know what the California Care Plan is, it is the insurance policy of last resort, where insurance companies will not insure people that are in high fire areas. They just say, no thanks, we're not going to do it as a matter of policy. Or your company is out and you can't find a company. Let's say your house is worth X number of dollars in a neighborhood that they don't want to insure. So she has no right for insurance. There's no right to have California to have insurance, homeowners or earthquake insurance. The problem is that this company doesn't want her. In this case, it's Allstate, 30 years. It doesn't matter. They've just decided that they don't want to insure her anymore. So you have to go to another insurance company. It's that simple. And it could be that she's out of luck with earthquake insurance completely, that there isn't a company that's going to give earthquake insurance in California. Now, I know they do, because I'm in the middle of renewing my earthquake insurance. It's expensive as hell, by the way. But, it's California and we have the San Andreas Fault, and I live in Southern California. Now, if she can't get fire insurance, which is another issue, because that's a tough one. Then you go to the California FAIR Plan. California FAIR Plan is a program in California where insurance companies who do business here put into a fund, and it's very expensive to have fire insurance. And all it does is cover fire. But waking up in the morning without fire insurance, that's a tough one. So there's your answer. She has to look for another insurance company, and they have the right to say no thank you, and they can say we're not renewing. And they do that all the time. I've had non-renewals. Matter of fact, I've been with – I forget the company's name because I've already made sure I forgot about it. But I got a non-renewal, and I wasn't happy. And so until I found a new insurance company, I was bare for 2 weeks. I mean, I woke up in the morning every day for 2 weeks with no insurance on my home. I did not sleep very well. And I ended up getting insurance, which was exactly double that I was paying because it's California. And the big issue here is wildfires. Specifically, after the Palisades fire and the Altadena fire, where thousands of homes were burnt and destroyed. Also, keep in mind that those were expensive homes, too. I mean, there isn't a home that's under $1 million, $1.5 million in the Palisades. So insurance companies went completely crazy. So now the FAIR plan is going to be used because a lot of companies simply won't do it. All right. How much are we doing for time? We're good. Neil. Hello, Neil. Welcome.
3: Oh, you're welcome. Yeah. I have a divorce going for about a year and a half.
0: And you have a divorce going for a year and a half? How old are you?
3: 86.
0: How long have you been married?
3: 25 years.
0: And you're divorcing someone now. Okay, so you have a divorce that's going through. All right, so go on.
3: Okay, I was wondering, I had a prenuptial agreement, and also the lawyer's going that what I own now is my personal property. She can't touch it. So is that the best way to go or what?
0: Yeah, if you have a there's no other thing. Is there no other way to go? The prenup is going to control. I mean, there's not much you can do now. But if you have a good prenup, that's going to stop her from taking any kind of property or getting any kind of support based on the prenup, assuming that she had a lawyer, assuming she knew what she was doing. And as far as separate property is concerned, Neil, that's your property. She can't touch your property. If you came into the marriage with your separate property, that's yours. If you bought a piece of property with proceeds from your previous separate property, for example, let's say you sell a piece of property and you make money on it. The making money is different because that's considered earnings and it depends on what you do with the money. But for the most part, it's separate property. It's yours. I wouldn't worry about it. How does it work? You got divorced.
3: House.
0: Yeah. Why? You bought another house? Where did you get the money to buy another house? Where did you get the money?
3: I think you're okay.
0: But why are you getting divorced? What happened after 25 years?
3: Well, her personality changed.
0: Oh, okay. How old is she?
3: She's like 66.
0: 66, right? You're 96, right? Is that what you said?
3: All right. 86.
0: All right, 86. 86. You still got 20. Yeah, you still had 20 years. Do you have a swimming pool? Just curious.
3: No.
0: No, okay. Then I would worry about if there's a pool boy involved and you have no swimming pool. Yeah, I'd start to worry about it. But anyway, I think you're fine. You did everything you're supposed to do. No question about that. So let me tell you what you should be doing. Now, most people don't know this, but you have legal rights when it comes to your personal data. Data brokers, companies that collect and sell your personal information without your knowledge or consent, are required by law to remove your data when properly requested, but you have to request it. And there are hundreds of these companies out there, and it's important to send removal requests to all of them, except that takes almost a full-time job. I mean, they're selling your information and picking it up from the internet. I mean, how much you earn, where you live, where you shop, I mean, all of it. So Incogni comes in and removes that information and forces those companies to do exactly that. 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And I'm over 400 brokers that Incogni has helped me just remove the data. 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

0: Welcome back. More Handle on the Law. Hey, Evelyn, you're up. What can I do for you?
1: Okay, hold on. Okay, my brother was at a bowling alley, and he slipped bowling. Well, actually, you know, you roll the ball, and then you look forward to make sure the ball hits all the pins. So he's walking backwards. He falls, pound-pound fracture.
0: That's a problem.
1: Does he have a case?
0: Well, I don't know, but you're going to have no trouble getting an attorney. As I've often said, even if you have clear-cut liability, if the damages aren't big enough, attorneys don't touch it. If the damages, and in this case, the injury is big enough, oh, yeah, compound fractures are no fun. Attorneys have a way of fining liability. Did he need surgery?
1: Yes, he did.
0: Okay. Yes. I think, don't know if there's a case there, but a good attorney will figure out a way to find liability somewhere in there because all of a sudden you're talking about a pretty serious case. So go to handleonthelaw.com and you'll see what I'm talking about. You'll talk to an attorney there on handleonthelaw.com and it will.
1: Okay, that's perfect.
0: Yeah. Yeah, absolutely.
1: Now, even again, if you sign the liability?
0: It doesn't matter. It does. Of course, you sign. Everybody signs the liability. The argument is going to be it's too slippery, the wrong size shoe. I mean, they find all kinds of things. This is when a good lawyer, they get not only aggressive, but a good lawyer can come up with avenues that most of us wouldn't be able to find. If I got into an injury like that, I'd be with a personal injury lawyer in 2 seconds. I would never take a case on like that because it's not in my wheelhouse. I don't have that kind of expertise that's needed. So you'll talk to one of the lawyers, probably Mark on handleonthelaw.com, and you should be okay with that. That's a big deal, by the way. When you're talking about compound fractures, I mean, you're talking about that's when the bone is what sticking through the skin. And that's no joke. And so, you know, is there a liability there? You know, I would guess not much, but I'm not a lawyer of that magnitude or that expertise. Kelly. Hi, Kelly. Welcome.
2: Hi, how are you?
0: Yes, ma'am.
2: Yes, so my son was at school last week. He's 15 years old. He was about to play his baseball game when he got called over by his coaches, 4 security guards, and the school police officer. They pulled him over and they started questioning him about what he did at the weekend. They knew what he did to confess to what he did, and my son was scared. He didn't know what was going on. The officer then tells him to get in the golf cart with them that they want to further question him. They drive away in the golf cart about a mile, questioning him, and then they turn the golf cart around, drop him back off, and they all just start laughing at him. It humiliated him. It was a joke, I guess, from the police officer, which I did call the school and complain about. But at this time, my son doesn't want to go play baseball anymore.
0: Yeah, no, I get it.
2: No, if we have a case with this officer.
0: Yeah, I think you do. And you have a case not only for the damage, the psychological damages, but I would even argue false imprisonment when they forced him to get into the cart based under color of authority and they were making a joke about out of it. Yeah. Yeah, I think there is a case there.
2: I contacted a few lawyers to see, and they were more about personal injury.
0: Yeah, they were, but you have to find. Yeah, no, I understand. But, you know, personal injury lawyers, this is a very different issue. Let's say the golf cart crashed or lost a wheel and everybody got hurt. That's very different. Mm-hmm. Your traditional personal injury lawyers are probably not going to take it. Well, let me ask you, did you go to the website? Did you go to my website and talk to any of the lawyers, perchance?
2: No, I haven't yet.
0: All right, try that. Try that. And what will happen is I don't think any of the lawyers do this kind of law specifically, but they know people. You know, whenever you want to break someone's knees, you know, I know a guy who knows a guy who knows a guy. Kind of thing.
2: Yeah.
0: And I think you have the same situation here where at least they know a guy who knows a guy. I have to tell you, I think those damages, I think those guys are bastards for doing that. And your son has real emotional damage with that. Now, I hope he's going to a shrink
2: I will next week. Yeah.
0: Good. Good.
2: Next week.
0: That's
2: therapist.
0: What you want to do.
2: And the officer tried to call me and apologize and play it off like it was a joke. That officers, you know, they do it all the time. And he was.
0: Yeah.
2: Just
0: well, he can say. Yeah, he can. Fine. He can say whatever he wants. That doesn't matter.
2: Yeah.
0: And I think that cop understands that, oops, maybe I went over the line, because he went over the line. There's no question about that. Gary. Hi, Gary. Welcome.
3: Hi, Bill. My wife recently purchased some base cleanser gel for our teenage daughter, brought the product home, used it. And shortly after she used it, we noticed that her skin was red and she was complaining of some burning.
0: Okay.
3: So we took her to the dermatologist the next day. He took a look at her and said, yeah, she had some mild chemical burns from the product.
0: Mm-hmm.
3: And then he told us, you know, to use some lotions at home.
0: Okay.
3: And that was basically it. We're wondering if we have any case to make against either store where we bought it or the manufacturer of the product.
0: You may have both, but let me ask you something. And this is as to the damages and the value of this. How long did she have red and burning skin?
3: I would say cumulative, probably 5 to 6 days.
0: Okay.
3: So
0: let me put it this way. 5 to 6 days of burning and red skin. And let's say you go in front of a judge or a jury on that one. And anybody on that jury who's ever had a sunburn is going to say, if you think we're going to give Gary's daughter money because she was uncomfortable for a few days and her skin was red, that ain't going to happen. The answer is she reacted. And by the way, that could be within the confines of, the side effects that I don't know on the tube or whatever they do. These are the possible side effects. But let's say they don't. Let's say it was their fault. What do you think 5 days of burning skin is worth?
3: $200.
0: All right. So here's your problem is where are you going to get it? Are you going to sue the manufacturer in small claims court who is, of course, not going to pay? Because they don't want them. Maybe they will. You sue them for the burn, but you can't do it in small claims court, because that's not what they do. Small claims court can't ascertain what damages are in a medical malpractice case. So the answer is no. And the good news is your daughter had 5 days of uncomfortableness. 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
8: Breaking news at Town Hall. I'm Bob Agnew in Washington. House Speaker Mike Johnson is calling this week's 6-3 Supreme Court decision a game changer for this year's midterm elections. The High Court ruling this week that congressional districts that were mapped on the basis of race are unconstitutional. On the Salem News program this week on Capitol Hill with Tony Perkins, the Louisiana Republican predicted far-reaching impact on 2026 voting.
9: We're going to get a new map in Louisiana. I think a number of the states in the South may get the same treatment because their maps are also drawn on an unconstitutional basis at this point. The more people recognize that, the greater the chance is we get maps that accurately reflect the populations of those states. I think in the end of this, the Republican Party will gain a number of seats, and that will be helpful to the House.
8: The war with Iran has much of the world focused on the fragile supply lines for Middle East oil. That has sparked renewed interest in Alaska's vast oil resources. Interior Secretary Doug Burgum says the administration is ramping up oil production in Alaska.
10: We're talking about something that is literally named the National Petroleum Reserve that Biden had shut down, now open up again. And we had over a dozen companies competing up there, record revenue coming in that supports the state, the tribe, the federal government, record amount of interest from companies that want to develop there. And we've got the infrastructure on the oil side to support them immediately.
8: And despite questions about the oil supplies, stocks thrived for most of the day on Friday. The Dow did close down 152 points, but the NASDAQ was up 222. Spirit Airlines has declared bankruptcy, causing a ripple in U.S. air travel.
11: Spirit's failure could boost fares at a time when ticket prices are already elevated due to higher jet fuel costs from the Iran war. President Donald Trump suggested Friday that if the airline took a federal bailout, the government would be able to sell the airline for a profit once oil prices came down.
8: That is Bernie Bennett reporting. More from townhall.com.
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10: All the weekend's going to start out on the wet side, end up on the sunny side. For our Saturday, it's going to be the rainy side of things. Look for high today at 57 degrees, 90% chance of getting wet. Rain should taper off late today, and then slight chance of rain late tonight. Otherwise, mostly cloudy with a low of about 42. Then for Sunday, all sunshine, no clouds, no rain, 68 for a high. Clear Sunday night, 47. And Monday, as you head back to work, sunny skies and 78. I'm Steve Leader Adams in the Weather Center.
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2: This is Handle on the Law, marginal legal advice where I tell you you have absolutely no case. I have been saying ever since the new court has been put into place by President Trump that you are going to see a very conservative court getting very conservative, particularly in the area of separation of church and state. Heretofore, the separation has been absolute. Public schools, public places, no religion whatsoever. For example, nativity scenes in public parks. Can't do it. Certainly teaching religion in public schools, not a chance. Here's what happened. The Court of Appeals for the Fifth Circuit voted 9-7 to uphold a Texas Senate bill enacted

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8: 90% chance of getting wet for our Saturday. Look for rain with a high of only 57 degrees for our Saturday. Our Saturday night's going to have a slight chance of rain. Look for a low of 42. Rain should be tapering off Saturday afternoon. For Sunday, back to full sunshine with a high of 68 degrees. Clear Sunday night, 47 for your low. And as you head back to work on Monday, look for sunshine and 78 degrees. I'm Steve Leader Adams in the Weather Center.
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0: Flight 93 Memorial in Shanksville, Pennsylvania, and to the elementary school in Sarasota, Florida, where former President George W. Bush was reading to school kids on 9/11 when he was told about the terrorist attack. Laura Winters reporting.
1: It was a rare unanimous decision this week at the U.S. Supreme Court. It ruled 9-0 that First Choice Women's Resource Center can challenge a New Jersey subpoena demanding private donor information, citing potential violations of First Amendment associational rights. This is townhall.com. President Trump plans to increase tariffs on European Union cars and trucks to 25%.
2: The U.S. and EU agreed to a trade deal last July, setting a 15% tariff on most goods. But the president wrote in a social media post that the EU is not complying with that agreement. He said he will hike the tariffs on European-made cars and trucks to 25%. The president reminded EU countries that there will be no tariff if they produce their vehicles in the United States. Greg Clugston, Washington.
1: The president responded humorously to questions about wearing a bulletproof vest after recent assassination attempts, joking about appearing 20 pounds heavier, which drew laughter from reporters. Meanwhile, on being lighthearted, Mr. Trump did acknowledge the protective value of vests. He also cited a Secret Service agent saved during the White House correspondent shooter dinner shooting by wearing a vest. More of these stories at Town Hall.
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6: 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I'm your host, CJ Collins. And with me today, the wonderful and handsome Mark Henry. Mark, it's great to see you, buddy.
4: You wanting a raise or something. Major Collins. 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
6: Absolutely.
4: So CJ's got some breaking news. I understand you've just got a different change in the workforce there at the United States Army. What are they making you have a different job?
6: Yep, I'm going to be joining the 75th Innovation Command based in Houston, Texas. My unit's not in Houston.
4: But you're not leaving, are you?
6: No, I'm not leaving.
4: The newsflash, live radio, you're not leaving us, right?
6: Yeah, no, but if you Google them, they're developing weapons for tomorrow's war, the future of warfare. And I'm going to be manning the drone program for them. So I'm going to be redesigning the current warfare on the drone side and seeing how we can implement different strategies to make that more defensive or more offensive, depending on what you need. So
4: that's awesome.
6: Yeah, I'm excited about it.
4: Congratulations. Yeah. Congratulations. You know, I bring that up because, again, I'm so proud that we're helping support people like CJ, who has become one of our favorite advisors. The clients that he talks to now just absolutely love him, and all the future ones will, because he brings, obviously, the military background of, what, 18 now?
6: It's 19. Yeah,
4: 19 years.
6: Yeah,
4: 19
6: right.
4: years.
6: Yeah, I'm not getting out anytime soon, but we're almost there if we wanted
4: yeah,
6: to.
4: Yeah, that's right. That's correct. But no, he brings that experience in, the discipline and stuff, and it just truly makes him an excellent financial advisor. Then I think about Marcel in Greenville. Man, just, you know, same deal. What is he, 18, 19?
6: He's close, yeah, as well. Yeah,
4: yeah. And yeah. But he's not Army. He's United
6: Coast
4: States Coast Guard.
6: Yep.
4: Yeah. I love his title. What is it called? A Maritime
6: Interdiction.
4: Law Enforcement Officer.
6: Yeah, that's right. Yeah.
4: Yeah, so it just sounds so cool.
6: It does.
4: But again, the discipline he brings, having been a financial advisor, you know, longer than you. I mean, that guy's the real deal. And, man, I just love having him up there. So what about this financial fog? What's going on right now?
6: Yeah, I think right now people are confused about their money. They're more confused than they've seen in years.
4: Yeah,
6: and
4: I would agree.
6: You know, there's just so much fog in the market. You can't predict anything. Things go up, things go down, and nobody knows why nowadays.
4: Yeah, I was on one of the television stations in Charlotte, and it's Financial Literacy Month, and I think that's almost an oxymoron. That sounds terrible. But people are confused, and literally

0: in our school systems, you know, I do do educational seminars. I'm in the schools a lot. And, man, some of the smartest kids in the world are getting out of these schools right now. You say, well, what do you mean by that? Well, I mean, I believe our young adults are smarter than we were getting out of college right now because they've been exposed to so much more.
1: Sure.
0: You know, when I got out of college, I didn't have a computer walking around with me everywhere I went.
1: Yep. You went to the library. Right. You had to go find it in a book somewhere.
0: Maybe,
1: yeah.
0: You know, and so they have seen so much more. They've been exposed to so much more. But I will tell you that I honestly believe their financial literacy is worse. And I'm not telling you mine was great getting out of school. But I still had a checkbook, and you know there wasn't an ATM and all that, so you had a checkbook. You knew how to balance it. You knew how to spend and not bounce checks and how to – they have no idea what a checkbook even is. Not that you need to know in today's world, but I do think you have to know how money works, and they're graduating without knowing that.
1: Yeah.
0: And we wonder why there's issues out there in the world.
1: Sure, and part of this – and you could speak on this probably more in depth – is this – because you've seen it happen there's so much more information out there, and some of it is misleading, right? Not all of it is true.
0: I'm sorry. Can we pause live radio? Did you say some of the information is misleading?
1: Sure, yeah.
0: Some?
1: Some of it, yeah.
0: I think that's the wrong term. I think we need to find a different word for the some part. I mean, wow. You know, when I first started hearing fake news, I thought that was like almost ridiculous. Didn't you honestly, when you hear fake news, what does fake news mean?
1: Yeah.
0: News, why don't you do it? Do a ChatGPT or something and tell me what is the definition of news? The Webster's Dictionary that we used to all use. We'd look things up when we wanted to know. Wonder what AI says news is. This is kind of an interesting thing. We're doing this live on the radio, but I really want to know what's its version of news.
1: Yeah, I remember hearing fake news, the term, the first time.
0: Yeah.
1: And I thought to myself, I think it was, there was a trust factor that was broken for me because I was like, what does that mean? Like the news is always accurate. I should always believe what's on
0: Correct.
1: The news, right? Like
0: I thought so.
1: It didn't matter the three letters.
0: I think
1: it was just
0: that
1: reporting.
0: Way years ago. What does it say news is?
1: So it says news is the information about recent or current events, developments, or previously unknown facts, typically something new, noteworthy, or of interest to people.
0: Okay. I want you to go back just a little bit.
1: Sure.
0: And stop with the most important word in that entire thing. What is it? Hopefully the viewers, listeners heard it.
1: Yeah, I'll say it again.
0: But I want to know if you know what word I'm looking for.
1: News is information about recent or current events, developments, or previously unknown facts.
0: And what's the most important word?
1: I would imagine unknown.
0: Nope.
1: I don't know. What do you think?
0: Facts.
1: Facts.
0: Stop it. Facts. That is, think about this. News can be nothing other than factual.
1: Sure, the truth.
0: In my opinion.
1: Yeah, sure.
0: Factual. It is currently raining outside, and you should be able to look out your window if you're in that area and see rain. Correct?
1: Yeah, absolutely.
0: Okay, now, not factual, or it would be factual to say, we believe it might rain today. In fact, there's a probability of rain.
1: Hey, there you go. We're making some predictions.
0: That's still factual.
1: Sure.
0: But that's not how news works right now in my world.
1: No.
0: Not even a little bit.
1: Sure.
0: It is spinned, however you say it, what's the correct word, to reflect maybe the company, the station, or the opinion of the person. And when I listened to what you said coming off of, what was that, Grok or ChatGPT?
1: This is Grok.
0: Grok.
1: Yeah.
0: AI. AI used the word facts. Nowhere in there did it say news is the opinion of the person presenting it.
1: Mm.
0: Well, when you think about this fog that we're talking about, the fog is real and inflation is still higher than expected. But there was a time when they told us it was transitory a while back and it certainly wasn't.
1: Sure.
0: The news told us that.
1: They did.
0: Was it factual?
1: No, absolutely not.
0: It was an opinion
1: that's right.
0: They were told to say.
1: Yep.
0: Interest rates have stayed higher for longer. Maybe cuts are coming, maybe not. Okay. Markets are bouncing all over the place. I think everybody within, you know, that's in the Charlotte area ought to take a trip over to my Mint Hill office. That's one of our smaller offices. Walk inside and look at the mural that's on the wall inside the office. because in there is a vintage pinball machine and a giant mural done by an amazing gentleman that I found out about. He had done Michael Jordan's garage here in Charlotte in his house, and just an amazing guy. This guy's out of Chicago, and he did a phenomenal job on that wall. It's really good.
1: Yeah.
0: But it talks about, do you feel like the pinball in your retirement plan? And that's really what we're talking about. Markets are bouncing all over the place. Everything's going great. And then you hit the bumper of life and it catapults you over here. You hit another bumper and it catapults you down here. And then a flipper slams you in the head, sends you right back up into another bumper. And that's legitimately how millions of people feel right now about financial topics.
1: Yeah, absolutely. And part of this is it's changed over the years, right? It's not the same. We were talking about this yesterday. The 60-40 bonds to stock balance in your portfolio. Is that still the same thing today, or is that different, Mark?
0: How about going to the Bond Fund of America? Remember that?
1: I do.
0: So we all know how bonds work and their value and all that. In fact, we may even get into that on the next segment. But Bond Fund of America, and you go on it, and it goes back 40 years? Is that correct?
1: Something like that. It's 79, I think.
0: Maybe.
1: So a little bit, 50, close.
0: Yeah, something like that.
1: Yeah.
0: And over the last 40 years, the Bond Fund of America, which is all the bonds that are available, it's down 24%. What? Bonds make us money. Well, they do if you hold them to maturity. But unfortunately, in retirement, and you're in a bond fund, you don't actually own a bond. You own shares of a bond fund. Most people will need to liquidate to get income, to take money. And when they do that, and the bond fund's gone down 24% over the last 40 years, tell me how that's working out.
1: Not great.
0: Not good.
1: Not great.
0: Not good.
1: Bad deal.
0: Bad, yeah. Danger, Will Robinson. Listen, we got a little sidetracked in there, but you know, there is so much going on with global tensions, markets bouncing all over the place.
1: Yeah.
0: Election uncertainty is going crazy. And remember, we're in a 24-hour day every year election cycle. Mm. No, Mark, it's only every 2 years. not the way it seems like on the news, right?
1: Yeah.
0: So you got to take us into the break. We've got 15 amazing spots available, and it's not a toll-free helpline. It's where you pick up the phone and you claim your opportunity to get started on a much more confident financial future. CJ's going to tell you how.
1: Absolutely. If you're a first-time listener or if you're a diehard fan and you turn us on every single week, we are talking about a complimentary free plan that is designed to help you navigate retirement. So if you give us a call and you set up a time to sit down with one of our financial planners, you're going to walk out of one of those meetings with a certified financial plan done by a financial planner. And that's going to give you the opportunity to walk into your retirement knowing all of the details and all of the questions so that you can navigate it. And now that might change over the years, but ultimately this is something that you're going to use to be able to arm yourself with information so that you can be well prepared walking into retirement. Go ahead, Mark.
0: I was going to say the number to call, 800-501-9805. Again, that number to call is 800-501-9805. You can also text the word wealth, WEALTH, to 800-501-9805. And the only thing I was interrupting you on, CJ, was this. Mm-hmm. If not now, when? If not right now, when are you going to get started on a confident financial future? It all starts with a phone call. Hey, stay tuned. We've got more coming up on Living Large Radio. 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How do we break this fog, clear up the confusion, and really live large heading into retirement? You're not going to want to miss this. 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
1: Welcome back to Living Large Radio. And today we are talking about the fog in retirement. What does it look like? And the fog of information going around in our lives. So we're going to continue this conversation. But I think one of the biggest risks today is, Mark, within that fog, is not having a plan.
0: Yeah. Well, right now I hear so much about the markets. When I get stopped in the grocery stores, you and I were just talking about this, like, kind of a big deal. People laugh are laughing. Please do not believe what I just said. I'm not a big deal. My wife keeps me very humble. Terry of 32 years, who you know, she's an extremely strong woman.
1: They tend to
0: woman.
1: Do that, yeah.
0: She, just like Sarah, she's yep. an extremely strong woman, Terry is, and she keeps me very humble.
1: Yeah.
0: But the reality is I do get stopped. I am a media personality. I'm on television everywhere, other states. I was on a plane to Phoenix and landed recently. And it's funny because I was in first class. And so when you say that, people are like, oh, look at that, Mark. He's flying first class and all. Yeah, I really am. Because I use my credit cards appropriately, which means I put a lot of expenses on them every month with the businesses that we have. And then we pay them off every month.
1: Hey.
0: Which costs me no interest. But you know what they give me? Points.
1: That's right.
0: You know what I did with those points? I get a first class seat. I'm a cheapskate. I ain't paying for first class. I am skinny Mark now. I can sit in the back. But when they want to give me points and allow me to sit up front, I'm doing it, and I'm doing it every time.
1: That's right.
0: So I love that. So literally, I was in the front row, and the plane landed, and I stood up, you know, and get my bag out. I'm not one of those just jumps out of my seat, especially if I'm in the back of the bus, because what's the point? I mean, you're just going to stand there. So anyway, but I got my stuff, and so I'm getting ready to go. And then the steward stopped me and said, Mark, could you just stay a minute? And I said, sure, just a second. Now, keep in mind, I'm the first one getting off the plane, so I'm going to be backing people up. She said, the pilot wanted to speak to you. And literally, he came out of the thing, and this was the Charlotte to Phoenix flight, on American. And he said, hey, I just wanted to meet you. Thanks for being on the plane today. And he said, I've watched you for a long time on radio and TV. And he said, I'm probably another 5 years, but he said, I think I just need to come on in. Yeah. Is that okay? And I said, of course it is. Yeah. Just kidding. He goes, well, I just wanted to meet you. I knew you were on the plane. Thanks for flying. And, you know, I got off. And you know, it's so cool that we see that and stuff. But this idea is, what I hear all the time when people are stopping me, that was a complimentary thing, and I appreciated it so much. I love pilots because they get the plane to take off
1: awesome.
0: And land.
1: Yeah, and they're always
0: and I kind of like that. I kind of want them to do that. Please do your job today. People ask me, how was the flight? Are you kidding me? It landed. I flew through the space, and it landed. It's the best flight ever.
1: That's right. They're always fun dudes, too.
0: They like are. They enjoy their jobs. I've got a lot of people as clients that are pilots. A big segment of our client base is pilots.
1: Sure.
0: And people in the aviation industry, baggage handlers and everything else.
1: Yeah.
0: The great, great industry. But anyway, so I get this question a lot, though. What do you think about the markets? Are they going to crash? I know it's coming. What do you think? What do you think? What do you think? And I think a bigger risk today for someone that's in that financial red zone, call that, I don't know, 5 years. I don't want to say a date because I met someone recently that's 48 and they're thinking about retiring at 50. So why say a date? But they're in the red zone.
1: Yeah.
0: Because they're 5 years away from what they would think.
1: Sure.
0: So they're within that 5 years or 5 years after. Those are some of the biggest areas. But I think the biggest risk today in that financial red zone of the five before and the five after is bigger than market risk is not having a plan. Just what you said, not having a plan.
1: Well, and I think everyone, as you talk about this, I want the one answer you can give me, Mark. Mark, tell me the one thing I need to know so that I can be prepared for retirement. And it's always, is the market going up? Is it going down? Should I buy
0: taxes.
1: This? What widget do I need to buy? Do
0: what
1: I buy
0: widget?
1: This tool? That's right.
0: Right.
1: And so all of those pieces, everyone's looking for that solution, but that's really not the solution in some ways.
0: No. When I think about an actual plan, people have been convinced by Wall Street or their financial person they're working with today that they're going to be fine because of some number or plethora of numbers on statements. Statements are not a plan. You don't know where your income is coming from on a statement. You don't know how taxes will impact those statements or that stuff.
1: Sure.
0: You don't know what happens if the market drops 20% or 30%. And you definitely can't look at those statements and tell me if your money lasts the next 30 years. You have no way to solve for longevity risk on a statement. Doesn't happen. That's what plans do. Actual, real plans. That's what they do. They solve for longevity risk. They answer taxation questions. They look at market volatility by applying market volatility to your current investment structure. They talk about what account you would withdraw from first and why, and what the implications on your 1040 would be because of that. How will these withdrawals affect your IRMA? How much tax you're paying on Social Security? How will these withdrawals affect the price of your Medicare insurance when you get to age 65? That's what a plan does.
1: Yeah. And have you seen that, Mark, on clients' faces pre and post when they show up before the plan and after the plan?
0: It's unbelievable.
1: Yeah.
0: One of the biggest questions we get asked is people want to know, can they retire? And there's no answer until you do the plan building. And so when you can tell them, wow, you've done better than you thought. I know you were really nervous about this. Look at this. The joy they see. Or sometimes, unfortunately, it's the other way. No, this is not going to be the retirement of your dreams if you stay on this current path. So when would you want to know that, CJ? I mean, thinking about the military, if you know there's a problem arising in your future, would you rather know the day before it hits you or a week before or a month before or years before?
1: I would like to know as far in advance as possible so that I can create as many solutions for that problem.
0: That's it. That just seems so logical. But when we have a news station, all of them, and I'm not picking on them, but when they don't do what Grok told you, AI told you, is news. News had the word facts in it. Well, all of a sudden, we get to what we call fake news. Well, let me ask you a question. When you're looking at those statements, are you looking at facts? Well, you were looking at facts when they were printed. Those facts have already changed.
1: Sure.
0: Are those facts that you're looking at, those statements, are they telling you the truth about the direction of your retirement? No, because they're all focused on a number.
1: Yeah, and
0: you don't know if that number is big enough or small enough.
1: And it's in the past, too. We're not talking about the past present.
0: Event.
1: Yeah, it's a past event, yeah.
0: And it's a moving target.
1: Yeah, and you don't know if it's going to go up or down. Nobody does.
0: No.
1: If you did, you would be a billionaire.
0: Yeah, we talk about time. It's not time in the market. It's time in the market.
1: Yep. Yep.
0: So when you look at all this, here's a couple. We'll call them, let's say, John and Linda. And they've got $1 million, $1.2 million saved, let's call it. They're in great shape, they thought. And then market drops, inflation rises, withdrawals start. Within 3 years, the portfolio is down significantly. Income seems uncertain, stress is through the roof. And why did all this happen? Because they had investments. They didn't have an income plan. Simple as that. Your portfolio is not a paycheck. It's a group of things you've accumulated over a lifetime.
1: One of the things that we do in our reviews, our plans, as we sat people down, is when you first come in, you're going to get a percentage point on your current plan, your current portfolio as it's set up. What is your probability of success, right?
0: Yeah, and define what that means. What does success look like?
1: Yeah. So will you run out of money in retirement?
0: Based on what you're asking the plan to do.
1: Exactly. Yeah.
0: So for instance, couple A may be coming in saying, I need this plan to produce me $5,000 a month after taxes adjusted for inflation, and I want to run it till age 95 because that $5,000 combined with my $3,000 Social Security is $8,000, and we can live very good on $8,000. So I need that plan to do that. So now the plan can be built without changing anything, and it will come back with a probability of that actually being able to happen. Well, the software tells you, as you know, that 75, 77 or something is pretty good. I believe you need that plan to start off with an 80 percentile likelihood of success or higher. But let me ask you, when you're looking at a pile of statements, how could you have any confidence in what I just talked about?
1: You can't.
0: It's impossible.
1: Yeah. And that's why you got to come see us so that we can sit down.
0: Open the phone lines.
1: Yeah. Sit down, look at this plan as you have it currently, and let us tell you what the future could look like. Let us get us to a point where we got an A-plus grade, and we can walk into retirement confident with the right knowledge in the right areas to account for all these things, from the current tax advantages to Medicare and how that's going to impact your portfolio to your desires and dreams. I want you to go golfing. I want you to go hang out on the golf course.
0: That's what living large is about. Yeah. Living large is not about having more.
1: Yeah.
0: It's about fearing less.
1: Absolutely.
0: Let's reduce the fear in your retirement. And how do they do that, CJ?
1: Yeah, and if you want to fear less today, give us a call. 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
1: Welcome back to Living Large Radio. I'm CJ Collins, and I'm still here with Mark Henry. And we're talking about income, and not just income, but income being the outcome and the key to your retirement, Mark.
0: Yeah, well, let's simplify this. You simply don't retire on a statement or a pile of money. You don't. Big mound of money, small mound of money, it's not how you retire. You retire on one thing and one thing alone, income.
1: Now, Mark, that's a big shift for people because we spend our whole lives working, building up a big pile of money.
0: Yeah.
1: So how do I turn that into income? What does that even mean?
0: But that's the answer. That's exactly what's wrong with America today and pre-retirees and retirees. They haven't been able to adjust or make this mental shift. And it seems so obvious. You've lived your entire life getting a paycheck, paying taxes on the paycheck. If you're watching my show, you've saved on your paycheck. Hopefully you've tithed on your paycheck.
1: 20% gone right there, 10 and 10.
0: Right? Okay, I agree. And if you're a kingdom builder like I am, it's 10 and another 10.
1: That's right, it's 30.
0: Now it's 30 gone. I want to be a kingdom builder.
1: Yeah.
0: I think it's not mine anyway. Might as well give it away.
1: Sure.
0: Do something good with it. Because Lord knows when I get hold of it, the part that I get to go spend like party like a rock star on, there's no telling what I'm going to buy. I'm still that kid in the candy store with a $5 bill. So you've done that your entire life. And now all of a sudden you're supposed to retire and your current financial advisor tells you you're going to be fine because he's looking at a number on a piece of paper. And somehow that's a magic eight ball that, oh, yeah, you'll be fine. Okay, how much should I spend this week? Should I be McDonald's or Steak 48? How much after taxation adjusted for inflation can I spend every month and not be broke at 90 or 95?
1: And I think what we said even at the beginning of the show, the fact that, you know, we're just talking about 10%, 10%, potentially 30% total. I think we talk a lot about the accumulation phase.
0: It's all we've done our whole life.
1: And that's, you're going to school, you're in your career.
0: It's what we're doing,
1: but
0: paying off debt, getting ready.
1: But whose job is it to teach me about the other side of the mountain, the down the hill, the getting it out of those accounts? Yeah, the distribution phase, that's right. The fun years.
0: It's supposed to be fun. How is it possibly fun for anyone right now without a written income plan? And when I say written income plan, I'm not talking about you're going to take 10% here and 5% here and 3% here. And because those are all moving targets, I'm talking about where is your guaranteed paycheck? The one that shows up in your mailbox every single month. And listen, I love my mailman out there in Locust. I've never actually met them, but they're a great rural carrier. Yeah, I don't want anything coming to my mailbox. I want my paycheck directly deposited into my personal checking account. I want my Social Security to be deposited there, and I want to know on the first of the month, this is how much comes in after taxes, adjusted for inflation, and I can go spend. And you know how long I want that check to come in for?
1: I'm going to guess and say forever.
0: Forever. And when I pass away, most likely earlier than my trophy wife, Terry.
1: I want her to have it.
0: I want her to keep getting the same check I was getting. That's right. But the check's actually going to go down. You see, my pension that I've created for myself won't go down. My paycheck won't go down. But what will go down? Social Security.
1: Yeah.
0: We're going to lose hers. She'll take mine because mine's larger than hers.
1: And she's got to live on less now.
0: And oh, and then she has to pay the widow's tax.
1: Yeah.
0: What is that? Come on. You got
1: the
0: this.
1: The funeral?
0: That's what everybody's doing. They're going, what is that? The widow's tax. Mark, there's no such thing. Yes, there is. Because last week, before I passed away, while I was alive, we were paying taxes with two Social Securities and a pension check, living large. And now I passed away, and now we're paying taxes on one Social Security, one pension check that didn't change, and now we're paying taxes at single rates. And last week, we were paying taxes married filing jointly. And I call that the widow's tax because think about this. Every couple in America, when this happens, and your current planners never even discussed it with you, and don't lie to me and tell me they have because they haven't. As soon as someone dies, we just had Social Security go down because she lost hers, and now we have to pay in taxes at the highest rates known to man, single. That's the widow's tax.
1: Yeah.
0: You just lost money That's in wicked. Your income plan.
1: Yep.
0: And why is nobody talking about this? Why is this not built into your plan?
1: Yep. And I think a lot of people face this, and maybe the wrong person dies. And I say the wrong person, the person that holds all the keys and has this knowledge, and the other person is left to pick up the pieces.
0: Don't even know how.
1: And that's exactly what happened to my family, because my grandpa died during COVID, and he was an Air Force veteran who had disability, and he had a retirement plan.
0: Sure.
1: And he had another retirement plan from a university. And my poor grandma, who is not financially literate, and grandpa always managed it all, had to pick up all the pieces of that. And it was hard to walk.
0: And then other people had to come in and try to help. And it shouldn't be that way.
1: Yeah.
0: The reality is this. Social Security is a foundation. Your pension, if you have any, adds to it. And then we have to create a pension for you using guaranteed income annuities. And then we have investments and growth for our flexibility, for our lifestyle creep, to beat inflation, to leave a legacy, to do all the other stuff. But first and foremost, I want you to think about it this way. CJ, I'm pretty sure you drove to the studio today to do the radio show.
1: I would definitely have taken a helicopter if that was an option, okay?
0: Yeah, because coming from Rock Hill was fun today.
1: The traffic, the 77 traffic is a little ridiculous around here, but yes, I did drive the car today.
0: And you listening right now, some of you are listening to me in a car.
1: Yeah.
0: Some are listening at home in their radio. But I assume, CJ, you have, and assumptions can sometimes make you an idiot, but I'm pretty sure you have car insurance.
1: I do.
0: Okay.
1: USAA, let's go.
0: And you have a home?
1: I do. I got a house.
0: Do you put insurance on it?
1: I do, yes, sir.
0: Okay. And I know you've got a little boy named Luke. How old is he now?
1: He's about 14 months. We'll call him 1 year.
0: Yep, 1 year. Mm-hmm. Do you have life insurance in case something happened to you?
1: We do.
0: You do?
1: Yes, sir.
0: Okay. So you've insured your car, your home, and your life so that Sarah and Luke could be okay. Is that right?
1: That's right.
0: Okay. Do you want to have a car wreck?
1: I do not. No, that sounds awful.
0: Do you want your home to burn down?
1: Equally bad.
0: And I know you know where you're going when you die, but you don't want to go today.
1: I do not.
0: So we spend all this money insuring things that we don't want to happen in our lives. Yet I find people who can't grasp the concept of insuring something you do want to happen, which is a monthly paycheck for the rest of your life.
1: I can't insure a paycheck. How does that work? What is that?
0: You can. That's how you take your 401 IRA Wall Street money and turn it into a lifetime pension. And you've used an insurance company to insure your monthly paycheck for the rest of your life and Sarah's life. Mm. And let me tell you what you want to happen in retirement. the paycheck to not stop coming. Yet you'll spend all this money to go insure a car you don't want to wreck. Well, sometimes you don't like it, but you don't want the wreck. To insure a home you don't want to burn down. When you're young, you insure your life because you don't want to die. But no one thinks about insuring their income stream for the rest of their life. And once you've done that simple thing, all the money that we get to manage for you in Wall Street becomes everything else, because you know with 100% clarity how much money you can spend in May after taxes, adjusted for inflation, and then you get to do it again in June. And you get to do it for how long? The rest of your life.
1: I think there's probably a type of person that's listening that they figured out that they have a challenge in retirement where they got a letter from the IRS saying that they didn't take their RMDs from their 401ks because they didn't know that they were supposed to. And that's how they learned about retirement. And when you look at these two scenarios, the one that you just painted, the picture you painted on what a ironclad plan is that looks like with an insurance product around your paycheck, and the person who doesn't know that they have to take out RMDs from some of those funds.
0: Yeah.
1: And we want to separate that gap. We got to make it smaller.
0: Retirement should be fun.
1: Yeah.
0: You've worked too hard to leave it to chance. I love Wall Street. I'm a Wall Street money manager. I love what I do. But it's so easy after you have a paycheck. Now, we do meet people that come in like your grandfather who had pensions. So if their pensions and Social Security add up to enough money, do they need to insure their paycheck?
1: Why not?
0: They've already done it.
1: Yeah, it's done. Yeah.
0: So now we can look at other things. That's so cool. I love that.
1: Yeah.
0: But let's talk about the 95% of America that does not get a pension and does not have a paycheck insured. We start there.
1: Yeah.
0: Because retirement becomes so simple. And I'm in a place in life where I'm not sure I'm willing to work with somebody that's not willing to insure their longevity risk. There's no other way to insure for longevity risk than insuring your paycheck.
1: Well,
0: open the phone lines for us.
1: Yeah, if you want to insure,
0: we did run out of spots. I apologize for cutting you off, but I've told Randy and the producers we are going to take another 7 clients today.
1: Oh wow! Okay,
0: we will get them on the counter. Whether that's Huntersville, whether that's Mint Hill, Ballantyne, Myrtle Beach, or Greenville, South Carolina, we will get you in.
1: Well, if you are one of the lucky 7 folks that are about to give us a call and take advantage of these appointments, thank Mark when you see him there. 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
0: And they can also text the word wealth, W-E-A-L-T-H, to 800-501-9805. But don't do it if you're driving. Hey, stay tuned. We've got a lot more coming up on Living Large Radio. Coming up next on Living Large Radio, break through the fog. I used to love the Doors. 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
1: Welcome back to Living Large Radio. It's the last segment for you today, and Mark and I are here, and we want to put a bow on this one. And the truth of the matter is, Mark, There's always going to be another headline, another crisis, another reason to wait. But how can we break through that?
0: Yeah, break on through to the other side. That's talking about Van. Come on, let's go, right? This is some good stuff here. But here's the thing. Jim Morrison. I mean, I used to love the Doors when I was a kid. Jim Morrison. Break on through. How do you clear up and get through the fog? Listen, the Bible's very clear. You cannot build your walls high enough to protect from everything.
1: Mm.
0: But when the first step has been taken and you've created an income plan that you can't outlive, the news is different. What do you mean, Mark? This hits different. You're not basing life off of a headline. You're still going to care about our country, the men and women that are fighting the war in Iran, the decisions being made, how they're going to affect your children, your grandchildren. That's still going to be the same. But it no longer affects buying the grandkids a gift this weekend because it's their birthday and you're not sure you can afford it. It no longer lets you live in fear. The news takes and gives you fear. Well, guess what? When you have a guaranteed paycheck, an income plan, a written financial plan done by a certified financial planner, you're still going to care about those things. I don't want you to not care about our country, but I want you to not fear your retirement. When you've planned on going to Europe this summer, don't let the market headlines keep you from it. When you've planned on taking your grandkids to Disney, take them because you got a paycheck. You can afford it. It's time to go.
1: Yeah. And I think part of what you're saying, what I'm hearing you say, Mark, is this idea of you want a foundation so strong that when you hear the wind blow and the rain come and all those different pieces, it doesn't change you. Right,
0: you're not you at all.
1: You're not racing to the urgent thing. That, oh, the stock market just crashed. Well, that's I hate that. I hate the stock market.
0: Oh, and let me tell you, you're going to have money in the market.
1: Sure,
0: because that's what we do.
1: Yeah,
0: and you need to have that money. That's how we're going to beat inflation. That's how we're going to leave a legacy. That's how we're going to do all kinds of cool stuff. But guess what? You will be upset when the market doesn't cooperate because we will have another market crash. Some experts say it's going to be a big one. Some say it won't be as big. The bottom line is none of them know until it happens, but your paycheck will keep coming in, which will give you the time you need to let the market recover. You will not be forced to make bad decisions. You'll be able to ride them out because you have a paycheck that just keeps showing up every month. Mm. Or for those that say, well, I just won't spend as much during those times. Okay. So what if the market downturn takes 18 months, 24 months to recover? So you're going to put your grandchildren on hold? Europe, we're not going there. We're going to take some of the best years of our life and just tighten the belt in. That's what you did when you were working and you got laid off. You're done with all that nonsense now. Now it's time to live large and confident in your future. So you can continue, and your neighbors will be like, I don't know how they're doing that. They're probably spending all their money.
1: They run out.
0: No, yeah, they're not. You know what they're doing? They're spending their paycheck.
1: Yep.
0: Because they still get a paycheck. And they're going to give the markets time to do what they're going to do at some point, which is what? Recover.
1: Recover, that's right.
0: And then they're going to be able to do some really crazy stuff that your neighbors aren't doing. You know what that's going to be? The markets are not only going to recover, most likely they're going to bounce back and go even bigger. And when they do, you're going to sit down with someone like CJ and he's going to say, hey, you made a lot of money last year.
1: Maybe we should pull some out.
0: Maybe we should sell high.
1: Yeah, maybe.
0: What a novel concept. Let's take you back to where you were the year before.
1: Mm-hmm. Yep.
0: What do I do with it? I don't know. Put it under your mattress. I don't mean that literally. Come on, stop it. Mark said, stick it under my mattress. No, I didn't.
1: Yeah.
0: But do something else with it, and then one day markets are going to do what again?
1: They're going to go back down.
0: And that's when somebody can call you and say, hey, remember that money you stuck under your mattress? Not literally. Bring it down here. Why? We're going to put it back in the market.
1: Yeah.
0: Oh, no, CJ, the world's ending. Ah, it ain't ending yet.
1: Yep.
0: Let's do something crazy called buy low and sell high. The only way you can confidently do things like that is when every single month of your life you have a paycheck you can't outlive.
1: Yep. You got to give yourself the ability to be flexible within this plan.
0: Think about this idea that how else are you going to factor in one of the greatest risks you have in retirement? Outliving your money, longevity risk. You're trying to be healthy like I am. You want to do these things. I've completely changed my lifestyle. You know that if you've been listening to the show. Well, now do I have to worry about living too long? Because I'm being healthy? Oh, maybe I should have stayed unhealthy. Mm. At least I wouldn't outlive my money. I mean, that sounds so dumb.
1: Yeah.
0: Right?
1: Yeah.
0: You outlive your money when you don't have a written income plan. And I'm not talking about somebody gave you an income plan that said, we'll spend 4%. What the heck is that? The 4% rule, it's outdated, doesn't even work. What about this idea of what money should you even spend first? CJ, you see people all the time. How many have ever been told where they should take money from?
1: Nobody.
0: What about the one Tyler showed us the other day that had, I mean, good Lord, came from one of the biggest firms in the country.
1: Yep.
0: And they had how many different items in their portfolio? Was it like pages?
1: Yep.
0: Pages.
1: Pages.
0: And pages.
1: That's right.
0: And also pages and pages of fees. But I regress. I'm sorry. What I'm talking about.
1: Yep.
0: But when we ran the correlation matrix and then the, what was that chart called? Oh, it was so cool. It's the cross sector where it like showed everything that's in these and it pulled out the most highest correlated items. We saw one in particular where because of all the different stuff, 9 different items in this portfolio held the same energy company. We saw another one where 8 different items in their portfolio held the same oil company. Let me ask you a question. Why do we need all that? If we like that oil company, we could certainly buy it if we chose to, or at least let's have it in one of our items.
1: Yeah.
0: Why? Everything they had, they looked so diverse when you looked at it on a statement. I mean, it was like more than I, he said, Mark, look at this. I'm like, holy smokes, they have sold that person so much stuff, it's ridiculous.
1: Yep, yep.
0: The fees, the charges, we saw fees of like 1.7, 1.8%.
1: Yeah, and I think what's scary,
0: it's crazy.
1: What's scary about this too, Mark, is I don't think it was an anomaly. I don't think that's that.
0: No, no.
1: That
0: it was one of the more extreme ones I've seen.
1: Yeah.
0: But it's not an anomaly. And again, this is the type of stuff you see when you get a plan done by a certified financial planner. So maybe you're not willing to break up with them, or maybe you're a do-it-yourselfer, and you don't know that you have that kind of correlation. You don't have the tools. I assure you, your current big box firm has the tools to show you that, but they're not going to, because that would mean eliminating some of those things and potentially reducing commissions and fees. Not going to happen.
1: That's right.
0: Not going to happen.
1: Sure.
0: Yeah. So guess what, though? If you are a do-it-yourselfer and you find this correlation matrix, well, then you can take that plan right back home and start selling a few things to free up some, or if you really like them, put them all into one that had the lowest charges on your statement. Let's do that.
1: Yeah.
0: We really like all these things, but let's just condense 8 things into one, and let's choose the one that had the lowest fee. Crazy concept there, isn't it? Right?
1: Best bang for the buck. Let's go right?
0: It's just like we see it all the time, and I know you saw this. That particular one we're talking about.
1: Yep.
0: Had a standard deviation, and when you say standard deviation, that's a measure of risk, and it resulted at one time in the past. Now, again, past performance doesn't equal future results. I know all the legal stuff. However, this exact portfolio, and this was like a 60-year-old, this exact portfolio at some point in the past, the way it was currently set up, would have dropped, how much was it?
1: 42%.
0: I'm sorry, what was that?
1: The actual 42%. Number, 42%. $1 million plus was at risk in that account?
0: Yeah, their portfolio would have dropped 42%, and that was a tick over $1 million.
1: Yeah.
0: Think about this. You have $1 million portfolio you've set aside, set up for retirement. If you're 60 years old and you knew that at some point in the past that exact portfolio would have dropped $420,000, would you might think that might not be the right portfolio for you? Maybe it's not a bad portfolio for the 35-year-old version of me. But it's a bad portfolio for a version of me that's getting ready to retire next week.
1: Yeah, and I mean, you will get answers to the questions that you're looking for. 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It's 800-501-9805. 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
0: Well, I hope you found the information useful and helpful, because that's how we intended each and every week on Living Large Radio. And hopefully, especially those that have listened for a long time, you know the passion I have for what I do. You deserve that, whether it's me or somebody, but if who you're working with isn't passionate, it's time for a change. You deserve to be on a living large retirement. So I always try to end with some good news and stuff or something that I'm personally working on. I'm usually telling myself what I'm working on. And one of the things I'm working on is continuing to understand that we're all on this walk called life. And you meet people every day and you have no idea where they're at on their journey, but all of us can use a smile. So this week, what I would encourage you to do is you walk around for 7 days, turn that frown upside down, turn it into a smile. Just smile at everybody you meet. See how you feel at the end of the day after you spent the entire day looking at strangers and doing one thing, smiling. Hey, I'll see you next week on Living Large Radio with Mark Henry.
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0: dogs in New York.
1: Albany residents loved Nipper, a giant dog statue perched atop a warehouse for nearly seven decades. This 28-foot statue depicting the famous RCA dog listening to a phonograph has become a local icon. Parents pointed out to kids that Nipper merchandise is popular. However, that pride is now tempered with concern for Nipper's future. After years of litigation, the unused four-story warehouse on which Nipper sits was recently marked by a red placard with a white slash, a warning to firefighters and other first responders to use caution when entering. Keith Peters reporting.
0: The 502nd edition of the Kentucky Derby will run with 19 horses instead of the maximum 20. The Puma was ruled out Saturday because of a swollen leg from a skin infection. More on these stories at townhall.com.
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3: Well, the weekend's going to start out on the wet side, end up on the sunny side. For our Saturday, it's going to be the rainy side of things. Look for high today of 57 degrees, 90% chance of getting wet. Rain should taper off late today, and then slight chance of rain late tonight. Otherwise, mostly cloudy with a low of about 42. Then for Sunday, all sunshine, no clouds, no rain, 68 for a high. Clear Sunday night, 47. And Monday, as you head back to work, sunny skies and 78. I'm Steve Leader Adams in the Weather Center.
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5: The gunman. He had attended a No Kings protest in California.
6: No Kings.
5: What did security tell you about what may have been his motives?
6: The reason you have people like that is you have people doing No Kings. I'm not a king. What I am, if I was a king, I wouldn't be dealing with you.
7: Yes. President Trump, the Kings, No Kings, Kings, No Kings. The mad gunman at the White House Correspondents Association dinner. He's a No Kings guy. He goes, hey, No Kings rally. He wants to go to the No Kings rally. Every day is an IQ test, and Cole Thomas Allen, 31 years old, living, well, he's not living at home with his mom anymore. Now he's living in a jail, in a lockup, and in a jumpsuit, and I think he's in protective custody because there are a lot of Democrats in jail, and I think we know at this point how dangerous they are. Criminales. Got to do a little Espanol, a little Spanish lilt on there. Criminales. The Democrats love criminals, as we know. We have audio for you today of a nice reporter lady. Nice reporter lady who went to a No Kings rally, and she asked the Democrats at the No Kings rally a series of questions, which turned out to be pretty funny unintentionally, because when you're asking a liberal a question, chances are pretty good they don't know the answer. And this nice lady reporter, I've got her for you coming up. She is wonderful. What's her name? Christy Lee. Christy Lee. L-E-I-G-H. Christy Lee, not L-E-E or L-I, as the Democrats prefer. You know, the Chinese Lee, General Lee, all that stuff. But remember, the chairman of the Joint Chiefs betraying his country and the president of the United States with General Lee, the Democrat chairman of the Joint Chiefs. But I digress. The No Kings rally that was attended by Christy Lee, news reporter, asking people questions. Pretty funny stuff, I've got to say. Saw it this morning. Who sent it to me? I'm going to have to take a look at who sent it to me, but it's a great one. And you know what, Michael, I think I'd like to go to it right now. Get the ball rolling here, because we've got a lot. As always, we've got so much stuff that I should start getting to it. But this remarkable event, the Democrats, they're chanting around with signs, and No Kings, No Kings. And, well, Trump is a king, and he'd be

0: behaves like a dictator. And God forbid you'd ask a question like, how many genders are there? That always trips him up, too. But if you ask, well, how is he a king? It's great. Now, here, let's go to the audio for the great American audience out there. The No Kings liberal rally in Texas, where they're carrying Telerico signs, Telefrico. They've got their Telefrico signs, and they're a bunch of white people who are marching, and they're liberals. You can almost smell them in the videotape. That's kind of like one of those Walmart references for the. But honestly, they don't bathe these people. The reporter Christy Lee, and she speaks to a number of liberals that are marching, and she asks them trick questions like, "Well, you say Trump is a king, or he acts like a king. Tell me how. Give me an example." And that's where the Democrats, right there, you just ask the first obvious question, and they crumble, they fall apart. So here is the nice lady news reporter, Christy Lee, talking to Democrats at a No Kings rally in Texas and asking them a trick question like, you say Trump is a king or behaves like a king. Explain what you mean by that. And that's it. And then the wheels come off. Christy Lee is the reporter. Liberal idiots are the interview subjects. And remember, every day is an IQ test.
1: What do you make of the fact that he was democratically elected, even won the popular vote? How does that make him a king?
2: It doesn't make him a king. It makes him a president, not a king.
1: Well, this is called No Kings. So what does that mean to you?
2: It means we got to get rid of him. He's not a king. It's a democratic process, and we've gone that route with him. Now, if he's acted like a king.
0: Not what? I'm sorry, what? Tardo, hey, step over here. We're going to do a brainwave check here. What does it know? He's, and you hear the bitterness, the anger in his voice, because he's a white liberal, and he's unintelligent, ill-informed, and ignorant, and angry. They're all angry. If you ask a nine-year-old, what do you think about global warming? They'll tell you the Earth is on fire and we're all going to die soon. And then if you say, how does that make you feel as a nine-year-old? That nine-year-old will say angry because there's a mental illness out there and the Democrats are spreading it the same way they're spreading monkeypox. Well, similar. The technique, the method may be a little bit different, but it's spreading like wildfire also. So that guy, as a white guy, he's a middle-aged guy. He's in his late 50s, I'd say. And he's just angry and bitter. And what's he saying? He's not saying, not making any sense. Christy Lee asks, hey, you know, just give me an example to talking from one person to the other. Give me an example of, you know, the kingly behavior, the royal and imperious behavior of President Donald Trump.
1: Can you give me a specific example?
2: Specific example? Well, there's a million of them all put together.
0: There are always a million of them.
2: There's no one example.
0: There is no one example.
1: Just one or two?
2: There's more than one or two.
1: No, can you give me one or two examples?
2: I'm not off the top of my head.
0: I'm not a biologist. You know, what is that? I'm not off the top of my head. Well, you're at the No Kings rally. You got a sign. You got a funny hat on. You're out here marching. You're angry. You're bitter. You should be able to give me an example. And you're screaming, Trump is a king, Trump is a king, which makes no sense. And of course, they're the king of England is visiting the United States, Washington, D.C., and New York thus far. Virginia later on today, coming back from New York aboard the royal aircraft and all that good stuff. Shouldn't they be protesting against him? But they're protesting against Trump because it's not about kings and it's not about royalty. It's never about the things they say it's about. It's really about mental illness. That's the reality. But wait, she's not done because she's still talking to the people at the No Kings rally in Texas. And she's doing a very nice job. Christy Lee, a longtime television news reporter and anchor, and she's doing a great job out on the street.
2: I can, I guess. I'm just in a loss of thought here.
0: Yeah, on, clearly. Give me two examples.
2: There's a lot of things.
1: Okay.
2: Yeah. I can't really.
1: Okay, well, thank you.
0: All right. Well, thank you. Obviously, you're mentally impaired. You're suffering from intellectual dwarfism. Can you say dwarfism, or do you have to say little personism with the Democrats around? Amazing stuff. So, and then she went on to another severely mentally ill Democrat. Michael even put it on the cut sheet here. Different smid. Different smid. It says here, on the cut sheet for our audio sound bites. Different Smid. And so he's a king. Well, tell me how President Trump is a king.
3: I know what Biden did. I don't agree with all of it, but this is way worse than what any other president
1: what makes
3: has
1: it
3: done
1: worse?
3: In this country. You can't see that? I don't have anything more to say if you don't know.
0: Oh, okay. Well, so you can't explain why you're here, what you're talking about, what you're protesting, what your complaint is. You're suffering from mental and intellectual dwarfism. And, well, if you can't tell me, if I don't already know, then I'll just go on to this ridiculous man over here, presumably to your left.
1: What makes President Trump a king?
4: Himself.
0: Himself.
1: What specific policies or actions?
4: Oh, everything that he does. The man's a fascist.
1: Can you give me an example?
4: Oh, boy, of everything that he does.
0: Yeah, name one.
4: He just tries to put his name on everything.
0: Tries to put his name on everything. He put his name on the Kennedy Center. That was pretty funny. The Trump Kennedy. I guess that's fascism. And then they went and firebombed a synagogue because you know how Democrats are. They've been attacking and firebombing a lot of synagogues and Jews, wherever they find them, while they're calling everybody Nazis and fascists. I've been saying for many years, for how long now, Michael, these people have no sense of irony. And boy, do they have no sense of irony. Christie then moved on to a woman. And you notice that none of them have an answer. She's trying to get an answer. You're saying Trump is a king and you're protesting against Trump the king. Tell me why he's a king. And not a single one can even begin a half a sentence of explanation. Democrat woman, you know, more than 51% of white liberal women are mentally ill.
1: What specific action or policy is the Trump administration acting like a king? He wants to be a dictator. He loves dictators. He wants to be a dictator. And didn't he just remove a dictator from Venezuela? He went in and stole them.
0: By the way, the chanting in the background is Democrats chanting that they learned at mentally ill school. They're chanting, what is it? Trump is a pedophile. Trump rapes children. This is what they say. Barack Obama rapes children, but only boys, only little boys. And so does Big Mike. Big Mike. Now, I mean, it's just what I don't really believe that Barack Obama rapes little boy children. You can't rule it out entirely. But this is just what the Democrats do. And they train their moronic masses, the pustule that is the Democrat voter base, to be crazy, to be mentally ill. Again, it's the old gurgle thing. And a lie told once remains a lie. A lie told 1,000 times becomes the truth. At least stupid people. And Christie went back to here. Now there's a white liberal man there.
2: It's disappeared. There are people that are American citizens that immigrated to this country illegally, and they're gone. Some people.
1: Can you give me a specific example? Because I'm not aware of any American citizens.
2: You're not aware of that? It's being in the news.
1: Can you give me a specific example?
5: Donald Trump raped children.
1: Of an American citizen.
2: I know it's a setup, what you're doing.
1: No, you told me an American citizen has been deported. That's a big claim. I just want to know.
2: There are several of them.
0: There are several of them. American citizens. Democrat Party talking points. And then they shoot people and loot whatever is nearby and firebomb, you know, the Jewish governor's house and all this good stuff. So that's the No Kings March in Texas. And a journalist showed up, which doesn't happen very often because we don't have a lot of those. Christie Lee, it's K-R-I-S-T-I-L-E-I-G-H. I had to search it a couple of times before I got to the right place. But she's asking them what would seem to be obvious questions. And not a single one of them was capable of even beginning to answer. Hey, what are you doing here? I'm against Trump. He's a king. The king of England is here. Maybe you're confused. Is that what you're talking about? No, he's a fascist. And they just do the Democrat Party talking points. And, you know, I've got to say, the Democrat leader in the House of Representatives, Hakeem Jeffries, who should have an AK-47 slung over his shoulder and be wearing a red beret at this point. What did he say earlier this week, Michael? Absolute war against everybody in all directions, all at once, all the time.
6: We are in an era of maximum warfare. Everywhere, all the time.
0: That's right. Maximum warfare everywhere, all the time. And the New York Times applauds. They say, oh, the Democratic leader, the man who would be Speaker of the House, maximum warfare everywhere, all the time. And they applaud that because, you know, they're part of this cabal. They're unwell.
1: Can you give me a specific example?
2: Not off the top of my head.
0: Yeah. And anything else off the top of your head? Because I don't think there's a lot coming off the top of your head. That's the Democrat Party. Isn't it amazing?
2: I know it's a setup, what you're doing.
0: It's a setup. I know it's a set. He's paranoid. There's a conspiracy taking place because somebody asked him, what are you doing here? And it was so confusing to him. He sounds like an educated man, a college-educated man. I'm going to guess a postgraduate degree for him. And you ask him the most fundamental, the most basic of questions, and they're stumped. They're done. They can't do it. Aren't they amazing? Yes, sir. I've got a funny one coming up for you. Alexandria Ocasio-Cortez. You know her. She's one of the heroes of the Democrat Party, and she is not bright at all. Not bright. See, it really got nothing to do with her. It's all about her caboose. That's the thing about AOC, and not much else. But she was asked a question or two in front of the Capitol yesterday by a reporter, and got answers. Just, you know, they just don't know. They have no idea what is going on in the world and in the country. And if you ask them, they prove it every time. They demonstrate every time that they have no clue, no earthly idea what's going on around them. But they regurgitate Democrat Party talking points, just like the mad gunman at the White House Correspondents' Dinner the other night. Because he's just a typical Democrat at this point. He's barely even mentally ill compared to the rest of them. Cole Allen of Torrance, California. He was planning on being martyred, but he wasn't martyred. So the Democrats will martyr him down the line. They'll find a way. And, hey, where's Luigi Mangione? Oh, he's due, by the way, their boy, the Democrat, Cole Thomas Allen. He's due in court again today. The Democrats are going to turn him into the victim of the story. And many, many places they already have turned him into the victim of the story. The Democrat Party is a violent, mentally ill criminal organization. Discuss.
7: Trump's a bitch.
8: Why is that?
7: I don't know. He's just, we don't like him. That's the word around here.
8: Any particular reason why you don't like him?
7: No clue at all. I'm just going with everybody else saying.

0: 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I've been surfing here since I was a kid. Now, seeing my grandson out on the water, it means everything to me. 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
13: Lots more good Democrat stuff coming up. And we remain at 888-630-9625. With that, let's go and talk to the great American people. Let's go to Vincent, calling from Connecticut. Vincenzo, Vincente. Hey, you're on the Chris Plant Show.
14: How are you, Mr. Plant, with an E?
13: Couldn't be better. Couldn't be better. I have an extra vowel.
14: Extra. So a couple things I wanted to go over. I'm a young guy, and I want to tell you a lot of young – well, I don't know about a lot of young people, but I'm listening to you, and I hope there's a lot more blue-collar young people listening to the things you have to say, because you just – the way you put things is just, you know, it's just great, because you don't sugarcoat nothing, and I love it.
13: Well, why would I sugar? There's so much sugarcoating on. I don't want to join the crowd.
14: And a couple of other things. I won't give you any business about you working for CNN. We're going to let that slide. But I'm a blue-collar guy. I work with a chainsaw all day long. I'm standing on the side of the road in the rain. Mm-hmm. And, you know, if I'm going to go out there and complain about having just a problem, a king, or, you know, if I'm going to complain about taxes, I better know what I'm talking about. I'm talking to a guy who just deals with a chainsaw all day long, and I know what I'm doing. And I think every day is an IQ test. Like, come on. What's going on here? What's wrong with these people? Can we say these people?
13: You do listen. That's fun. Listen.
14: Every day, sir. Every day.
13: Well, you're the best. I got to tell you, when I was in my early 20s, I was working as a landscaper in Santa Barbara, California, Montecito, California, and digging trenches. And putting in, built-in sprinkler systems and laying sod, doing all kinds of stuff like that, building walkways and things. And it was fun. We had fun because we were out all day. And with a couple of other guys, a few other guys, we had fun. We went and drank beer afterward. And it was a good job. Montecito, California. And it was a Chip Collister. I worked for a guy named Chip Collister doing landscaping. I liked that job.

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3: The Moore County Republican Party's Lincoln-Reagan-Trump dinner is May 12, featuring author Peter Schweizer, whose investigation exposes weaponized immigration by America's adversaries.
4: I spent 55 minutes with the president in the Oval Office to discuss the findings of the book. It has been very helpful in guiding the administration in some of the policy initiatives that they're taking towards various countries.
3: What he shared in that White House meeting is detailed in Schweizer's bestseller, The Invisible Coup, describing how years of weak U.S. immigration policy emboldened China, Mexico, and Muslim radicals.
4: You have these very powerful forces that are saying, no, we are here in effect to transform the United States, not ourselves, to change and adapt to American culture. And with the Islamic community, this is a very, very aggressive posture. We have foreign actors who themselves describe mass migration as a means of subverting and undermining American sovereignty.
3: Purchase dinner tickets today at moregop.com. Join us on May 12th.
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2: Oh, the weekend's going to start out on the wet side, end up on the sunny side. For our Saturday, it's going to be the rainy side of things. Look for high today at 57 degrees, 90% chance of getting wet. Rain should taper off late today and then slight chance of rain late tonight. Otherwise, mostly cloudy with a low of about 42. Then for Sunday, all sunshine, no clouds, no rain, 68 for a high. Clear Sunday night, 47. And Monday, as you head back to work, sunny skies and 78. I'm Steve Leader Adams in the Weather Center.
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9: We got AOC. She is she's the brightest bulb in the Democrat chandelier. Oh, this is a fun story too, because the Democrats are all criminals. There is a Democrat member of the House of Representatives named Jamie Raskin. He's widely viewed as the lost Marx brother. He'd be the fifth Marx brother, or whichever, depending on how you count. Democrat Congressman Jamie Raskin, Robert Broadhurst reports, has been ordered to repay the federal government $304,000 that he took from the illegal alien student loan debt relief program. The Democrats set up a pile of cash to give money to illegal aliens that somehow have student debt. And now we all get to pay for it because the Democrats are all criminals. And Jamie Raskin is one of those criminals. And now he's being ordered to pay back $304,000. Listen to this, that he took from the illegal alien student loan debt relief program for his daughter's tuition at Stanford. So wait, he stole $304,000, stole it. Should be an FBI raid with rifles and hoods pre-dawn. Shoot his dog, the usual, you know, but isn't that amazing? Quoting now, Mr. Raskin knew the program would be shot down, wrote 14th District Judge Joseph A. Barron. So he pushed his application through using his position. You know, he's a Democrat member of Congress from Maryland. Raskin's defense was that the program was perfectly legal when he took the money. That defense is summarily rejected, the judge said. The judge also noted that the Raskins were worth more than $14 million. A member of Congress, you know, makes whatever, $170,000 a year or something. So naturally, he's worth $14 million. He must be a very good investor like Nancy Pelosi, or maybe Pelosi was giving him stock tips in exchange for hot oil foot rub downs or something like that. So the judge noted that the Raskins are worth $14 million and shouldn't have qualified in the first place for the student loan, student debt relief. But he is an illegal alien lover, and he sees the money, the pool of money for illegal aliens that the Democrats stole from us, like the gang of armed criminals that they are. And he said, hey, I'm going to take $304,000 out of here. And we'll pay off our daughter's tuition at Stanford, a fairly exclusive institution. Yeah, worth more than $4 million. They shouldn't have qualified for the loan relief in the first place. The judge says there is grounds for a criminal case here if ever this court saw one. So bring the criminal case. Time to bring the criminal case against the criminal who is the Democrat congressman from Maryland. $304,000. And when you're a Democrat, you do that without batting an eye, and you're a member of Congress and on and on. Just amazing stuff. These people. Can I just say these people? I think we have a Brooke Rollins audio soundbite, don't we? And this is our agriculture secretary, because agriculture oversees a lot of food stamps. Because, you know, agriculture, that's food. And then we have stamps for food. To feed the starving and fat criminals from every hellhole around the world. They line up to steal our money, too. And you know who's there to help them? Every filthy Democrat in Washington. But listen to this. Our Agriculture Secretary, Brooke Rollins, yesterday testifying on Capitol Hill. She's not. In this moment, she's not. She's doing an interview on the television news. But she points out, she says, in just one state, this is what the Democrats have done, 14,000, that's like an army division, 14,000 individuals receive SNAP. That's food stamps, you know, welfare. 14,000 over in one state alone. More than 14,000 individuals receiving food stamp benefits, SNAP, were driving luxury vehicles. Now listen to Secretary Brooke Rollins on this subject.
10: Previously, no data was shared. We had no idea where the taxpayer dollars were spent. Just one red state, the recent dump of data, we found SNAP recipients had more than 2,000 Tesla owners, 200 Alfa Romeo owners, more than 144 that were receiving food stamps were driving Porsches. Again, this is the data dumps we're getting because that we before we had no accountability on any of these programs. We now are requiring accountability. The blue states are suing us. They don't want to share the data. And can you imagine, this was a red state where there is actually some taxpayer accountability. Imagine what's happening in the blue states if that's happening in the red states.
9: Only one state she's talking about, and she doesn't name the state, but she points out, and she was on the Fox Business Channel yesterday morning in the 7 a.m. hour, and she's doing a great job explaining it, one single state. And it gets worse because she mentioned a few of the cars, more than 2,000 Teslas being driven by people on food stamps. Do you drive a Tesla? More than 300. They've got 306 Land Rovers driven by people on food stamps. Those are nice, very, very expensive vehicles. 244 Alfa Romeos, nice Italian cars. 141 Porsches, nice German car. 59 Maseratis being driven by people on food stamps on SNAP. But wait, it gets better. 11 Lamborghinis. This is just in one state, and it's just cars. This is just the cars. Forget about the crack and the summer homes and the, you know, penthouse condos and everything. But it gets better. 11 Lamborghinis being driven by people on food stamps. Three Ferraris and, hang on, three Bentleys. The, you know, the first cousin of the Rolls Royce. And these are people on food stamps that we're giving our money for SNAP benefits. How many of them are illegal aliens? The correct answer, the Democrat answer, is as many as possible. As many as possible. Three Bentleys, three Ferraris. People on food stamps driving these automobiles. 14,000 individuals in one state receiving SNAP who are driving, and they found 14,000 luxury vehicles, more than 2,000 Teslas, 300 Land Rovers, 244 Alfa Romeos, 141 Porsches, 59 Maseratis, 11 Lamborghinis, three Ferraris, you know, Magnum PI on food stamps over here, and three Bentleys because, you know, who, what illegal alien deadbeat bum on food stamps shouldn't be driving a Bentley? I assume in the back seat with an illegal alien gang member in the front driving the Bentley as the chauffeur-driven Bentley. Just amazing. Amazing stuff. The Democrats. The Democrats did all of this. The Democrats are responsible for all of this. Yes, sir. In fact, under the Trump administration, 4.3 million Americans have been moved off of these food stamps, off of SNAP. And still, we've got people driving Bentleys and Ferraris that are on food stamps. And I believe that what she said was that this is a Republican state where they've started trying to hold people accountable. So let's go to California and Minnesota and New York and look at the Democrat states where they're happy that the illegal alien gang members are robbing us blind. And the Democrats cheer that on, and they incite more of it. They really do. Okay, that's a crazy story that I definitely wanted to get to. These people. I was wondering earlier today when the Democrat Party broke away into the Confederate States of America. Did they redistrict the states? Did they redraw the House? Because, you know, the Democrats, they wanted to count slaves as three-fifths of a person in order to increase the number of seats they had in the House of Representatives. That was the overwhelming reason for them to want to count slaves as three-fifths of a person, because Republicans were saying, well, you can't count your property as people for purposes of apportioning representation in the House of Representatives. And the Democrat Party said, the hell we can't. Come on, we got slaves. We got to benefit from them in every way, the Democrat Party. They're really some. All right, let's go back to the phones, Michael. Let's go to Warren, calling from Winterville, North Carolina. Warren, you're on the Chris Plant Show.
11: Hello, Chris. I called a couple of days ago with the numbers about the assassinations. And careful check, one out of 16 Democrat presidents have been shot and killed. And it is 3 out of 19 Republicans. And if you reduce that, 3 out of 19 comes about to 1 out of 6. And I was wondering, I'm sure you know what else you can do that you have a 1 out of 6 chance of being shot and killed.
9: Right. Being a crack dealer in Southeast Washington, D.C.?
11: Russian roulette.
9: Oh, that's true. Yeah, Russian roulette with a six shooter. You got a Smith & Wesson 38 revolver with a six round pistol. And yeah, you put one, so that's Russian roulette. That's pretty good.
11: Oh, yeah, becoming a Republican president is like going around a Russian roulette. And you wonder if these people have a death wish who are running for president as a Republican. But like you say, if you want to be killed, all you have to do is go to a heavily Democrat populated area. And there you're walking down the street, about 1 out of 6, I think, chance of being shot and killed. On the other hand, though, they're only murdering minorities, or by and large, in these Democrat enclaves. So maybe that wouldn't work for them.
9: Well, the news media doesn't get upset about it, and the Democrat Party leadership doesn't get upset about it. And then they abort 40% of the black population before they take their first breath. And then if you survive the first culling by the Democrat Party, which is maybe the biggest culling, you know, then you honestly, during the war in Iraq, even, you know, at the peak when we're doing Fallujah, you're safer. You would have been safer being a Marine in Fallujah than you would be being a black teenager in Chicago during the Iraq war. And that was statistically true. Now, Warren, you said that 3 out of 19 Republican presidents have been shot and killed. Shot and assassinated. Yeah. And a number and more, at least 3 more Republicans have been shot, Ronald Reagan and Donald Trump among them. Gerald Ford shot at twice, including by one member of the Manson family, Lynette Squeaky Fromm. And then Sarah Jane Moore, a Democrat suburban housewife who wanted to shoot and kill the President of the United States, Gerald Ford. Just amazing stuff. So, yeah, 3 Republicans out of 19 presidents, Republican presidents, shot and killed, assassinated. 3 more Republicans, presidents, shot and wounded. And then you said, I'm a little confused about the, you say, what, there have been 16 Democrat presidents, is that correct?
11: Yes, 16 separate presidents. Again, I'm relying on the internet, and we know what happens with that. But they said there were 16 different people that were Democrats. Of course, you know, FDR served multiple terms and all that.
9: Right.
11: Real quickly, I want to get to Ilhan Omar. I'm wondering, the guy who attacked her with the salad dressing is being prosecuted. I'm wondering if we can find out if the guy, the federal employee who was attacked with the sub sandwich, did that have salad dressing on it? Because if it did, I think we can charge him because it's apparently chargeable if you attack someone with a condiment, but not with a sub sandwich.
9: Yeah, that's right. He got a free pass, the guy that that attacked with the Subway sandwich, violently attacked and assaulted. I think they just dropped charges, didn't they? I think that was a free pass.
11: Yeah, but if it had salad dressing on him, then we need to go back and charge him for the attack with the salad dressing.
9: Yeah, there are additional charges, aggressive charges for using salad dressing.
11: But
9: enhancements.
11: But people are all over Ilhan Omar about that whole World War XI thing, and because, of course, they're criticizing her for not knowing the Roman numerals or history. But I think we should be congratulating her for being able to read, because I didn't know she could do that. I mean, based on what I've heard her say, I was kind of surprised. And I'm kind of assuming that as a little girl in Somalia that she took the short camel to school.
9: Honestly, she did take the little one-hump camel. She had to take the dromedary to school. The Bactrian camels were not for her. Two, she had to take the short the short camel to school. That's pretty funny. I like that. Yeah, and you're right, throwing the apple cider vinegar salad dressing, apple cider vinegar. Yeah, Anthony Kazmierczak, I think is his name, and he's just fine. I gotta tell you, the Democrat Party, they are the Soviet Union, Warren. They really are.
11: One more thing, real quickly, about Ilhan and I'm wondering if her brother carried her books to school.
9: I when they were dating as kids, you think that be?
11: Yeah, maybe. You know, I mean, it sounds logical to me.
9: It would be the thoughtful thing. That's why she grew up liking him so much, and then just had to marry him. That's your Democrat Party, Warren. Warren, good stuff. So that's right. About a 1/6 chance, and that's Russian roulette with a six shooter. That's pretty amazing stuff. Good stuff. I'm glad you called back, Warren. Warren and I were talking about this and the presidential assassinations and the Democrat Party being a violent, criminal, murderous mob of assassins and suicide attackers and mentally ill people, the mainstream of the Democrat Party. That's right. If you're a Republican president, you've got a 1 in 6 chance of being assassinated. And that means, I think, Warren, that means that you'd have a 1 in 3 chance of being shot as a Republican president, since three more shot and wounded. And it's all the left. It's all the Democrat Party. Violent, criminally insane. The Socialist Workers Party of America. You know, the Democrat Party. That's... Hey, it worked in Germany for him. Why not here?
12: The last time the Alien Enemies Act was invoked, it was during World War XI.

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0: All right, let us, as guy, I got to tell you, in Los Angeles, California, they have, they're in the midst of a record outbreak of the long since eradicated medieval disease, typhus, which is flea-borne. So there are a bunch of flea-bitten hoes out there in California, I think is the thing. A flea-borne outbreak of typhus, the medieval, deadly medieval disease, is spreading like wildfire because Democrats run the city of Los Angeles, and there are piles of homeless people laying on sidewalks, and they banned rat poisons, so now the rat population is 10 times what it was, and the fleas and the homeless people and the Democrats. Really, it's because of the Democrats. Let's go to the telephones. Let's go to Carlo, calling from Arlington, Virginia. Carlo, you're on the Chris Plant Show.
1: Hi, Chris. Thanks for taking my call.
0: Yeah, man.
1: I heard you talking about the people on food stamps with these expensive cars.
0: Yeah.
1: My father used to do the grocery shopping, and he was a waiter at Martin's Tavern, and my mother was a waitress. He would see people paying with food stamps and getting in Cadillacs, and I saw it myself. And I had an argument with somebody on Facebook. They told me that absolutely does not happen. Of course it does.
0: Right. Yes, well, people are free to believe whatever they want to believe. But Democrats live in a world of suspended disbelief. They take whatever the party says. The lie told 1,000 times becomes the truth. Right, Carlo? Your father was a waiter at...
1: I told my friend that yesterday.
0: Your father was a waiter at Martin's Tavern.
1: That's correct.
0: The world-famous Martin's Tavern in Georgetown, Washington, D.C. Very cool. That's great. Well, right, and like a normal person, he's counting his money. He's going to the store, and he's careful about what he buys. And then the illegal alien with food stamps, what did he drive away in? Cadillac?
1: Cadillacs. I saw it several times. And a guy on Facebook told me, absolutely, it does not happen. But, you know, Democrats have mental illness, as you say all the time.
0: Yeah, man. Yeah. Good stuff, Carlo. I gotta tell you, there's a lot of crazy out there. We've got to get the truth out there.

0: WEEB, we've got you by the ears. WEEB Southern Pines.
1: Hi, everyone. I'm Brian Kilmeade. 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
2: Appreciate it, Brian.
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7: Ready!
6: 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Let's do it. How are you, Coach?
8: 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How about you?
6: 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Jackie, you well over there?
7: 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Doing great.
6: Very good. Very good.
8: Would it matter if we weren't?
7: Well, yeah.
8: The show must go on, Thomas. It gives some more drama
6: for the listeners, right?
7: I could complain that they took me off coffee for my stomach, but I won't complain.
6: Coach is drinking coffee. My wife has been drinking that mushroom coffee. I'm not a big fan of the smell, but she likes it.
7: Oh. Do you get a secondary effect from it? It's mushrooms.
6: It's like caffeine, I think. Oh. No, it's not like any. Nothing like that.
7: All right.
6: Oh, man. There is a lot going on, Coach, though, and you brought a great topic to the forefront that I thought we could dive into. Just as we were preparing to come on air here, we were talking about retirement income concerns that we need to address as we head into retirement to make sure that we're prepared for what can be a bumpy road if you don't have that plan in place.
8: Yeah, nearly two-thirds of Americans say they worry more about running out of money than they do about dying, Thomas. So that's kind of according to Allianz Life in 2025. They did a retirement study on that, and that's what people said. Over two-thirds of the people. So two out of three of you listening right now, you're more worried about money than you are about passing away. And I can feel that. I see it all the time. It makes a lot of sense, because dying is one time. Running out of money can happen over and over again. You hear about people that run out of money, and then every Friday they have plenty of money, and then by Sunday they need more money.
6: It's true.
8: Paycheck to paycheck kind of thing. You know? We don't want retirement to be like that. We want retirement to be set for us, sort of like going to a fancy table, sitting down with all the different silverware and glassware laid out. And that's what retirement could be. And then you can use any spoon or fork you want, because it's your money. You know, retirement shouldn't be about worrying about where the money's going to come from. It should be about wondering where you're going to go next in a fun way.
6: That's good.
8: You know, on vacation.

0: So why do we call it the green flag on the mailbox? That's stupid. Coach Pete saying that. There's no green flags on the mailbox, but there should be. You know, there's that red flag, and the red flag's when you have to walk out and pay some bills. You walk out, you pay, you put the payments in the mailbox, you put the red flag up, the mailman sees that you have some bills to pay, he takes your money and passes it on to the bill, the place you're paying the bills to. Wouldn't it be great if instead, during retirement, the mailman would come and put a check in your box? And then you have to put a green flag, because that means good news for you. Mm-hmm. So, by the way, never put anything of any kind of consequence in your mailbox and put the red flag up these days. The thieves, identity thefts roll through the neighborhood.
1: It is crazy, isn't it?
0: They look for that red flag, and they have an instantaneous look at your whole account situation. They can even take the check and rewrite it in their name if you're leaving checks in the mailbox. So go to the post office and put it in that big blue box. At least you have a little bit more chance of the people who you think are going to get it, getting it, instead of some bad people.
2: Mm-hmm. Yeah, scams are all over the place. I actually have one we can feature right here, our latest senior scam.
3: It's time for another edition of Senior Scam Slam, where we shine a spotlight on con artists targeting seniors and show you how to slam their scam right back.
4: This week's scam is the romance scam. 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Charming, attentive, and eventually, expensive. The love interest always needs cash for a medical bill, a plane ticket, or a family emergency. But instead of finding love, victims lose money. Over $300 million last year alone. Here's some slam back tips for you. Never send money to someone you haven't met in person. Try a reverse image search on profile photos and talk it over with your family or friends before wiring funds. That's your senior scam slam. Remember, true love doesn't ask for wire transfers.
1: Wow. Okay.
2: Yeah.
0: There's some reality shows about people being fooled called catfishing, I think they call it, don't they?
2: You know, I love the YouTube coach, and over there they have channels dedicated to people trying to take out these scam artists, but they have whole floors in different countries dedicated to call centers trying to just jip people out of money.
0: You know, you say, who would fall for something like that? Well, news break. I had a client tell me a friend of theirs thought they were talking to Elon Musk online, and Elon wanted to borrow $5,000 from them.
2: Really?
0: and guess what they did?
1: They sent it.
0: In crypto, Elon gave them special instructions.
1: I bet he did for my private account.
2: Oh, that's tough.
0: And
2: that is so tough.
0: My friend thought their friend had learned the lesson, but then their friend started saying Elon needs $15,000 more. You know how it is. They more and more. And so I don't understand it. Don't fall for it. No one's gonna love you through the internet like this. And and I don't care what they look like or picture looks like or what they promise. They'll disappear as soon as they get what they want.
2: It's true. And there are so many other things to worry about. And I think this is why we can go back to the importance of having a plan and being prepared as we head into this phase of life. And coach, these retirement concerns that we're talking about, they involve running out of money, like you mentioned, being scammed, being unsure who you can trust. And then one we've seen in the last year that's been nuts, which is inflation.
0: Well, inflation's not going away, is it?
2: No, it's definitely not. It's a topic of conversation constantly.
0: And unfortunately, it's still here. Inflation remains one of our biggest retirement confidence killers, according to the EBRI, and that's Employee Benefit Retirement Institute. That's a 2026 survey, so it's more recent than any survey we've seen here lately from them. And the survey found worries rising around inflation, debt, health care, housing, Social Security, and Medicare. Now, who doesn't worry about all those when you think about it? But they're getting worse and worse. And here's a solution, though. Keep some income sources positioned for growth and review your spending annually and avoid locking every dollar into fixed purchasing power. In other words, don't put it all in like a bank account where it's not going to grow. We like bank accounts but for safe money, but banks are so safe – your money's not going to grow that much. So we call that losing money safely. Matter of fact, if your money doesn't grow with what the inflation rate is, you lose money. So we call that losing money safely. So be very careful. Remember, a dollar that sits still while prices run is like a player on the field just standing flat-footed when all the players are running by that player. If you're watching the sporting event, you say, get up and run. So you got to have your money moving, but it needs to be going forward, not falling down on the job either. So, again, there are some solutions. We have a GPI account, growth. Your money grows when you need it.

0: to grow. It protects that growth. In other words, it locks your growth in. You're not going to give it back the next year. And then when you decide, you can flip a switch and get a lifetime income from that account you can never outlive. And that is also for both spouses, even if it's an individual retirement account, known as an IRA or 401k. Usually that's for one person. We have special devices here that we can activate that make sure both of you get a lifetime income. In other words, let's say you're the breadwinner, you got this GPI account, you're getting that income, and you pass away. Thomas, your spouse, continues to get that income for the rest of their life as well.
1: That's powerful. That's very,
0: very
1: powerful.
0: It's very powerful. It's easy to make a plan, a safety plan, a security plan, a plan that's going to be dependable and be there for the rest of your life when you know what the rules are. When you put money in the stock market, you never know the rules. You buy a stock, all of a sudden they do something called a reverse split, and your 1,000 shares, now you only have 100 shares. And then people see a reverse split in the market, they start shorting that stock. It goes way down. They have to do another reverse split. Be very careful about putting money you're going to need for retirement in places that don't guarantee they're going to be there for when retirement.
1: That's good. That's good. Again, we're here with best-selling author Coach Pete DeRuta. 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You can also text keyword plan to 600-700. That is keyword plan to 600-700. And I do want to mention as well, we have financialsafari.com where you can ask your own question. You can record your voice or leave a message. We are going to tackle some questions later on in the program. Coach, any other thoughts on inflation, or do you want to move on to the next topic here?
0: Well, I think it speaks for itself. No one's happy with what the costs are for anything. And when you have global activity, we'll say.
2: Yeah, look at the gas, for crying out loud, guys.
0: Gas goes up, and that controls everything when you think about it. I mean, for all the products you see in Walmart there on the shelves or any kind of food store you go to, how do you think they got there? They got there through diesel. And diesel is when you go down the road and you look at the prices on the gas pumps, you're always sad when you see your prices, but look over at the diesel and feel sad for our truckers.
2: And I also think that the people who moved far away from the city because we were working at home or whatever it is, working, and then they have to drive all the way into work, and now the gas prices are high.
1: Well, I used to have one of those VW Passats, the TDI, and I'm glad I don't have to put the diesel in it right now.
2: You got your Mr. Electric car, don't you?
0: But gas prices were higher a few years ago. I don't know why we're complaining about it now, but I mean, this should be short term compared to what it was before. We were basically locked in those prices for a long time. Thomas, I know you got a Tesla when gas prices were down low, and that's the best time to buy a battery car is when everyone else isn't running out to buy one. So here's the best time.
1: I'm gambling with it, but so far so good.
0: here's the best time to plan for retirement right now, and we're going to give you the offer for the next 20 of you who call. We're going to put together for you what we call Coach Pete's Power Plan. Now, if you watch a hockey game, when a team goes on the power play, that means they have a lot better chance of winning than the team that's one or two men down. So let's make sure you're always up entering and going through retirement. We have Coach Pete's Power Plan, which when you come in right now, if you call now and come in, you're going to get a $99 value, the book that's sweeping the market right now. It's Coach Pete's Power Plan book. It's a 22-step total retirement plan in book form, complete with peat sheets in there. Those are like cliff notes for every chapter. So if you don't want to read the chapter, you can read the peat sheet, and it explains what the big deal is about this chapter. But if you call right now, we'll sit down with you, give you a golden ticket to make sure you have a total retirement plan with the kind of devices we were talking about earlier, the protection plans, the growth plans, the protect your growth plans, and the lifetime income plans. There's 22 steps we do for you behind the scenes. All you have to do is show up, and we want you to learn, too, because if you can learn what we're doing for you, you'll be a lot more powerful explaining it to your relatives and your spouses and show them the power of protection. So if you call right now, we'll do that. No cost, no obligation. When you come in, you not only get that book, the book I just talked about, but you also get my book, The Big Book on Retirement. So I did write the book on retirement, and I've got it for you, so you'll leave more informed and you'll leave happy. So call right now. Let's get you started as soon as next week.
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1: 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Again, that is financialsafari.com. You can also write in questions there that could be featured here on the program. And we actually had a question written in, Coach, by a gentleman named Mike. He said, a little while back you mentioned a website that helps you find unclaimed money. Would you let me know the URL? Well, Mike, that is available at financialsafari.com. If you just scroll down to the bottom of the page, we have a link there where you can search the NC Cash website. Make sure that there isn't anything out there. I might have searched my name just recently, and I might be trying to find something.
2: Are we rich?
0: No. About 25 years ago, I searched that site right when it first came out, and there was like $3,200, an old savings account I had in Laurinburg, North Carolina, when I had my paper route. We had something called a passbook savings account, and I would bring my very small earnings. Every couple months, Mom would take me down to the bank. I'd bring my very small earnings. I'd take $10 out, $10 worth of quarters, a roll of it, and I'd take it home and look through there and see if I could find silver, because back then you could find some silver quarters. But I'd put the rest of it into the bank, and I'd hand my little red booklet to the lady. She'd go back. You'd hear the machine spinning wildly. It would come back. It had printed out my interest and my deposit right in my little booklet. But I forgot about it when we moved, and it grew to over $3,200. So I found that on the state's unclaimed fund site.
1: That's amazing. Fun. I love that. I don't think I'm going to run into anything like that, but I'll cross my fingers for the rest of the show to see if we can make it happen.
0: Did you have a paper out growing up?
1: No, I didn't. No. What it showed on there, it said something, something, something, but it said over $100. So I'm like, oh.
0: There you go. Well, hey, it's your money, and it's not a scam site. Make sure you go to the real site. Mm-hmm. Not a scam site. There are some scam sites that will charge you to find your money. This is free right from the state. Thomas, why don't you click on that link? Give the real URL out to people.
1: Absolutely, Coach. So that website, if you want to go there directly, nccash.gov. That is nccash.gov.
0: Don't put .com there because I don't know where that goes.
2: Yeah. That could be the scam, right?
1: It could be a scam. Yeah. It's true. Yes. And our links are going to that .gov page. But hey, something interesting to find out. If anything, it's a good thing to log in, spend 5 or 10 minutes seeing if your name pops up in the results.
0: Yeah. So anyway, I check it once a year. You never know.
1: Very, very true. And again, we're here talking about retirement income concerns. We have 20 concerns that we're going to start running through today. We've talked about running out of money and how inflation can eat the paycheck, something that we've all noticed in the last couple of years. Social Security is the next topic, Coach, that you have on our list, being uncertain about it specifically. And this is something I've been hearing for 10 years, and it just seems like they keep moving the date up.
0: Yeah, I got one of those paper statements the other day because I'm getting ready to turn 60. I guess you get on the landmark birth dates. Because I haven't seen one, a paper one, in years, right?
2: Me neither.
1: No. Nice.
0: So yeah, yeah. I said, what am I getting a paper one for? They think I'm going to die or retire? I'm not planning on retiring. But anyway, it said for me in the years, I think it was like 34 or something like that, it said the money could be gone, this whole system. So
1: wow.
0: 2034.
1: Wow. Yeah, that's scary.
0: Yeah, so that's scary. Less than 8 years from now.
1: But it correlates with, there's a 2025 Social Security trustees report that continues to warn folks about the long-term financial pressure. And I think it's something that we all understand. It's just a question of, are we actually taking the steps necessary to mitigate this? You talk about your seven financial blind spots, and this is, procrastination is eating people up all day long when it comes to preparing for the Social Security instability.
2: Coach, does this fall under the category of policy risk? With our money, like, they can change the policy, right, about Social Security or Medicare.
0: They've already blown that money. It's gone. You can change the policy now, but the money's not going to come back. No, they robbed that years ago.
2: Right.
0: And it's unfortunate. But the remedy is, and again, don't depend just on Social Security to have your retirement. I mean, it never was meant to fund a happy retirement. It was made sure the Social Security is basically put into place to make sure you could stay in your house. Keep having food on the table, maybe have some gas in the tank, but it's not going to get you on the jet plane to go to Aruba. That's up to you. We can't depend on other people to plan our retirement. Stop waiting for other people to do something for you. Do it yourself. Your chance is right now to make sure your money is doing what it's supposed to be doing. And don't wait for someone to tap you on the back and say, hey, it's time to get some of your money moved to safety. Because if you have your money with a broker, they're never going to tell you to move to safety. And they're never going to tell you about a lifetime income plan because that doesn't fit Wall Street's rules. So, again, nothing wrong with using Wall Street's high horsepower potential to get you building your money. But protecting and living on it is not what Wall Street was put in place to do.
1: And this is why it is important to meet with Coach Pete's team at Capital Financial. You can connect with them, get your questions answered, get that true total retirement plan in place. Make sure you have that security as you head into retirement. 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You can also text keyword plan to the number 600-700. That is keyword plan to the number 600-700.
0: You know, just to summarize it, Social Security can be the foundation, but it should not be the whole house. And let me tell you, my grandfather was a carpenter back in the day. And I remember walking to one of his sites where he was a home building site when I was real small. You know, when you're small, your grandpa looks old. He's always looked old to me, and he was young back then.
2: So,
0: you know, he's probably in his 40s, and I'm sitting there, 7 or 8 years old. But anyway, we're walking to one of his sites. And I said, Grandpa, you told me we're going to see a house today, and all we have is a bunch of cement. And he said, little Pete, that's the most important part of the house. He said, and now he used an analogy that we used to know about back then. He says, because if the big bear shows up and huffs and puffs, he can't blow the house. He can maybe blow the house down, but he's not going to blow the basement down and stuff like that. So he's not going to blow the whole house. He's only going to get the stuff that's exposed. And that, maybe that explains why when I buy a house, I have to have a basement. Because I always have a basement in my houses. Because if a storm comes, where do you run for safety?
1: It's true. And there is so much security in having that right underneath your foot, having that foundation under you.
0: I mean, think about it. Makes a lot of sense, doesn't it?
1: It really does.
0: Where do
1: it
0: banks
1: really
0: put
1: does.
0: Their money, if they have any? They put it in a very safe and secure vault that's triple surrounded by concrete. That's sort of like a basement above ground, isn't it?
1: Mm-hmm. Yep.
0: We ever see a bank building get destroyed? And what's left there when the bank, like if it gets blown through, a hurricane comes in, what's still left of the bank?
2: The safe.
0: The vault. The whole vault's there. And so that's where we need a money vault for our retirement money, don't we?
1: We absolutely do, because there are so many things that go into retirement. And that leads us to our next topic in our retirement income concerns, which is healthcare costs. This is something, and I'm not even in retirement, Coach, but healthcare has been such a up and down. It's a constant topic of conversation of, do I pay Blue Cross on the front end in my position, right? Or do I pay the doctor on the back end? And all of it is expensive no matter what way you look at it.
0: Yeah, and that's something that's not going away. I mean, Fidelity estimated that a 65-year-old retiring in 2025 may spend an average of $172,000 on health care and medical expenses in retirement. And keep in mind, wow, that's not including long-term care, which could add double or tripling to that effect right there, couldn't it?
2: Where's that money going to come from?
0: It better,
2: better be put
0: aside in your pocket.
2: Yep.
0: And, you know, Medicare, making the right Medicare options. We're going to talk about Medicare in a little while here on the show, but Medicare claiming strategies, making sure you're claiming the right one. You know, what else? I mean,
1: all about quality of life. You were saying earlier, Coach, you know, it's a planning for making your life better. And this is one of those things. I remember when we did the 401k survival guide, this was back in 2018. We were looking up long-term care costs. And even back then, they were six figures a year. And the alternate is a big quality of life conversation, definitely.
0: Looking at your out-of-pocket costs, very, very vital for dental, vision, prescriptions, and supplemental coverage before calling the plan done. So in other words, you have to put everything together and build a real plan. Look at what you're going to spend. I mean, if you have glasses, you're not going to stop needing glasses in retirement, are you?
1: And you can make a choice not to go to Europe or not do this vacation or whatever, but medical is non-negotiable.
0: Mm-hmm. That's a great point. The medical line is not a footnote. It's one of the biggest players on the roster for retirement. So you have to budget that in. It's got to be factored in. We factor that in every single plan. 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We'll give you a golden ticket. 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
0: Now, we only do this a couple times a show or one time a show. I'm going to do it right now. If you're a listener, you've been appreciating the show, and you'd like to get a copy of a free book that I've written, a book that is available on Amazon, you can go buy it right now for about $25, or you can call, be one of the next 26 callers right now before we leave for the break, and we will send the book out at our expense. We'll pay for the book, and we'll pay for the postage and the handling if you call right now. 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We found that work and work good and keep you out of the office, so to speak. 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
1: 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We have with us best-selling author, America's Wealth, Financial, and Income Coach, Coach Pete DeRuta, going over some retirement concerns that we all need to know to make sure that we are properly prepared as we head into retirement. Coach, this has been a great conversation. I'm going to recap just a little bit. We've talked about how a lot of folks that really worry about running out of money more than even death. We've talked about how inflation is really eating that paycheck and we have to be prepared for it in our plan. We've talked about Social Security, how it's uncertain and how that year seems to just keep moving up and how we can't rely on it. We've talked about how healthcare costs, as much as we don't want to think of them as not being optional, they are not optional. They are going to be there in retirement. And that leads into our next concern, which is long-term care risk. And I remember putting together a resource a while back. 70% of folks at some point in America are going to need long-term care. So this is not a 1 in 10 thing. This is a majority of us are going to have to deal with this situation.
0: Yeah, and we're calling the show Destination Retirement because that's where we're all aiming to get to. And so these are tools and techniques to make sure once you get there the right way. But let's make sure we get all this, the ducks in a row before we get there. And once we're in retirement, you could be listening right now in retirement. We have a lot of folks in retirement listening. Make sure you do the right things going forward from there. So there's all sorts of waypoints and data points that we can look at to make sure you're on the right path. But if you haven't had a true, honest assessment of what you have put aside for retirement, what kind of enemies are going to be approaching on your way to retirement, health care enemies, long-term care enemies, these kind of things, we need to combat those enemies ahead of time with a plan so that when these enemies appear, you just say, I'm not worried about you anymore. Remember the old Raid commercials? The little Raid can will come out and get rid of those worries real quick. Jack, you remember the old Bud commercials? Raid! You don't see those commercials. Of course, I don't watch much TV anymore, but I remember the cartoon roaches were in trouble. And so we want the problems of retirement to be treated like those roaches with that Raid can. And we can do that ahead of time. And, you know, when you pay an exterminator to come to exterminate outside, you may not see bugs, but you pay the exterminator so you don't have to see bugs. You know, you don't have to see bugs to call an exterminator. Call exterminator ahead of time and never see bugs. You know what I'm saying? So we're going to do a preemptive approach to making sure retirement worries are taken care of before the worries. So you never have to worry.
1: And some people out there may be overconfident, and I want to talk to you guys specifically. Maybe you have a plan that you've put together yourself, or you use GPT or some other LLM to put together for you. Maybe you're with someone who calls themselves an advisor, but something just doesn't feel quite right, either about your understanding of what's going on. Coach, you and the team offer second opinions on a regular basis just to review where people are at as well, and just do that double check.
0: Yeah, we have a second opinion hotline. You're going to give that out in a minute, and it's a 15-minute call to go through some maybe questions you have at the current plan or planner, and you want a very quick answer, or you want us to research for you what you're looking at, or you say, well, hey, I've got $600,000. Is that enough for retirement? Then we'll ask you a series of questions to see if it's right for retirement where you have it, or if not, set up a time to get you that total retirement plan in your pocket so that you can be assured that you're going to approach retirement on your terms instead of falling for some terms, if you know what I'm saying.
1: Mm, that is a great point, and it leads into this week's Brokers Behaving Badly.
6: And now, Brokers Behaving Badly.
7: All right, it is time for another episode of Brokers Behaving Badly, and this one, folks, almost too easy. A former Northwestern Mutual advisor, 22 years in the business, just got 5 years in federal prison for running what can only be described as a slow-motion, head-scratching Ponzi scheme. His name? John J. Kersey. And here's where it gets, let's call it creative. Now, for about 20 years, this guy convinced clients, many of them friends and relatives, to pull money out of legitimate investments and then, wait for it, write personal checks directly to him. Not to a custodian, not to an investment company, not to a trust account. To him, with trustee written after his name. Like that magically makes it legit. I mean, come on. He told them he had a special guaranteed investment paying around 5 to 5.5%. Apparently, the only thing guaranteed was that he was going to spend it. Prosecutors say he used the money for credit cards, insurance bills, even a real estate down payment. Oh, and to keep the whole thing going, he sent clients fake statements, fake account numbers, even fake charts and graphs, because nothing says trust me with your retirement like a homemade spreadsheet. Now here's the part that really stinks. This wasn't just random strangers. He targeted people in vulnerable moments, even widows, promising to take care of everything. Instead, he took care of himself. Total damage? $8.6 million gone. All right, let's bring it home. These are complicated scams out there, and then there are the ones that are so simple you almost miss the red flags. So here are three old school rules that still work. Number one, if someone tells you to write a personal check to them for an investment, you don't need a second opinion, you need the exit. Number two, your money should always go to a recognized custodian, not a person. No exceptions, ever. And number three, if it's guaranteed and sounds smoother than a late night radio pitch, you better start asking uncomfortable questions. Because at the end of the day, folks, this wasn't Wall Street wizardry. This was just an old fashioned deception with a calculator. And unfortunately, it worked for far too long. That's Brokers Behaving Badly. I'm Steve, reminding you that trust is earned, not handed over with a checkbook.
0: Yeah.
2: That's a crazy hard lesson right there. Just make careful. It out to me, the trustee.
1: It is. You know, so, something I was too young for this, but you've taught me this, Coach, that Reagan would say trust but verify. And I think that's where we have to be careful, because he had friends and family that he was ripping off there.
0: You have to have a special kind of place in hell for somebody who's doing this to friends and family, by the way. I mean, you talk about destroying any trust you've ever had with your friends and family. That's crazy.
1: I agree.
0: We should never do it to anybody but friends and family. I mean, that's even worse.
1: No, I know. It's ridiculous. And again, this goes back to making sure that you're working with a team that you can trust, getting that second opinion if you have one. If you want to connect with Coach Pete's team here at Capital Financial, I would encourage it. Get on that 15-minute call that Coach was talking about. The number is 800-661-7383, 800-661-7383. You can also text keyword plan to 600-700. That is keyword plan to 600-700. And Coach, I think this is going to lead well into our next concern here, long-term care risk. This is a big one. This is a very big one.
0: Yeah, because long-term care is not getting any cheaper. You know, think long-term care. When we think about long-term care, here's a way to look at it, just to conceptualize it, is long-term care is the hole in the boat people don't see until the water is making your feet wet, your ankle deep in it. And you say, I think we have a hole in the boat. That's about the time
1: you don't
0: want to realize that. Maybe you're way out in the ocean and you notice your ankles are all wet and you're about 4 or 5 inches of water there because there's a hole in the boat. You're in trouble. And so especially since long-term care, the average annual cost is over $70,000 for assisted living.
2: Oh, man.
0: $111,000 for a semi-private nursing home and almost $130,000 a year. For a private room.
1: Wow.
0: I'd like a private room. I don't know about you. I don't want to worry about a roommate. I had that in college.
1: Yep.
2: Yeah, thanks very much. No.
0: And, that's enough. But so what do you do? I mean, we can sit here and complain about it, but there are some traditional long-term care policies out there. There's something called hybrid policies. There's to earmark some assets. I'll explain what that means in a minute. There's family care assumptions, which is the worst kind of assumption you can make, assuming your family's going to take care of you every single minute of every single day, always sounds good until it happens. And, do you really want your relatives changing your diapers for you? I mean, I know it's kind of crappy to think about, but no pun intended, but I mean, that's going to happen. And, Medicaid planning and then with a qualified professional. If you can't afford it yourself, you go on a Medicaid, but then the government takes care of you. You have to drain all your assets down. That's not an option for my clients. My clients want to have financial freedom and don't want to depend on the government. So here's an option we've been using a lot in the industry. We see it all over the industry, people using it the right way, is to get a life insurance policy, but not just any life insurance policy. There are special life insurance policies now that let you use some of the death benefit to pay for the stay at the long-term care facility, or long-term care at your house, by the way, if you want to stay home. And it comes out tax-free of your death benefit. So pretend you have a life insurance policy and it has $1 million death benefit. That means when you die, someone's going to be a millionaire. That's what it used to be. But now it means while you're here, you have $1 million worth of long-term care coverage. You can take it out of your death benefit. That's something everyone's overlooking these days. So if you have a life insurance policy that does not have this option on it, what should you do? Well, number one, you should not cancel your current policy. But number two, you should have a comparison done and show the new one to you, the one that has long-term care. And here's a hint. Many times we've done these comparisons and the new policy is more affordable than the one you already have. How could that be possible? And if you have a paid-up life policy, you could roll that paid-up policy into a new paid-up policy that would be even better for you. So what's the solution? The solution is to get a quote, get a real comparison with someone who understands the new life insurance policies, not just a life insurance quote. And you don't need term insurance. You need permanent insurance because there's no guarantee there's no magic date of when you're going to need long-term care. 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So that's the beauty of a permanent policy. You never have to worry about expiring it today and needing it tomorrow. It's always here for you. And it can be paid up and rates will never increase. If you try to get a new term policy after a term policy expires, you're going to pay a whole lot more money if you can even afford it. So here's a solution. Give us a call. Let's do a side-by-side comparison. Let's show you what's out there, and let's take care of not only your life insurance needs, but your long-term care needs all in one swoop. 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The death benefit will pay it back later. 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So it's been called the Swiss Army knife in the financial world, but find out how a true life insurance policy set up for you and your protection can benefit you and your family and take that long-term care worry and cancel it off the board.
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1: 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Today, we've been discussing retirement concerns that we need to be looking at as we head into retirement, things that could truly impact us if they stay in our blind spot. Catch up on that conversation again, financialsafari.com. I'm going to recap real quick. Running out of money was one we've discussed. Inflation eating the paycheck, the insecurity of Social Security, healthcare costs, long-term care risk, and the one that we're going to be talking about now, Coach Pete, market volatility right before or right after retirement.
0: Yeah, it's a real big one, Thomas. And when you think about these athletic events, especially football games, when your team's in the red zone, which is that 20-yard line into the goal line, you don't call the same plays you called at midfield. You call safe plays because you don't want to fumble the ball right when you're getting ready to score. And the analogy there to retirement is you, when you get to that financial red zone, you don't need a fumble or market volatility or the market to take a dive if you have all your money in the market right before you retire. Because here's a little hint. If you lose a lot of your money right before retirement, guess what you're not going to be doing?
1: Yeah, retiring.
0: So, I mean, that's the true risk, is having to work a lot longer than you ever thought. Not making your – who cares if your broker gets mad when you move some of that money away and put it in a place you can't lose it? Because the broker's not around to replace that money when they lose it for you.
1: Yeah, that's good. And this goes back to something that you mentioned too, is a broker's job is one thing. A retirement advisor or retirement planner's job is completely separate. And you want to make sure that you're using the right tool for the right job. And while the broker can be a part of a great retirement plan, it is not a complete retirement plan. Again, the whole point that we're talking of the 22-step total retirement plan here. 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
1: I love that. 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The number is 800-661-7383, 800-661-7383, or text keyword plan to 600-700. 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And folks, as you know, you can write in questions to financialsafari.com. I'm going to interrupt us here, Coach. I got a question here from Edward talking about RMDs. He says, I'm fortunate I can survive without my RMD, so I share it with a local veteran service organizations as a QCD. I love they get 100% of their share. I love the hassle with taxes. I'm setting my reminder alarms to listen every Saturday and Sunday morning. That was not a question, but I think that's beautiful to hear. Thank you, Edward, for that.
0: Did he say he loves the hassle with taxes?
2: No, he doesn't.
1: No, exactly. The hassle-free, I think, is what he meant. He said, I love the hassle with taxes, but I would imagine he means hassle-free.
0: Because nobody wants to hassle with taxes.
1: No, so, I will tell you that.
2: But that's a big thing is you're giving while you're living, right, fellas? Yeah. It's not just the QCD, but there's rules for you to give money to if you have such reserves to give to your friends and family every year.
1: Yeah.
0: And of course, QCD is qualified charitable deduction, folks. We always identify our terms here on the show.
1: Good catch, Coach.
2: And then there's a charitable remainder trust, right, that you could arrange for when you're gone.
0: There's all sorts of great vehicles that we can use in the legal field. Of course, I'm not an attorney. We work with attorneys that we select for you or that we give you our recommendations. You could pick any attorney you want, but we know ones that have worked well with us as far as designing the right giving strategies, the right trust strategies to make sure that you keep more of your money in your wallet. That's what it really comes down to. And at the same time, help other people out if you'd like.
1: There you go. And when I think about this, I like to think of it as, or at least right now, I'm thinking of it as levels of a video game. Level one, you have to have that core prepared. You can't even think about getting Bowser in level 8 or whatever, you know, the enemy was in your video game, because you have to have that foundation. As you were talking about just a little while ago, Coach, on the program, you got to have that foundation in place to make sure what you build on top of it is strong.
0: Okay, Bowser, I give up. What game is that?
1: Super Mario Brothers.
0: names.
1: No, you're good. He's a big
2: Tetris.
1: Dinosaur kind of guy.
2: I'm on Tetris still, guys.
0: I think Super Mario is still around, didn't it? They're still.
1: Oh, yeah. They're doing movies on it right now. Yeah. My kids love it. Yeah. They had Jack Black did a song in the first Mario. Halo's a good one. I love some Halo. Jack Black did, he played the voice of Bowser in the Mario movie, so it's pretty funny.
0: Jack Black.
1: Anyways, let's move on here. The next concern that we have as folks are heading into retirement, and we've touched on this, but no written retirement income plan. And we were just talking about this core. We were talking about this foundation. I guess this is a good point to talk about it. This is what this is, having that written income plan.
0: Yeah, and your written financial and income plan is a retirement plan. It's a triple play, basically. Very important to have it in writing. Even if it's we do one sheet summary on the whole plan, like we've got it backed up by hundreds of pages, and we deliver it on one page. You can see all the important numbers on one page. How important is that, not to have to go thumbing through hundreds of pages to find the important numbers? I think it's very important. If it's not readily available, maybe someone's trying to hide something.
1: Oh. Yeah, I agree with you. And I think just as someone who wants to prepare my legacy as much as possible, having it written simply for those who are going to be left behind when I'm gone is so very important. Or not even if I'm gone, if I'm incapacitated at whatever level, I'm not causing them more chaos by not having this stuff figured out.
0: Growing up in the 70s, my parents, dad would always buy the state station wagons. They'd go on sale at the state auction site. He'd buy the Ambassador station wagons that were on the state contract. When they get so many miles, they auction them off. And dad would always be proud because he'd win one of those. And then we'd file in the car every summer for a 3-week, what he called a vacation.
1: And what he called a vacation.
0: Before that, mom had ordered from AAA something called triptychs. Remember, triptychs was the whole map. They mapped out our whole destination, what exits we should take, where gas was, what campgrounds we were going to camp out at, because that's what we did. We camped out. That's why it was a vacation, according to Dad. But it had all the gas station, all that. And I remember the signs coming up when we were way out west. It would say last gas station for 100 and some miles, right? So you had to, like, and it was true because mom would look at them, dad would verify it. Yeah. He'd say, look at that map, make sure that sign's not lying. And mom would say, yeah, there's no gas station for a long time. And every now and then dad would push it. He said, oh, we don't need it. And my brothers and I were always smart enough to sit way in the back seat, the one that was facing the other way. Mm-hmm. But we could hear mom and dad, let's say, conversing in a rapid manner about how the fuel tank gauge was under E And we still weren't anywhere near any gas stations. We never ran out of gas, but I don't know how we didn't. But you don't want that ever to happen in retirement. You need to have a written plan that shows you how much income you're guaranteed to get. You'll never run out of money. You'll never worry about that sign, last income for 15, 20 years. You don't want a sign like that, do you? No. So you want income forever, and you can get that if you call right now. We'll put together that total retirement plan that has the financial fill-up strategy, which is lifetime income you can never outlive. We call it financial cruise control as well, because you can always just cruise through retirement and never worry. Thomas, tell folks how to get their very own total retirement plan with income.
1: Absolutely. It's very easy. Just call that number, 800-661-7383, 800-661-7383, or text keyword plan to the number 600-700. That is keyword plan to 600-700.
0: Well, we filled up the slots too fast earlier on the show. We gave 26 books away at my expense. We're sending them out. We're buying the book and sending them to you. The Tax Savvy Retirement Book.
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0: So, Jackie, you've been talking to advisors all throughout the nation every single week. What do you see concerns that they're experiencing all across the nation? Are they about the same they are in our listening area here?
2: Oh, for sure. Yes, yes, yes. Most people encounter people who did not have enough ramp-up time maybe to make all the plans and put things in place for a comfortable retirement. And maybe they might have to work part-time for a little while.
0: And that's not a good option, is it?
2: Not really.
0: You know, do you have any advisors who recommend their clients test drive retirement?
2: Yes. There are simulations or something, I hear these kinds of words.
0: So, no.
2: Right. Monte Carlo simulation or something or another simulation.
0: Test drive retirement is when you take a whole month off and you're not allowed to contact work. And that's a test drive retirement. See if you can get by without your work family anymore. So, yeah, I'm the one who recommends that to my clients. Folks, been a very fun show. Jackie, thanks for your time today. Thomas, thanks for your time today. Yes, folks, we'll see you next week again. Thomas, but before we leave, give them that number again to get that free book sent to them.
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1: News this hour from Town Hall. I'm Mary Rose. U.S. House Speaker Mike Johnson is calling this week's 6-3 Supreme Court decision a game changer for this year's midterm elections. The High Court ruled that congressional districts mapped on the basis of race are unconstitutional. On the Salem News program this week on Capitol Hill with Tony Perkins, the Louisiana Republican predicts far-reaching impact on 2026 voting.
2: We're going to get a new map in Louisiana. I think a number of the states in the South may get the same treatment because their maps are also drawn on an unconstitutional basis at this point. The more people recognize that, the greater the chance is we get maps that accurately reflect the populations of those states. I think in the end of this, the Republican Party will gain a number of seats, and that will be helpful to the House.
1: The Iran war has much of the world focused on the fragile supply lines for Middle East oil. That's sparked renewed interest in Alaska's vast oil resources. Interior Secretary Doug Burgum says the Trump administration is ramping up oil production in Alaska.
3: We're talking about something that is literally named the National Petroleum Reserve that Biden had shut down, now open up again. And we had over a dozen companies competing up there, record revenue coming in that supports the state, the tribe, the federal government, record amount of interest from companies that want to develop there. And we've got the infrastructure on the oil side to support them immediately.
1: Burgum was interviewed on the Salem Radio Network. Spirit Airlines declares bankruptcy, causing a ripple in U.S. air travel.
4: Spirit's failure could boost fares at a time when ticket prices are already elevated due to higher jet fuel costs from the Iran war. President Donald Trump suggested Friday that if the airline took a federal bailout, the government would be able to sell the airline for profit once oil prices came down.
1: More on these stories at townhall.com.
5: The Moore County Republican Party's Lincoln-Reagan-Trump dinner is May 12, featuring author Peter Schweizer, whose investigation exposes weaponized immigration by America's adversaries.
6: I spent 55 minutes with the president in the Oval Office to discuss the findings of the book. It has been very helpful in guiding the administration in some of the policy initiatives that they're taking towards various countries.
5: What he shared in that White House meeting is detailed in Schweizer's bestseller, The Invisible Coup, describing how years of weak U.S. immigration policy emboldened China, Mexico, and Muslim radicals.
6: You have these very powerful forces that are saying, no, we are here in effect to transform the United States, not ourselves, to change and adapt to American culture. And with the Islamic community, this is a very, very aggressive posture. We have foreign actors who themselves describe mass migration as a means of subverting and undermining American sovereignty.
5: Purchase dinner tickets today at moregop.com. Join us on May 12th.
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2: Well, the weekend's going to start out on the wet side, end up on the sunny side. For our Saturday, it's going to be the rainy side of things. Look for high today at 57 degrees, 90% chance of getting wet. Rain should taper off late today, and then slight chance of rain late tonight. Otherwise, mostly cloudy with a low of about 42. Then for Sunday, all sunshine, no clouds, no rain, 68 for a high. Clear Sunday night, 47. And Monday, as you head back to work, sunny skies and 78. I'm Steve Leader Adams in the Weather Center.
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Uber wants you to book more than just rides. Now they handle hotel rooms. Motorola goes Hollywood for the launch of its latest foldables. Are you ready for a Razr again? What you need to know about the airline's new rules on lithium batteries. Plus, your tech questions answered. What's going on? I'm Rich DeMuro, and this is Rich on Tech. This is the show where I talk about the tech stuff I think you should know about. It's also the place where I answer your questions about technology. I believe that tech should be interesting, useful, and fun. All right, let's do it. Let's open up those phone lines. Kim, you ready? 888-RICH-101. That's 888-742-4101. 888-RICH-101. Give me a call if you have a question about technology. Email is also open. Just go to richontech.tv and hit contact. Give me a call if you have a question or need some tech advice. All right, we've got a couple of great guests this week. Jimmy Doheny is going to join us from the only website that I use to check for online codes, Simply Codes. He will talk about how to get the best deals, avoid bad coupon codes, and just be an overall smarter shopper. And then later, we've got Jubilee TV CEO Ashish Agarwal. He's going to explain how his device can make your TV simple to monitor, connect with, and care for aging loved ones at home. Did a story with him for TV a couple months ago, maybe probably a year ago at this point. And it's a very interesting system he's got set up. Well, thanks for joining the show. I'm so happy to be back in this seat chatting with you. Was in New Jersey last week for my brother's wedding, so that was very exciting. Lots of fun. I was actually the officiant. I talked all about it in my newsletter this week. And this was the thing. So my brother told me, you can write the whole ceremony. I interviewed them. I looked up all the quotes and things like that, but don't use AI to write it. So I really sat there and wrote out the whole thing. You know, I typed it out. But I used AI to polish just a little bit. But in the end, it came out great. It was kind of fun to do that, actually. And I didn't feel nervous necessarily, but I really didn't want to mess up their big day. So I was like, all right, they're going to trust me with this. But it was great. Everything went off without a hitch. And in New Jersey, the weather was not very good last week, except for the day of their wedding. And it was perfect. So that was a great start to their wedding. It was such a nice time to see everyone. Beautiful location. New Jersey can sometimes get a bad rap, but, you know, there are very beautiful places there. Really, really beautiful. I mean, they call it the Garden State for a reason. There is a lot of greenery there. So that was really fun. And now they are vacationing on their honeymoon. So congrats to Justin and Darcy. And thanks for allowing me to be a big part of your ceremony there. Let's talk about Motorola. This week, I was back in Hollywood for a Motorola event. So you remember back in the day when you had a Motorola phone, we all had them, right? You had the Razr, you had the StarTAC, depending on your age. Maybe you had that big brick phone. Motorola was it when it came to smartphones back in the day. Now, they did say their Razrs

are the number one flip phone in the world. So worldwide, the Razr is the number one flip phone. So it's still doing well. But now they've got a whole bunch of new flip phones and a new foldable phone to kind of hopefully sell more phones. So they did this big event. You know, typically these tech launches are at like a corporate campus or some sort of event center. They did theirs at a Hollywood studio. They did a carpet, it wasn't a red carpet, it was a blue carpet, and they did a fashion show. So I didn't really know what to expect, but we get in there and all of a sudden the lights go down, the music starts pumping, and all these, I don't know if they're actors and fashion models, they started walking out with the phones, just like a runway show. And it was kind of silly, but I was like, I mean, how could you not smile? So they were all using the flip phone, and it actually worked. Paris Hilton was there. And it's funny, just to give you a little perspective, the last time I was at an event with Paris Hilton was a BlackBerry event in Hollywood. So this was, I'm probably going on, I don't know, 16, 15 years ago at this point. So anyway, but now she's with Motorola, and she's been at a bunch of Motorola events, so that's been ongoing. But they launched four foldable phones, okay? Three flip-style Razrs, and then that book-style fold, okay? So the flip Razrs are all about style. So they come in a whole bunch of different colors, right? And they've got a little screen on the outside, 4-inch outer screen, 7-inch inner screen. And keep in mind, this flips open like the old Razr, except it's all screen now, no buttons, right? And all these colors. So they've got a blue color, orient blue. They've got a cocoa, which is a darker wood-inspired look. They've got a Mountain View green. They've got a bright white with almost like a diamond finish. They've got a violet ice, hematite, metallic gray, and sporting green. So you can see what they're doing here. They had all these colors on display, Pantone. They had all these on display, so they're really kind of positioning these as a fashion accessory, trying to get away from the boring black phones that everyone has, maybe something that shows off your personality a little bit more. So those are the Razr flips. Now you've got the Razr Fold. This is their book style. This is kind of the answer to the Galaxy Z Fold, also the Pixel Fold. So you open this one like a book, and it opens up to an 8.1-inch screen inside. And they've got the largest battery on a foldable, 6,000 milliamp hours, 16 gigabytes of RAM, which is good, a nice Snapdragon chip. So the specs are really good on this. Now, the price is also really high, $1,900. And I would say I love the feel of this phone. They did not give me any review units, so I don't have any samples. But I will tell you, I love the software on Motorola phones because it is very clean. And that is a great thing. When it comes to Android, you know, Samsung, they're fine, but Samsung really makes the software their own. With Motorola, it's much closer to stock Android, which I personally just really like. And so I think the big question here is, are the cameras good on these phones? And I need some testing to figure that out. But they're also fun. And they also have some interesting features built in. Like they've got this chop feature, like you karate chop, kind of like, I don't know, you just chop the phone twice, that'll turn on the flashlight. You can twist the phone to open the camera, give it another twist, and that will flip it to selfie mode. And then they've got a camcorder mode where you can kind of half fold the phone and hold it like a camcorder, and then you can twist it left and right, and that will zoom in the camera. But they're also stealing kind of one of Samsung's features, that horizon lock, so that even though you're twisting the camera, the level stays the same. It just zooms in. So that's kind of neat. Where do these phones not hold up? From what I'm reading, the software updates. So a lot of these manufacturers now, the Samsungs of the world, the Googles of the world, they're giving you 7 years of updates. Apple, about 6 years. So these only get about 3 years of major Android operating system updates and 5 years of security updates. So a little lag there. So who are these for? I mean, I think it's for anyone who wants something that's a little bit different, right? Like maybe you don't want a Samsung, maybe you don't want a Pixel, maybe you don't want the iPhone. I will say I think it's going to be tough for people to give up their iPhone to switch at this point. You know, that Apple ecosystem is so tight. You've got your photos in there, you've got your messages in there, you've got iCloud, you've got Find My, you've got all your family members' locations in there, you've got AirTags, you've got iPads and MacBooks that all sync. So Apple did this for a reason. They made such a tight ecosystem because they know the more you get in, the longer you're using an iPhone and all of Apple products, the tougher it's going to be to get out. And that's why I always talk about third-party independent software
apps and programs because I don't want to be locked in because I know it's tough to get out. And I talk to people, 99% of people I talk to, they say, oh, that phone's pretty cool, but there's no way I'm getting out of that Apple ecosystem. And Apple knows that. Their software and services keeps growing and growing and growing. They're just making money on people having these devices, paying into iCloud, paying into Apple Music, paying into, you know, all these other services, Apple TV Plus, and then they bundle them. Apple Fitness. I mean, think about all the things they do, and 99% of it only runs on an iPhone. Apple TV Plus is one of the main exceptions. You can get that pretty much across all different platforms. But these are also leaning into nostalgia. Like I said, one of my first phones was the StarTAC, that bulky battery, that pull-out antenna. My mom and my sisters loved their Razors, the really thin phones. They had them in pink. I think my mom's was silver. And my favorite phone before the iPhone was the Moto Q, which was Motorola's take on a smartphone and the competition to the BlackBerry. So we'll see. Maybe people that are Android will switch over. I would like to get some, at least the Flip or the Foldable into review to check it out because, like I said, I do really like the software. But will the Razr make a comeback? We will see. Did I mention pricing? They start at $800. I would say the top of the line Flip is about $1,500. And then the Foldable, like that Fold Book style, you're talking $1,900. So not cheap, that's for sure. All right, I'll put up more information on the website, richontech.tv. If you want to see my video coverage from the event that Motorola held in Hollywood, you can go to my Instagram, at richontech. All right, we're just getting started here. We've got so much to talk about on the show. I've got so many handy apps for you. We've got great guests, all the news of the week, plus your phone calls at 888-RICH-101, 888-742-4101. You are doing something smart. 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

0: Welcome back to Rich on Tech. Rich Shamiro here, hanging out with you, talking technology. 888-RICH-101-888-742-4101. I mentioned I was at my brother's wedding, so I rented a car. I don't know why my rental car luck is so bad right now. But anyway, I returned my car, and I'm not kidding. It was so like chaotic at the airport that someone just jumped into the car and took it and drove off with it. And like, I'm assuming it was like a employee of the rental car place. But I realized like most of the time they kind of talk to you and they check you out and they scan the little code, whatever. But this guy just jumped into the car and drove it off. And I was like, afterwards, you know, we started walking to the airport. I was like, wait a second. Did that? What if my car was just stolen? Like, what a scam that would be, where like someone just literally hangs out at the exits where you return these rental cars and just drives them off. But I guess maybe, I don't know. Anyway, maybe the facilities are secure. You can't really get out. But anyway, so I was freaking out because usually when I rent a car, you get an email receipt right to your email, like instantly, right? With like Hertz and Avis. Well, this time I didn't. And I was like, oh my gosh, I bet you this car was stolen. So I'm going to be on the hook for this. And it was a big car. Like I rented like the biggest car because we had my in-laws with me. So I was like, I'm going to be on the hook for this like $100,000 car. It was like a giant Ford Expedition, like Max or something. Long story short, 2 days later, I get a receipt in the mail or the email. I was like, oh, woo. It was just one of those moments where I was like, that would be the perfect scam. But now that I think about it, I think to get out of those rental car facilities, you do have to go through like a big barricade. Now I know why. All right, let's go to Bill, line two. Bill in Los Angeles, what's up? Hello, Bill, are you there? Yes, hi.
1: Yeah, I'm here. Every once in a while, I get a message on my phone that I got viruses.
0: Okay.
1: On my phone. And I'm wondering what's the best site for getting rid of those viruses.
0: On the iPhone.
1: Yes.
0: Okay. Well, the good news is there are no viruses on the iPhone. So what you're seeing is a complete scam. Those are notification pop-ups, and they could be coming from a variety of places. And a lot of the times, they're coming from websites that you're visiting. They could be coming from apps that you've installed, and they could be coming from... Those are the two main places on an iPhone. So they're usually... It's usually just bogus notifications. So what I would do is, for you, there's no... You're not... You don't have an... You don't have a virus on your phone. I can tell you that. Unless you are sideloading an app on the iPhone somehow, which would be nearly impossible unless you are an expert in the iPhone. I'm not even sure how to do that, but unless you've jailbroken the phone, which I don't think you have, but that is the only way you would actually have a virus. So I think you're probably fine. And what I would do if I were you, I would go into your web browser, and I'm guessing you use Safari. So I would go in there and I would clear everything. So it says clear history and website data, and I would clear everything there. And that will help get rid of all of those pop-ups. Because what's happening is it sounds like some of these websites are sending you notifications because you've either agreed to that or they're in the background on your phone or something like that. So that's number one. Number two, you probably want to block your pop-ups. So go into your settings on your iPhone. So you go settings, apps, and then Safari. And then scroll down, you can see all the options in there. So block pop-ups, that's what I'd do, number one. Number two, I would do, let's see, where is it? Privacy and security, make sure all those things are turned on. And then I would also do the clear history and website data. And once you do that, that should really get rid of a bunch of that stuff. And I'm looking if there's anything else that you need to do in there. Yeah, I think that should be fine. Now, if you're using Chrome, you can go into Chrome and Chrome settings and do the same thing. So the notifications, if an app is sending you notifications like that, I would go through your list of apps and delete any apps that you do not need or recognize. And then I would do the software updates on your phone and I would restart your phone. But that's really what it comes down to, Bill, is that these apps and websites are just spamming you. They're not, you know, anytime you see those big pop-ups that say, warning, you have a virus on your iPhone, and it's like a countdown, it's flashing screen, that's all nonsense. Happens on Windows, happens on Android, and it really comes down to these bad guys just sit there and figure out ways of tricking us. And so they take things that we know and love. Notifications are great. You know, websites actually have a reason to send you notification sometimes. But they reverse engineer and they figure out, like, how can I use this in a nefarious way? And that's what they do. They scare you. I've seen people, they send me screenshots of their computer. The whole notifications are all filled with your virus, this, that. You need to update. You got to get more cloud storage. It's all a joke. There is one app if you want to verify that your iPhone is secure. It's called iVerify Basic. And they do charge 99 cents, but it's the only app I know of that can actually look for kind of spyware and stuff. You have to understand the way that the iPhone operating system is created. Everything is sandboxed, which means nothing can kind of look and snoop into other places that isn't just for that app or that you've allowed for Apple. Like, you know how when you open up an app, it says, hey, can we have access to your photo library? Yes, it does that for a reason. It's to protect you. You're saying, okay, fine, you can look at my photos. Otherwise, an app can't look at your photos. Hey, can we have access to your contacts? They can't just look at your contacts without you saying yes. Hey, can we have access to your camera? Can we have access to your microphone? And by the way, you can rescind all of this stuff. If you don't want an app to have access to those things, you can go into your settings and change that stuff. So if you go into your settings on the iPhone and there's a privacy, there's an entire section for privacy, privacy and security, just look through there. You can see what has access to your calendar, your contacts, your files, your health stuff. It's always a good idea to just look through there, especially location. A lot of these apps do not need access to this stuff. Same thing on Android. So you are in control. And yes, anytime you're using an online service or an app, there's some information and some data about you that's flowing outwards to that app. But you should be in control of how much of that information is flowing out. Great question, Bill. Thanks for the call today. 888-RICH-101, 888-742-4101. Give me a call if you have a question or need some tech advice. The website is richontech.tv. 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
6: Hot dog, hot dog, hot diggity dog. 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
9: Well, we go from a cold start of about 40 degrees for a Sunday morning into a very sunny afternoon. Look for sunshine all day for a Sunday with a high of about 68. Then for a Sunday night, skies will be clear. Another chilly night, a low of 48 degrees. For Monday, as you head back to work, we warm up pretty big. Look for sunny skies with a high of 78. 54 Monday night and Tuesday, more sunshine, warmer temperatures, 82 for a high. I'm Steve Leader Adams in the Weather Center.
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0: Welcome back to Rich on Tech. Kathy in Chicago writes in, "Hey Rich, do you use a to-do app on Android? The one I love isn't cloud-based, so every time I get a new phone, I have to retype everything, which is a pain. I've tried Google's app, but I don't like it, and I can't seem to find one that works for me. My whole life is in my to-do list, so I figured I would ask." Kathy, I've tried all of them, every single one of them, and I think that like if you look at the most popular, which is probably like Todoist, I would say that's probably up there with some of the best. Google Tasks, I understand you don't like, but that one's simple because it integrates with Gemini and also Gmail. But the one that I go back to and I personally use over and over is Microsoft To-Do. And the reason I like Microsoft To-Do is because it is free. It's fully featured. It is cross-platform, which means it works on both iPhone, Android, Mac, PC, and it has my absolute favorite feature that I think you'll enjoy as well, and that is it starts every day fresh. So you decide what's on your to-do list for that day. What does that mean? It means that instead of just having a list, right now I have a list of 49 to-dos. I can see that list, but my day has one to-do. That's today. That's the thing I have to accomplish today. And yes, you can set recurring tasks. You can, I love the sound it makes when you click the task to be done with it. I love the lists you can make. But my favorite thing is how you can add stuff to your day. So every day is a fresh blank slate. And the reason why that's handy is because sometimes you don't want all of your tasks in front of your face every day. You just want the things that you need to accomplish that day. So when I get up, I kind of write the things I need to do that day, and then I look at the other tasks, and you can just easily carry them over by right-clicking and says, add to my day. And so this is a very simple task system, but it's also very full-featured at the same time. And you can also get it to integrate, if you're using the iPhone, with Siri. So you can set the Microsoft To-Do app as your defaults, where your tasks will go when you say, hey, Siri, set a task for this or set a reminder for this. You can, instead of it going to the default reminders app on the iPhone, you can set it for the Microsoft To-Do list. So anyway, it's called Microsoft To-Do. I know it's not the sexiest answer in the world, but it works. And I go back to it, and believe me, I've tested every single To-Do app in the world. There's not one that I have not tested. There's one called Twos that I really like. That one's, I mean, there's every one of them. There's not one that I have not tested. I'm trying to think of a Tick-Tick or whatever it's called. That one I've tried. There's just so many. But you know. But again, this is very personal. So whatever works for you is the best. But that's what I use. Thanks for the email today. Let's go to Dennis in Marina Del Rey. Dennis, what's up?
10: Hey, Rich, first of all, I really enjoy your program, and any of your sponsors that I visit, I let them know that I've heard it on KFI radio.
0: Oh, well, excellent. Well, thank you for that. So,
10: anyway, occasionally here in Marina Del Rey, we have power outages, and it happens in the evening, and all of the power's out. I want to be able to listen to iHeartMedia on my phone, but the problem is if I drain my phone battery down, I do have a heart condition, so if I needed to call medical attention, you know, my phone would be totally drained down. Now, I have some lithium batteries, you know, back up one of those the rectangular things. But the problem is with that, you have to recharge it from time to time. And usually when I go and grab it, it's discharged. So what I would like is a battery backup that's AA batteries, because I've probably got 100 AA batteries. So is there such a thing, or is the power drained so much that the batteries wouldn't handle it?
0: Ooh, that I don't think. I mean, I'm sure those exist, but I would not recommend it. I don't think it's the best solution. So, number one, you're going to be burning through a lot of batteries. That's number one. Number two, the amount of power that your phone needs to stay powered is probably just going to outrun these batteries. And so, I'm curious, why are these things? Okay, there's a couple solutions for you, Dennis, which I think are going to be way better. Number one, if this is happening quite often, I would recommend a larger, like a portable power station. Have you heard of those?
10: Right. Now, it doesn't happen that often. It happens every couple of months.
0: Okay.
10: But
0: you
10: want to
0: be prepared. But I agree. I mean, in Los Angeles, you know, the power. Now, it's funny. When I first moved into my home, we had some significant power outages. And I'm knock on wood, we've not had one in a while, but I am prepared with all this stuff, and I do think about all this stuff. So I would recommend getting a portable power station. And so the brand I like, EcoFlow, they've got some great ones on their website, and these are giant. So we're talking, not giant, we're like they're too big, but it's like we're talking, you know, one of those little portable battery packs that you have, you know, may last for like two charges of your phone. This is going to last for way more than that. And this also, so we're talking, you can get one, I'm looking at this one, for $349, which is incredible. And I'm looking at the, and this, by the way, has a real plug as well. So if you want to plug in something that's not USB, you can. And it's got all the connections. So it's got up to 12 hours of home battery backup. That means, so it's 960 watt hour capacity. So that's a huge capacity, right? And that's $350, which is not that bad. And then you could also add solar. So if you want a solar panel, you can add that to it. And so that means you're going to be capturing the sun, and this thing could be charged, you know, theoretically forever. But I think it's a great thing for everyone to have in their home if you live in an area where you've even experienced one power outage, because we're so dependent on our phones. And with something like this, you can really have a lot of power. Now, I'm trying to think. So if we do 960 kilowatt watt hour capacity in terms of MAH, I'm trying to see if I can convert this into milliamp hours. Okay, so that's about 300,000 milliamp hours. So that would be, oh my gosh, that would be 30 of those little portable power banks you would have at 10,000 milliamp hours. I know this is getting very complicated, but my point is it's like 30 times the backup. And these things, by the way, when you charge them, I talked to a company about this. I said, how much charge should you be losing on these things? And they said, it's only a couple of percentages every month or every 6 months. So I would check on these things every 6 months. So what you do is you power it up in a good time, you know, when you have power, put it in your closet. And then when the power goes out, you pull this thing out, you could plug in a light. They've got a picture of a guy plugging his refrigerator right there. 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The battery backup, I'm sure if I searched Amazon, you might be able to find one. 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I mean, I guess as an emergency, it's $7. I mean, Dennis, I like how you call in. 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So look, if it makes you feel better, sure, go with it. I just think that having one of these portable battery backups is just going to be infinitely better. And they shouldn't lose. They shouldn't be dead when you go to use it again. The other brand that is very much into solar is Goal Zero. They make a lot of these solar battery banks and all kinds of stuff solar oriented. My only trouble with those is you have to remember solar is going to be very slow to recharge these. So it's good over time and long term, but you know, in the short term, the battery that's on it is going to be a lot better. Jackery is also a brand that makes these portable power stations. You can check out EcoFlow Jackery, but I think that every home should have one of these. Like, I've got mine at the ready all the time, ready to go. I check on it, make sure it's charged up. If there's ever any sort of inclement weather, like we have wind, we have rain, whatever it is, I am going to pull this thing out and have it ready to go. Just in case, because we have so, and by the way, charge your phone too. There's so many people I know, they wake up and their phone is like, you know, their phone is on 5%. Don't do that. Don't do that. That's not what you want to do.
11: I'm just still laughing. It's only $350. Oh, you can fix it for $6.
0: Yeah. It's not going to be as good of a solution. And I do, believe me, I take this stuff into consideration. Thanks for the call, Dennis. Really appreciate it. Speaking of emails, I got an email from a listener named Wendy in New York. She listens over there. She said she was hearing me talk about Incogni. So she signed up with my code. And get this, she had over 400 data brokers that they already removed her data from 400 brokers, her personal info. That's why I recommend Incogni. Most people don't realize that your personal data is constantly being collected, packaged, sold. And that's how you end up with spam, scam calls, even targeted phishing emails. 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You'll be glad you signed up. 888-RICH-101, 888-742-4101. Coming up, I'll tell you how Uber now lets you book hotel rooms and why it could save you some money. 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
9: Welcome back to Rich on Tech. Rich DeMuro here, hanging out with you, talking technology. 888-RICH-101, 888-742-4101. 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You can now book hotel rooms directly inside the Uber app. So no need to jump to a third-party site. They're working with Expedia, so they've got access to all the hotel rooms everywhere, 700,000 worldwide. Vrbo vacation rentals are coming next. The idea here is that Uber, like a lot of apps, they want to be your one-stop shop. They don't want you to just book a car. They want you to do everything that has to do with travel and getting around. And so now there's a new hotels tab. You can filter by price, ratings, amenities, and book using the credit card that's already and the information that's already stored in your Uber account. And that's another big benefit of these apps because they have your information. You already trust Uber with your card now and your information. Now it's easy. You don't have to sign up for anything else. So here is the part that gets really interesting. If you're an Uber, because I would not think to do this generally, but if you're an Uber One member, they've got a rolling list of about 10,000 hotels that are going to be up to 20% off. That's huge. And some of the websites, all you know, the blog websites, they already looked like the points guy and stuff, and they compared a bunch of prices, and they did find that the prices you get on Uber are cheaper than what you could typically get at that hotel. The trick is you have to be an Uber One member. That membership is generally about $100 a year, but I would not pay full price for that because I've gotten it for the past couple of years discounted. Sometimes on Black Friday, they run a deal. Sometimes they just run an offer inside the app. If you are OpenTable Gold, you can get 6 months free of that. So there's a lot of ways to save on that Uber One membership. You should just be on the lookout for that. But here's the other interesting part. Not only do you get up to 20% off these hotels, but then you get 10% back in Uber credits. So that's where it can get really interesting. I know when I travel for business, two nights at a hotel could be $700-$800. So getting 10% back, you're talking $80 back in Uber credits, and that would go to me. So even though you're using your company's, you know, your company's card to maybe pay for the hotel, you get back those credits. So that's very interesting for someone that's booking a lot of hotel rooms. Now, here's the thing. The downside to this is that if you book through Uber, you're probably not going to get your hotel loyalty perks or points, especially from some of those big chains like Hilton or Marriott. They want you to book direct. And so you do have to kind of weigh the advantage of getting that credit versus what you might get for your perks. Now, I don't know if that's always true because I mostly book direct, but you know, that's typically how it works. Let's see, anything else that's interesting there? No, I think that's just, it hasn't showed up on my app just yet, on my Uber app, but I'm looking forward to seeing how this works because a lot of times if I'm booking for work, I don't need all the perks from, you know, my status at whatever hotel chain. And usually the status doesn't get you much anyway. And the points are like, okay, whatever. So I think that's a really, could be a big win for a lot of people. So check it out inside Uber. Now you can book hotels. Let's go to Chime in Sherman Oaks, 888-RICH-101, 888-742-4101. Chime, you're on with Rich.
10: Wonderful. Second time caller. Hi, Rich.
9: Hi.
10: Before I get to my main topic, I just want to let you know that when I visit your site in a Linux text browser, I get a 522 error or something about Cloudflare or something. It's like...
9: Oh, wow.
10: Okay. Yeah, I know.
9: I'll look into that. It says...
10: Well, some of us who are blind like to use Linux or, you know, text browsers like Lynx, L-Y-N-X.
9: Okay, interesting. Yeah. I'll look into that.
10: The other thing is that back on October 28th, CNN launched a subscription service, which luckily I get authenticated through DirecTV. That isn't the issue. The issue is that no matter which connected TV, Google, you know, Streamer, Roku, Amazon Fire, none of them have accessibility on this particular app. I've tried everything I could think of to contact CNN or developers or somebody. Phone numbers listed on their website, nothing. I don't really feel like waiting until Paramount acquires them for them to change it later this year.
9: Probably not going to get better. So what are you trying to get? What type of feature are you looking for?
10: Okay, so like, for example, on the Roku,
9: yeah.
10: When I launched the app, the Roku screen reader, which is actually pretty bad, actually, but I mean, it does work. It says, launching CNN, and it says nothing else, nothing. You can't, you go up and down with the arrows, whatever, you hear nothing. The only thing, if you're lucky enough to land on one of the feeds of CNN or CNN International or whatever, it will start playing. But you get no navigation whatsoever.
9: Right. So even though you're moving the pointer on the screen, it's not reading you what those buttons do?
10: Exactly. And that's on all three connected, you know, Amazon, Google, and the Roku. It's the same thing. And I called Amazon, and they said, oh, we don't know who the developer is.
9: You know? They don't know. I just looked it up. I've got it right here. It's You've got, I mean, there's someone contacting you. There's an email for closed captioning.
10: I tried that.
9: Okay, the IP closed captioning.
10: I tried that. I tried calling.
9: Yeah.
10: The phone number listed on there with a Kathy somebody or other who's the contact for that. That number is always busy.
9: Always busy. Okay. Well, this should be a – so here's the deal. I talked to Amazon a couple of weeks ago at the CSUN Assistive Tech Conference.
10: Mm-hmm.
9: So I do know that they do have people that work on this, but you're right. It's like this has to be that something that the app developer codes in so that it works with the accessibility features built into these streaming services or these, you know, these platforms. So that's the problem. And it sounds like – and I'll be completely honest. I think because they're in the process of being acquired – Is that my understanding that they're CNN is part of what they're going to become part of Paramount?
10: Well, maybe.
9: Okay,
10: we'll
9: I'm not up on that one. Interesting.
10: But I mean, even before when CNN had a streaming thing called CNN Plus, it was the same thing. It's the same platform.
9: Hmm, interesting.
10: Still didn't work.
9: Yeah,
10: and I've tried looking to contact CNN announcers, you know, that I thought, well, maybe they could pass it along or something. You can't, and of course, I don't have social media and Linux, in a command line setup. So I don't know what would happen if I had a graphical, if I could reach out to somebody. But.
9: Well, that is frustrating. I would say tell me about an app that works well. I've got less than a minute. Tell me about an app that works well. And I guess just the idea is that just getting this out there, maybe we'll hear from someone that says,
10: I'm just trying to think.
9: Yeah.
10: Al Jazeera works fine. I watch their news. I don't always agree with their content, you know, but I like what they do. TRT World, YouTube.
9: Okay, so there are apps that actually do this right.
10: Oh, yeah. Okay. Oh, yeah, definitely. But there are also ones that do it wrong.
9: Mm. And these people, you know, these app developers, I understand that they're doing a lot and there's a lot of different platforms out there, but they may not realize just how important these features are to someone like you, Chime. And so I do know that from talking to some of these companies, there is much more emphasis on this sort of thing these days than there ever was. So I think that's a good thing. Hopefully someone from this app will hear this and get things fixed. Thanks for the call today, Chime. More Rich on Tech right after this. 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
16: News this hour from Town Hall, I'm Mary Rose. U.S. House Speaker Mike Johnson is calling this week's 6-3 Supreme Court decision a game changer for this year's midterm elections. The high court ruled that congressional districts mapped on the basis of race are unconstitutional. On the Salem News program this week on Capitol Hill with Tony Perkins, the Louisiana Republican predicts far-reaching impact on 2026 voting.
17: We're going to get a new map in Louisiana. I think a number of the states in the South may get the same treatment because their maps are also drawn on an unconstitutional basis at this point. The more people recognize that, the greater the chance is we get maps that accurately reflect the populations of those states. I think in the end of this, the Republican Party will gain a number of seats, and that will be helpful to the House.
16: The Iran war has much of the world focused on the fragile supply lines for Middle East oil. That's sparked renewed interest in Alaska's vast oil resources. Interior Secretary Doug Burgum says the Trump administration is ramping up oil production in Alaska.
18: We're talking about something that is literally named the National Petroleum Reserve. That Biden had shut down, now open up again. And we had over a dozen companies competing up there, record revenue coming in that supports the state, the tribe, the federal government, record amount of interest from companies that want to develop there. And we got the infrastructure on the oil side to support them immediately.
16: Burgum was interviewed on the Salem Radio Network. Spirit Airlines declares bankruptcy, causing a ripple in U.S. air travel.
19: Spirit's failure could boost fares at a time when ticket prices are already elevated due to higher jet fuel costs from the Iran war. President Donald Trump suggested Friday that if the airline took a federal bailout, the government would be able to sell the airline for profit once oil prices came down.
16: More on these stories at townhall.com.
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1: Well, we transition from a cold Saturday right into a warm Sunday. Look for sunny skies for our Sunday as we head for a high of 68 degrees. Then for our Sunday night, clear skies and 48. Monday, much better on the temperature, sunshine with a high of 78. Clear skies Monday night and 54. And for Tuesday, sunshine, we really warm up. Look for a high of 82 degrees. I'm Steve Leader Adams in the Weather Center.
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0: Welcome back to Rich on Tech. Rich DeMuro here, hanging out with you, talking technology. 888-RICH-101, 888-742-4101. Got lots to talk about on the show. We'll take some of your calls, some of your emails, talk about the tech news of the week. Got a list of so many things every week. We're going to talk about the new airline battery rules. Do you see that Spirit Airlines? No more. No more Spirit Airlines. Just gone. They canceled all their flights. I mean, so many people probably impacted just scrambling, you know, because of that. So not fun when that happens. I'm trying to think of all the airlines that have gone out of business since I've been around. There's been a lot over the years. But that one was kind of a quick one. It was just like overnight, boom, we're done. We're canceling our flights. So if you do have, I'm not just complaining here about that. If you do have a ticket on Spirit, some information to know. Other airlines, so first off, if you booked a ticket direct, you're going to be getting an automatic refund from Spirit. So hopefully that will happen automatically. If you book through a third party like Expedia or something like that, you will have to contact them to get your refund. But the other airlines are kind of helping, pitching in to help. I don't know how much help this is going to be, but United is giving, is offering stranded Spirit passengers price capped replacement flights, mostly $200 up to $300 for 2 weeks within with proof of booking. American, similar, offering rescue fares on overlapping Spirit routes and putting bigger planes and adding flights where possible. Delta, reduced non-refundable rescue fares for 5 days across Spirit markets. Let's see, Southwest, airport only. So you got to go to the airport to get these. That's interesting. Airport only discounted fares, about $200 to $400 based on distance through May 6th on overlapping routes, plus a status match for Spirit Elite. Spirit had an elite program? You could be Spirit Elite? Wow. I know they had those big front seats. I booked my dad a Spirit flight and he missed it. He actually missed his flight. Yes, there are still people that miss flights. I said, Dad, I booked you like the big front seat. He's like, well, we were not in that because we missed our flight. Thanks. JetBlue, $99 rescue fares for stranded Spirit passengers with caps up to $299, expanding flights in key markets like Fort Lauderdale. So that's on my Facebook page, facebook.com/richontech. Let's go to Bill in Little Rock. Bill, I hope you didn't have a Spirit flight planned, did you?
1: No.
0: Okay, well, you're good then. What can I help you with?
1: Text messages. When you open them up and it's got that blue link to it.
0: Okay.
1: So as long as you don't press on that link, you're good. As far as spam and...
0: Yes, typically.
1: Yeah, they're...
0: Typically, yes. You're talking iPhone, I'm guessing?
1: Yeah.
0: Yeah. So the iPhone, if it suspects that the message is spammy or scammy, it will not, that the link will actually not highlight in blue. So you have a little bit of protection there that is not foolproof. Don't email, don't send me the angry emails, not you, Bill, but the rest, you know. It's not foolproof, but if Apple determines that it's a spammy message, it does not highlight the link in blue. So that's one little line of defense. And also, you know, you have to remember the way the iPhone

0: is architected, there's not really... Now, this is going to get a little bit technical, but so actually the main way that people get into the iPhone like and hack it is through text messages historically. It's because they find some sort of exploit and they figure out a way to send you a message and you click the link and it installs something on your phone. So, but that is very, very, very rare, like very, very rare. For most people, you're going to be just fine. Now, I would say just the thing to be worried about is really when you click those links, if it's a phishing website. And in that case, you don't really, unless you're using the Chrome web browser, Safari does a little bit, but Chrome does a really good job at scanning those links and making sure that they're not going to get you into a phishing situation. I'm just looking to see if there's any options inside messages. Let me just go into the settings here. Let's see. Screen text message filter, so you can, yeah. So I would just say in general, you're probably going to be fine. Like just them sending you that message is not going to like hack you most 99.999% of the time. And so that's it. So are you getting a lot of, what do you get? Are you getting like a lot of spam messages or what, Bill?
1: Yes.
0: Okay.
1: I get a lot of crap on it and some of them seem legitimate, and I'll open up the message, but I don't click on that blue highlighted link.
0: Right. Now, do you have the spam filter turned on for the messages or no?
1: I don't know how this phone works.
0: Well, there is, if you go into your settings on the iPhone, you go into settings, you scroll all the way down to the bottom. They don't make these easy to find. You tap apps, and then you scroll all the way to the middle, to the M's, where it says messages. You can find the settings for messages, and you can look in there, and it will tell you. There's a toggle for text message filter. You can turn that on, and then there's filter spam. And so that will cut down on a lot of those spam messages that you get. But again, if Apple determines that it's spam, like I'm looking at a message right now that's from Amazon, and yes, I can tap the blue link. But if I look at a message that it has decided is spam, the link is not in blue. You actually, and this is why, this is another thing to be on the lookout for. This is why spammers have gotten, and scammers have gotten very sophisticated. They say, please reply Y to activate this message. And so when you interact with a message, all of a sudden the links turn blue on an iPhone. And the reason for that is because they say, okay, well, now you've determined that this is something you want to interact with. Now we're going to activate those links. But again, just activating those links is not really going to harm you. It's more what you do with that link. And so that's when you have to be on guard, is when you click that link, if it's from your bank or anything like that. You know, banks and stuff usually don't send links because they know that these scammers are doing the same thing. So they try to, it's just very tricky. You just have to really look at all the signals from the message. And that's the return sender, how it's come in, the messaging, everything. Like one of these messages in my spam is actually for my rental car, and it went to the spam filter. But I can tell it's a legitimate message, and it's not necessarily a spam message. So that's what to look out for, Bill. Thanks for the call today. Appreciate it. 888-RICH-101, 888-742-4101. I'm going to see if I have... You know, I'm going to mention this for my L.A. listeners. This is a big deal in L.A. Fubo, you know the streaming service, Fubo? They now have Sportsnet L.A. so you can stream the Dodgers without cable. This is a brand new option. Fubo has added Spectrum Sportsnet L.A. This is the channel that carries most Dodgers games, and this is brand new for the 2026 season. Why is this a big deal? You know, if you watch sports, they all have their own channels now. And they're usually exclusive to some sort of carrier or platform because, you know, they make money on this stuff. So Sportsnet LA has been one of the hardest channels to get because it's been locked behind traditional cable, mostly Spectrum. And then they kind of open it up. They've got I think it's on DirecTV as well. But with this deal now, Fubo now streams local Dodgers games. Over 140 regular games, plus pre-show and post-game shows, only in the Southern California market. So if you live outside Southern California, you're not going to get this. You don't have access. This doesn't mean every single Dodgers game. Some are still national broadcasts that are on like ESPN, Fox, or Apple TV+. I know. It's so confusing for sports now. It really, really is. You have to figure out where it's playing and if you have access to where it's playing. But Fubo base plan, this is, remember, this is like full on cable. So you're getting like 200 channels, not just this Sportsnet. $73 a month, $74 a month. The first month is about $50. But I got an email. Let's see. I got to find where that email came in from. Fubo mentioned. Let's see, where is it here? Dave. Dave wrote me. I want to thank you for your information on Fubo now being able to broadcast the Dodgers. You basically saved me $150 a month because of this information. So he probably had some big old package from either DirecTV or Spectrum that he was paying a ton of money for. Now he could pay, you know, it's still expensive, $74 a month, but you're getting all your cable included and DVR and all that stuff. And, you know, you can cut the cord. You still need the internet. People realize, you know, if you're trying to cut the cord and get rid of your cable package, keep in mind, you probably need to keep that internet. You need internet to access Netflix, Paramount Plus, YouTube TV, Fubo, all these streaming services. You have to have a base internet to get them. It doesn't just magically appear on your Fire TV stick or your Roku or your Apple TV. You need a way to get that programming. And that is the cable. And the cable companies know this, which is why they charge a lot for cable. I think I'm up to every month it just keeps going up. I think I'm up to $105 a month now for my internet. I love it. It's good, but it's expensive. And by the way, when I first started, it was probably, I don't know, $60 a month. I mean, it just keeps going up. But I know, I get it. We all need it. And that's where we're getting our stuff from. 888-RICH-101, 888-742-4101. 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And I'll talk those airline battery rules so you know what you can bring on and what you can't. 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
8: 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This is Bill Lozer, and yes, the Shriners are back with their annual Shriner Hot Dog Promotion. 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Again, just remember, there is nothing like an all-beef hot dog, hot diggity Shriner hot dog.
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0: Welcome back to Rich on Tech. Rich DeMuro here, hanging out with you, talking technology. 888-RICH-101, 888-742-4101. You might have heard that airlines are tightening their rules on portable chargers, known as power banks, you know, those little portable batteries. So here's what you need to know. I get a lot of questions about this. People say, Rich, what can I bring on board? What can I pack in my carry-on? You know, they say no lithium-ion batteries. Does that mean I can't have an AirTag in my luggage? No, that's not what that means. They're really looking for, in your checked baggage, they don't want loose lithium-ion batteries, and that includes the portable batteries. But that's really what they're looking for. And so I would just be upfront with the person when you're checking in your luggage to say, here's what I have, if you're questioning it, right? Like, don't just throw stuff in there and say, no, I have no battery in there. Like, if you do, tell them. Most of the time, it's fine. I travel with so many gadgets, and I've never had a problem. But the big change when it comes to portable chargers for your carry-ons is that most airlines are limiting you, okay? Most of them are limiting you to just two of those portable chargers, and they have to be 100 watt hours or less. And that's a little confusing because most of the chargers are rated in milliamp hours. So you have to do the conversion. And so 100 watt hours, let's see, 100 watt hours to milliamp hours is going to be about maybe, yeah, well, see, this is the problem. It's all about the voltage. But you're going to be fine. If you have a standard power bank that's about 20,000 milliamp hours, which is what I'd recommend for, you know, travel, you're going to be fine. So if you have one of those standard power banks, you're going to be no problem. The other thing is that they want you to keep them visible and within reach at all times. So they don't want you to put these in the overhead bins anymore. And they also don't want you to recharge your portable charger on the plane. So even if you could plug it in, they don't want you to do that. Why? It's because every single person has one of these now on the plane. And when you have that many people with them, there's bound to be an issue. And, you know, it could be a fire, could be, you know, you drop them, could be short circuiting. A lot of these things are cheap. People buy off brands. They're not perfect. So you just have to be very aware of these rules. Bottom line, make sure if you have one of these portable batteries, bring it in your carry-on, keep it within reach, make sure it's not, you know, over the size limit. Don't recharge it on the plane. A 20,000 milliamp hour battery bank is just fine. And all the rules, I kind of went through all the different airlines. They really spell out their rules. American is the strictest. They have that new policy that just started. They're the strictest. Southwest is pretty strict. I mean, they all are slightly different, but I linked them all up on my website, richontech.tv. I'll put that in the show notes so you can see exactly what you need to know. But yes, an AirTag, some sort of portable tracker in your luggage, just fine. No problem there. Let's go to Barbara, line two. You're on with Rich.
1: Hello. I love your show. I always learn something. I have a small ukulele band.
0: Wow.
1: About eight people. And we have all of our songs on Google, a Google Drive. So I send that link out to my people, and we have several hundred songs in there. My question is there any way that when we show our songs on our iPads, and we all use iPads, can we write on our music? Right now, we cannot. And when we meet each other, we say, oh, right there, I wish it were a different chord, or something like that. And if we could write on our screens with our magic pencils, our iPad pencil, we could all have music that matched. I need your help.
0: So you're saying you want to change what it says in real time. You want to write on that page. Like, so are these saved as PDFs? How are they saved?
1: Yes, they are.
0: Okay. And you want to be able to write, let's say you're at your gig. You want to write on your iPad and you want that to show up on everyone else's instantly?
1: I know that might be difficult, but if each of us could pick up our own pens and write on them, but yes, ideally it would be that. But if we all have to buy OnSong, which is the only one I know that might do that to the other members, it's too pricey.
0: Okay, and which one is that called? That's called OnSong?
1: Yes, I have OnSong on my iPad, and I can write on my music, but my other people can't see it because they don't have that program.
0: Well, can you export it once you write on it?
1: No, it doesn't save it to do that.
0: It doesn't save it. Interesting.
1: It saves it on my iPad, right. But it doesn't save it if I hit it and say send. What I'm doing so far is I send myself an email of that song, open it in my email. I can write on it then I can send it back to OnSong, and then I can send it out, which is a pretty big pain in the neck.
0: Yeah, that's a lot of steps. Well, I'm looking at this app called StaffPad. Have you heard of that one?
1: I have not. Would you spell it for me? I didn't understand you.
0: StaffPad.
1: Oh, staff.
0: Yeah.
1: Pad.
0: Yeah, and that one looks like it might be exactly what you need. I don't know if it's going to sync, but it looks like I'm looking at some of the documentation here, and it looks like you can export these things if you need to. It looks pretty full featured. Let's put it that way. So I would check that out.
1: I will. Some people have talked about a thing called Fourscore, but okay. I don't even know how that's spelled.
0: Okay. Fourscore. I mean, this is the thing about apps like this. Okay, it's like basically. It's one of those things where you just have to kind of download it and try it and see if it works for exactly what you're talking. Because they're all going to do different things. Now, this one, the Fourscore, does say it supports Apple Pencil. But again, you would need it where it would mirror what you're saying or what you're writing on a different device. So I would check out. I'm going to link all these up that I found. I found StaffPad. There's one called Fender Studio, which it says it syncs to your preferred cloud, which is good. Or between applications, so that's kind of nice. But I think you could do what you're talking about. I would also upload or download the Google Drive app to your iPad, and you can upload directly to there. That might be a lot easier than just emailing yourself. Thanks for the call, Barbara. Sounds like a cool gig. More Rich on Tech right after this.
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8: Well, we go from a cold start of about 40 degrees for a Sunday morning into a very sunny afternoon. Look for sunshine all day for a Sunday with a high of about 68. Then for a Sunday night, skies will be clear. Another chilly night, a little 48 degrees for Monday. As you head back to work, we warm up pretty big. Look for sunny skies with a high of 78, 54 Monday night and Tuesday. More sunshine, warmer temperatures, 82 for a high. I'm Steve Leader Adams in the Weather Center.
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0: Welcome back to Rich on Tech. Rich DeMuro here, hanging out with you, talking technology. Just thinking more about Barbara's question. She wanted to be able to write on her music on the iPad and then have that information kind of mirrored over to her colleagues, and she's like emailing herself PDFs and stuff like that, but she said she used Google Drive. So there's a Files app on the iPhone that's actually pretty handy. So, I mean, that's one way of doing it. Instead of using the Google Drive app, you can just use Files, and that's going to be more included. But also, I'm trying to see if, like Dropbox and a couple others like integrate directly into the Files app. I got to see if Drive does that as well, because that'd be an easier way to just upload right through there and then you can share it. Right now she's like emailing herself everything. It was like kind of a not very simple. All right, let's and I put the links on the website richontech.tv with all the apps that we talked about. Let's bring on Jimmy Doheny from one of my favorite websites. I refer to it often, not only on this show but also in my everyday life, looking for those promo codes. How many times have you searched online where you're looking and looking and trying and none of them work? Well, I will tell you, in my experience, if Simply Codes has a site and it's up at the top, it's probably going to work. I don't know how they do it. I guess we're going to find out. Thanks for joining me, Jimmy.
10: Awesome. Have me, Rick.
0: So do you know that your site is better than most?
10: We like to believe we are. And that really kind of ties into all the work we do around verifying coupon codes. Just really built around that core idea of a code you can't trust, it's basically worthless.
0: Yeah.
10: So, I mean, I don't know, you've probably seen this, but tons and tons of codes out there, when you try them, they're expired. So that really kind of goes back into all the data where we've actually found about 1 in 4 codes are expired. And that's what we built. It's really this multi-layered system to help us break that and help us really deliver the best codes to shoppers.
0: So give me some background on these codes. Why are there so many websites that purport to have codes? I mean, I'm guessing I know the answer. It's all because of the referral traffic, right? But like these websites, they say, oh, we've got a code for this, and you click it, and of course it doesn't work. But what, they get a little commission off whatever you buy or something?
10: Yeah, that's really the core business model. And it's not always intentional on those coupon sites' behalf. You know, coupons are a really difficult challenge. They have a short shelf life, and really to invest in heavily testing coupons, making sure they're still working. They may have been working a day ago, but they expired. And a lot of these platforms out there, they just don't have the capabilities to regularly test codes every single day, make sure they're still working, make sure you have the correct restrictions. Because sometimes a code that doesn't work for your cart may work for my cart. And so that's really what drills down into, how do you have the best codes with the deepest data just to deliver that to users?
0: And so you've got 545,000 stores. Every code is verified. And then, so how are you doing this differently? Like, how did you approach this differently where you're figuring out that these verified codes actually work?
10: Yeah, that's something that we've built over the past few years. It's really this multi-layer system. So we're testing with our AI agents. We have real shopper feedback flowing into our platform, giving us feedback on codes every day. As well, we have a whole community of humans actually testing codes. So all in all, we're testing about 200,000 codes every single day, taking down ones that stopped working, pushing ones up that are still working, or even just live updating all their data. And so that pure volume is really what allows us to maintain really that accurate database.
0: And what I love, the website is simplycodes.com, by the way. What I love about it is when you go to like one of the storefronts, there's not just the codes, but there's so much like nerdy information. And that's why I knew you guys were legit, because you don't just have all this info like randomly. Like you've got like every, you got like your savings intelligence. You've got your top savings hacks. You've got similar deals. Then you've got all the codes. Below that, you've got the code activity, like how many people use codes, a live feed of, you know, who's using them, the best times, single-use codes from the community. So that's like to get around, you know, if there's like a referral or something like that. Similar codes. And then you've got like a screenshot of the website where it says, here's where you can find the promo code box. It just goes on and on. So who's behind this company? Like, are you guys like just savings nerds or what?
10: We definitely are savings nerds. Here at Simply Codes, you know, we're all about making online shopping just easier. You know, we're shoppers ourselves, and that frustration of adding all these products to your cart, trying to find a working code, it was frustrating. And that's what's really has led us to bringing all this data to the forefront and just helping consumers make a better decision when shopping. If it comes down to that first code you copy works, that's the ultimate result that we're always looking for. And so that's what bleeds into all that data. And it's hard to do. It's hard to say, hey, we have a ton of data behind every single code. How do you package that up so that it's not overwhelming to the consumer, but still gives them enough data to be confident in here's what this code means? And even little things like that screenshot down below, there are a lot of stores where their checkout, they almost hide the coupon box.
0: Mm-hmm.
10: So the more that we can help educate consumers on the best ways to save, how to save, even diving into things like gated coupon offers nowadays, you know, how do you activate those offers? That's the best.
0: What does that mean? What's a gated? Is that like somehow hidden or something? What does that mean?
10: Yeah, gated offers, it's a fairly broad range of meanings, but essentially there's some sort of requirement that you need to hit in order to get that offer for your cart. A lot of times that may mean signing up for the brand's newsletter, joining their loyalty program, downloading their app. And that's actually something that tons of brands now, they're hiding these coupons behind their app. So when you download it, that's where you find a code that is available nowhere else online. But even, you know, gated offers like signing up for their text messages, that's a big trend that we've seen more and more brands leaning into. And so the brands really, they still want you to buy, and they want to help you save money. They're just being a little bit more deliberate in really who gets the best price.
0: And are most of these, I mean, so some companies, they do the thing where like the code will be right on the homepage, right? It'll be like save 30, you know, whatever. But a lot of these, it's like some of them are tough to find. And a lot of it's through like influencers or like through like some sort of advertisement. And how do you know you're getting the best deal, I guess, is the end game there?
10: Yeah. So that really comes down to really how you search as a consumer. You know, absolutely, a lot of brands do a great job of showing at least one, you know, the most relevant offers on their homepage. Influencers is something that obviously it's ever. I see that on my social media feed. One interesting thing with influencer codes is they're actually getting worse for consumers, meaning the average discount has been declining since the data we have back in 2022. The average was around 19% off that you would get from an influencer. Now in 2025, that's actually down to about 15%. So really it's something that brands are still heavily leaning into influencers, though the average discount you're getting from them has gone down a little bit. And when we broke that data down even further, the codes that you're finding outside of influencers on a verified coupon platform by joining these kind of gated platforms with these brands, that's where you'll actually get a little bit better of a discount. And so spending an extra 30 seconds just to really research around before you make that purchase can really help you save a lot of money.
0: It feels so good when you pop in that code and it just lights up and it's like, ding, you got it. You get some sort of discount. I don't care what the discount is. If I'm shopping online, and my wife gives me such a hard time about this because I will spend a half an hour looking for a code if I can't. Now, I will tell you, my biggest secret is simplycodes.com. I will go there 99% of the time. It works and it's easy to find. But there are some things that are a little bit trickier, and it takes a couple minutes to like look around and find something. But I always want to find something. And I always come from the, I guess this is my question for you. If there is a promo code like option on the site, is there guaranteed to be a promo code, or is that just, you know, sometimes it's just coded into the system?
10: So a lot of brands will almost always have that coupon code box available there. There are a lot of brands that they may not have an active code at that time. So what one brand in particular that I'm really fond of, Nike, they regularly have a code now about once a quarter. They'll have an actual coupon. But that box will always be living in checkout, which I agree with you. If I see that when I'm checking out, I'm going on that hunt. I'm trying to find some way to save money. And even if it's just a couple percent or a couple dollars, that reward you get from entering that code, having that light up and say you saved money, that's really rewarding. And so actually what I've started to do and what we see a lot of our users doing is really flipping their shopping search. So instead of starting and saying, all right, I want Nike, I'm going to go to Nike.com. Think about what products you're actually looking to buy. Start looking at what retailers sell that product. Then, you know, leverage a verified coupon platform to start seeing what codes do those retailers offer. And we're actually seeing this is a lot of times these smaller D2C type platforms, they're the ones that will actually have these great site-wide discount codes. They can get the same exact Nike product or any brand product and actually save money on.
0: Yeah, that's actually a good point, because a lot of these things, like you said, D2C, direct-to-consumer products, there's so many that, you know, we're all buying. Like brands that you see advertised on social, things like that, the instinct is to go to Amazon and just buy it. But a lot of times that's not necessarily the cheapest way to get it. Like if you go directly to their website, they may have a 25% off code or deal for like new customers, which can be significantly better than what Amazon is offering.
10: Yeah, exactly. And I mean, Amazon is great for convenience, but a lot of these brands, they're on Amazon almost as a need for kind of growing brand awareness. And so they are leveraging those coupons on their own site as a way to draw users and bring them into their ecosystem.
0: All right, we've got about 30 seconds. 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
10: I mean, honestly, you know, the biggest thing is be smart when you're shopping these days. You know, things are expensive. It's hard to save money, but there are great deals out there. And we're entering into this great peak season from summer where more and more discounts are rolling out with Mother's Day, Father's Day, Memorial Day. So if you're shopping, keep an eye out. 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
0: All right. 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Thanks for joining me today. Really appreciate it.
10: Awesome. Thanks, Rich.
0: All right. I'll put a link to Simply Codes on the website, richontech.tv. No promo code there. It just works. Coming up, we'll take more of your calls at 888-RICH-101, and I'll tell you why Microsoft, this is a big deal, says you don't need antivirus. Wait, what? 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

0: Welcome back to Rich on Tech. Not sure if you've noticed the bumper music today is all kind of inspired by big movies. These were featured in movies. We watched Kindergarten Cop last night with the kids. You know, it is tough with a family of four to find a movie that everyone can agree on, right? You've got a kid that's like more of a teenager. You've got a younger child. You got my wife who wants like a comedy. She doesn't like action. And then, or romantic comedy would be her ideal. Then you've got me who, you know, I like a wide swath, but a good raunchy comedy. I always love when I say something and Bobo just looks, he's like, wait, what? But like my friend, Brian Bishop, Bald Brian, he had a recommendation on his newsletter this week. Let's see. What is his newsletter? Bald Brian newsletter. Got to remember what it's called. Oh, Baldywood. How could I forget that? Baldywood. But yeah, he had a recommendation for this movie called, let's see, was it? Oh my gosh, how do I access this? Come on, Brian, where is it? Funniest movie I've seen in years. And it was called Pizza Movie. And it's on Hulu. And he said it's really funny. But fair warning, this movie is not for everyone. So anyway, that's the kind of movie that intrigues me. I'm like, oh, it looks funny. It's a kid from Stranger Things. And it looks great. Like, that's a movie I want to watch. It's R-rated college comedy. So I'm like, okay, cool. That sounds great. But of course, my kids can't watch that. My wife may or may not like that kind of humor. So my point is, we ended up watching Kindergarten Cop. It was a crowd pleaser. Ivan Reitman. I mean, it's, you know, how could you go wrong? He's done a bunch. The sad part is about watching old movies is that I just look at everyone in that movie. I'm like, oh my God, they're dead. They're, you know, 90 now. They're no longer act. You know, it's just wild. Or the kid in the movie is now like 50. It's just, anyway. What was my point with all that? I don't know.
1: Makes you feel old, don't it?
0: Makes me feel old. I mean, I don't remember Kindergarten Cop as a kid. I don't know. What year did that movie come out? Probably the 90s, right?
1: It was the 90s. I mean, Arnold Schwarzenegger was young and actually buff.
0: Yeah. Oh, dude, the guy was so buff. Like, they did one shot of him where you saw, like, his biceps. And it's just like, whoa, that guy was built. Okay, I don't know what my point of all that was. But anyway, let's see, what else? Microsoft says you do not need antivirus. Wait, what? Microsoft finally is saying what a lot of people like myself have been saying for a while. The built-in antivirus on Windows 11 is now enough protection for your PC. This is wild. They did a whole blog post about it. I will link it up on my website so you can read it. RichOnTech.tv. By the way, this is episode 172. So if you want to find the show notes, it'll all be there. Their built-in system is called Microsoft Defender. It comes pre-installed. Most of it is turned on by default, and it runs in the background. And it's not just basic antivirus, because if you're paying for antivirus, a lot of it, there's a delineation, free versus paid. Sometimes it may not be scanning files in real time. Microsoft does. They check apps before they run, and it uses, you know, the cloud to spot new stuff as it emerges and, like, send that info to your computer. Then they've got Smart Screen, which warns you about risky websites and downloads. And then they've got ransomware protection that locks down your important folders. So these are all things that are built in. Microsoft says if you put these on and you don't disable them, that will cover most everyday threats without extra software. That is a big claim. Here's the key piece of advice from Microsoft. Don't run more than one antivirus at a time. So if you're running third party, you should probably turn off the built-in stuff. If you're running the built-in, you probably shouldn't have third party because that will slow down your system. So many of these people that are running antivirus, their computer's like slowed to a halt. And they're like, why? Well, you're running this program that's not coded very well. This is a pretty big shift because, you know, we know Windows as a system that like you have to protect. And now it's a little bit of a paradigm shift for that protection to be built in. But not everyone agrees you should ditch your antivirus software completely. Some experts are saying if you have a specific situation, like you share your computer with a bunch of people, you manage multiple devices, you want other features that are built in, like identity theft, VPNs, parental controls, you know, your antivirus software may offer those as well. Let's see what else. But yeah, I mean, the main thing here is that all these operating systems are taking a cue from Apple. And with the iPhone, iPhone is the most locked down system you can have. You cannot figure out how to install an app on that system outside of the App Store. Most people can't. And that's the way most of these other operating systems are getting, like anything like Chrome, Chromebooks, all these operating systems are getting where it's like tougher to kind of put third-party stuff on there because it keeps them safe. So I think if your takeaway here is that you want to go to your Windows computer, go to that little search bar. And by the way, this is mostly for Windows 11. Windows 10, you know, that's going out of style. It's probably not as up to date as Windows 11. So I would say this probably applies to Windows 11 only. But go to your little search, type in Windows Security, and you'll see there's a whole bunch. 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My App and Browser Control was not turned on. I had to turn that on. Device Security, make sure that's turned on. 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And if you toggle that on, it'll make it tougher for some of these random programs to get access to your core files. Obviously, read the blog post before you make any changes to your computer or ditch anything, because everyone's situation is different. But I've been saying this for a while. What's built into Windows is probably enough. The bigger threats these days are really phishing emails and texts and bad websites. So be careful out there. RichOnTech.tv, episode 172 for the notes on that. Coming up, we'll take more of your calls at 888-RICH-101, 888-742-4101.
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14: This hour from Town Hall, I'm Mary Rose. The Justice Department says posting a photo of seashells arranged to say 8647 is a threat to President Trump, the 47th president. Former FBI Director Comey disagrees and says he'll fight a Justice Department indictment accusing him of threatening the president. Comey appeared in federal court in Virginia this past week after turning himself in, facing two counts, including threatening the president's life and transmitting threats across state lines. The Iran war has much of the world focused on the fragile supply lines for Middle East oil. That sparked renewed interest in Alaska's vast oil resources.
15: At one point, you know, this was a state that was producing almost 2 million barrels a day. Now it's down to less than 500,000 a day. We've got a pipeline with excess capacity. We've got Japan getting 92% of their oil from the Strait of Hormuz.
14: That's Interior Secretary Doug Burgum, who was interviewed on the Salem Radio Network. Australia is proposing a new tax on big U.S. tech companies, drawing pushback from the Trump administration. Correspondent John Scott reports.
16: Australia plans a 2.25% levy on the gross revenues of companies like Meta, Google, and TikTok, unless they strike deals to fund local journalism. The goal is to force platforms to pay for the news content they distribute and help struggling media outlets. Companies can cut that rate to about 1.5% by reaching agreements with publishers. The tax could raise up to $250 million Australian dollars annually. A Trump spokesperson calls the move foreign extortion and says the U.S. will push back. John Scott reporting.
14: As of the September the 11th, 25th year mark approaches, the nonprofit group Tunnel to Towers is taking a piece of the World Trade Center steel across America. More on these stories at townhall.com.
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0: Welcome back to Rich on Tech. Rich DeMuro here, hanging out with you, talking technology. 888-RICH-101-888-742-4101. I'm always concerned with giving out the number this late in the show because we're already slammed. And, you know, I don't know. How much more can we handle? You know what I'm saying? I mean, I guess it's a good problem to have, but I still have like 1,000 stories to get through, 100 emails from you this week. Let me do one from Gianetta in Florida. My son is in prison and he says you're great. He listens every Saturday and has other people listening too. I'm 78 with arthritis and I can't drive anymore, but I'd love to be able to go shopping on my own again like I did for 60 years. Are there any cars that fully drive themselves so I can just sit and go where I need? And are any of them affordable? Well, first off, thank you to your son and his friends listening from jail. That's very special. Here's the deal with self-driving cars. So there's really not, I mean, the easy answer is a Tesla, and it does have self-driving. But the thing is, and they're probably the most advanced in that area when it comes to something a consumer can purchase. But here's the thing. You still have to pay attention, and you still have to take over, and it's not perfect. So I use it on a daily basis to drive me around, but it's not like you, I mean, it has actually gotten to the place where you can push a button from your driveway and it will back out of your driveway, drive you wherever you want, and almost pretty much park where you need to park. But is it like you would still have to be able to drive? Like it's not in a place where we're at the level where it's fully autonomous. So that's number one. If you want something fully autonomous, you'd have to go to a ride service like Waymo, where the car does drive itself and you sit in the back like a passenger. I don't know if that's available where you live, but that's an option. Zooks is also an option, where that's the same thing, but also not in a lot of places. But why not just use Uber or Lyft? There you go. Just call an Uber or Lyft. You'll have an actual human driver, and they will bring you wherever you need to go. And that's probably the easiest thing at this point. So you don't need to pay. I mean, yeah, you said are any of them affordable? None of those things I mentioned are well, you know, the Zooks and the Waymo may be affordable, but those are per ride. Tesla, you got to buy a whole new car to get that. So I would say, bottom line, Uber, Lyft, they'll pick you up, they'll drop you off, and if you talk to them nicely, they may even help you with your luggage, your stuff. I don't know. That's what I'd recommend. All right, let's try a call real quick here because I've got so much. Let's see. Let's go to Debbie in Wisconsin. You're on with Rich.
1: Hi, Rich. How are you?
0: I'm doing well. What's up?
1: Thank you. Well, I had a dilemma. I told Kim in the beginning about I have voicemails from my loved who had passed away. I would save voicemails, purposely save them on my phone.
0: Yes, of course.
1: They were important. But after 30 days, if I don't resave those voicemails, they get automatically erased. But then I had remembered about virtual voicemail, which I pick and choose what to delete there because it also will save every voicemail I have, you know, through regular voicemail. And I'm like, I don't want this junk stuff here in virtual. I just want to save what's important to me or dear or funny or whatever.
0: Sure.
1: But I only did that purposely saved with three from my love instead. So I'm just wondering if there's a way I could get the voicemails that I had saved previously that were automatically deleted back.
0: How long ago was this?
1: Oh boy. I mean, he passed away. It'd be a year and a half.
0: Oh, I'm sorry.
1: But thanks. Me too. But it's cool. He's in a good place.
0: He's
1: so proud of me for me calling. Oh my gosh, you have no idea.
0: Oh.
1: He would listen. I think he goes, Deb, call. Would you call Rich on tech?
0: Oh my gosh. Wow. That means a lot to me. Well,
1: thanks.
0: Here's the deal. I mean, these voicemails, were these voicemails saved through your carrier? Like, was this like a AT&T, Verizon, T-Mobile, something like that?
1: Well, I just

0: Oh, I was buying the Boost phone charger, the Boost Mobile.
1: So,
0: yeah, and I was just resaving them. I remember, usually, you know, but they didn't get as important until I knew he was sick, and it's like,
1: right.
0: And, I think I'm, you know, if it is what it is, but I heard you just ask Rich. How do you know if you don't ask?
1: It probably
0: listen to that. You don't know if you don't ask.
1: 100%. And they're probably gone. I will say that. But now, do you have an iPhone? Do you have an Android? What do you have?
0: Android.
1: Okay, so you have an Android.
0: Behind the times, I'm sort of technology illiterate.
1: Okay, so but you've got the visual voicemail app. So when you go on there, is there like a deleted folder or anything like that that you can find on there? Have you looked? You've poked around the app enough to know that they're not lingering anywhere?
0: Yes, and I'm wondering if there is an app because I think it's automatically built into my phone.
1: Okay,
0: I could pay for premium, but I don't. And I think they even delete. I can repoke. But it's,
1: okay.
0: But
1: well,
0: it's been
1: a
0: while.
1: It depends on the provider, depends on the cell company. Some of them do charge for visual voicemail, and you could download an app. But I would check with Boost, see if there's an app that you can download, see if that has some of these old messages in there, if you can download that. And then also, I would call them and just ask them, say, hey, look, I'm trying to retrieve some of these old voicemails. I know it's a long shot, but I'm just curious if you keep them on your servers or anything like that. And the answer is probably no. I mean, I hate to say, but like you have to
0: think. No, I agree. That's what I thought.
1: Yeah. I mean, you got to think how many million, you got 100 million customers of just AT&T, then Verizon, then T-Mobile, and these voicemails.
0: Like I said, is it any different for me because I buy my service monthly by the card? Well, not anymore. Now I pay, you know, it's automatic. But for a long time, I would just reboot through the card I picked up at Walmart.
1: Yeah, and I would say in that case, they probably keep those voicemails even less just because it's much more of, you know, it's more of a temporary account. So
0: you just did the same thing for me that Simply Codes did for me. Both of you saved me from a group called PITA, P-I-T-A, painting the asphalt club. Because sometimes it takes away. I have a problem. I'm practicing patience. And it's true. You know what? Don't pray for things because you. Yes. So thank you so much.
1: All right.
0: I mean, really.
1: Well, Debbie, thanks for the call today. I really appreciate it. I'm so sorry for your loss. And I would do that. I would call Boost just out of curiosity. See, give your account number. See what they say. I think they're lost. In general, I get a lot of emails, a lot of questions about voicemails. So number one, couple things to do. If you want a voicemail, if there's a voicemail on your phone that's important to you, save it today. So go through on both iPhone and Android. If you have a visual voicemail app, you can press the share icon and it will share out the audio of that voicemail wherever you want. You can email it to yourself. You can upload it to cloud storage. If it's a phone that's old or you don't have visual voicemail and you have to press and hold the number one on your phone to dial voicemail, just put your phone on speaker and use another phone or a friend's phone to record that message. So you have the audio of that message and then email that to yourself. And then if you want to keep your emails long term, like I do that, I keep a bunch on my phone. If you want to keep them long term, sign up for a third party email service. Like I have Google Voice. So when my voicemails go there, they are saved forever. I was scrolling back the other day. I've had that since about 2007. I could scroll all the way back to like 2007 and still listen to my voicemails because it never goes away. Now that may have changed with the, you know, whatever, but there's other programs like umail.com. You can subscribe to that and they will save your emails for much longer than your carrier. So if these things are important to you, take the time to set it up, make sure that you're saving these voicemails in a place that will last forever because most of the time you cannot get them back. That's just the reality. Like I was saying earlier, with 100 million customers, each 30-second voicemail, think about how much space that ends up taking up on these carrier servers. They want to get rid of them. They want to cycle through them. That's why they don't last very long. They say these are going to expire or they don't give you enough space. You know, they only give you a certain amount of visual voicemail space on your voicemail box for a reason. They don't want you to clog up their systems. So they do get rid of these things. So, Debbie, thanks for the call. Appreciate it. What a fine person. I love that she said her loved one knew Rich on Tech. That call Rich on Tech. All right. Before we go to break, Kim sent through a story out of San Francisco. There was a passengers on a Southwest Airlines flight from Oakland to San Diego had to arrive late because someone was bringing a humanoid robot on board. And talk about a giant lithium battery inside. So they started out, it's a 70-pound robot. They started asking all kinds of questions, delayed the flight, and they ended up having to buy a seat for this robot, and they took out his battery. I guess they took out they had to get the robot down to 70 pounds. They didn't mention the battery in the story. They were overnighting extra batteries. It was just a weight issue. Why do you have to be under 100 pounds, I wonder? Interesting. Anyway, I guess maybe as AI is embodied in more of these humanoids, because, you know, people are falling in love with AI. People are literally in love with their AI chatbots already today, 2026. Imagine when these AI chatbots are in a robotic body. Okay? People are really going to be falling in love with these things. I mean, this
2: Kinky.
1: Is... What?
2: Kinky.
1: Oh, yeah. I didn't even mention that aspect. When the robots, you know, when people start... fooling around with these robots.
2: Yeah, they're already doing it.
1: I mean, this is what's happening.
2: Wasn't there a whole movie based off?
1: I'm sure there was plenty.
2: A guy fell in love with his...
1: Oh, her?
2: Her, yeah.
1: Yes, but that was just like, that wasn't even embodied. I think it was just like a voice.
2: Oh, man.
1: But imagine when these things are embodied and some of the parts work, if you know what I'm saying. I mean, it's like game over for humans.
2: Giggity.
1: This is it, folks. Telling you. All right. 888-RICH-101, 888-742-4101. Coming up, I've got a list right here of about 1, 2, 3, 4, about 10 new apps and websites that you need to know about. They're all very good. I will detail them coming up right here on Rich on Tech.

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0: 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Rich DeMuro here talking technology. 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One of Bobo's favorite songs here. This was his choice.
1: Yep.
0: But this fit in the theme. This was a major anthem for a major movie. And it's a good tune. Got a bunch of emails about this. Microsoft is killing off Publisher. So if you still use Publisher for flyers or newsletters, you need to know this information. It's going to reach end of life in October 2026. After that, it's no longer included in Microsoft 365. If you're a 365 subscriber, you will not be able to open or edit Publisher files after that date. The app will basically just disappear. So if you bought a standalone version, like you got this physical software, support will end, but you may be able to still run it just without updates or support. So like it'll still function on your system. It just will not get any updates, and you won't have support for this. Microsoft says most of what people do in Publisher, flyers, brochures, business cards, newsletters, can already be done in Canva. Oh, I'm sorry. I mean Word or PowerPoint. Okay, so if you have old files, Publisher uses the pub.pub format that is not widely supported outside the app. So they say convert your files before October or you may not be able to open them later. Easiest option is to open your file in Publisher, choose file, save as PDF. If you want to keep editing, convert it to PDF, open up that PDF in Word. Obviously, there's going to be a lot of, all the formatting is going to be broken probably. So just be aware of that. If you have a lot of files, they suggest using a PowerShell script to bulk convert. If you don't know what that is, it's probably not something you're going to be able to do easily on your own, so you might need to enlist some help. That's for people like schools, offices, anyone that has a lot of these documents. So long story short, Publisher is going away October 2026. Come up with a plan and switch to PowerPoint, Word, Canva. There's a whole bunch of ways to make flyers and things nowadays online besides this proprietary program. So there you go. All right. Speaking of programs, I've got a whole bunch to tell you about. I'm going to get through a bunch of these. I bookmark all these things all the time that I come across, and these are some of the notable ones from the past couple weeks. So number one, this app is super, super cool. Not for everyone. Like you may not need this, but I certainly do, and it's really cool. It's called Dual Shot Recorder. And it's an iPhone app that records vertical and horizontal video at the same time. So if you are shooting stuff for social media, there's always this struggle. Do I record it vertical? Do I record it horizontal? Now you get both. And you get both files in your camera or your camera roll. And you can use one for TV, one for social. It's $10. And it's iOS only. And there are a whole bunch of different brands of this out there. But the one to know is from Derek Downey Jr. He's the original, and it's been number one on the App Store for photo and video. I'll put the link on the website, but that's Dual Shot Recorder. Then if you're on Android, there's a new Android weather app called Gradient Weather, and this one's just a beautiful weather app. So if you like kind of like that pixel weather, this kind of looks like that, except just for anyone. You don't have to be on a pixel. So Gradient Weather, it's all about visuals. No ads, no tracking. And you've got a whole bunch of great widgets as well. I believe some things are paid. Like the basics are free, but there are some in-app purchases, yes. And then there's a new app called Memo.ai. This is from another great app called Notepad. Memo.ai. Oh, Noteplan. Sorry. Noteplan.co/memo. And this is an iPhone-only voice notes app that converts whatever you talk into structured notes with summaries, action items, and key insights. This is for power users because it's not cheap. It's $79 a year. But if you're the kind of person like me that's always taking voice notes, this is a great app for you. I use a whole bunch of these apps. This looks like a good one. The one that I use is voicenotes.com and Whisper Memos. I have a whole bunch. Alpenglow is for, it tells you if it's going to be a good sunset or not. So this is really for photographers, but for anyone, if you're on vacation, whatever you want to know, you can know the exact time for golden hour and also if the sunset's going to be any good. So that's cool. That's Alpenglow. There's one called U.S. National Park Finder. And this is an interesting one. This looks like it was coded with AI, vibe coded, but you can see You can pick the best national park based on where you're starting, distance, best months, ratings, and stargazing potential. So it's really cool. It's got all 63 parks, and it's just an easy way to slice and dice and figure out which one to go to. Clove app. This one is awesome, awesome, awesome. iPhone and Android. It's a recipe saver app, and what's cool about it is that it's super, it's free. So clove.kitchen, and you can import recipes from anywhere. We're talking Reels, TikTok, regular web page, YouTube, and it scans the information and puts it in a perfect format. It is really, really good. Clove.kitchen. And then NASA has something called Your Name in Landsat. This is an interactive little thing from NASA that spells out your name using real satellite images from the Earth. And finally, blank.page. If you just want something to write, you want a blank page, just go to blank.page. It's pretty cool. All right, I'll link all these up on the website, richontech.tv. Back after this.
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3: The Moore County Republican Party's Lincoln-Reagan-Trump dinner is May 12, featuring author Peter Schweizer, whose investigation exposes weaponized immigration by America's adversaries.
4: I spent 55 minutes with the president in the Oval Office to discuss the findings of the book. It has been very helpful in guiding the administration in some of the policy initiatives that they're taking towards various countries.
3: What he shared in that White House meeting is detailed in Schweizer's bestseller, The Invisible Coup, describing how years of weak U.S. immigration policy emboldened China, Mexico, and Muslim radicals.
4: 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And with the Islamic community, this is a very, very aggressive posture. We have foreign actors who themselves describe mass migration as a means of subverting and undermining American sovereignty.
3: Purchase dinner tickets today at moregop.com. Join us on May 12th.
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6: Well, we go from a cold start of about 40 degrees for a Sunday morning into a very sunny afternoon. Look for sunshine all day for a Sunday with a high of about 68. And for a Sunday night, skies will be clear. Another chilly night, a low of 48 degrees. For Monday, as you head back to work, we warm up pretty big. Look for sunny skies with a high of 78. 54 Monday night and Tuesday, more sunshine, warmer temperatures, 82 for a high. I'm Steve Leader Adams in the Weather Center.
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0: Welcome back to Rich on Tech. Rich DeMuro here, hanging out with you, talking technology. I know I gave you a lot of apps just now before the break. A lot of handy apps and websites. They are all linked up on the show notes. So just go to richontech.tv. Episode 172 should be right at the top of the page. If not, just scroll down to where it says radio show. And in there is everything we talked about. Not just that, but all the things I mentioned, all the helpful tools and tricks and tips. It's all right there, richontech.tv. All right, joining me now is the CEO of Jubilee TV, Ashish Agarwal. Welcome to the show.
8: After two initially covered our launch, excited to be here.
0: Yeah, so we did a segment for TV a couple years ago. And as I understand it, the takeaway for me is that this is a box that you connect to your TV, and it kind of lets you control someone else's TV, but also makes that TV easy for the people that live there to control, especially if they're older. Is that, did I do that properly?
8: Yes, exactly. Probably better than me, Rich. So what we are is a system that connects a caregiver's phone or app into a senior's TV, allows the caregiver to support the seniors remotely, but also allows seniors to age independently with dignity in their own home. It starts by the first main scenario, as you can see, like caregiver can see what's on the TV. They can put any show or content, fix any issues. Mom logs out of Netflix, they can do that. That's how it started. But then you add connection to it. They can do video calls, share photos, reminders, group calling, wish grandma happy birthday, or, you know, the whole family jumps on. And now the third layer that we build is the camera and the microphone give you like rich insights onto what's happening with mom. So you can stay ahead of mom's journey as she ages through the years.
0: Oh, interesting. Okay. So that's a new aspect to it. So I'm looking at the website. It looks like since we talked, you're now doing kind of a monthly where you know, the hardware is included in the monthly fee. Is that, or I guess you have a bunch, but is that how most people are doing it, you think?
8: Yeah, so, you know, we try to make it easier. So it's a rental model now, so you just pay per month. Use it until, you know, most people use it until mom passes away, and then they return the box because you don't need it afterwards. So it makes it really easy for them to come into the system, use it as long as they need it, and return it back.
0: I didn't know this conversation was going to get so dark so quickly. Oh, my gosh. But it's a reality of, you know, of the systems. But okay, so tell me why you came up with this.
8: Look, I have three kids. I have four sets of parents, in-laws and parents, and my wife and I both work, and COVID kind of, like, they deteriorated so fast. It was really tough to handle, like just absolutely crazy. And people who live this realize right away when that happens, it's like you are in a quicksand. Nothing pulls you out. So I started to think about what will make me take care of them remotely. Like, how can I want to be there 24/7. I just can't be there. So what can sort of try and at least be my helper, right? And when you think about it, what do I really have for them? I have empathy. That's great. But I also have eyes and ears. I have a brain that can see what's happening. How can I make that? So how can I first start with making their TV, because they watch 6 hours of TV, really, really useful? Because they are isolated if they don't watch right content. 6 hours of watching, 84% of the time, they're watching news. To make anybody depressed, right? Not alone us. Sorry to say that. So that's how it started. And then I started to extend it more and more over the last year, year and a half, where now it almost literally replaces my need to be there 24/7. So in the middle of the night, I don't need to go figure out what's happening in the room. The system tells me your mom got up, she went to the bathroom, she came back in, she turned on the TV, she didn't turn on the TV. I can send her photos. You know, people have done church service remotely. People have done so many things. So the idea is we are doing this show remotely. This wasn't possible 20 years ago. Why can't I take care of my parents remotely as much as I can? So that was the genesis of the whole thing. And now, year and a half later, we have 45,000 active users that use the app 5.8 times every single day. That's wow. How much they use, right? And they do not cancel. And I know it will get dark, but they do not cancel until they don't need it anymore. And they only don't need it anymore when mom's, you know, gone, right? Wow. So it shows the impact.
0: Okay, so and let's just explain what this is. It's a physical box that you put on top of your TV because it does have that camera and microphone. It's got a remote control that is very easy for a senior to use. It's got big buttons. They're colorful. It's got the volume up, the volume down, the channel, the numbers, unlike most traditional streaming remotes that are just like, you know, a play pause kind of thing. So once you install this, explain the logistics. Because when I remember going hands-on, it reminded me of like a sling box. It's almost like you can monitor everything. It's like you could see your loved one's TV screen on your phone, right?
8: Yeah, meaning a large part of our team, in fact, one of our big investors came from Slingbox. So there is a genesis to that as well. So you're right. So the box is a microphone and a camera and a really powerful always-on AI engine. That's, you know, but you connect it to all your devices, whether it's a Roku, your set-top box, your DVD player. It's a one-time setup that takes 20 minutes. And I do it for my parents. So I buy the box, I go to their home, I put it in, done. Now for them, let's start with them. There are four ways as they age, they can use it. They can use the most powerful remote that we have, which is very simple to use, but very powerful. They can just say Netflix. They can just say a show. They can say ABC. The TV turns on and they're watching. So no more apps, no more confusion. They just say what they want to say, right? They can just say NBC. So it's really simple for them to use. But as they age, it goes through systems where you have a small remote cover. They don't want to use complicated buttons. You can put it in. And towards the very late, they have a 6-button, like a dementia-friendly remote. We are all going to live with dementia, which is a proven fact now, unless there's medical breakthroughs. And at the very end, they don't need to use a remote at all. I can drive the whole experience for them remotely. So that's how it starts, right? You can put any show, content. I can turn on the TV, turn it off. I can program it. 6 o'clock every day, turn it on, play Wheel of Fortune for them, right? So that's how it starts. Now, on my side, I can see what's on the TV. If they log out on Netflix, I can actually put in the Netflix password for them from here. So I don't have to go drop everything and go do that for them, right?
0: Right, because that's what's happening. You get that call from mom or dad or family member, like, and they just say, like, on my TV, I have a black screen. You're like, okay, well, tell me more. Or it's like, oh, the volume's not working, or Netflix is logged out, or I don't know how to access this program. And it's like, you can't see the screen, so it's really tough to give that remote support. And of course, we're all busy and working and things. And this is why the elderly don't call their loved ones, because they're worried mm-hmm. about interrupting them. This is why they're scammed at the end of the day. So this kind of bridges all that.
8: Yeah, and then you start to build on that, right? Once you have fixed the underlying thing, now let's try to move towards happiness and joy. Like when my mom calls my kid, now that's a grandma-grandkid connection on a big screen, which is fundamentally, you're not watching nose hair anymore. Like, you know, you've seen those, where are you, grandma? Like, you know, people running away. It just turns the whole scenario into delight. I can send any number of photos. I can send videos, you know, things like that. So now my mom is actually using that TV screen far more effectively. I can put a yoga video. I can take her virtually to Ireland because somebody's going, you know. So there's so much content and goodness through the TV that her life now is more happy. And then, right? Okay, let's build on that a little bit.
0: Well, we've only got about a minute, but I'm curious, how long have you been doing this now?
8: So we launched, like, you know, it's really been 2 years since launch, 15 months.
0: Okay.
8: But rapid growth, rapid usage.
0: That's, you know, as I said, still a baby. But what have you learned in that time? What have you learned?
8: This is a massive problem. We are only scratched the tip of the iceberg right now. And there's a lot more to do. But amazing journey so far. Amazing growth, amazing usage.
0: Yeah. And I imagine that you probably get the most love from the the caretakers that purchase this and set it up at their loved ones' homes, because they're the ones that say, oh my gosh, you really, a lot of relief in knowing that they not only have that control, but they can finally like actually help their loved ones.
8: Yeah, game changer, life changer. I've saved thousands and thousands of dollars. I don't need to put mom into a home anymore. Those are the things we hear.
0: Yeah. Right? I'm looking at the website. So the website is getjubileetv.com, getjubileetv.com. You can rent this monthly. It looks like it's about $39 a month. For the year, it's about $389, and that includes all the software. That includes the subscription and the box, right? And the membership? Yeah. Okay. All right, Ashish Agarwal, thanks so much for joining me today.
8: Thank you, Rick. Great talking.
0: Really appreciate it. Sure beats the, hold on, let me run right over. Let me try to, you know, like when your loved one is calling you with a TV or an internet problem, it is like you can't feel right until you've fixed it. That's the bottom line. Yep. RichOnTech.tv is the website to go for more information. When we come back, we're going to open up the feed bag.
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19: The Moore County Republican Party's Lincoln-Reagan-Trump dinner is May 12, featuring author Peter Schweizer, whose investigation exposes weaponized immigration by America's adversaries.
20: I spent 55 minutes with the president in the Oval Office to discuss the findings of the book. It has been very helpful in guiding the administration in some of the policy initiatives that they're taking towards various countries.
19: What he shared in that White House meeting is detailed in Schweizer's bestseller, The Invisible Coup. describing how years of weak U.S. immigration policy emboldened China, Mexico, and Muslim radicals.
4: You have these very powerful forces that are saying, no, we are here in effect to transform the United States, not ourselves, to change and adapt to American culture. And with the Islamic community, this is a very, very aggressive posture. We have foreign actors who themselves describe mass migration as a means of subverting and undermining American sovereignty.
19: Purchase dinner tickets today at moregop.com. 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

0: Welcome back to Rich on Tech. Two quick stories before we get into the feedback, which is overfloweth this weekend. First off, you knew this was going to happen. TikTok is so influential. Now Netflix has a TikTok-style clips feature inside the app. So it's a vertical video feed where you can scroll through various, of course, Netflix shows. It's going to be clips from those shows personalized to you. And not just to scroll through and laugh and see little scenes and things, but in the hopes that you might want to watch the full content and also discover things you may not discover. So again, this is called clips. The idea is that you might watch a short clip of a show first, laugh a little bit, and then maybe watch that show, that movie, that comedy special later and add it to your watch list. So check that out in the Netflix app. It's not arrived in mine just yet, but it's probably rolling out. It's called Clips. And then this has been a long time coming. YouTube TV finally lets you build your own multi-view. You can watch four channels at once, and you can choose which channels those are. So yes, YouTube TV has had multi-view for a very long time, but they kind of gave you the combos, or they gave you the channels that you could choose from for your combos. Now you can just choose pretty much any channel. There may be some limitations. It's only live TV. You can't do DVR on demand stuff, but it's also rolling out slowly. I hate those terms. Because you probably want this right now, and it may not hit your TV for a bit, but you are finally in control. And I will just mention that one of my dreams when I first started out in TV journalism was I wanted, this is how old I am, I wanted like a bunch of TVs, like five different TVs mounted on my wall, or I guess you couldn't even mount them back then. They were like CRTs. But you would put five TVs and each one would be playing like a different channel, like channel 2, channel 4, channel 5, channel 7, channel 11, and you can watch everything at once. And of course, now you could just do that with any TV with YouTube or a lot of these streaming services. But I did have one news director at a TV station that I guess he posted it. I never went to his place, but he like told me he had this. And I was like, what? That's what I want at my house. Okay, let's open up the feedback. Speaking of streaming, Johnny in Staten Island. Hey, Rich, I was catching up on your recent broadcast, and I ran into this issue with cord cutting in sports. I tried to find a Knicks playoff game, figured it would be on MSG or ESPN. Nope. It was on Amazon Prime. Then I tried to follow the Yankees on Yes. That wasn't there either. It feels like games are spread across Netflix, Amazon, everywhere else. It's getting ridiculous trying to keep up with the team. You basically need multiple subscriptions. Yes, you do. And you need a way to find where those games are playing. The ESPN app is pretty handy with that. Charles in New Jersey. Rich, I want to share two tools I've been using for a long time. Umail. Oh, we talked about that this show. It's been fantastic for blocking spam calls. It's also got more voicemail features in the carriers. It's not cheap, but for me, it's worth it. I also use privacy.com for virtual credit cards. You can create single-use cards, set spending limits, or lock them to one vendor. It's perfect for free trials or sites you don't fully trust. Charles, I'm familiar with Umail, and yes, privacy.com is excellent, especially for free trials that you're inevitably going to forget to cancel. It is the best. Mina in Redondo Beach says, hey, Rich, I ordered a new phone from a T-Mobile kiosk at Sam's Club, had it shipped to a UPS access point with a signature required. I got the delivery notification. An hour later, another email saying it had been picked up. The UPS store confirmed someone took it. They told me the person showed up with a passport matching my first name. Video showed someone in a cap and sunglasses. I even signed up for UPS My Choice to prevent this kind of thing. Have you heard of this? No, but I have heard of thieves targeting phone deliveries in particular. I guess the weak point here was that ID verification. You know, sometimes people do this as just like they're going through the motions, but they really do need to check to make sure it matches. Hopefully you're not on the line for any of that. You should not be. Let's see. Denise says, hey, Rich, about a year ago, I traded in my MacBook Air for an iMac because I wanted a bigger screen for writing at home. I loved it, but I missed being able to move around the house. Then I saw your segment on the MacBook Neo and decided to get one. It took a few weeks to arrive, but I just got it and I love it. Now I feel like I have the best of both worlds and I'm already using it for my dining room. Just wanted to say thanks for the great advice. Thank you. Let's see here. Mitch in Denver listening on 630 K-How. Hey, Rich, I listen to you often, or maybe it's K-H-O-W. one of those. I'm a cybersecurity practitioner with over 40 years in the industry. Yeah, one of the old guys. Sometimes I yell at the radio when you say things, but this is the first time I'm actually writing in. You were talking about recording apps, and I wanted to point something out important. In healthcare, there are ongoing lawsuits claiming practitioners didn't notify patients their data was being shared with third parties and didn't have proper agreements in place, which could violate HIPAA. Also, recording laws vary by state. Some require all-party consent. The rules can differ. Whether it's phone call or in person, your callers may not think about that, but when you're giving advice on the radio, it might be worth adding a disclaimer so people don't unknowingly break the law. Keep up the fight. There's no shortage of work to do. Yes, no matter what you hear, any advice you get in life, don't just follow it blindly. Always do your own research. But I will say that HIPAA stuff, here comes the angry emails. It's so annoying. I went to a dermatologist the other day. I'm not kidding. It's like, oh, come early for paperwork. Like 75 pages of just like, here's how we're sharing your info. Here's, do you care? Can we talk to, can we leave a voicemail with yourself? It's like, I don't care. I don't care. Just tell me what it is and let me know. And anyone who picks up the phone at my house, tell my kids. By the way, if you're putting off getting like a mole check or any sort of like any doctor situation, just go. It is so much better to know. Like I'm like sitting there like I haven't been to the dermatologist in like years. I'm like, oh, they're probably going to find something horrible. The lady takes one look and she's like, yeah, you're fine. Like, no worries. It's like, okay, how much better did I feel after that? But yet I took me like 3 years to make a appointment. Anyway. Hi, Julie writes in, hey, Rich, I emailed you because I couldn't open some attachments in a text message. I really needed them because they're from my husband and his funeral was this weekend. Oh, my gosh, I'm so sorry. You suggested tapping the contact name at the top, going into the info section and clicking the photos. I went back. I tried it and it worked. Crazy that they show up there, but not in the conversation. But I'm so glad I found them. Thank you again. You have a house full of Rich on Tech fans here. Thank you, Julie. I am so sorry for your loss. Alan, hey, Rich, I love listening to your show. It's both educational and fun. Thanks for doing what you do. Nancy, no help needed. Just want to know I appreciate you. Deb in Oshkosh, WHBY, Rich, I love your radio show. Betty in Upland, I subscribe to your newsletter and listen on KFI. And with the Bill Handel segment you do, your segments have been so helpful to this 88-year-old lady who doesn't have the technology instincts needed in today's internet world. Thank you so much for what you do. And Jerry writes in from Denver, love your show on KOA. And Neil from Ohio, love the Orb app you introduced us to last week. Thank you for your public service. Yes, get that app, Orb. I think it's orb.app, orb.net. Oh my gosh, game changer. Absolutely love that. 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Plus, we've got the founder of SaveWise to talk about money-saving tips. Thank you so much for listening. I know there are so many ways you can spend your time. I do appreciate you spending it right here with little old me. One reminder before I go, please, please, please, please do not drive distracted. Those texts can wait. I know they're tempting. We all want to write back to them. They can wait. Thanks to everyone who makes this show possible. Bobo today on board, Kim on the phones. My name is Rich DeMiro. I will talk to you real soon.
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